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The Aussie anthems that could make the Triple M 1000. 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

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I'd love it if that gets enough votes and we can play it. I'm pretty sure this will. 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

0: 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Speaking of Aussie legends, the boys are getting the band back together. Powderfinger, we are the home of the finger. 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
4: 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Birthdays first. Paul Simon, 85 today. Sammy Hagar is 79. On this day in 1980, INXS released their debut album. On the same day, Thin Lizzy Rock Festival Hall here in Brizzy. And in 1984, touring for Triple M. The Split ends with a bang tour at Festi Hall. From that list, let's play our friends The Ends next at Brizzy's Triple M.

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1: 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Cats that was 50 cents. 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
2: 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Only Triple M traffic starts with Brisbane's biggest delays. We've got that crash on the M1 northbound through Springwood, delays back to Daisy Hill. An earlier crash in the Airport Link Tunnel has cleared through Lutwyche. Traffic still remains. It's getting there. We'll move that one on pretty quickly. And a breakdown on the Riverside Expressway northbound at Margaret Street towards the city. 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
1: M-Day is back at Aspley Mazda this Saturday. One day, once a year. Huge savings across new and used cars. Don't miss M-Day. 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
5: Hello there, I'm Matthew Layton. Shadow Foreign Minister Ted O'Brien wants action to stop Australians watching a planned US execution online. He's told News 24 he's particularly concerned school kids are already talking about watching the December live stream.
6: But when it comes to Australia, we have had a long-standing position against capital punishment. But what's more, we do not need children to be viewing this.
5: A WA bushfire threatening lives and homes is now contained, with residents in Strathalbyn near Geraldton told to keep monitoring conditions. USB economists say some businesses may be using the surcharge ban as cover for bigger price hikes. A survey of more than 1,500 cafes found 17% lifted prices, with the average increase 50 cents, far more than the typical card surcharge. And Westpac data shows more Aussies are heading to the pub midweek, with Wednesday spending jumping 6.1% over the past year.
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5: Kalyn Ponga says family will be front of mind when he pulls on the New Zealand jersey against Australia in Thursday's World Cup opener.
7: A lot of people back home that I'm representing wearing this jersey. I've got a big family. I know they'll all be proud. I think that's something that as I've gotten older, I've come to appreciate a lot more. But it feels good, to be honest. Training, being in this environment, that sense of belonging.
5: And in cricket, Australia needs 6 wickets on the final day to beat South Africa in the first test.
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5: Showers and a storm developing today for Brizzy, down to 20 tonight. We'll see a shower or two tomorrow, 25, and a possible shower for Thursday. There's only one home of the greatest hits of all time. The Triple M 1000 is coming.
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Austin, you may not know where that highway goes to, but you may be 100% sure that that's the greatest song of all time. 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

0: Simon Says. Worthy of the 1,000?
1: In 1979, Kiss released their album Dynasty. The first single from it was a smash right around the world, and to this day, it's a staple in the band's live shows. It sold over 1 million copies in the States alone and went to number one here and in countless other countries, including Canada, the Netherlands, and New Zealand. Many critics marked it as an attempt at disco, while the Kiss faithful dubbed it Kissco. This is Kiss. I Was Made for Loving You.
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0: Triumph 1000 is coming. We need your votes for the greatest song of all time. Come on, Kate, what's yours?
1: Oh, too many to tell. Can't put me on the spot on that one, unfortunately, but I'll definitely vote.
0: Good to hear. 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
1: Yes.
0: Right, you know you could win 50 grand, right?
1: Yes, I do.
0: All right, so get to it.

0: 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So is it soulful classics like that? There was Sexual Healing by Marvin Gaye. Do you want some 90s punk to fire you up? The Offspring are on the way. Is that one of the ones you put in your top 10? Or do you want 80s movie soundtrack Top Gun High Flying Glory? These are the songs to inspire you. What songs are going to make your top 10? What is the greatest of all time? The Triple M 1000 is coming up, so get voting on the listener app, all right?
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0: Good times in the morning, greatest hits all day. You've got Brisbane's 104.5 Triple M. Thanks for picking us. You could be anywhere. Glad you're here. I need your help, so I am glad you're here. The Triple M 1000, right? So there's lots and lots of bands out there, but if you only could pick one song from the Pearl Jam catalogue, what would it be? All right, there's Even Flow. That's one, but there's so many songs. 1-triple-3-5-3. I want to know, Pearl Jam, one song, what would it be? Which one makes your top 10 in your votes for the Triple M 1000? 1-triple-3-5-3. 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
4: 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Only Triple M traffic starts with Brisbane's biggest delays. A crash this afternoon on the Ippi Motorway eastbound around Oxley Road, slowing things down. Breakdown on the Bruce Highway southbound, Dolly Stocks Road through Murrumba Downs. Breakdown on Gympie Road southbound at the Pine River Bridge. And a breakdown on the Gateway northbound at Southern Crossway through Eagle Farm has speeds down to 80. $30 million could be yours with Oz Lotto. 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
3: M-Day is back at Aspley Mazda this Saturday. One day, once a year. Huge savings across new and used cars. Don't miss M-Day this Saturday, Aspley Mazda.
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7: Hello, I'm Polly Bayfield. We've got some breaking news in the last hour because police say a body found in New South Wales has been identified as a 73-year-old woman who went missing back in February. Acting Superintendent Matt Zimmer has been speaking after Yvonne Ware was discovered in a livestock tank in the Tweed Shire last week.
8: Yesterday, a post-mortem examination was conducted, and on the information provided, we are now treating her death as a homicide.
7: We're told a strike force has been set up as investigations continue. A major biosecurity response is underway after a nest of fire ants was found at a freight hub in Sydney's Inner West. Authorities say it likely arrived from overseas in a shipping container, and no other nests have been found at the site. And Hollywood actress Selma Blair has been arrested after allegedly assaulting flight attendants on a plane from LA to New York. A representative for the 54-year-old said she had a medical emergency before the incident.
6: Triple M Sport.
7: Kalyn Ponga says family will be front of mind when he pulls on the New Zealand jersey against Australia in Thursday's World Cup opener. Here he is.
9: A lot of people back home that I'm representing wearing this jersey, I know they'll all be proud. I think that's something that as I've gotten older, I've come to appreciate a lot more. But it feels good, to be honest. Training, being in this environment, that sense of belonging.
7: And in cricket, Australia needs 6 wickets on the final day to beat South Africa in the first test.
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7: Looking at your weather, and some showers are expected over the course of the afternoon. Still feeling warm, though, and continuing into the evening with lows of 20 degrees. 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

0: On Brisbane's 104.5 Triple M, we're thinking about your votes in the Triple M 1000. Pearl Jam is the band we're talking about. Kim from Shaler Park, how do you pick your fave?
1: Oh, man, I guess that comes down to, and maybe it's because I'm a Gen Xer, it goes to the time in your life that you heard it and that what it meant to you. I think Pearl Jam was my teenage and early 20 years.
0: Let me know on 133353. Let's play one from Yield. It's Given to Fly.

How do you pick your favourite Pearl Jam song? I mean, you can vote for more than one, I suppose, but Triple M 1000, get on the listener app, work out your top 10, vote for them, your chance to win 50K on Brisbane's 104.5 Triple M. Here's some other inspiration for you. Is it Pearl Jam 90s? Are you into grunge? What about 80s pop music? 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

0: Brisbane's 104.5 Triple M, Crowded House. I mean, that's one of the greatest songs of all time, isn't it? I still remember where I was when that song first came out. It's etched in my memory. I was listening to the radio somewhere, you know, after school, and that came on. I thought, my God, what is that? You know, it's one of those things that sticks in your head, a moment in time. Is that how you're picking your top 10 for the Triple M 1000? So many songs. I mean, you can go for classics like this. Creedence Clearwater Revival. Going to play that for you soon to see if that's your greatest song of all time. Staples from the 80s, 1988, Steve Earle came out with that one. We're talking about Pearl Jam. How about Jeremy? That's a great song. Going to play all those soon. Maybe that'll spark your inspiration a little bit. Get voting for the Triple M 1000 on the Listener app today.
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16: 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It's like Pearl Jam. Like, if you could pick only one Pearl Jam song, which one would it be? Would it be Jeremy? Such amazing storytellers, these guys. Pearl Jam on Brisbane's Triple M.

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The greatest voices ever recorded. The greatest riffs ever played. And 50 grand waiting for one lucky voter. Do something great today. Vote in the Triple M 1000. 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
12: 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Only Triple M traffic starts with Brisbane's biggest delays. Couple of breakdowns on Onoga Road, Newmarket, northbound in the right lane at Davidson Street and one inbound at Newmarket Road. There's a breakdown Coronation Drive, Auchenflower outbound. A breakdown on the Gateway northbound after Southern Cross Way. Speed limit dropped to 80. It's Travel Tuesday at Flight Centre. 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
11: M-Day is back at Aspley Mazda this Saturday. One day, once a year. 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
15: Hello, I'm Polly Bayfield. We've got some developing news this afternoon. A man already serving life in jail for child sex offences is set to face another trial. Ashley Paul Griffith will be extradited from Queensland to New South Wales after a Brisbane magistrate signed off on the move. While in northern New South Wales, the search for a 73-year-old woman who went missing in February has ended in a homicide investigation.
16: With confirmation now of Yvonne's murder, we have now stood up to a dedicated strike force. Those teams will continue to investigate in an attempt to identify the person responsible.
15: Acting Superintendent Matt Zimmer there giving an update after Yvonne Ware's body was found in a livestock tank last week. Elsewhere, biosecurity teams have launched a major response after a fire ant nest was found at a freight hub. Authorities say the one found in Sydney's Inner West likely came from overseas. And Michael Jordan's jersey from the 1998 NBA Finals has sold for a record $20 million.
14: Triple M Sport.
15: In cricket, Steve Smith's continuing to be assessed for concussion after being hit on the helmet while batting on day four of the first test against South Africa. He carried on batting but wasn't there when the team fielded late on day four in Durban. He's expected to be tested again today as the tourists get set for victory with just six wickets needed for an opening series win over South Africa. And elsewhere, Tyson Frizzell is leaving Newcastle to join the West Tigers on a one-year deal for 2027.
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15: Looking at your weather, and some showers are expected over the course of the afternoon. Still feeling warm, though, and continuing into the evening with lows of 20 degrees. And need a new playlist? 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
21: 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Do you go for 80s pop? Do you go for 90s grunge? 70s rock? Maybe it's a band you love the drummer in. Do you like music, or is it lyrics you go for? Is it singers? Is it big rock voices? Or maybe you want

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We got you covered. Want to know when to win them? Easy. All right, here we go. Ready? 5:10 this afternoon, Triple M's Rush Hour with Dobbo and Elliot, and tomorrow morning, 8:40 with Marto, Margo and Dan on Triple M Breakfast. We got your powder finger tickets here at Brizzy's Triple M.

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1: Okay, it's Ian Moss here, and my first pick for one of the greatest songs of all times. We're going right back to the 60s. It's a Beach Boys song, but I'd say I'm fairly confident Brian Wilson would have been the main writer, and just a beautiful melody. One of those songs which is makes you sit down and have a think and a bit of a cry, maybe. But it's called God Only Knows.
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I remember that song being performed live on the Final Countdown episode in 1987 on the ABC. 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

0: Good times in the morning, greatest hits all day. 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I thought that song was naughty when I was in high school, and it still sounds as good on the radio today as it did back then. Memories are what songs mean to some people. It certainly is for me. I mean, that's my memory with that song. My memory of this one is seeing Alanis Morissette do it live at Festival Hall when Jagged Little Pill was out. I remember playing this song on vinyl at my house when it was new. Dire Straits, what a classic. Is this how you pick your favourite song, the greatest song of all time for the Triple M 1000? Dave from Caboolture has got a memory about Motley Crue's Kickstart My Heart. He puts in his vote soon on Brisbane's Triple M.
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2: When did your memory fail you? Once I was going to a boxing class, I put my boxing gloves on the bins outside near my ute, ran back up in the house because I forgot something, and then just walked back down, drove to Westfield and just walked around Westfield for 2 hours, came back, saw my boxing gloves still on the bins and then forgot that I had a boxing glove.
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3: Yeah.
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Good times in the morning, greatest hits all day. This is Brisbane's 104.5 Triple M with Dire Straits. Now, I'm sure the Sultans of Swing were a great band to see live back in the day in that little bar in London. They would have never pulled a crowd like

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9: 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Only Triple M traffic starts with Brisbane's biggest delays. We've got a multi-vehicle crash, Anzac Avenue, Kalanga near Cecily Street roundabout. A couple of breakdowns on the Bruce Highway, Murrumba Down southbound at Dolly's Rocks Road, and one southbound after the Pine Rivers Bridge. Traffic lights out through South Brisbane, the Savi, due to a power outage. It's M Day at Mazda this Saturday. 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

0: trapped in a shipping container. And the boss of Brisbane's 2032 Olympic Games is stepping down. Cindy Hook has announced she's going to leave at the end of her contract early next year. The organising committee says it's going to start looking for her replacement immediately.
1: CrownBet is built for the big moments this spring racing carnival. For more value on racing, download the CrownBet app today. Imagine what you could be buying instead. Triple
0: M Sport. Kalyn Ponga says his family will be front of mind when he pulls on the New Zealand jersey against Australia in Thursday's World Cup opener.
2: A lot of people back home that I'm representing wearing this jersey, I know they'll all be proud. I think that's something that as I've gotten older, I've come to appreciate a lot more. But it feels good, to be honest. Training, being in this environment, that sense of belonging.
0: And in cricket, Australia needs 6 wickets on the final day in Durban to beat South Africa in the first test.
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0: Looking at your weather, and some showers are expected over the course of the afternoon. Still feeling warm though, and continuing into the evening with lows of 20 degrees. And need a new playlist? 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

0: Now, for your early drive home, it's Triple M's New and Judge.
1: Hello, Judgy. How are you on this Chewbacca Tuesday?
2: No. I'm really well. LP, how are you on this Chewbacca Tuesday?
1: No. I'm really well. And Lou, how are you on this Chewbacca Tuesday?
2: Shivers. Lou. LP asked you a question. I think it's probably be a bit more polite.
1: Okay. That's
2: interesting. Is Lou even here?
1: Is Lou?
2: Sorry, mate. I just assumed because work started a couple of minutes ago, Lou would be here, I guess.
1: Okay. That makes sense, though, why she wasn't in her chair or in the studio or at work today.
2: I guess it makes sense why she wasn't in the meeting, the pre-show meetings and stuff.
1: That should have been the giveaway.
2: I wonder why.
1: Hey, we might find out as the show goes on.
2: Look, we'll figure it out.
1: But, Judge.
2: Hey.
1: Hello.
2: How fun is this?
1: Now, we're really good at talking to each other, so that's no worries. Like, we'll have natural flowing conversation, probably.
2: 100%, mate. Well, how?
1: So.
2: What have you been out to?
1: It's like usual.
2: Cool. I've been out there today. I've been out there as well today, so that's good.
1: That's okay. Same.
2: All right. This is going to be a good hell of a show.
1: This is going to be great. Okay.
2: Well, Cody, was that a good start?
1: Was that good?
2: Because we did a pretty good banner. All right.
1: We don't need Lou. I told ya. All right, well, let's get into the show after this.
2: Let's get into the show after this.
1: Song now.
2: Shit. Oh,
1: no.

0: It is Lou and Josh on Triple M. Today it's Josh and LP, though, and it's all thanks to Save a Life.
1: Well, you're dead right. You got a puppy?
0: I do, yes. Romeo.
1: Romeo.
0: He's a husky cross Dalmatian.
1: What a mix.
0: I know. He's the only one I know.
1: Spotty and Sookie.
0: Yeah, that's exactly right. He is Spotty and Sookie.
1: Well, mate, I don't know if you know this, but Save a Life is nutritious dog and cat food for pet parents who give a.
0: Oh,
1: it's made in Australia and New Zealand. And can I tell you something for nothing? You can find them in your local pet specialty store and purchase a bag to be part of something better, because they give

0: down and got in the car. Got in the car and began to drive home. Mate, I actually think about this and I'm scared of this.
1: Yeah.
0: Aria, when I was a baby, my parents took my brother and I to the park. They walked home with my toddler brother and left me in the pram at the park.
1: Right.
0: Hey, I'm feeling pretty seen here. Danny, my wife and I were about to board a flight with our six-year-old. I had my son's passport and boarding pass, but I completely forgot about him. Scanned my own passport and started walking down the tunnel till my wife called me back. She wasn't happy.
1: No.
0: Sounds a bit like Steph.
1: Yes, last weekend. Well, now.

0: It's Lou and Josh on Triple M. Tonight's Josh and LP. 133353 is our number, and we are asking, when did you forget about your kid?
1: Yeah, well, because I had sort of kick-ons after two of my good friends' wedding on the weekend, and I took people back to where we were staying, completely forgetting that I had a four-month-old. There. Wasn't great. We've had some listeners write in with their similar yarns. You were forgotten about in the Colosseum in bloody Rome when
0: must
1: you were
0: be
1: a kid.
0: Nice. I know it must be nice, but I was. I was a lost little boy in the Colosseum.
1: You were, weren't you?
0: Yes.
1: You were. No, I was going to think of a pun, but I couldn't. 133353, call us now. Call us now. When did you lose your kid?
0: We'll take your calls next on Lou and Judge.

0: problem is.
1: Actually, you know, extra good parent.
0: Thanks, mate. Kai, talk to us. When did you forget your kid?
2: So we were on a family holiday earlier this year. Yeah. Me, my partner, our four kids, and my parents. And we were up at happy hour. And my parents said, we're going to go back to the room and start getting ready for dinner. And three of the four kids went with my parents. So my partner and I just, you know, happy hour up on the deck.
0: Yep. Mm.
2: Thought, all right, we'll go back to the room now. So we've gone from the front pool at the, you know, the top of the boat, all the way down the other end of the boat, down about four flights of stairs, get down there. And my stepdaughter goes, oh, where's her brother? And I went, oh my gosh, we left him up in the pool.
1: Sounds like me.
2: So I've never run so fast to the other end of the pool.
0: Like, and he's standing Bolt. There.
2: You forgot me, didn't you?
1: Yep. Yeah.
0: That's the worst thing. Never live it down.
1: I've been there.
0: You have, you poor soul.
1: At the Coliseum of all places. It's horrible.
3: Raised my hand in a result, trying to get her back.
1: Hang on. Joe's just started telling a story, I think. Joe, he just launched into it. Sorry, we didn't catch that.
0: Joe, sorry. Go again.
3: No, I left my daughter in the car because I picked her up in the wrong order. Went to the shop with my eldest daughter.
0: Yep.
3: And while we were shopping, I was going, something doesn't feel right. And she's like, what? And I said, I've left your sister in the car.
1: Yeah.
3: So I ran back to the car and bolted out the shop and

0: Did you forget about your kid?
1: Yeah, g'day, boys. Yeah, look, I've got three sons, and they all play junior football, or they used to.
2: Yep.
1: And me and the wife used to have to take them to different games on the Sunday, and we'd always end up back at Montrose Footy Club. And, yeah, and then at the end of the night, me and the wife would take the kids home in two separate cars, and we'd always get home and go, okay, who got Harry? And, yeah, we left him there on the footy oval running round. So, yeah, somebody had to go back there and pick him up. So,
2: Are you

0: Harry Garside's father.
1: Yeah, that's right.
2: Oh,
1: yeah.
2: How good's that?
0: He's my mate.
1: That's the reason I think he'd become a boxer.
0: Yeah, I think I'd let him in the heat out.
2: Yeah, so man, good,
1: it didn't
2: Sean.
1: It happened just once. It happened a few times. So, yeah.
2: Wow. Explains a lot. No, Sean, thanks for calling.
0: Good on you, Sean.
1: Not a problem. Thanks.
2: Hey, it's Lou and Judge on Triple M. Lou not with us today. So shortly we're going to ask the question, where is Lou? Yeah. I'm Lou and Judge, Triple M.
3: Yep, certified chaos merchants. Triple M's Lou and Judge for your early drive home.
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0: Why is Lou away?
1: What the hell is going on here?
0: Maybe the listeners can help us.
1: You know what? I'd love if they could help us. But you know what I'd love?
0: Mm.
1: I'd love wrong answers only.
0: Why is Lou away today? Wrong answers only.
1: Get creative with it. Why do you think she's away?
0: What could she be doing? What could she be up to?
1: Possibly could she be doing? And the most creative and our favourite answers.
0: Just our favourite.
1: Our favourite.
0: For whatever reasons.
1: You're going to get some prizes.
0: You're going to get a Fireball pack.
1: Awesome.
0: We love Fireball.
1: We love Fireball. Yeah. We've got a Fireball pack.
0: They've been good to us. That's what we're doing. So 1-triple-3-5-3, why is Lou away today? Wrong answers only.
1: Call us now.
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0: It is Lou and Jarch on Triple M. Tonight's Jarch and LP, though, because Lou is away, and we're trying to figure out why, with the help of the listeners, 133353.
1: I haven't noticed. I haven't noticed that she's been away.
0: Oh.
1: I thought she was here the whole time. How awkward is that, dude? What a life force of the show. I mean, it takes me halfway. We're going to do a full scene until I realize she's gone.
0: We even asked, where is Lou last segment? Well, and you still didn't even realize.
1: I must have been into the fireball packs.
0: That's right. We've got a fireball pack to give away to our favorite answer here. So, Hunter, where is Lou?
2: Howdy, fellas. How are we?
1: Good, mate. How are you?
0: Good yourself?

0: I'm doing beautiful, thank you. My theory is she's been busy being Batman overnight and she's sleeping the day off.
1: Do you think there's a bit of nocturnal Lou?
0: Oh, just a little bit.
1: I can
0: got to keep the city safe.
1: Okay,
2: true. Oh, someone's got her.
1: Oh, you actually think she's a citizen? She's a vigilante.
2: Yeah, she's Batman.
0: Probably. I mean, it's a theory.
2: It's a theory. Okay.
1: I like it, Hunter. I like it. Okay, Tom, where do you reckon she is?
3: Mate, I think she was probably arrested for peeing in public again and had to spend the night in jail.
2: Again.
1: Good. Tom, I like where your head's at.
2: Yeah, she's got to work on that.
1: Well, it's all the time.
2: It's just a bit much.
1: I've said, darling, there's public toilets everywhere.
2: Yeah, once is a mistake, but
1: 450?
2: It's becoming a bit of a pattern.
1: That's a pattern.
2: Yeah.
1: Okay. I like it, Tom. Okay. Thank you.
2: Anthony, where's Lou?
4: Legends, how are we going?
2: Good, mate.
4: I reckon she doesn't like to lose too much when it comes to you versus Lou. So I reckon she's at a general knowledge class. She's really good. She doesn't like to, she's happy to give away the tickets, but she still doesn't like to lose.
2: No, and she's been losing a bit lately.
4: She's been losing her
2: touch.
1: Yeah, she has.
2: Okay.
4: Yeah, so I reckon she's away just, you know, getting her theories up and her information, and you know, she's gonna come back and stick it up in your face and go, here, take the tickets.
2: I got
4: every single one right.
2: If she comes back tomorrow and she wins, we'll know where she's been.
1: That's right. I like it, Anthony. Okay. Thank you, mate. Rebecca, talk to us. Where do you reckon Lou is?
5: Hi, guys. I think she's run away to join the circus.
1: Because she's a clown.
5: I reckon she'd be a tightrope walker.
2: Oh. I'm giving her a lot of credit.
1: If I give you that tip, there's nothing balanced about Lou. I mean, gee whiz, that's a tightrope walker.
2: Okay.
1: I like that, Rebecca. Mm. Rebecca, is there any particular reason why you think she's done that?
5: Isn't that everyone's dream?
1: Absolutely.
2: Sure.
1: I mean,
2: I think this is your dream, Rebecca, and you're using this as a platform.
1: LP. If someone was to walk in here right now and say, mate, I got a tightrope walking gig. For Cirque du Soleil.
2: Oh, jealous.
1: Yeah.
2: Yeah, true.
1: I'm doing it.
2: You know what? That's true. Lisa, where is Lou today?
6: Hello, fellas.
1: Hello. Hey, Lisa,
6: you can stop looking because I've found her.
1: Where is she?
6: She's down the local shopping centre. She's got a pop-up shop and she's selling her handmade crochet merkins.
2: Thank you for finding her, Lisa.
6: I bought two, one for a friend.
1: Oh,
2: thank you for supporting local businesses as well.
1: Oh, geez, that's good.
2: Yeah.
6: Pleasure.
1: Can I be honest?
6: What's a merkin?
1: No, don't worry. I'm very well across merkins. Handmade crochet ones, not so much.
2: Yeah.
1: Lisa, I think you've got yourself a fireball pack.
2: Yeah.
1: I also... I would love to give Anthony a fireball pack.
2: I think we've just found a second. I think we can give Anthony one as well.
1: Lisa and Anthony, well done.
2: Well done. Judge and Triple M. We've got no Lou, as we said. So up next, it's you versus you. General knowledge trivia. Give us a call, 133353, if you want to play.
1: Yeah.
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1: Oh, thanks.
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1: Oh, right. Yeah, of course.
0: And my ego line trimmer.
1: Yep, my bad.
0: And the ego blower too, please.
1: Nearly forgot.
0: Thanks, Dave. 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

0: gets to see Street Fighter, the Ultimate Showdown awaits Street Fighter in cinemas October 15. And we've got, there's a key element of this segment that we're missing, isn't there, Jarge?
1: What?
0: Lou.
1: What is this segment?
0: So it's you versus Lou.
1: Right.
0: And we're missing Lou.
1: Huh?
0: Louisa, our co-host.
1: Oh, she's doing that Merkinstall again.
0: The Merkinstall.
1: After that general knowledge workshop.
0: Yes, yeah.
1: Yeah, okay, gotcha. That's fine. Well, we've got Corey and Kerry. Corey, I'd assume you've got a six-pack. Kerry, I feel like you're pretty nonchalant. You see, because
2: no, I'm not far off it.
0: Core, and then Kerry doesn't even care.
1: Yeah.
3: No.
1: So that's the sort of brilliance you'll get when Lou's not here. Okay. So it's going to be Corey versus Kerry.
0: Ooh.
1: I think we buzz in with names. Do you think?
0: Oh well, we've got a guy and a girl, so we should be able to tell.
1: All right. So just answer. Quickest to answer gets the point. I'm going to read the questions. First to answer gets the point. No need to buzz in. That's correct.
0: Yeah.
1: Corey, how's the general knowledge, mate?
2: Oh, not too bad.
1: Righto. Kerry, what about yours?
3: Yeah, we're about to find out. Let's see. Brain switched on.
1: I think we've got some. I think we've got some humble units here.
0: Okay.
1: Okay. Well, in that case, Corey and Kerry, you versus Lou.
0: It's you versus you.
1: You versus you.
0: Yeah.
1: Begins in three,

0: And Kerry?
1: 75.
2: Oh, go lower.
1: 60.
3: 70. Oh,
2: it's 70.
0: 70. It was 70. Kerry got it.
2: Okay, which country are the Aussie cricketers currently playing against?
1: Bangladesh.
2: Lickers, bro. It's
1: no, South Africa.
2: That's right.
0: 3-1 to Corey.
2: What's the name of Mark Zuckerberg's new biopic?
1: Meta something.
0: No, it's not The Social Network. It's The Social... Okay.
2: The Social Reckoning. Name the soccer team that just became the first NPL team to win the Australian Cup final.
1: South Melbourne.
0: Yes.
2: That's correct.
0: Well done.
2: Who wrote the Iliad?
1: No
2: also
1: clue.
2: Also the father of the Simpsons.
1: Homer.
2: That's correct.
0: Well done, Corey.
2: Bendigo is a country town in which Australian state?
1: Victoria.
2: That is correct,
0: okay,
2: Corey.
0: Corey's done well there.
2: Corey, you've got the chocks, mate. 6-1 to Kerry.
3: Well done.
1: Hey,
2: turns out you didn't really carry much, did you? Huh? You were pretty chilled out through the whole thing, weren't you, Kerry?
3: I'm going back to bed.
0: Lou and Judge on Triple M. Corey's going to go see Volk in Street Fighter.
2: Yeah.
0: Yeah.
4: 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Certified Chaos Merchants. 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

0: thought.
1: Oh, well.
0: Play the Scro version of the opener just there.
1: So Scro, for those of you that don't know, is the game. I've got a basketball themed bin, net bin.
0: Yeah.
1: And we throw scrunched up balls of paper into it in the studio. Mm. Now, I'm not joking. We take this so seriously. It's myself, LP, Digilock.
0: Well, everyone's welcome to play.
1: Everyone's welcome to play.
0: It's just the way you happen to play every day.
1: Every single day. There is a full board with scores, how many games each individual has won. There are probably now, what would you say, 30 plus rules to Scro?
0: Yeah. It's like it requires a rule book.
1: We've got a rule book for Scro.
0: Yeah.
1: And one of the greatest things about Scro, ladies and gentlemen, is that Louisa Dowden hates it. She hates it. She can't stand it.
0: I don't know if
1: it's
0: like the best thing about Scro.
1: Well, it really gets me going. It gets me Scroing.
0: Okay.
1: She hates Scro. And so.
0: Whatever Scroats your Scroat.
1: Whatever Scroats your Scroat. Now, who was the Scro champion today?
0: Me.
1: Yeah, he got it.
0: Got the medal.
1: He got it. Digilock and I used our pokey machine and our King Scro today. You won't know what that means.
0: It basically means you used everything you had to try and win.
1: Yep.
0: And you still lost. Still, and now you can't use those things for the rest of the week.
1: For the rest of the week.
0: Yeah.
1: Can't use them. It's my, honestly, I love the show and I love all of you guys out there outside the glass.
0: Yeah.
1: I love you more than you'll ever know. I can't articulate it. But I come in here for Scro. Please know that. You mean more to me than so many people. But Scro is my baby.
0: Yeah. That's, yeah, we can tell.
1: I love it so much, mate.
0: Yeah.
1: And great. Guess who else loves it?
0: Who else?
1: Findy.
0: And you know who else loves it?
1: Who?
0: Judge Jarchi.
1: Oh!
0: Oh, and there he is right now. There he is.
1: He's coming. Have you already finished Scro today?
0: Yep.
1: Oh, bugger.
0: And I won.
1: Oh, good on you, Cornelio.
0: Thanks. But yeah, thanks.
1: All right. I suppose I'm coming up next.
0: Okay, yeah, you're coming up next, Judge Jarchi.
1: You know what? I'm going to Scro during the break.
0: Okay. We'll get to that now. We'll get in the courtroom next on Lou and Jarch. Triple M.

0: It is Lou and Jarch on Triple M. Today it's Jarch and LP, but we're about to dive into the courtroom.
1: You are about to enter the courtroom of Judge Georgie.
2: Order.

0: Good to be here. How are you?
1: I'm very good, Judge. Very, very good.
0: Good.
1: And we're lacking in a council Cornelia today.
0: Oh, yeah.
1: So we've brought in a guest associate, a judge's associate into the studio. Judge's associate, Ash.
0: What's your name?
2: Ash.
0: Young lady?
2: The Ash Associate.
0: You're the Ash Associate. I like
1: very
0: it.
1: Very good, the Ash Associate.
0: No, very good. Well, lovely to be here.
2: In the courtroom.
0: And thank you for coming in.
2: Anytime.
0: Now, Ash, I'm going to need you to read this case for me today. And post haste, I don't have time. Please.
2: Let me bathe.
1: Now just get into the case, please.
0: I said we don't have time, Ash. Okay. Maybe after.
2: My housemate and I have lived together for about 5 years now. Previously, we had more housemates. So we lived in a bigger place with multiple bathrooms. In the past year, we moved into a smaller place. It's just the two of us now. And we now have to share a bathroom. Mm. I enjoy a bath. I soak once a week for about 2 hours. It's the highlight of my week. And my housemate knows I've been doing this for years. Unfortunately, our toilet is inside our bathroom. And my roommate has now asked if I can cut back my bath times to 1 hour so that he can use the toilet when he needs to. Mm. I said no, he's an adult. He can hold it for more than, 2 hours once a week. I said I'm more than happy to tell him, I'm about to have a bath, use the toilet first, etc., even though if he's not home so he doesn't come back busting, etc.
0: Okay.
2: He said that's not good enough. I need to be considerate and keep my bath to 1 hour or under when living in a share house.
1: Mm.
2: So the case on the table, 2 hour baths in a share house, for or against?
1: 2 hour baths in a share house.
0: Well, Cornelio, first thoughts?
1: 2 hour baths in general is what wigs me out.
0: I couldn't agree more.
1: I mean, doesn't the water get like
0: cold? Can I be honest? I've found in my later years I really enjoy a bath. I was at the supermarket. This is a judge.
1: Is this judge or is this judge?
0: No, this is judge.
1: Okay.
0: I was at the supermarket and I'd only just been reintroduced to baths. And I went to the supermarket and I got all the trimmings.
1: Mm.
0: I had bubble bath. I had, soaps and all sorts of shit. And I ran into a friend of mine, a mate of mine, and he goes, "What's going on?" I said, "Oh, Steph's really into her baths. My wife is also called Steph." I said, "She's really gotten into her baths, mate. So I'm just, I'm getting all this for her." It was all for me.
1: Mm.
0: It was all for me.
1: Yeah.
0: Although in saying that, my baths are max 15 minutes.
1: Yeah. Well, I can understand wanting to, luxuriate in a bath. The whole point of the bath instead of a shower is to be able to, sit in it.
0: Mm, but
1: 2 hours.
0: But also at the same time, you are an adult.
1: Yeah.
0: I'm sure you can hold, if you work the bath around, I'm sure you can hold it for 2 hours.
1: Yeah.
0: Unless there's IBS or something. Associate, is there IBS? Does it specify in the case?
2: It doesn't specify, but there could potentially be.
1: Okay, it's up to conjecture.
0: It's pure conjecture. Yeah. Well, Ash, what's the question?
2: The question, 2 hour baths in a share house, for or against?
0: 133353. Call now.
1: Yeah.
0: 2 hour baths in a share house, for and against. We need a for, we need an against.
1: That's what we do. 133353. Back in the courtroom after this.

0: It is Lou and Jarch on Triple M. We are jumping back in the courtroom.
1: You are about to enter the courtroom of Judge Georgie.
2: Okay. Order.
0: Judge.
2: Yes.
0: So the case is 2 hour baths in a share house. So there's a girl who's, there's a person who has 2 hour baths, enjoys to luxuriate in the bath, and the housemates asked if, since they're sharing a bathroom, if they could cut back on the baths a bit, and they're trying to figure out a way. They're adults. Can they make it work where they're both happy? You can go 2 hours without doing a poo or whatever it is you got to do. And you can let your roommate have their bath if they so desire. So it's a for and against, should a 2 hour bath be allowed in a share house with a shared bathroom.
2: Okay. It's an interesting case, one that will captivate the nation, no doubt.
0: We've got Neil for and we've got Mo against Judge.
2: Okay. How are you both?
3: Very good.
4: Good, thank you.
2: Okay. No, Neil, you're for.
3: I'm Mo, definitely for.
2: Mo, you're against. Neil, I think you can start. You can kick off proceedings. I'm going to give you about 30 seconds, mate, to make your case. Then, Mo, you'll have time to rebut, and then I'm going to let it be a bit of a free-for-all. After that, Neil, please proceed.
3: Mate, we're all adults. You got personal time. Personal time in a bath. 2 hours is nothing, mate. I mean, you know, you could go for the toilet or she could go for the toilet first, you know? 2 hours is nothing. I used to have a spa pool. I'd spend all day in it. People spend all day in spa pools on holidays. Nobody's telling them to get out after 2 hours. Just leave it alone, mate. Get a new flatmate. Tell him bugger off, you know? Get a new flatmate.
2: Okay, new flatmate. I don't mind it, Neil. Mo, okay. Your rebuttal.
4: Well, we're about to leave that. Quite simply, I mean, you're sharing a house and you have to have consideration for the other member. I mean, if you want to have 2 hours, and you know, that's fine. Yeah, but get your own place if you want to do that. Because at the same time, you might get visitors over. You might have people just knock on the door, come through and say, oh, g'day, yeah. Oh, can I use your bathroom? Oh, I'm sorry, my flatmate's in there. Hasn't had a shower for 3 weeks.
2: Okay.
4: I mean, you know. I mean, really? I mean, consider. I mean, all right, I understand half an hour, 1 hour. But yeah, no, I think you need to be considerate.
2: Okay, there's laughter from Neil. Now, gentlemen, I'd like to have a back and forth, if you will. Thank you. And keep it orderly, gentlemen. I am not in the mood today.
3: Mate, I think he needs to grow up a bit, mate, you know. How many people come knocking on your door asking to use the toilet, you know? Jesus, no. I mean, this is a bit extreme, you know. Get another flatmate. Get another flatmate.
4: You might have friends come over, right? You know, and unknowingly, and then all of a sudden, oh, yeah, can I use the bathroom? You know, 10 minutes into their visit, 15 minutes into their visit. What do I tell them?
3: I ain't got time for flatmates. I'm in the bath all the time myself, so I ain't got time for flatmates.
4: No, that's the point. I mean, I understand you might take 2 hours. I mean, from your accent, I think you might be from the UK, so you're probably quite used to it.
3: Yeah,
4: but we're here in Australia, we actually like to have a bath and a shower, but, you know, we have our quick showers and then, you know, have a half an hour bath. It's fantastic.
3: How many blokes go sit in the toilet in the dunny for half an hour reading a book, mate, having a shit? It takes you 5 minutes, mate. So don't come.
0: All right, Judge.
4: We're talking about a bath now, aren't we?
2: Gentlemen,
4: we're talking about a bath. We're not talking about
3: personal time.
2: I demand order in my courtroom, gentlemen.
4: All I'm saying is that would you
0: I think Neil might have called us from the bath as well, by the way.
2: Okay. I demand order, gentlemen.
0: Okay.
2: Order I shall have, or I shall find you both in contempt of court.
0: Yeah.
2: But from a non-judge perspective, absolutely. Yeah. Absolutely bloody love that.
0: Yeah.
2: The both of you. So that's old judge coming in.
3: All fun.
2: But as a judge,
0: this is a tricky one. I don't envy you,
2: it is
0: you,
2: a tricky
0: Judge
2: one.
0: Sharchi.
2: And Neil, you made some tremendous points. Mo, you made some great points. Mo did say something that really stuck with me, though. As a young boy from the country who grew up in a drought, you've got to be in and out. My showers last less than a song. And if you're in a bath for 2 hours, you're continually pouring water. What a waste. I find in favour of Mo, and may God be with you, Neil. May God be with you.
0: And enjoy.
4: Thank you very much.
0: And Neil, enjoy the rest of your bath, mate. You've earned it.
2: I love Neil too.
0: Judge on Triple M.
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6: 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A ute and motorbike have collided in Woolloongabba on O'Keefe Street westbound. The left lane is blocked at Junction Street. Heavy delays from Logan Road. And in the city, we've got a broken down truck to steer clear of Turbo Street northbound. Right lane out of action after Albert Street. 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

0: It's Lou and Josh on Triple M. Although today it's Josh and LP. We're doing this.
1: They're back. Triple M presents Nickelback.
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5: Get
6: your
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6: back.
0: Yeah, very exciting times, Jarchi.
7: Well, you bet your bottom dollar it is, son.
0: We've got a double pass to give away to the Everything Under the Sun Tour. Nickelback, October next year. And
7: pretty exciting.
0: It's very exciting. We've got to give away these tickets somehow. This is the only way we know how. With a game that we come up with based on a pun that loosely relates to the band.
7: That's correct. It's get your nickel back. Let me explain it to you so you understand.
0: Okay.
7: Got two listeners on the line. 60 seconds on the clock. We've got a bunch of quick-fire questions. You keep the nickel as long as you get the answers right. As soon as you get one wrong, the nickel, or if you're taking too long to answer, the nickel then goes to the other player, and you're hoping you can get that nickel back. Whoever finishes the 60 seconds with the nickel wins the tickets.
0: Wins the tickets. Exactly right. Okay.
7: We've got Josie and Hayden. How you going, guys?
8: Yeah, really good.
9: Good, thanks.
7: Okay. Right. Well, listen. I'm going to read the questions for Josie.
0: Yeah, I'll read the questions for Hayden.
7: You read for Hayden.
0: Okay.
7: We're going to start with Josie. Okay?
0: Josie's going to start with the nickel.
7: You're starting with a nickel.
0: Are we ready to go, guys?
7: You guys ready?
8: Yeah.
0: Here we go.
7: Josie, what is the name of Nickelback's lead singer?
9: Chad Kroeger.
7: Correct. What is the main ingredient in guacamole?
9: Avocado.
7: Correct. John Palmer is a character on which TV show?
9: Home and Away.
7: Correct. How many zeros are in a million?
9: Six.
7: Correct.
0: She's got it.
7: How many players from one team are on the court in a basketball game?
9: Eight.
0: No, it was five. Okay, Hayden, you've got the nickel. Which ocean is off the east coast of Australia?
8: Pacific.
0: He's got it. How many legs does a spider have?
8: Eight.
0: Yeah. What is the largest organ in the human body?
8: Heart.
0: No, it was the skin.
7: Okay, Josie. What planet is known as the red planet? It's going to Hayden.
0: It's going to Hayden. Okay, that was Mars. What colour is the Australian $100 note, Hayden?
8: Green.
0: Yep. What is the hardest natural substance?
8: Granite?
7: It ended.
0: Yes.
7: And the nickel was with, it is a diamond.
0: Yes. But
7: your incorrect answer was after the timer ran out.
0: Yes.
7: I think Hayden has the nickel. Well, you disagree, do you?
0: No, if you say no, I'm happy to roll with that. I'm happy to roll with that.
7: Because it was so on the line.
0: It was
7: there,
0: on the line. You've got to make a call.
7: Yep.
0: And Hayden, you've done it. Hayden, well done. You've got the Nickelback tickets.
7: Sorry, Josie.
0: Unlucky. What a performance, though. Josie versus Hayden. We'll go again tomorrow. They're back. Triple M presents Nickelback, Everything Under the Sun World Tour, traveling across the whole country with an all-new show next October. Tickets and info at livenation.com.au. Get to the Triple M win page. Sign up. Have a crack at playing.

0: Yeah, listening to Lou and Jarch on Triple M, all thanks to Save a Life. It's a premium, nutritious pet food, and they donate 50% of their profits to help save rescue dogs and cats for pet parents who give a... Ain't that right?
1: It is right.
0: Yes.
1: What a great cause. Also, I'm also a pet parent that gives a...
0: Sorry, I wasn't ready for you to...
1: Who gives a...
0: Nice. Now he's ready. Now I'm ready.
1: Hey, listen. Lulu Crook.
0: Mm.
1: We all know.
0: Yeah.
1: She's a Sookie Songle.
0: She is a Sookie Songle.
1: Slash pretty crook.
0: She's a Sickie Songle.
1: She's a Sickie Songle.
0: A genuinely Sickie Songle.
1: And Lulu, well, I actually sometimes don't like to call her Lulu. I like to call her Woo Woo. Because there's a bit of woo woo about her.
0: Yeah.
1: You know, she's into the hippie stuff.
0: Oh, yeah.
1: Chris, were you thinking baby voice? Was I saying Lulu in a baby voice?
0: Like woo-woo?
1: No.
0: Like Lulu.
1: No, sorry. She's a bit woo-woo.
0: Yeah.
1: She's into all that stuff, charging crystals and moons and bloody Mercury's and retrograde and all that shit.
0: Gatorade and all that stuff.
1: Mercury's got Gatorade on it, apparently, scientists have discovered.
0: Yeah.
1: And she's into, what is it? People do love languages. And it's like, my love language is words of affirmation.
0: Ah, yes. Yeah.
1: So we thought we'd give Lou some affirmations.
0: That's nice. That's really nice.
1: Well, I think it's lovely.
0: This is lovely. It's because usually we sort of like bully her when she's off sick.
1: And I know.
0: Not today.
1: Let's give her really positive vibes.
0: Okay. All right.
1: The way that we would usually do it.
0: Okay.
1: Lulu, you're doing your best. Which is embarrassing.
0: Beautiful.
1: Hey, Lulu, you are enough.

0: We don't need any more of you.
1: You hear?
0: You're filled up with so much potential, Lulu.
1: So much potential.
0: What a waste. You're exactly where you're supposed to be, Lulu, huh? In life. Because you make terrible decisions.
1: Oh, so true.
0: Lulu, your future's bright. Jeez, it's bright. If you squint. You're on your own journey, darling. You really are. You appear to be lost. Mistakes help you grow. So you must be absolutely thriving, Lulu.
1: Oh, yeah.
0: You remind me of that beanstalk in Jack of the Beanstalk. That's how many mistakes you're making.
1: Nice.
0: I've ad-libbed.
1: Yeah, you've ad-libbed there. Nice.
0: You bring so much to the table. God, you bring a lot to the table, Lulu. Shame it's a kid's table.
1: Oh.
0: Classic.
1: Classic.
0: Just because you can doesn't mean that you should.
1: Mm.
0: But you're going to do it anyway because, Lulu, hey, you never learn.
1: Yeah. No, she doesn't.
0: Stop living in the past. Seriously. Your present self is a mess and it needs your help.
1: It does.
0: You're not the same person you were a year ago, Lulu. You're somehow you're even worse. You're worse now.
1: Preach, Charchi, preach.
0: Oh, and that's it.
1: Okay.
0: Yeah, thanks for stopping that.
1: All right, we'll see. So, you know, she can't say that we, like, bully her or nothing.
0: Yeah, we're pretty nice to her.
1: Words of affirmation, like,
0: well, that was what we
1: literally a love language.
0: It's the love language, so we thought we'd give her words of affirmation.
1: Show our love for her and stuff.
0: Hope you enjoyed that, mate.
1: Hope you enjoyed that, Lou. That was beautiful, Josh.
0: Thanks, mate. Nah, it's just she's me mate, and I just thought,
1: yeah,
0: I'd love to do it for her. Anyway,
1: it was Lou and Josh on Triple M. We'll be back after this.
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6: 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In Brackenridge, a couple of vehicles have collided. That's Gateway Motorway northbound on the left shoulder after Brackenridge Road, heavy from Boondall. In Woolloongabba, a ute and motorbike have collided. O'Keefe Street westbound, currently blocked at Junction Street. We've also got the eastbound right lane closed. 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

0: longer, my friend. Not for much longer.
1: No. Everything must come to an end, including this earth, which will be engulfed by the sun in about 4 billion years.
0: Mm.
1: Thus, ending the reign of planet Earth and us as a species, although I think we will have destroyed ourselves long before then.
0: Yeah, but the radio show will still be going, right? Because remember how we said, like, friends forever?
1: And oh, yeah.
0: We said radio forever. Remember how we said that?
1: Oh, yeah. We did, like, say that shit. So, yeah, that will be going.
0: No, because otherwise you're a liar. You're a big fat liar if
1: No.
0: If the end of our existence as a species and the end of our planet as we know it and then the galaxy and universe

0: I'm sure that was just an expression.
1: Yeah, mate. Just an expression.
0: Should we check the Instagram at Lou and Jarge?
1: Let's do that, buddy.
0: Okay. What do we got?
1: Well, Lulu being away, my sweet, sweet boy. Jason Applin. Lou does have a medical condition. It's called hypochondria. Yes, that is correct. She's a hypochondriac. She thinks that if she gets a slight pain in her lower hip, she then believes that it's the end. Scott Benjamin, this is obviously, there was a video on her Instagram as well, just for your reference of all the ailments that Lou was telling us that she had.
0: Yes.
1: Scott Benjamin, what she means is she gets dizzy trying to understand sentences.
0: Wrecked.
1: Dara, when was the last time she drank straight water? Good question, mate, because even though she drinks a lot, she's always weeing. Her water is never water. It's always got something in it.
0: She likes a kombucha.
1: Yeah, but always something in it. Also, Kylie, if Lou is away tomorrow again, bring back Ding Dong Ditchy Lock.
0: Yeah, that's a great idea. I mean, we obviously want Lou to be back, but if she's away.
1: Ditchy, you're going out there to play Ding Dong Ditchy. Sound good? You look at me when I'm talking to you.
0: He's editing a video or something. It's like he doesn't even.
1: Love you, mate.
0: You're going out to do Ding Dong Ditchy Lock tomorrow if Lou's away. He's cool with it.
1: Okay. Yeah.
0: Yeah.
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7: 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A two-vehicle crash in Milton. Hale Street inbound is blocking the right lane before Milton Road. Heavy hold-ups back to the inner city bypass. And in Woolloongabba, a ute and motorbike have collided. O'Keefe Street westbound currently blocked at Junction Street. It's Travel Tuesday at Flight Centre. 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
3: Sarah Greenalch with you. Making news this hour, hundreds of Queensland families have been left scrambling after being told 7 Edge early learning centres will close as early.

0: people who are running the administration saying that on Wednesday afternoon, they will no longer be taking the children in.
1: Police are treating the death of missing grandmother Yvonne Weir as murder after her body was found in a livestock dip near Mwillimba last week. They spent the morning scouring her hobby farm, and the CCC is cracking down.

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2: Hello, Tony Auden here with a look at Brisbane's weather. Storms are struggling to get going today, but you can't rule out a cell or some thundery rain later on. Then tomorrow, a cooler change, 25 degrees with one or two showers. We'll have your latest news, sport and weather coming up in 7 News at 6 p.m.
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1: Ah, what
0: banger.
1: A banger. 5:10 this afternoon. Your tickets to Powderfinger. Every day this week, in fact, we have your tickets on Triple M's Rush Hour. You'll need to know what year this happened.
2: The Brisbane City Council has responded to public opinion and banned smoking in the Queen Street Mall from September.
1: Queen Street Mall in Brisbane.
0: Yeah.
1: Smoking banned. If you can work out by 5:10, and by all means cheat, I'd cheat.
0: That's the clue you're giving us.
1: That's the clue you get
0: well,
1: to
0: you've really
1: work out that
0: up
1: year.
0: The ante, haven't you, this time?
1: Yesterday,
0: that was fruit.
1: Yeah. 5:10 this afternoon, smoking banned, Queen Street in the city of Brisbane. They can get yourself tickets to Power.

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2: 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He's your champions, the Australian kangaroo.
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0: Just over 48 hours to the Australians and the Kiwis Lockhorns game one of this World Cup, and no more prestigious man in this World Cup than the coach of this great nation, Kangaroos boss Kevvy Walters. Hello, mate.
4: Good afternoon, gentlemen. How are we? That's a new intro there. That's a good one.
5: Yeah, mate.
4: Good work, you too.
5: Well, no, sure, we didn't, no. Yep. Do you think we've done that, Kev? Like, seriously, we could say it, but come on, mate. Hey, Kev,
4: mate, it's pretty good.
5: How's camp been, mate? When you're coaching the best of the best, and that's what you are at the moment, you know, the elite footballers of the game, you must be sitting back in awe at some of the talented players you have on your squad.
4: Yeah, certainly, Dolo. It's been a really good week's preparation so far. We've still got obviously a couple of days out from the game, but. Yeah, they've been very good, the players, which are to be expected. You know, this is our elite players, and they're all looking forward. Those that even aren't playing, you know, on Thursday night, looking forward to, you know, what will be a terrific game.
0: No tougher team to pick in our sporting landscape than the Kangaroos. You've gone with Reece Walsh at fullback. What was the thoughts there, Kevvy?
4: Oh, just a couple of things. I mean, you know, James has had a big 5 weeks for the Roosters, or big season for the Roosters, and I feel like a week off for him will benefit Australia.
0: Yep.
4: And all my thoughts, you know, with the selection of the teams is what's best for Australia for this one game, you know, and next week will be different. They'll get their opportunity next week. I've left all the three grand final players that are in the squad out of this week's starting team anyway. Brabin Best is in the 19, but and Teddy's in the 22, but, you know, once we narrow it down, they'll get their opportunities next week. Sam Walker's the other one who, you know, will be resting up this week. And

0: we'll get him out there next week.
1: Yeah, and obviously it's a 23-man squad, and it is a 5-week competition. So you're only looking at a week to week. This is in no way what your final team will be if you are to be in the World Cup final on the 15th of November. How did those premiership players take it? Were they understanding? And in a lot of ways, you're really benefiting shoring up a lot of the next couple of weeks, because you're giving everybody a well-earned rest. They'll be right to go in a couple of weeks' time. And were they disappointed, though, that they're not playing in the opener?
0: Oh, everyone's disappointed. They all want to play in the first game, you know, obviously, and get out of the box. But I can only put 19 players or 22 players in the full squad, and then we narrow that down to 19. So there are going to be some players who miss out. But, I have said that those guys that don't get their opportunity this week, we'll get it next week, you know, when we take on Fiji up in Brisbane. So they've just got to wait, you know, a few days to get their opportunity.
1: Sure.
0: Which is not always easy as a player. You want to be playing. But I feel like, you know, it's in the best interest of the team to go this way. And, I'm just looking forward to the next couple of days, and all the players are, for that matter, of getting things right and ready to go.
1: Can I ask you this? The David Fifita utilisation, will that be a bit like what the Roosters did with Spencer Lenu, like a hurricane coming off the bench and just ripping in?
0: Well, that's a good way to put it, the way Dave can do things. Yeah, well, we've got some good options with Dave. You know, that would be one for us, where we can, you know, get him on the bench and get him in and around half time. Or the other one is, you know, in the back row on that left or right edge, he's most comfortable playing. So, Yeah, he's been really good as well. He's big body and very explosive, as you mentioned, Dobbo. So he'll be a real bonus for us, you know, in the next few weeks.
2: Kevy, just before we let you go, mate, all you've achieved in your career, the premierships, the coaching with the Broncos, with the Maroons, where will this sit, a home World Cup for your nation as the head coach?
0: Well, it's hard to split a lot of those things, but, like, I feel like this is right, you know, as high as I can get as a coach, coaching the Australian team at a home World Cup. I mean, that's just every coach's dream, really, and I'm sort of living the dream right now. So we need that dream to continue for the next 5 weeks.
2: Well, enjoy the sunshine before you piss off to St Helens. We love you, Kevy. Hey,
0: well,
2: good luck.
0: It's actually a bit raining in Sydney okay. today. I'll be supported the last next few days. So St Helens is down the track. Let's just get on with this World Cup, you fellas. All good. Right, focus.
2: Focus. Thursday night, Australia and the Kiwis. Appreciate your time, Kev. Good luck against New Zealand.
0: Thank you. Speak soon.
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0: Elliot, Billy Idol's White Wedding, maybe a smoky to enter the top 10 for Triple M's 1000. It is coming soon. You can vote for the greatest song of all time via the listener app. Do it, and you get the chance to win $50,000 thanks to Iron Hell Professional. 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
1: I don't know if you saw in the Courier Mail over the last 24 hours, but the Princess of Wales, Kate Middleton, was with her younger daughter, 11-year-old Princess Charlotte, and they decided just to go and catch the tube in England, in London. So they went and got on the train. We call it a train. They call it a tube. And they just wanted to go and do what normal people do. And they were like spotted sitting on the train, looking around, just having a real look. Now, it was the London's Elizabeth line. And every day it was just a normal train ride. Most commuters there. But they were papped. And, you know, it was a celebrity in the wild. It was a celebrity in the wild. Then, you know, you imagine you're going to work and there's the Princess of Wales, Kate Middleton, and sitting on the train with her daughter because they just can. They wanted to. Now, there was security strategically placed throughout the carriages, and so obviously they were protected. But, you know, good story, relatable to the common people. Mate, I'm in the city this morning. I had a meeting. I get into the lift. Not a word of a lie, Bernard Fanning walks into the lift. I'm like, yeah. Now, we're going to be giving tickets away after 5 o'clock. You've given a clue away. We'll give another clue before it's out. Powder finger. You know, we're giving tickets, not a double pass, just two tickets.
0: And they are, I mean, there is no bigger news story than powder finger at the moment.
1: I literally walk into a lift. I'm in the middle of the city today, and there's Bernard Fanning. He's like, and look, obviously I've interviewed him. I've met him before. He's like, hey, Dobbo. All he talked to me about was Renshaw's ton in the cricket. Nothing about, I didn't even.

0: I didn't even know it. I don't know where he was going. I know where I was going. I had a meeting. He got off on a different floor. I don't know what he was up to, but he was talking about cricket. Mm. Mike, there's a celebrity in the wild. He's just out there, just normal and just rocking along. And there are celebrities that we've all seen at different stages.
1: I mean, they do walk amongst us, yes.
0: Yeah, and they're in the wild, least expected. So why don't we do this? If I could see Bernard Fanning on a Tuesday morning in the middle of city in Queen Street, you can see anybody, if you've seen anybody anywhere, we want to know. 133353, who's your celebrity in the wild that you've met?

0: Era. Arguably the greatest left-handed batsman of all time was sitting there.
1: Yeah, that's a good get.
0: My stepdad showed him videos of me playing cricket untied for about 45 minutes, which I'm sure was an absolute punish. And I don't know what he was hoping to achieve from it, but
1: well, he
0: you
1: might
0: get
1: have
0: overawed.
1: Had
0: what? Then he'd sign me for the Windies with my 1% Jamaican inside me.
1: 1-3-3-5-3 celebrities in the wild. We want to hear your stories. That's up next.
0: Get your calls right after this.
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4: 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Gympie Arterial Road playing host to a broken down car that's southbound after the Pine Rivers Bridge. An incident in Woolloongabba is seeing O'Keefe Street westbound completely blocked at Junction Street. There are also eastbound closures. Please avoid the area. 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

0: on Triple M. This is the Rush Hour. You are Dobbo and Elliot. After 5 o'clock, 5:10 this afternoon, your next chance to win tickets to Powderfinger. You do need to work out what year this story came to light.
1: The Brisbane City Council has responded to public opinion and banned smoking in the Queen Street Mall from September.
0: Ban smoking, Queen Street Mall. What year did that happen? That will help you at 5:10 this afternoon. Now, we want to take your calls. 1-3-3-5-3. You mentioned Powderfinger.
2: Yeah, I spotted him in the lift.
0: Bernard Fanning in the city today.
2: In the city. I had to go and see. I had a meeting in the city at 10 o'clock this morning.
0: Because you're a big guy.
2: Right? In Queen Street.
0: Yeah.
2: I walk in there. I'm on the phone.
0: No smoking on Queen Street.
2: Funny you say that. Yeah. Mate, there's Bernard Fanning. Mate, we talked test cricket. Like, I didn't even get to say, hey, well, how good your back, brother? Yeah. You know, like, anyway, after 5 o'clock, we'll give tickets away. No doubt. But celebrity spotting, this is off the back of Kate Middleton. She's on the tube, mate, cruising along. So we've saw celebrities in the wild.
0: Yep.
2: Who you got, mate?
0: Let's go to Damien and Bervil. Ipswich. Damien and Ipswich.
2: Nation's capital.
0: Tell us, celebs in the wild.
3: G'day, legends. How you going?
0: Well, thank you.
3: My celebrity in the wild is Dobbo, the man himself.
2: No, I'm not a celebrity.
3: Where you are, mate.
2: Where'd you see me, brother?
3: You should be the mayor. You should be the mayor of Ipswich, mate. I'm in Saigon Bakery, mate.
2: I do know. Jacaranda Street?
3: That's the one, brother. Yeah. That's the one.
0: Damien, let's stay with us. Is this like a weekday?
2: No, mate.
3: This was a Saturday morning. After the Broncos got flogged by the storm.
2: I had a chat to you, didn't I? I talked to you.
3: Yes,
2: I did. I did remember that.
0: Do you remember the order, Damien?
2: No, I can tell you. No.

0: order.
1: No, I can tell you the order. It's a loaf of fresh bread and two sausage rolls. The twins get sausage rolls on a Saturday.
2: Sure, they do.
1: That's their treat.
2: Yep.
1: And we get fresh loaf of bread every day from Jacaranda Bakery.
2: Good on you, Damien. I didn't need that story.
1: Yeah, anyway, there you go. Hey, Mark from Bray Park, how are you?
3: Hey, boys, how you doing?
1: Going good, well, mate. Going well. Who have you spotted? It's Celebrity in the Wild.
3: I'll call your Bernard Fleming. I raise you a Russell Crowe and a Jimmy Barnes.
2: Where?
1: Both. Whereabouts?
3: Not at the same place. So, Jimmy Barnes, we were on a cricket trip down in Byron Bay. He was down there for the Blues Festival, and I had the misfortune of getting the most ducks for the year of the cricket, so I was wearing a duck costume. And we were walking up the stairs, and he was coming down the stairs, and he pissed himself laughing.
1: I bet he did.
2: That's great.
1: I think that is good, Jimmy Barnes, costume. But, mate, Russell Crowe's a big scalp. Whereabouts?
3: He was staying in Noosa, and I delivered some Uber Eats to him.
1: Did you ask for a photo when you delivered it off, when you delivered his butter chicken?
3: No, I played it really cool. I was over the moon, but yeah. I played it down there. He was pretty cool too.
2: To learn a bit more about Rusty, do you remember what cuisine? The order. Yeah, did he get Indian or?
3: No, just a simple one. He was on Hungry Jack's.
1: He's a man up the road hard. I had that
2: He's
1: on Saturday.
2: He's at the peak of his powers then, obviously.
1: Hey, Sarah from Nunda, good afternoon. How are you?
4: Hey, Jens, how you going?
1: All right. Celebrities in the Wild, who'd you see?
4: About 25 years ago, I was looking down Lansing Quay in Wellington and bumped into Billy Connolly.
2: Oh, great
1: good
2: comedian.
1: Scout. Yeah, very good. Yeah. And did he have a chat?
4: He did. It took me a second to realise it was him. Stopped him there and chased him back down the street.
2: I love it when you do that. Yeah.
4: And it was super cool. He just stopped and had a chat and wanted to talk all about New Zealand and asked me to go for dinner. And, yeah, he was a legend.
1: Hang on. Whoa. He asked you for dinner.
4: No, he asked where to go for
1: dinner. Oh, I was going to say, I thought he hit on you. That was our next question. We're going to go
2: can't
1: down
2: say
1: there.
2: No to Billy Connolly. Yeah.
1: Hey, Mark from the nation's capital. G'day, mate. How are you?
5: Afternoon, guys. How are we doing?
1: Yeah, going really well. Who's your celebrity you spotted?
5: The man himself, Angry Anderson.
1: Oh, the late great. What a legend.
5: The late great. Yeah. Such a tragedy that he's just passed. Back in, would have been the start of 2000s, up in the top end of Western Australia, they'd been up there having a concert. There was Angry, Doc Easton and Ross Wilson doing a concert tour, and we'd gone out for breakfast the next morning, still in the T-shirts that we'd bought at the concert, and there's Angry sitting in the cafe, called us over and sat us down and wanted to know what we thought of the concert, and we just had a good old chat. It was hell of a nice guy to talk to.
1: Yeah, I bet. Had you been to sleep? I just, if you're still in the shirt, had you just gone through?
5: It was still Saturday night for us at 8 o'clock in the morning. So yeah,
1: what a great place to finish at a bakery, though. That is the ultimate win. Yeah, big night on the diesel, and then you're at the bakery and you run into the bloke who you went to watch. I love that more than anything. That's gold. Brilliant.
2: Good on you, Mark. Still to come on Triple M's Rush Hour this afternoon. Let's spend some time with him next. This man's a big deal wherever you go, but in the world of cricket, he is our guru of the Courier Mail. Crash Craddock breaks down the Aussies taking on South Africa, and it's right after this.
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9: 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Couple of breakdowns to see clear of. One in Forest Lake, Logan Motorway eastbound at the Centenary Highway, and Rochdale M1 northbound on the left-hand side before the Gateway Motorway. A serious incident in Woolloongabba is seeing O'Keefe Street westbound blocked at Junction Street. Avoid the area. 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

0: Live across Queensland on Triple M, the Rush Hour, you with Dobbo and Elliot. Australia, South Africa, first time in Test matches since Sandpaper Gate. And so far, Test 1 has all been about the Queenslander, Matt Renshaw.
1: Oh, that could be though. That could be an edge. It is. So the change has worked for Australia. Renshaw is having a wonderful Test match.
0: He's in the runs. He's got the golden arm. His first ever Test wicket. The Australians are in control. And let's go to our god of cricket from the Courier Mail, Crash Craddock. Hello, Crash.
2: G'day, Elliot. Yeah, you said it, Matt Renshaw. No one else has scored above 50, and he's made 190 and 80. So yeah. It's the game that he dreamt about in his dreams. It'll define him. It'll always be. He'll always have Durban, as they say.
3: Hey, Crash, I don't want to name drop, but I ran in, and we just talked about it earlier, I got into a lift today with Bernard Fanning, and we know what kind of cricket tragic he is. And I talked about Renshaw's form, and he said, that's what happens when you work hard in Sheffield Shield, and it translates. And Matt Hayden did the same thing. Didn't strike the start up with, went back to Shield cricket, scored a power of runs, comes back into international level, dominates. Is that how you see it playing out for Renshaw in the sense? Because it feels like he's been the forgotten player of that test time for a while, and it was only through sheer weight of runs that forced his way back in there.
2: Yeah, it's an incredible story, though. It is a little bit Hayden-esque. Both left-handers, big guys,

0: when he first came into the team, and he admitted this in an interview last week, he had to grow up a lot. He was niggling his teammates. He was over trying to impress. And he'd get back to his room, sometimes he'd just shut the curtains and think, oh, you know, what am I doing, you know? And so he grew up. He became a father. He changed his attitude. And look, if you read one cricket story, go back and have a look at Dan Cherney's story in the Courier Mail, where Renner's admitted all this last week. It was beautiful. It's lovely to see a young sportsman like that mature and it flow through to his cricket, because that was a majestic innings.
1: On the other side of that, the Aussies have had Nick Maddison seemingly picked from nowhere. I know he's captaining New South Wales, but he hadn't played a Shield game in 18 months and he's been torn apart pillar to post. He whacked him everywhere for 48 yesterday. Do you think he'll hold his place moving forward?
0: It's still very much under scrutiny, because if Cam Green comes back, someone will have to miss out, and that will not be Renshaw. So he's the guy on the firing line. He could lose his place, but he's a great story too. Testicular cancer, had radiation, lost his hair. But I will say this about him. Once you've had cancer and radiation, lost your hair, he used to be a really nervous player.
2: Yep.
0: Now, suddenly in the second innings, we saw a guy liberated from the stresses of life. And I reckon it had a bit to do with what he's been through.
2: Oh, yeah.
3: Yeah, it's amazing. Where do we put this? And it's going to be a victory. Where do we put this performance? You know, I still think that there's some real chinks in this Australian side. I think on any given day against the top teams, they are going to struggle. Where do you put Australia in the world rankings at the moment?
0: Well, the thing about them is, Dubbo, they win. I think this will be, if they win, and I think they will, 6 wickets to gain on the last day in Durban for an Australian victory. But I think it's their 14th win out of their last 18 starts. That is a very, very good winning ratio. Since Pat Cummins came in as an Australian captain, they've lost only one series, and that's 4 years ago. So, you know, they do have a habit of getting over the line. But this is, I tell you what this is, they've got 18 tests coming up till next August when they finish up in England, and they needed to start well. They had a shocker, as you remember, against Bangladesh in Darwin.
2: Yep.
0: They've recalibrated. This is a huge win, and that's why some centuries mean more than others, and I think Matt Renshaw has shaped their destiny for the next 10 months or so. This century by him will be recorded as a historical bellwether moment for not just for him, but for Australian cricket.
1: Robert Crash Craddock of the Courier Mail. Just finally, before you go, where are the fans in Durban?
3: Where are they?
1: Is the surf outstanding?
3: They're surfing.
1: What's going on?
0: Oh, and they had no tests in the whole country last season, so you'd think they'd been craving for it. Durban's notoriously bad. South Africa are going through tough times. But if you said to me, are you worried about the future of Test cricket? I have to confess, boys, hand on my heart, this is number one versus number two in the world.
2: Yeah.
0: Absolutely, we're worried. The crowds were embarrassingly bad.
1: Oh, yeah. Hopefully better for the second test, and hopefully the Aussies can grab 6 more wickets. 5:30, it kicks off this afternoon if you're going to check it out on Fox. Crash, always a pleasure, brother. We'll catch up with you before the second test.
0: Pleasure. Thanks a lot, guys.
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0: 2000.
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0: Willumbah has been identified as missing grandmother Yvonne Weir. Police have launched a murder investigation. Notorious childcare paedophile Ashley Paul Griffith is being extradited from Queensland to New South Wales to face more charges. And Brisbane 2032 Games boss Cindy Hook has announced she's stepping down.
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0: Reece Walsh has been named fullback for the World Cup opener against the Kiwis on Thursday. Australia is 6 wickets away from victory with a day to play in the first test against South Africa. Play starting in 30 minutes' time. And Australian wicketkeeper Beth Mooney will play her 100th ODI against Bangladesh tomorrow at Allen Border Field. It's live and free on 7Mate and 7Plus. Tomorrow afternoon, starting from 1:30.
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4: Hello, Tony Auden here with a look at Brisbane's weather. Storms are struggling to get going today, but you can't rule out a cell or some thundery rain later on. Then tomorrow, a cooler change, 25 degrees with one or two showers. We'll have your latest news, sport and weather coming up in 7 News at 6 p.m.
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2: Queensland. It's time.
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8: Take down Queensland's greatest evil and win yourself tickets to the Brisbane Bullets. 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Ticket Tech, bring it to Brisbane. Thursday night, you could be heading along to watch them play the Phoenix, and it'll be Captain Norton's 400th game in the NBL.
7: Mitch Norton, 400 NBL games. 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
8: That's a great idea.
7: Douglas from Deeming Heights, how are you, mate?
9: Yeah, good, mate. Yourself?
7: All right. Best of luck. I don't really think you're going to beat me, but I say best of luck. I'm polite, so best of luck.
8: You're polite.
7: I am a general.
9: Yeah, righto, mate. Let's give it a go, eh?
8: Douglas, do you have an area of expertise when it comes to your quizzes?
9: More technology, mate.
7: Okay. IT.
8: Tech.
9: Yep.
8: Douglas in Deeming Heights, which phone brand is bringing out the Duo? In fact, I think pre-orders start in 3 days' time.
9: That'd be Samsung.
8: Apple is bringing out the iPhone
9: Duo. Oh, that's right, it is too. They ripped it off.
8: I'm trying to help you. All right, Ben Dobbin. Chad Kroeger is known as the lead singer of which band? You'd hear them sporadically on Triple M.
7: Nickelback?
8: Yes. All right, back to you, Douglas, the tech wizard. I got none for you. Let's go to sport. Which country is playing the opening match of the Men's Rugby League World Cup Thursday night?
7: Stop that.
8: Two countries, head to head.
9: I'm going to say it's the All Blacks.
8: Okay, it's Rugby Union. But New Zealand, you're trying to say.
9: Oh, my
8: so
9: God.
8: I'll give you
9: I'm sorry. I've lost it. It's not my usual area.
8: No, you're thinking New Zealand, so that makes sense. And they would play who?
9: Australia.
8: Oh,
9: so.
8: Yes, Douglas in Deeming Heights.
7: Give me a spell.
8: Ben Dobbin. Who is the current captain of the Australian men's test cricket team?
7: That would be Pat Cummins.
8: Pat Cummins, one of your favourites of all time.
7: No, he's not. He's too wokey.
8: Douglas in Deeming Heights, how many balls are in a standard over of cricket?
7: Oh, give me a spell.
9: How many balls? It will be 10.
8: Oh. We're going to go back to tech for you next, Douglas. 6.
9: Yep.
8: Ben Dobbin, I think you're probably going to win.
9: Oh,
8: but,
9: it was 6.
8: Which country is credited with inventing paper? Dobbin? Which country?
7: Egypt.
8: You think Egypt? Can I get your reasoning why?

0: It might be Egypt. Well, like the pyramids, they peel them or something.
1: The pharaohs used to write calligraphy on stuff, on like palm leaf.
0: Not heaps of trees in the Egypt I've seen online.
1: No, but you create paper, you know, from bark. I have no idea. Egypt.
2: No, it was from the reeds. It was from the reeds and the water around the Nile. They used to crush it up and then put it under bricks to
1: squish it out. Yeah. Is it papyrus or what do they call it?
2: Papyrus.
1: Papyrus, yeah.
0: Douglas, you're getting 12 points for that answer and you've overtaken Dobbo on one. So, geez, that's intelligent.
1: The fact that he didn't know what a six ball over in cricket is.
0: See, he knows
1: got
0: the reeds
1: by the fact that he knew how there was calligraphy written in the Egyptian. Yeah.
2: Put me out in the bush,
1: you're
2: mate,
1: sure
2: not survive.
1: You're sure you're not a school teacher of some sort?
2: No, nah, mate, actually an ex-electronic warfare specialist on fighter planes.
1: Right, hence why you live at Deebing Heights. You've been out at Amberley.
0: I feel like we need to get Douglas on just to chat about that one day because that sounds fascinating. For now, you're going to the basketball. You don't have to worry about six ball overs. They're very short games. Enjoy, mate.
2: Cheers, mate. You little rippers.
1: Thanks, mate.
0: What is it?
1: It was too technical for that title.
0: But it sounds interesting.
1: I think he creates bombs.
0: Douglas and Deebing Heights is off to the basketball. Next on Triple M's Rush Hour, as fascinating as Douglas is, he unfortunately doesn't hold a candle to what's after this because the biggest news of the last week, Powderfinger getting back together after 16 years apart and Triple M's Rush Hour. We have your tickets and we'll give them away in 3 minutes on Triple M.

0: 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It is time to give away. I mean, this is one of the greatest prizes Triple M's Rush Hour has ever had.
1: After watching the sunsets for 16 years, they're back. Powderfinger.
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5: We're giving a ticket away every single day this week.
0: Yeah.
5: But you have to know the clues. You have to know. And so I thought your dog did a little bit yesterday. I thought they were very soft and easy. And look, and you're from the Redlands, so you wanted to give it to somebody in your local area.
0: We had a winner from
5: Redlands. You can say what you want.
0: Okay, this is how this works. I need you to do this with a smile and come with me here. We hop in board and it's snug inside here. We cuddle up, we top and tail. We jump inside.
5: Get to it.
0: The Triple M time machine. Smile first. There we go. We go back in time. Much like, what was it, 16 years ago that Powderfinger last played? You'll have three clues. On 133353, about to open the phone lines, you need to tell us exactly what year we're sitting in right now. Clue number one.
6: The Brisbane City Council has responded to public opinion and banned smoking in the Queen Street Mall from September.
0: We've gone back in time.
5: Give us another one.
0: And there was a year where smoking was banned in the Queen Street Mall.
5: How boring.
0: Also a year this happens.
7: Evacuations are underway in far north Queensland as locals and tourists flee the path of monster Cyclone Yasi.
0: One of the worst cyclones of all time. It was in far north Queensland, Cyclone Yasi. So smoking ban on Queen Street, one of our worst cyclones of all time, and
5: I know the year.
0: Queensland Reds.
5: I know the year.
0: Were Super Rugby champions. Cyclone, no more smoking at Queen Street Mall. Queensland Super Rugby champions. 133353. What year in this great state are we in? The first person with a correct answer. What are you ripping?
5: I'm ripping our drawing system.
0: Okay, Jesus. Let me play a song first. The first person.
5: Stop dragging it out. First person that knows it, ring up. You're a chance to win two tickets.
0: You're no fun to get in the time machine with.
5: It's meant to be done. Boring. I know the answer.
0: 133353. Your calls are next on Triple M.

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2: We always said that if we were going to get back together to do some shows, that you guys would be the first to know. And so now you're the first to know.
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0: With smiles on our faces, because that's

0: a time machine and going back to a year where we know Cyclone Yasi was in Far North Queensland, Queen Street Mall, they got rid of smoking.
1: Shame.
0: And the Reds did this.
2: Turnover, lost forward. The Queensland Reds.
1: Genya.
2: Super Rugby,
1: what a great
2: champions.
1: Try from Genya.
0: For tickets to Powderfinger, you needed to get through quickly on 133353 and simply tell us which year we've travelled back to today.
1: Brendan from Varsity Lakes. Hello.
3: Hello.
1: Firstly, congratulations for getting through. Now,
3: you.
1: Do you know what year those three clues were?
3: September 2011.
0: Well, you've gone to a specific month as well, Brendan.
1: Well,
0: Brendan's a man of few words. Brendan, 2011, you'd like to lock in?
3: Yes, please.
0: You ever seen Powderfinger before, Brendan?
3: No.
0: This would be the first time if you were to win. 16 years on, they're performing again. Well, Brendan, you're off.
1: You won it, brother.
0: Good on you, mate. Well done.
3: No worries. Thanks for having me.
0: They're back in 2027. And you are heading along. You can be as well. We have more tickets right throughout the week on Triple M's Rush Hour. 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I'm happy for Brendan in terms of positive attitudes and excitement to life.
1: Wasn't really that great. I would have thought. Yesterday we had husbands shouting in the background. We had a lot. I mean, we've got two tickets.
0: Lovely.
1: Yeah.
0: Yeah, but I don't know if I'd bring him in the Triple M time machine.
1: More clues tomorrow, 5:10.
0: And you'll get in my time machine.
1: I'm not getting back in that time machine. You farted.
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6: 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A two-vehicle nose-to-tail to steer clear of in East Brisbane. This is Vulture Street eastbound, blocking the centre lane before Elphin Street. A serious incident in Woolloongabba is seeing O'Keefe Street westbound blocked at Junction Street. Avoid the area. $30 million could be yours with Oz Lotto. 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

0: These are three stories that matter across the state of Queensland. First up this afternoon, more dramas for the 2032 Games.
1: Well, if it's not the Fitzroy and the Crocs, or if it's not equestrian in Toowoomba, or if it's not a stadium on sacred land, the 2032 Olympic and Paralympic Games Chief Executive Cindy Hook has stepped down at the end of her four-year contract rather than staying on the role to the Games. Now, this is normally a thing. If you start it, you start and you take it through to the finish.
0: See it to the end, yeah.
1: She was appointed in 2022. Her contract is due to expire at the end of December. She's proud to have built an organising committee, but she is running and she's heading over. So now they're going after a new CEO. Just go and get Ben Eichen. Pay him what he needs and get Ben Eichen.
0: Get a new job?
1: Yeah, mate, I don't care. Money talks. Go and get Ben Eichen or, mate, maybe Dave Donaghy, you know? Like maybe the Broncos CEO. I mean, you know, he'd be looking around.
0: So you're throwing out two rugby league men. Like, do we...
1: Well, you need to be able to run a sporting organisation. You need to have some sort of sporting knowledge. Anyway.
0: Maybe it'll pop up on LinkedIn if anyone needs a new
1: What's
0: job.
1: Going on with this Lost and Found auction? I need this.
0: Yeah. So if you head online, lloydsonline.com.au. And by the way, good excuse to spend money because the cash is going to the Children's Hospital Foundation. The Brisbane Airport Lost and Found auction is currently live. And there is so much crap on there you'll never need. Airport emergency exit doors you can buy, aircraft nose cones, taxiway direction signs. But on top of that, there's also Brisbane Lions sign merch. There's a Gari collector coin on there. There's a 9-carat yellow gold diamond ring from their lost and found at the airport.
1: So how do these people lose this? And not, like, it goes somewhere and not collect it? Or do you think they just go, it's gone, insurance?
0: Well, that's how lost and found works.
1: Yeah, but what I'm saying is, like, there's so much stuff. Do people just not value gear?
0: Well, and I wouldn't name anyone here because I'll put them in the doghouse, but I know members of this team that have lost their wedding rings in the past, not known where they've been. This could be the case with the diamond.
1: You're talking about me.
0: Wow.
1: And I found it again. Yeah. So, all right.
0: Years later.
1: I found it in a garden. Another one, I found it recently under a car seat.
0: Wow. Large, hey, bluey, don't throw plush toys. It could have been anyone. It could have been Cody, but...
1: No, it wasn't Cody.
0: No one loves her. All right. You can jump online, lloydsonline.com.au. Jump on the auction today.
1: The test teams are in for game one of the World Cup. Australia take on New Zealand. You'll hear it here on Thursday night. And I think the bolter is Reece Walsh at fullback over James Tedesco. Mitchell Moses won the halfback battle for this week.
0: Yeah.
1: We heard from Kevin Walters a little earlier. He gave his reason. Brayley, Walker and Tedesco will all play against Fiji in a fortnight.
0: Yeah.
1: They are definitely in. And obviously they'll look at Dearden as well as potentially in the halves. Look, I like that side. But, mate, make no mistakes. This New Zealand side with Moses Leota and James Fisher-Harris and Nafahu White and coming off the bench and Tarpany, Aaron Clark.
0: Yeah.
1: They got Tarpany at 13. They are stacked. I do say they're even. I went through, you know, I do player for player.
0: You like your stats?
1: They're even. So.
0: Well, I mean, you got Ponga v. Watch. I tell you the battle, I can't wait to see reignited because they went at each other in the finals.
1: Is Mitchell and Gagai.
0: Latrell Mitchell, Dane Gagai will light it up on the international stage on this occasion.
1: Yeah, I agree with that. Oh, let it sing.
0: I can't wait.
1: Sing.
0: We get World Cup action in October into November and all of your action lives here on Triple M, also on the Listener app.
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3: 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Only Triple M traffic starts with Brisbane's biggest delays and it is a heavy run still for the Gateway Motorway northbound from Deegan around to Brackenridge. A large tree branch has fallen down in Bowen Hills. Burrow Street southbound, left lane out of action for Abbotsford Road. 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
1: 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We bring the party. 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Aren't I enough in saying that Jordan... Scout! 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
0: What a lineup we've got for you on Triple M2 leading into the World Cup. Joining us today, he is captain his country. 45 caps for England this man had. Of course, he's a huge part of the Triple M family. Most importantly, puts you in your place on the Sunday
5: sin bin.
0: James Graham. Hey, Jimmy.
6: Hey, Elliot. How you going, my friend? It is great to hear your voice and join you on the show. And, well, Ben, there's an emotion speaking to you again. I just can't quite put my finger on what that emotion is.
7: I thought, you know what happens? We finish Sundays.
0: Yeah.
7: And if I can go the whole off season without talking to him, I'm happy. Unfortunately, it's been 10 days and we've got to start work again.
0: We've got a
7: World Cup thing. Jimmy, are you excited about the World Cup? I mean, this Thursday night it gets underway.
6: Yeah, Ben, absolutely. Look, from a playing perspective, I love playing for my country. It was the highest honour that you could go and achieve. I remember the first time I got a call up and calling my late grandfather and just telling him and talking to him. It gets me emotional thinking back to that time. And then, you know, for this England team coming over to Australia and the Australian locals and, you know, the supporters of other clubs, what a special time. Like, our game club land in the NRL is fantastic. We have the jewel in the crown, state of origin mid-season, but what a way to finish the year with a World Cup. It's going to be amazing.
0: James, can you walk us through? Not often we get to speak to someone that skipped their country. What is that like walking out, whether it's a World Cup or Four Nations, whatever it might be, leading England, like being in charge of rugby league for that country? Do you feel the weight? What are the emotions like?
6: Yeah, well, it's nothing quite like being there on the Sunday sin bin and being in charge of Ben Dobbin. But, certainly the proudest moments that I can recall. A great time for reflection on the people that have been a part of your career, more so the people at the community club level that –

0: gave up their greatest commodity, which is their time, to put you in this in this position. So you think back to all those people, all those Sunday mornings in the cold, wet, drizzly winter of the north of England, and all the sacrifices that people made to put you in this position, and you sort of pay your respects to them. But then, you know, to get out there and do the business for your country, obviously you're in it to win it. But what an amazing feeling for these players. Everybody I speak to in and around the World Cup is loving playing international football, and hopefully the fans can get involved too. I think this year's tournament is absolutely exceptional, the way it's set up with the emergence of Tonga and Samoa. Like, we have got, I think we've genuinely got five teams, so 50% of the competition that can win it. It's exactly what the international game needs.
1: James Graham, now before we let you go, proud Englishman, if we're to put England to the side for this, who is your favourite to win it? Do you think it comes from one of the Smokies, like a Samoa, Tonga? New Zealand's forward pack's incredible. Or do you think the Aussies do it again?
0: Yeah, look, like Australia will no doubt be favourites to win the tournament, but I really like the look of this New Zealand team. If Kalyn Ponga can continue the form that he showed in finals, and a lot of that time, a lot of that form came playing off the back foot. So when he gets the opportunity to play off the front foot with his team and his pack,

0: ascending more dominance through the middle, better field position. It's only going to open more doors for Kalyn Ponga. So if he can replicate that form, and as well as that forward pack, those middle four, those two starting front rowers, whoever they may be, and then the two that come off the bench, that is a frightening prospect. I think there's an argument that the four best props in the comp all play for the Kiwis.
1: Oh, I think that's right.
2: As captain, his country captains the Sunday Sin Bin.
1: No, he's not. That is not what he does.
2: What is the hierarchy out of interest in your head? Like, you got four men on that show.
1: Go on, James. I'd love to know what you think.
0: Well, we have a policy of equality.
2: Okay, good. So you're all equal.
0: Then,
2: yep.
0: And then there's Dobber. So, yeah.
2: There we go. A pleasure, brother. Enjoy the World Cup. We appreciate your time.
1: I really hope I don't have to talk to him again this year.
2: Thank you, James.
0: Block my number, Dobbo. It's coming.
2: Every match of the Rugby League World Cup, it's live and free and exclusive to 7 and 7 Plus. 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Of course, it'll all be on the radio as well, but the Triple M call, you'll be able to watch the coverage and have the Triple M call sync to it. 7Mate. 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
1: Have a great night. 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
5: 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In Narangba, 9 fire trucks on scene for an industrial fire. That's Potassium Street near Magnesium Street. Please avoid the area. There's lots of smoke throughout. And Works Red Hill, Musgrave Road, westbound at Anogra Terrace. 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
9: Sarah Greenalch here with you. Making news this hour, Queensland parents have been left in the lurch after being told that Edge Early Learning Centres will close, some as early as tomorrow. A father from the South Brisbane Centre has told 7 News how he was sent a letter from administrators late last night.
10: On Wednesday afternoon, they will no longer be taking the children in and they're shutting our centre down.
9: Police are trying to solve a murder mystery near Mooloolamba after human remains found last week were identified as missing grandmother Yvonne Weir, who the community had been searching for. A new strike force team spent the day searching Yvonne's hobby farm. The ACCC is taking egg suppliers and producers to court over claims they engaged in, quote, cartel conduct and breached competition laws. And Hollywood actress Selma Blair is accused of violently attacking flight attendants mid-air.
7: CrownBet is built for the big moments this spring racing carnival. For more value on racing, download the CrownBet app today. 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
9: Rhys Walsh has been named at fullback for the World Cup opener against the Kiwis on Thursday. Nick Blakey has apologised for his involvement in the Pullman Hotel scandal after securing a move away from the Swans to North Melbourne. And trainer Bjorn Baker believes he has the horse.

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2: Hello, Tony Auden here with a look at Brisbane's weather. Storms are struggling to get going today, but you can't rule out a cell or some thundery rain later on. Then tomorrow, a cooler change, 25 degrees with one or two showers. We'll have your latest news, sport and weather coming up in 7 News at 6 p.m.
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5: Welcome to Rugby League World Cup Daily here on Triple M. It's Charlie White here, and we've got a massive show for you today. The teams are out for the World Cup Week 1. How exciting. We've got so much player movement stuff to get to, and in the house we've got two of the best journalists in rugby league from Code Sports, Brent Reed and David Riccio. How are you, lads?
6: Going well, Charlie.
7: Great to be here. Yeah. Fantastic.
5: Absolutely.
7: World Cup. How exciting.
5: It's huge. You'll hear it all here on Triple M as well. Thursday night we've got the blockbuster Australia taking on the Kiwis, where David Riccio will be the leading journalist for Channel 7 at the tournament.
6: There you go. No, looking forward to it. Should be you. Trent Robinson in the house for that Channel 7 coverage. Now, Charlie, is it right that you can watch the 7 coverage on TV but also use the Triple M commentary?
5: Correct.
6: What's that called? Syncing.
5: Syncing. Yes. So if you get the 7, download the 7 Plus app, which you haven't got by now, you're kidding yourself because you've got so many great shows on there to watch. Yep. Sunrise, Weekend Sunrise. and other shows.
7: You're on both them,
5: Both those shows
7: Channel
5: are worth watching.
7: Charlie, regular on Sunrise.
5: Once every 6 weeks or so. but you can get the 7 Plus app and there's going to be an option to watch the game with Triple M's commentary.
6: Yeah, cool.
5: Which is really cool.
7: You know who'll love that? My dad. He does that every weekend when I do a sideline.
5: Yeah.
6: That's good.
7: He syncs it up.
5: Brilliant. Well, he'll be able to do that because you're doing some games for us, which you found out just before.
7: Yes.
5: We'll get the roster out soon for that one, Reedy.
7: Great.
5: Big player movement stuff going on there, boys, as well. We want to ask you guys about Parramatta Eels because Jason Rolls, is going to get an extension.
7: Looks that way, Charlie. Looks that way.
6: There's a bit of movement going on there in management land.
7: Yes, and they're obviously trying to sign players as well, the Eels. So there's a bit going on there, a lot of moving parts of Parramatta.
5: It's exciting.
6: I'm going to set you a challenge today, Charlie.
5: Yes.
6: I'm going to try and get you to teach Reedy how to say hello in Tongan.
5: Okay. All right.
6: He's already off. Oh, he's
5: close.
6: Out of it.
5: Close.
6: So hold the key.
7: I'll work on it.
5: Mallow. 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We'll be back very shortly.
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1: Let's talk about this World Cup. Are you guys excited for it? This first game is going to be an absolute ripper.
2: I'm excited because we've got squads that can seriously take down the Kangaroos. And I don't want that to happen. I want Australia to win. But I think I also view it from what is the greatest benefit for the entire game. And that is for a competitive World Cup. And we've got it with the Kiwi squad, with the Tongan squad, with the Samoan squad. I think England will struggle. And you know what? It might actually be the wake-up call, the serious wake-up call they need to get this deal done with the NRL. I think the timing's interesting, Reed, man, with England's potential performance at the World Cup and a Super League deal with the NRL in the background. I think it's going to be huge, honestly. And I firmly believe the Kiwis can take down the Kangaroos.
3: I can't say I'm as excited as Dave. I'm moderately excited about it. Well, it's been a long year. It's hard to get, and I'm not really covering it. You know, I'll just be watching it as a
1: You're
3: punter.
1: Doing sideline for Triple M.
3: When am I doing sideline for Triple M?
1: I've got you down for one of the semi-finals as well.
3: Have you really?
1: Yes.
3: You know, okay, well, I'm pumped. Oh, yeah, can't wait.
2: He can be bored.
3: How good's this? I didn't know this.
2: Can I ask you, aren't you a rugby league reporter for The Telegraph?
3: I am, yeah. I'm going to the game, Thursday. So, I've got to say, I'm with Dave, this first game should be a belter. That's a good kid. It's a very good New Zealand team.
1: Oh, Reedy.
3: They're a very good team.
1: See, that's money. Money talks, guys.
2: Yeah.
1: Reedy, you've just seen the dollar signs. He's completely
3: I am covering the first game, actually, for the paper. So I did put my hand up to go because I thought it'd be a really good game. It'd be a good crowd. It's sold out. It's pretty close.
2: Pretty much, yeah.
3: Yeah. And that Kiwi forward packs, man.
2: 40-odd thousand.
3: I did say, I was on, I can't remember what it was. I think I was on this show a few weeks ago. And I said that Australia would spank everyone. And in hindsight, I might have jumped. It's a little bit premature.
2: Yeah.
3: Because then I had a look at the setback and I look at the Kiwi team the other day and looked at that forward pack, Fisher Harris, Tarpanay, Leota. Who else they got? Aaron Clark.
2: Yeah. And Xavier Willison.
3: Oh my God. And I thought, that's going to be a hard game.
2: Yeah.
3: Yeah. It's going to be a tough game.
2: For sure.
3: Particularly with the bloke. We got a few blokes out.
1: Yeah. On what Dave said about the English Super League. Deal getting close. Do we know anything, boys, about that being close? Like, and what's holding it up? Is it the England side of the negotiations holding things up?
3: Yeah, it's English side of things that's holding things up. It's very close, Charlie. We should have a decision imminently. So it's very close. I still think it'll happen because I think it has to happen, right, for the English game. But it's English side that's holding things up. Yeah, I mean, they've got an offer on the table that's sitting there. They've just got to accept it.
1: Mm. Yeah, be a no-brainer.
2: Has to happen.
1: I actually think England might go all right at the World Cup. I've got a bit of a feeling around them. They got, you know, Herbie Farnworth.
3: You've clearly had too much sun while you're on holiday.
1: Maybe. That is true. Victor Radley, though.
3: He's in the best form of his life.
2: Vic, and I say this respectfully, there's an element of me thinking that Vic wouldn't mind being on a beach in Bali right now. I

0: as opposed to tackling 110 kilo Tongans in Perth.
1: I reckon Victor Adley would be very keen to be there because he missed out in the Ashes. So he wasn't able to play the Ashes because of that
2: drama,
1: which I thought was a bit unfair that he didn't get to play the Ashes because, you know, it is what it is. But he'd be very keen to play.
0: They got Victor, they got AJ Brimson, Maxi King,
1: Morgan Knowles.
0: Hugo's going to play in the centres.
3: Is Kyle Pierce-Paul playing?
1: Dom Young on the wing. Like, it's still a decent team.
3: It's a decent team, I guess. Their halves are the key.
0: The spines. The spines.
3: Georgie
0: the
3: Williams
0: issue.
3: And Harry Smith. Is Harry Smith in that team? Harry Smith, the halfback? Yeah. That's a challenge for them.
1: Yeah.
3: Their halves got to fire up.
1: Yep. Just on the Australian team, now that we're recording this before the teams have come out, but your man Tyson Jackson, boys, from Code Sports.
3: Like a rash, Tyson.
1: He's all over. He's pretty much broken the team.
3: Yep.
1: What is happening? Is Reece fullback? Is that the plan? What have you guys read?
0: Yeah, Reece will be fullback over James Tedesco. Mitchell Moses will be the half over Sam Walker. I find those the two most interesting calls from Kebby Walters, overlooking the Clive Churchill medalist. In my conversations with Kebby in the lead up to this, I think there's something in the back of his mind in relation to just how arduous that final series is. And to win a premiership, how taxing it can be, both emotionally and physically, and probably just giving those two Roosters players the first match off before featuring in the tournament.
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2: Player movement this time of year, it all bubbles away and there's so many players on the move. Now, Dave, you were speaking about this on Agenda Setters last night. Tyson Frizzell, done deal with the Tigers.
3: Done deal. Heading there next year on a 12-month contract. That's his 17th season, Tyson Frizzell. Experienced leader, very much a revered forward and highly respected throughout the game. Look, and I've seen some commentary from Tigers fans that here we go again, just another veteran signing. I understand that sentiment. I get it when you throw in Jaden Brayley Kurt Mann as well. But I like this. This is exactly what the West Tigers have been missing. Genuine stability and leadership by players that know what it looks like. They know Tyson knows what success looks like. He's worn every jersey he can. Jaden Brayley has come from successful systems. He's a workaholic and a standard setter. And Kurt Mann, same story, been from good systems. So I like those three signings for where the West Tigers need to get to as a club. They need to grow up. Mm-hmm. They need to grow up. And these three players will help them do that.
4: Yeah, it's about the culture, right? It's about helping the culture of that footy club with three guys who, as you said, Dave, know what good cultures look like, what hard work looks like, how they can reward you and reward your football team. So these guys won't play 24 games for the next year. No. And if they do, I reckon the club's in a bit of trouble, right? You don't want these blokes necessarily playing 24 games for you. But as long as they're in the dressing room and their work and they're instilling a hard work ethic in that footy club, Benji and the team will benefit from it. Mm. That's the key. I mean, you know, it's about – we all saw what the Tigers went through this year, the dramas again, and it's about stopping the drama,
3: 100%.
4: Right? And these guys will help stop the drama with their leadership.
2: What does it say about the leaders currently at the Tigers that they've identified that they need to sign leaders and guys who can help off the field as well as on the field?
4: Well, you can never have too many leaders in a footy club though, Charlie, I reckon. Probably says that maybe the leaders who are there now maybe need a little bit of help and need to learn off some guys who've been in the game a long time and been leaders in the game for a long time. Mm. You know, I'm with Dave. I think they're smart signings. I mean, Benji's been trying to sign Tyson Frizzell forever and a day, right? So they've got a relationship that goes back a long time. They know each other really well. And Tyson will be, look, I mean, we saw Tyson this year. He did a great job at the Knights, but what is he, 34, 35, Tyson? So, you know, I mean, he's just...

0: He'll just be a good voice in the dressing room while those other two guys will be.
1: I don't think they're taking up massive amounts of money.
2: No.
1: And that's another key factor here.
0: Yeah.
1: What you're getting out of, what they'll bring to the club and through not a great deal of expense. I don't have a massive issue with it. They can have a better season.

0: season next year by these three signings being able to calm the bloody farm at this club.
1: Mm.
0: Like they see that this club needs to get control of themselves. All the external rubbish that goes on at the West Tigers, these three players know what hard work looks like, and they will aid that ability for them to find those extra couple of wins to get them up closer to the eight.
2: You mentioned Jaden Brayley's a workhorse. We had, I think it was Shane Flanagan in here, who spoke about him as a leader and how he is as good a bloke as there is off the field for great a team bloke, as yeah. well, and as good a worker and just put so much into the club. And he's, I reckon he'll be an amazing signing for him as well.
0: I think like this would be, I know I don't know if this is going to happen, but I wouldn't mind having $2 each way on it, right? Jaden Brayley is in that back end of your career where you get a longer off season under the RLPA rules. I dare say he'll be there day one for the West Tigers with kids aged 17 years of age.
2: Yeah.
0: And he'll still be trying to beat them in the beep test. Like he's that type of player.
2: Yeah. Appy still captain though, we expect next year?
0: I would assume so.
1: Yeah, I would think so, yeah. You would think so.
2: Yeah.
0: I wouldn't mind a leadership style group there, like Frizz. Commands respect.
1: Co-captains, you say?
0: Yeah, why not? Co-captains. Yeah. Take the pressure off Appy.
1: Okay.
2: Isaiah, yo, what's doing with this now? The salary cap auditors come in and he's basically agreed to deals, but there's a job after footy that the salary cap auditors wants to have a look at, Dave. Is that right?
0: That's right. And that this is normal practice for any player and club attempting to secure a job post footy.
2: Is this a 13th of October story? If this happened in April, would we even be hearing about this?
1: We've written about this weeks ago.
2: Yeah.
1: It's been sitting in front of the NRL salary cap order because you're allowed to take some money off you. You're allowed to pay a player off the salary cap in the last year of their deal to transition into retirement.
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8: 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In Wynnum, boom gates are stuck down and police are on scene. Florence Street blocked near Tingle Road. Narangbar, an industrial fire. Potassium Street near Magnesium Street. 9 fire trucks on site. Lots of smoke. That's also impacting the Bruce Highway. 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
2: Now, boys, during the break, the great Curtis Fegon came in and he was panicking because you mentioned Daniel Anderson to Parramatta. I think he's a Dragons fan, obviously, Curtis, we should say. Bit worried that Daniel Anderson could potentially go to Parramatta. Where is that coming from?
3: Yeah, look, if I'm a Red V fan, I'm not stressed yet. Dragons management

0: feel like they're in a comfortable position with Daniel's position in recruitment at Saints. But what I can tell you, his name's definitely been mentioned by Parramatta. There's a genuine connection here and a relationship with the new CEO, Mike Rush. Both Daniel and Mike worked together at St. Helens and had success together. Then you throw in Daniel's previous experience as a head coach and footy manager at Parramatta, and he still lives within the area. So they're on the hunt for a new, just help in that recruitment space. That's where the connections are. Nothing's formalised, nothing's eventuated, but I'm staying on top of it.
1: Okay. Could be a bit of a gold rush for recruitment bosses, it feels like.
2: Oh, yeah.
1: Blue and gold rush. The blue and gold rush. Yeah. See, that's the headline there for Mike Rush signing a CEO.
2: It's a good time to be a recruitment boss.
1: It feels like clubs, boys.
0: Newcastle now need to replace Peter O'Sullivan.
1: Yep.
0: So it'll be interesting to see what they do there. Parramatta, there's no doubt they want a little bit of a shift there. The Dragons, if something should happen, we'll see what happens. Mm.
1: Are we seeing now clubs just putting a lot more focus on these guys who are good at in these positions? And
0: well, there's only a handful of them.
1: Yeah.
0: Good one. When this is the problem clubs find, they may want to make a change, but it's about finding a better result. And they don't grow on trees. They're not falling out of the sky.
1: Yeah.
0: Charlie. So that's a fair question you ask, but I just don't think there's enough of them.
1: Mm. I spoke
0: of experience and quality.
2: There's not enough good ones. That's the
0: experience and quality.
2: Yeah.
1: I spoke to someone in Clubland and they said the Broncos have got O'Sullivan on a bargain. If you're talking about what he's worth $1 million a year. That's how good he is at his job. Mm. And that's how important what he's doing is for that club.
2: Yeah. Well, that club is a license to print money if it wins, right? So,
0: yeah.
2: But that'd be more than Dave Donahue's on. Can't pay the recruitment bloke more than Diamond Dave.
1: No, you can't. Remember we read the books. Reedy's getting paid about the same as the chief financial officer of the Broncos.
2: Everyone's getting money out there. Tomo just got a new job. They're killing it up there, the Broncos.
1: Boys, how much do you know about the soft cap? So the soft cap, for anyone listening, is the footy cap. Obviously your coaches and you know, your staff, the tape you use, the buses.
2: Yeah.
1: Now, I read something that if you breach the soft cap, it's okay. You just pay a fine for breaching the soft cap.
2: That's right, yeah.
1: So really the soft cap just benefits the big dogs then, doesn't it?
2: Yeah, but I think most clubs adhere to it, Charlie. I don't know that many clubs actually overspend the soft cap. I think it's big enough that you don't really need to go over it.
0: I wrote about it last week with the Roosters looking at flying the team to Las Vegas for an after party, and that just goes in their footy cap. But at the end of the day, if they breach it, well, you'd like to think the Roosters cover the expenses.
1: Yeah. Yeah. So really it's like a luxury tax they pay almost.
2: Like in basketball or whatever. Yeah. A luxury tax, yeah.
1: Mm.
2: My American sports all have that sort of stuff, don't they? Luxury tax, yeah.
1: Feels a bit unfair.
2: Yeah.
1: Well, because some clubs then can afford, the rich clubs then can put all this extra money.
2: Every club's rich now. They all make so much money, man.
1: Yeah, but Manly's not as rich as the Roosters.
2: No, well, there's a reason.
1: The Sharks aren't as rich as the Broncos. Well,
2: their owners have got money. They just don't want to spend it. Right? At Manly. That's a different argument in my mind. You know, they're always cutting costs at that joint.
1: Yeah.
2: It's ridiculous. Mm. Sell it.
1: It is time, isn't it? It's time for Scott Penn.
2: Just sell it, man. Yeah. Come on.
1: If I was a Manly fan,
0: would you make a Brent Kite being appointed?
2: It's intriguing, isn't it? Did it say he'd been working as a bouncer?
0: Yeah.
2: Is that right?
0: Security, yeah.
2: Had he been coaching?
0: No.
1: Had Brent Kite been involved a little bit in Origin a couple of years ago?
2: Yeah, he was a few years ago.
1: Yeah.
2: But I don't know where. No, sorry. He has coached. I think I was more saying, was he coaching now? Yeah, he's coached. He's been around.
0: Very interesting appointment.
1: This must be a pub that Joel frequents because he was quick to send the message. Kira Beach Hotel is where Brent Kite was the
2: Buzz goes there, I think.
0: Buzz goes
2: there every Christmas.
1: Oh, that's up in the Goldie, isn't it?
2: Yeah, it's on the Goldie.
1: Beautiful, beautiful.
2: Foz knows what he's doing.
1: Hey,
2: I just hope that club gives him the support he needs, Foz. You know, that's my concern.
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0: 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Only Triple M traffic starts with Brisbane's biggest delays. We've got an industrial fire on Potassium Street near Magnesium Street in Narangba. 20 fire units on site. There's been a lot of smoke, so avoid the area if you can. A multi-vehicle crash on the M1 in Beenleigh, northbound at exit 34, the City Road on-ramp. Rain, hail or shine. 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
2: Perth Bears boys. Yeah, obviously, drama. The CEO's gone.
3: Yeah. Anthony Disegli gone.
2: I read in Danny Wilder's column that he had inquired about a job at Channel 9 before the announcement came. But that's another domino to fall in that first, batch
3: David
2: of staff
3: Sharp
2: they
3: was
2: had.
3: The original footy manager.
2: Yeah.
4: I noticed, I saw Danny on this podcast last week, actually, because we wrote the story saying he got 3 months. Peter Volandis got in 3 months to turn things around. I noticed Danny said that story was wrong.

0: he said. I saw that. It wasn't wrong at the time. Mm. The circumstances changed, that's all. Mm. He had, Peter Volandis had bought him 3 months to turn around. Just the relationship was untenable, and I think they realised he could take 3 years. He wasn't turning that relationship around, so he moved on.
1: As soon as an article comes out.
0: A rocky road for him, hasn't it?
1: Yeah, it has, yeah.
0: Rocky road.
1: But it was a strange appointment in the first place.
0: It was a strange appointment, mm. yeah.
2: It's now on the current Perth Bears board to appoint the next CEO. Now, I say that because everything else has been achieved by the RL Commission's decisions on the key appointments. No, now it's the Perth board, the likes of James Bracey.
0: Oh, Bracey, yes.
2: Brace will decide who the next CEO is.
1: I wonder if Bracey's a Gareth Holmes guy, because Gareth Holmes was, of course, the CEO of the North Sydney Bears.
2: Oh, he's a bear. He's a bear.
0: If I was a betting man, I was framing a market right now, I'd say Gareth Holmes has his nose in front.
1: Yeah, I will say this great fella. I met him a couple of times. We did a show at North Sydney Bears one day and he was there, great fella. Mm. Seemed like a smart guy, good operator.
2: Yeah. He's been in the game a long time. Mm. And that's you can't buy experience in this game. It's a completely different working environment than any other business or company that you could think of. It's all about relationships.
0: Mel too, I think, doesn't he? Gareth. Yep. Yeah. They've known each other a long time, so be interesting. They're going to go through a process, I think they're going to run an ad like the West Tigers did.
1: Run
0: an
1: ad on LinkedIn.
0: I might apply.
1: Yeah, you'd be great, mate.
0: I'm going to apply.
1: You'd be great.
0: Yeah. Sort of responsibility.
1: Yeah. I'll apply as well.
0: You should apply as well. Yeah, you've got your fingers in so many pies, you might as well put it in the Perth Bears pie.
2: I'll tell you what would kill you over there.
0: What's that?
2: The time difference.
0: Oh, I'd get confused.
2: You, mate, honestly.
0: I'd be late. Mate, I'd be 4 hours late for every meeting.
2: Everything. You wouldn't turn up. You turn up to a breakfast meeting at lunchtime.
0: Anyway, keep your eye out on sports people.
2: Reedy just mentioned markets, Charlie. Can I take a sidestep here?
1: Yeah, of course.
2: He just mentioned markets. The other day on the Code Sports podcast, Reedy installed the Newcastle Knights as premiership favourites.
0: Yeah, for next year.
1: What?
2: Exactly, Charlie. Exactly.
1: Based on what?
0: Based on the fact they made the grand final with no Jacob Safidi, no Trey Mooney, no Dylan Brown, and Dylan Lucas, 50% fit based on that. And they made the grand final. That's what we're based on. Yeah. Are you saying that's out? I don't think that's outlandish.
2: I do.
1: I think it's a bit crazy.
0: Who's your grand final favourite next year?
1: Penrith.
2: Anything? You got anything to say?
0: The Knights made the grand final this year. Penrith didn't.
1: Yeah, but Penrith lost Nathan Cleary and then they rattled their entire team, didn't it?
0: Right. Knights lost Dylan Brown.
1: Yeah. No, but the what, like,
0: and Trey Mooney and Jacob Safidi.
2: That was a huge effort.
0: I forgot Phoenix Crossland. He didn't play in the grand final either.
2: Huge effort.
0: They lost their entire front row in Dylan Brown and their halfback.
2: Mm.
0: And they made the grand final.
1: They did. They were great. They nearly won that game.
0: They're my favourite. I'm doubling down on that hot take.
2: Who's your favourite, Dave?
1: Penrith.
0: Look, Penrith's easy. That's a soft option where you like. Take a chance, you guys. Give us a hot take.
1: All right, I'll give you a hot take. Yeah. Bunnies. Payne Haas comes in. I just worry about their halves. Yeah. They haven't got the halves to win the comp.
0: Cody Walker?
1: No, they haven't got the halves.
2: Signed, no, fullback. They don't know what they're doing in their spine.
1: Yeah, their spine's...
0: Okay, who's yours, Dave?
1: They're a great hooker, though, Brandon Smith.
2: I told you, Penrith.
0: Champion.
2: You can't have Penrith.
0: We're taking Penrith out of the equation.
2: Melbourne.
0: Oh, Melbourne. I like that.
2: I like that as well.
0: Yeah, that's a good call. That's a good call.
1: They've recruited pretty well,
2: yeah.
0: Bronson Cherry. Ali Katoa may be back. He's got some positive reports from the NFL doctor.
1: Awesome.
0: It's all looking for you. Would have missed that because you're away. We ran that the other day.
1: Yeah, I didn't read anything.
0: The NFL doctor while he was the NFL doctor was in Australia, gave him very encouraging reports on his health.
1: Yeah.
0: So if he comes back, he's a game changer for him.
1: We'll see you boys on Tuesday next week, but really we might see you tomorrow with Buzz Rothfield.
0: Oh, yeah, me and Buzz. Yeah. Pumped.
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5: 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Only Triple M traffic starts with Brisbane's biggest delays. We've got Energex doing emergency work on Musgrave Road, westbound in the left lane at Inaugura Terrace in Red Hill. There's delays southbound on the Riverside Expressway. It's slow going coming in on Countess Street too. $30 million.

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2: Oh, wrapping home in here, Tuesday night, right around the country. It's Triple M Nights with Dave Gleeson, the front man of the Screaming Jets. And don't worry, when he jumps up by himself as well, dominates that. Dave Gleeson, hello to you.
3: G'day, Tomo. G'day, Australia. Powder finger.
2: That's it.
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2: Huge.
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2: Powderfinger.com is where you need to head and sign up as well.
3: So it goes on sale tomorrow. I think next Monday.
2: Yeah.
3: It goes on full sale.
2: Yeah.
3: What you want to do is get into the pre-sale.
2: Pre-sale.
3: Otherwise, you may miss out.
2: Yep, absolutely. Now, speaking of reunions, Gleeso, one was bubbling around a couple of weeks ago in the build-up, the lead-up to the NRL Grand Final about another hometown band of yours.
3: Yeah, that's Silverchair. Right. There was big talk of Silverchair getting back together. We'll talk about that in a little while. And The two guys who were probably leading the charge.
2: Yeah, they were, weren't they?
3: To get Silverchair back together. Joey Johns actually famously pulled Daniel Johns out of bed at the age of 15 to go and celebrate the Knights' 97 grand final victory.
2: It never been the same.
3: Never been the same. He wrecked that kid.
2: Jacob Dylan Brilliant. Is going to join us. What a star this man is.
3: Well, he's the son of Bob Dylan.
2: Yeah.
3: I'm not going to. I imagine he's sick of being asked. So, what's it like to be Bob's son?
2: Yeah, is that your first question?
3: Yeah, no.
2: So, in his own right, so the lead singer of the Wallflowers, Gleeso, and I tell you what, 30 years since this album, Bringing It Down the Horse, and they are playing it out in full, along with an amazing album from.

0: Tom Petty as
1: yeah,
0: well?
1: Yeah, yeah. There's a connection between Jacob and Tom Petty that probably goes through his father.
2: Yeah, yeah.
1: But that is going to be very, very exciting. That was such a breakthrough album when it came down. It came out Bringing Down the Horse.
0: Triple M 1000 keeps on getting a run tonight as well. Vote for your songs on the listener app, LIST, and 50 grand up for grabs. Liso's got a pick just after 8 o'clock. But Powderfinger, get us going. Since you've been gone, it's Triple.

0: He's got more Aussie rock stories than curls on his head. Ready for story time?
1: If you haven't been ripped off by your first manager, then you have not been in rock and roll.
0: Triple M Nights with Dave Gleeson.

0: David Bowie and Changes. It's Triple M Nights with Dave Gleeson. New stuff from U2 to press play on shortly. And Jacob Dylan, the son of Bob Dylan, is going to join us. The lead singer in his own right, Gleeson, of the Wallflowers. And they're coming down here for the first time ever.
1: Yeah, that was amazing to me that they never made it to Australia. Jacob Dylan and the Wallflowers have been constantly touring and releasing music since that time in 1996 when Bring Down the Horse came out, but never made it to Australia.
0: Yep, quite staggering. Now, we know about the Powderfinger reunion, the return. They are back in a big, big way, and there was a little push not that long ago to try and get Silverchair back up and running, Gleece.
1: Can we talk about me playing at the grand final?
0: Let's do it. How was it, mate?
1: Oh, it was awesome.
0: Yeah.
1: It was awesome. It was short notice. We got, I got the call on the Thursday. And obviously there'd been the Tones and I thing.
0: Yep.
1: And then they said they weren't going to have any entertainment. And then they turned it around. Joy Arrow, as we've heard, he's a 30-year-old kid.
0: Yeah.
1: Got MND.
0: Yeah.
1: Him and another guy called Nathan Charles from Rugby Union.
0: Mm-hmm.
1: They decided to do a tribute to those guys and raise awareness for MND. So myself, Amy Shark, and Phil Jamieson were called in at the last moment to provide a bit of a backing track, really, for the honour of those guys and the tribute to those guys. So it was unreal.
0: Amazing scenes.
1: On the stage out there in front of the whole crowd, and there's phones up everywhere and stuff. Obviously there's naysayers.
0: I don't think there was that many, though.
1: I don't do social media,
0: I don't think there was that many at all, to be honest, Glee. So I think it was it hit the mark in every single way.
1: Yeah, it was a great tribute to those guys, and I have so much respect for them and love for those blokes, and hopefully they can, get a quality of life and just like Neil Danaher did.
0: Yeah.
1: Surely somewhere down the track we're going to find

0: a cure for MND. But let's get to Silverchair, who obviously were the talk of the town because obviously Newcastle being in the grand final.
1: Yep.
0: Here's their press release. For the first time in ages, the three of us actually agree wholeheartedly about something.

0: go Knights. Thanks to everyone who's asked if we're playing before the game. We're way too rusty. I don't think I was speaking to Chris Joannou, and he's like, I haven't picked up a bass in 10 years.
1: Yeah, right.
0: So yeah. You can't just.
2: Yeah, just pick it up.
0: You can't just pick it up. You want to, especially, you know, if you're coming back.
2: Yeah.
0: You want to get out there and show your goods. Mm-hmm. Really show off your goods.
2: Yep.
0: We won't be taking the stage, but we'll be supporting as loudly as everyone else, and we'll be there in spirit, wishing the Newey players all the luck in the world. Well, we know how that went. That was mm-hmm. a bit sad, a yeah. one-point loss. But, yes, that's the final word on Silverchair at the moment.
2: Mm-hmm.
0: Anyway, let's get their song tomorrow. What about this when it came out? How old were you?
2: Well, it was 1994, and I was born in 1994.
0: Right, so not you weren't even, yeah. you didn't even have a I score on the board.
2: They released it when I was released.
0: Tomorrow,
2: Triple M.

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4: 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I'm in The Killers.
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0: Split ends, but history never repeats. It's Triple M. This is Nights with Dave Gleason. Jacob Dylan, not so far away at all. The son of Bob Dylan. Cannot wait for this conversation. First time coming to Australia, Gleason.
1: Yeah.
0: And the interview he wants to have is with you.
1: Yeah, fantastic, mate. I can't wait to get that to air
0: mm-hmm.
1: prior to that.

is their next album. Everything seems to have a very Spanish feel to it, Tomo, with this. They do like to immerse themselves in a culture to make a record. They've done it before. Silencio is this single. That follows up Fireflies, which came out earlier this year. So, yeah, 50 years into their career and they're still churning out the music and they've still got an absolute love for everything that they do and especially for their fans. So let's get this on. It's brand new.

0: 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We'll be back in a sec. Think of this like a chance to head to the merch stand, grab your I Love Gleeso t-shirt. He's so dreamy.
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0: Messi might grow from a famous family tree, but he's still the voice behind one of the most iconic sounds of the 90s. And many might argue that his voice is even better than his dad's. The son of Bob Dylan, who went on to have his own respectable musical spotlight too. From the Wallflowers, please welcome Jacob Dylan.
1: Jacob, how are you, mate?
2: I'm good. How are you doing?
1: I'm very, very well. It's very exciting to hear that the Wallflowers are finally making it down under. Are you excited about getting down to new territories?
2: Oh, for sure. You know, I do. I can't answer before you ask why it's taken so long. Time has just slipped away, and I have to say that I do regret that it's taken this long. I'm not sure. I can't answer for you exactly why it's taken this long, but I do regret it. And are we excited? Of course we are. I mean, that's, I've been wanting to come for quite a long time.
1: So 30 years since Bringing Down the Horse was released. Obviously, you'd had an album before that, Wallflowers. It kind of introduced you to the scene. But what about the reaction when Bringing Down the Horse came out? What was that like for you guys to be part of, right in the center of that?
2: Well, I mean, geez. You know, that kind of thing happens. It only happens to you once. It happens so quickly, and everything's brand new every day. You don't really have time to digest all the changes. But, the first record in 92, it was an introduction, and I thought it was a good record. In terms of the record business, whatever they were expecting, it probably didn't do that. So it wasn't considered a successful adventure for people. So we were looking for a new record deal, which, we wound up at Interscope Records at the time, which was, you know, led by Jimmy Iovine, and it was just a monster of a record label. It just felt very powerful. It just felt like a different league than where we were the first record. I think there's probably a time in your career where you do feel like you need to have something, you know, hit the bullseye. Otherwise, you start to question your career. But we were not there yet. I was happy with just taking steps, but we certainly, you know, leapt up high up the steps all of a sudden. It's a lot to take in, but, you know, certainly no complaints. It's a rush. Yeah. Listen, there's nothing like hearing your song on the radio, your voice on the radio for the first time. Yeah, you'll do a lot of things, and a lot of things will be exciting, but there's some things you do for the first time.

0: time you just can't repeat them. First time you hear yourself on the radio is one of those.
1: Sure, sure. And as you were saying, you do 100 shows a year, and you have taken very little time off. Hiatus seems to be something that you guys have only taken one of, and while doing that, you've pursued other projects. Is that what's kind of kept you fresh with the whole process? Is that it's not just the Wallflowers, and it's not just doing albums for the Wallflowers. You've done soundtracks and stuff like that. Is all that stuff grist for the mill?
0: Well, you know, it's important. I mean, who wants to do one thing over and over again? It's hard enough to be in the band for 30 years and want to continue. I mean, I would say it's hard enough, but the challenges are different, and doing other things just allows you to explore other ideas without having to have the moniker of the legacy or whatever you want to call it above it, of the Wallflowers. Uh-huh. I want to say less precious, but why wouldn't you? I mean, who wants to be in the same movie every year? You want to I imagine you want to do a romance movie, then a comedy, then you'd want to do a thriller. I don't know. I mean, that's the same thing for people in bands. You don't want to do the same thing all the time.
1: Sure. And obviously you've written so many songs over the years. And I'm guessing that with the human condition being like it is, you're not running out of any ideas to write songs about.
0: Well, that's not true. I'm writing songs right now. And listen, every songwriter, if they're honest, will tell you the last song they wrote, they think is the last one they're going to get.
1: Sure.
0: Because you put, you cross the finish line. And sometimes you don't want to be writing songs. Sometimes you want to move on. And today I don't want to write a song, but they just find you when they do. And you're not really in control of it. And then once you get the idea, you get a breadcrumb of an idea, it'll just drive you mad until you finish it. So no, listen, I mean, when you're writing songs, what's the next idea? Like, no, even when you start out, you don't think there's a million songs to get to. You just think, I just need a song today. And anybody tells you it's really easy, I don't know if they're being honest. If they're being honest and it's really easy, I'm not sure how much you or I would like their music. It's a lot of work.
1: Excellent. Now, what have you heard about Australia? I'm sure you've got many friends who've toured down here and told you a few stories. What have you heard, and what are you looking forward to when you get to our shores in December?
0: What have I heard? I mean, it's just strange. I haven't been there. I've been to so many places, but as far as people in bands, all they really tell you is the drives are long. You guys are big. So America, we can drive 2.5 hours to the next town and play a show.
1: Yeah.
0: Or 3 hours, 4 hours. You guys got some long drives I've been given the heads up for, but I like the bus, so I don't have a problem with it.
1: Yeah, see, when we were touring, I've been in the band myself, and touring over in the US was just the biggest bomb. It was so much fun. You'd get on the tour bus, have a bit of a party, they'd take off, and you'd wake up in the next town ready to play the next show.
0: Well, I agree, and I've been doing it for a long time, and I do know some people who just grew out of it. You can do that. It's not normal to do it forever. I mean, it's more abnormal or different that you want to. But some people just grow out of it. And I people ask me why I still like it. I don't know. Why would you take the bus away from me? Why would you tell me I can't do this anymore? Who does not want to do this? Does somebody not want to do this?
1: Absolutely.
0: I don't understand.
1: Now, looking back, I'm sure you're one of the, like most musicians, you're always looking forward and stuff. But when you do get to these watershed moments and you're celebrating 30 years of Bringing Down the Horse, are there tracks that you've rediscovered and re-fallen in love with?
0: Yeah, I was playing songs that I hadn't played in a long time. When you see people react to something you created 30 years ago, like, can you rise to the moment and perform it? Of course you can. Because you nailed it. You move somebody. Somebody's got to, they recall hearing these songs. And it means something to their lives. So, do you like playing it? You better. You should. It's a great compliment.
1: Yeah.
0: Because you got a lot of songs. You got a lot of songs nobody wants to hear that you wish they did, but they don't want to. So you want to hear that one song, play it, man. Have fun with it. Don't overthink it.
1: And real well, getting here on December the 4th, it will be the first time the Wallflowers have set foot on a stage here in Australia, and we are very excited. Jacob Dylan, thank you so much for your time, mate. We cannot wait to see the Wallflowers. Check out our socials to find out where the guys are playing. Jacob Dylan, thank you so much for your time, mate.
0: Yeah, man. I appreciate it. Thank you.
1: Rock on.

0: Triple M Nights with Dave Gleeson, the Triple M 1000. Gleeso's pick very, very shortly. But how good was that, Jacob Dillon?
1: Fantastic. That'll be very exciting for not only for the fans to see him, but it'll be very exciting for them as a band to come to Australia and experience the lifestyle that we have here that is the envy of the world.
0: Birthday to celebrate next, Gleeso.
1: What, my sister-in-law?
0: Yeah, is that?
1: Yeah, Cheryl, it's her birthday.
0: Well,
1: she hasn't got a song out, but
0: she's got 4 minutes to come up with one.
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10: Hey, Triple M Nights with Dave Gleeson. Tuesday night right across Australia. And I tell you what, the front man of the Screaming Jets is up and about. I tell you what, Gleeso, pumped for this, the return of Powderfinger, but we've got a birthday to celebrate right now.
11: We do. One of the absolute greatest songwriters of all time, Paul Simon, is 85 today.
10: 85?
11: Do you think he's sitting around having a rest? No, he's not. He had to step away from touring for a few years due to severe hearing loss in his left ear. But he's returned to the stage with customised acoustic monitoring and a massive big band, 14-piece band. Unbelievable. So he's still doing shows in Poland at the moment. And they reckon the tour is absolutely amazing. It's a reflective, specialised experience rather than a traditional high-energy greatest hits review.
10: Hey!
11: So, yes, Paul Simon, we send him all our love. It was a toss-up between this and Call Me Al, but we've gone with Graceland.
10: I love it. This is an absolute beauty. Gets us to Gleeso's next pick in the

0: I was telling Joe, it's all over, baby.
1: Yes.
0: But obviously, Joe is the guy who's the jailbird in the song we're about to play, How to Make Gravy. It's the song that everyone plays around Christmas time.
1: Oh, yeah.
0: Hang on. It's Christmas in 6 weeks.
1: Yeah, not far away, David. Yeah.
0: Piss off.
1: Yeah, not far away.
0: 8 weeks, mate.
1: Yeah, well, six are right.
0: Six or eight, then same number if you look at it differently.
1: Yep.
0: Yes, but let's get Paul Kelly on and get your top 10 in for the Triple M Greatest 1000 Countdown. You could win $50,000.
1: Triple M.

0: What a song it is. Scorpions, Wind of Change. A beautiful song on Triple M Nights with Dave Gleeson. Dave Grohl hops up with AC/DC. We need to cover that in full because that is right in our wheelhouse. So is this man, Slash, friend of the show, Gleeson.
1: Oh, he can't be stopped. He never rests on his laurels, old Slash. Obviously, they're coming here in, November.
0: Month. Yeah.
1: They're going to be here with Guns N' Roses, but he's worked on a new album with Miles Kennedy and the Conspirators, and they've returned with a song called Flying Blind. That's the name of the album as well.
0: Yep.
1: It's the first album since 2022.
0: So is it they've, really? Yeah.
1: It's nice to have some good, fun rock and roll by Slash and Miles Kennedy. I can't wait to hear the whole album.
0: Flying Blind. It's brand new stuff to Triple M Nights with Dave Gleeson.

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1: Triple M's Lou and Judge.
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0: Genesis with Land of Confusion. It's Triple M Nights with Dave Gleeson and Phil Collins off day drinking.
1: Off the day drinking, yep. Yeah. I'm actually going to start doing it again. Go back to getting, I think we used to get casks of Tropicana.
0: Oh, is that cooler, what happened? Yeah, right.
1: 4 litre casks, okay. And sit there at the beach and drink it.
0: Yeah, over multiple days though, wasn't it, David?
1: More responsible. Way. Well, I was much more responsible back then than I am now.
0: Yeah, no, very responsible.
1: Now, AC/DC have just finished 2 years.
0: 2 years?
1: On the road, promoting their Power Up album. The Power Up tour went all around the world. 2 years, that's a long time to be on tour, isn't it? I feel like I've been on tour for 20 minutes compared to that.
0: Yeah.
1: It's unbelievable. They played their final show at MetLife Stadium in New Jersey a couple of weeks ago, and none other than Dave Grohl got up to play Highway to Hell with him.
0: Just rocking out there, Gleeson on the guitar.
1: Rocking out.

0: Loving it. I mean, obviously AC/DC would be a childhood fantasy for him to get up with those guys. So it'll be a massive occasion. Now, I was reading what Angus likes to eat on tour.
1: Okay.
0: Chip butties.
1: Chip butties, yeah, beautiful. Wonderful.
0: Battered fish and chips.
1: Ah, the best.
0: A lot of tea. Loves chocolate.
1: Yep.
0: No other...
1: Nothing else.
0: I think he still has a dart every now and again.
1: Yeah, okay.
0: But never has he been a drinker. No. Never has he been a drug taker. And look, you watch him play and you understand, that's a guy who's spent his life committed to one thing and one thing only, and that's playing guitar the best he can play it every time he plays it.
1: You happy if we go double play here, Gleece?
0: Well, let's get the Fooey's and AC/DC on.
1: Triple M.

0: Triple M Nights with Dave Gleeson and Gleeson. At the start of the last break, you just mentioned something about, was it punch that you used to have on the beach responsibly?
1: Yeah, Tropicana cooler.
0: Yeah, was it?
1: Yeah.
0: A video surfaced this week, over the weekend, of a young Dave Gleeson, just how he used to handle things, just as a young rocker, just making his way into the music industry. And here's how that played out.
2: And he got a record contract. He had heaps of money, and we got blind for like the whole time. Like, at least the first month we were here, no one knew what was going on. We came out after like this month, and we had an album, and everyone's going, bullshit! You know, where'd we get this? Grand. The best part about it is the people that treated you like shit. Like, now they come up and go, Gleeso, remember me? And you can go, yeah, off.
1: Oh, geez, I was full of it, wasn't I? Where'd that come from?
0: I got no idea. When you were, at least for the first month. Triple M.
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15: They do indeed. Now, reunions and comebacks, they can go either way, Tomo, but we've picked some absolute beauties for the next nine songs in the classic nine reunions and comebacks. Midnight Oil.
14: Mm-hmm.
15: They got together for their final tour, the Resist Tour, in 2022, and don't think they're getting back together, but this happened on Jonesy and Amanda the other day, and I love Jonesy and Amanda. They are two exceptional people, and I was on their show recently. But this is Peter Garrett, Martin Rotzi doing US Forces.
16: Says give the nut. It's a setback for your country.
14: Yeah, good. Unreal. He's still got it, the great man.
15: Oh, he's still got it. And that guitar playing, it sounds exactly like it on the record. 10, 9, 8, 7, 6, 5, 4, 3, 2, 1. Let's get another classic from that album on. The Power and the Passion.
14: Number 9 of the classic 9 and 9 reunion.

0: The Police, Message in a Bottle, number 987, that is, sorry. Number 7 of the classic 9 at 9, reunions and comebacks, Gleeso. This was close to 10 years ago, 2007, 2008. The Police were back in a big, big way.
1: Yeah. Well, they decided that they hadn't made enough money. No, that's not true.
0: Yeah.
1: Because they're notoriously left on bad terms. They weren't very... The other two guys weren't all that happy with Sting and his attitude.
0: Mm-hmm.
1: But yeah, 2007 and 8, they toured the world. Everyone went nuts. I don't think it'll happen again.
0: Nah,
1: I think you've seen enough of the Police. Mm-hmm. And, you know, Sting likes to get out there and do his own thing. Let's Talk Faith No More. They are coming back next year. System of a Down and Faith No More on the same bill. The reason I think Faith No More haven't been doing much is Mike Patton's doing so much other stuff. He's doing Mr. Bungle. He's doing Phantomus. He's part of Dillinger Escape Plan from time to time. Doing something with Wolf Mother.
0: Is he? Yeah.
1: Yeah, I think so. Let's get them on at number 6, Faith No More. They are getting back together next year to wow us on the shores of Australia.
2: Forgive me, but Wolf Mother, you suck.

0: Powderfinger with Passenger on Triple M Nights with Dave Gleeson. They are back. We found that over the weekend, Gleeson. This time next year is going to be absolutely huge. 17 years in between drinks for Powderfinger, and we can't wait for next year.
1: Yeah, September, October 2027, Powderfinger are going to be back. I wonder if they'll bring out new music between now and then, Tomo.
0: There you go.
1: It certainly gives them a good lead in, doesn't it?
0: Mm.
1: 1 year. They could probably bring out an album in the next couple of weeks and go straight to number one and stay there for the whole year.
0: Mm-hmm.
1: Now, I was lucky enough to see this one, the 50-year anniversary of Cold Chisel.
0: The BP Adelaide Grand Final.
1: That's the one. Mm. They played at that. They brought me to tears, Tomo.
0: Yep.
1: Had an amazing time watching Cold Chisel play all their massive songs, including this one. It's Bow River, number three on the Classic Nine.
0: Triple M. Listen.

0: The Eagles, life on the fast lane. This is Triple M Nights with Dave Gloves, and we're talking about reunions and comebacks. We've had Midnight Oil, Gunners, The Police, Faith No More, Travelling Wilburys, Powderfinger, Cold Chisel, and the Eagles. This is a hell of a list so far, guys. So,
1: bloody oath. I saw the When Hell Freezes Over tour in 1994, I think, is when the Eagles decided that they were going to get back and wow audiences. And boy, did they. They absolutely nailed it. They hadn't lost any of their vocal supremacy, their playing prowess. It was absolutely amazing to see those guys. And, of course, this is the one.
0: Yeah.
1: Was it the start of this year?
0: Last year it was.
1: God, time flies when you're having fun, doesn't it?
0: It does, yeah.
1: Oasis, they wowed the world. Everyone was like, this will never happen. Liam hates Noel. Noel hates Liam.
0: Uh-huh.
1: But it turned out that they buried the hatchet. And, geez, they looked happy.
0: They do.
1: They look happy hanging out. Yeah. It's like they've obviously both grown over the years and both grown to accept each other's faults and, foibles.
0: Mm.
1: But it was a massive tour, and there's already talk that they're going to be doing stuff next year as well. Let's get them on right now. Morning Glory. I had that this morning. I didn't. Well, I was on my own.
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17: They're my grandkids. 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I'm Laurie Lawrence. Kids Alive, do the five.
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0: Done and dusted for Tuesday night, Triple M Nights with Dave Gleeson. And hey, how good was Jacob Dillon just quietly?
1: Fantastic, mate. It's always a thrill to talk to someone like that who's got such experience in the music industry and, you know, such a great bloodline.
0: Mm.
1: But make sure that you get and see the Wallflowers for their first time, though, ever coming to Australia.
0: Be unbelievable. Looking forward to that. Celebrating a bit more Powderfinger tomorrow night, Gleeson, when going through the story of Tommy Lee assaulting someone.
1: He had a checkered past, but yeah. I've seen some early photos of Tommy Lee and Motley Crue. They look like chicks.
0: Do they?
1: Full on.
0: See you then, bro.
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11: Mate, look at that lawn. The lines, the coverage, the colour. And those edges, Dave. You've outdone yourself.
12: Oh, thanks.
11: So do you reckon I could get my ego mower back now?
12: Oh, right. 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
1: Hope you're having a fantastic day wherever you are right around the country. 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But the good news is we're going to hear it a few times on their massive tour happening next year. 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Coming up, Art Vance Joy, The Angels, Johnny Diesel and The Injectors. New music from Gang of Youth, Slide With Us 2, Setting Fires out of WA. Australian Crawl, we'll get them on too. Casey Barnes, she does. The Super Jesus, Daryl Braithwaite, and touring with Australian Crawl, Men at Work. On the Red Hot Summer Tour, which kicks off next month. We're going to get that on straight after Yothu Yindi. Enjoy, you're on Triple M's Homegrown.

Gravity, the Super Jesus. It's Triple M's Homegrown. Hope you're having a great night wherever you are right around the country. Feel free to get in touch. 1-3-3-5-3. You can follow us Triple M Rock, Facebook and Instagram. Coming up, Ice House have announced a massive tour next year. We're pumped for that. Triple M, we're taking a ride around the country. We'll get them on. Chocolate Starfish 2 have been announced as one of the final bands to play the last Birdsville Big Red Bash, which is a massive, it's the most isolated city, most isolated festival in the world. It's having its final show next year. We'll also get the new one from Sly Withers on straight after Darryl Braithwaite. What a song this is, As the Days Go By.

Chocolate Starfish with Mountain. They are one of the bands that have been announced for the final Big Red Bash. It's happening next year in July, Birdsville. 13 years going strong for that incredible Australian festival. So it's going to be, one last

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1: Right around the country, this is Triple M's Homegrown. Coming up, Diesel is touring at the moment. There's just a tour dates to come. He's literally coming to a town near you. Crowdies, not so much. They just wrapped up a huge tour. We'll get on Don't Dream It's Over. New music from Dan Sultan. 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Some massive shows happening October, September next year. We'll get on Gleeso and the Jets and the new one from Gang of Youth. Really like that one. That's playing straight after Australian Crawl, of course, teaming up with Men at Work to play the Red Hot Summer Tour. Here is Beautiful People and Triple M's Homegrown.

mental as anything. You're on Triple M's Homegrown right around the country. Powderfinger, it's official. They are touring. You do not want to miss out on seeing this band. 16 years in the making, 18 ARIA Awards that have sold out. Well, you name it, pretty much every venue you can in the country, arenas, headline festivals, and they're back next year touring October, September. 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Excited about that. It's going to be fun. New music from Dan Sultan coming up too. He's recorded a new album in the UK. Richard Clapton, we will get Powderfinger on straight after Gleeso and the Jets. Here is Better, Triple M's Homegrown.

0: New music from Dan Sultan. There's a River on Triple M's Homegrown. That was written with Guy Chambers, of course, who famously wrote tracks like Angels with Robbie Williams. We've got a brand new album coming our way, which we're excited about. Coming up, the Crowdies, a new one from the Temper Trap. This is called These Arms. And the busiest man in music is Diesel. Check out those listed dates. He's touring up until Feb next year. Dieselmusic.com.au. Plays the Sounds of Rock Festival in Townsville this weekend. We'll get him on next on Triple M.
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22: Well, you're dead right. You got a puppy?
23: I do, yes. Romeo.
22: Romeo.
23: He's a husky cross Dalmatian.
22: What a mix.
23: I know. He's the only one I know.
22: Spotty and Sookie.

0: He's, yeah, that's exactly right. He's Spotty and Sookie.
1: Well, mate, I don't know if you know this, but Save-A-Life is nutritious dog and cat food for pet parents who give a.
0: Oh,
1: see what I mean? It's made in Australia, New Zealand, and can I tell you something for nothing? You can find them in your local pet specialty store and purchase a bag to be part of something better because they give, is it 50% of their profits? Sorry, you've missed
0: But you can't say giver.
1: Oh,
0: and
1: sorry,
0: then
1: they give 50% of their profits to help save the lives of rescue cats and dogs.
0: Well, I'll have to get
1: cool.
0: some for Romeo then.
1: Well, it sounds to me like you giver.
0: Nice. Are you gonna get some for Brutus?
1: Yeah, it's because I give.
0: Trying to say because I stopped. See how that sounds.
1: Not a good
0: when you do it like that.
1: Not as good.
0: Save-A-Life premium nutritious pet food for pet parents who give a.
1: Oh, like, you nailed it.
0: Like Jarch there.
1: Hey, listen up.
0: Yes,
1: I spun a yarn on the radio show yesterday.
0: Yeah, I know I was there.
1: Oh yeah.
0: No, go on. Say it again.
1: Basically, where I was at a wedding recovery, I made some new friends. I got extremely excited.
0: Mm.
1: I forgot that I had a newborn back home and invited them back for a bit of kick-ons.
0: I was about to say naturally, but that's, you know, that's really bad.
1: Well, it's actually shocking.
0: Mm. You forgot you had a kid.
1: Well, I sort of forgot I had a kid in a sense. My excitement got the better of me and I forgot that, no, you can't have kick-ons because it'll wake the baby.
0: Mm.
1: Anyway. We received some comments.
0: Oh, some comments. This will be good.
1: Regarding this.
0: You've got them there?
1: Yeah, got one from Jay saying, forgot about the kid, 10 out of 10 Jarge.
0: Well, yeah,
1: that's basically how I operate. That's just saying how I operate.
0: Yeah.
1: They're just concluding that's how I do it. It's not good.
0: Mm.
1: Dan, baby brain Jarge, dad's got it too, mate. Fear not. They, bit
0: okay.
1: of backup. Yeah, it's a bit of baby brain.
0: Okay.
1: Can't be bloody persecuted for the rest of my life for this. That's what Dan reckons.
0: Okay.
1: Sonny, here are a couple of yarns of similar instances.
0: Okay.
1: This is from Sonny. I left my kid playing in the supermarket playground while I put groceries in the boot. Then I forgot about him, got in the car. Got in the car, we got to drive home. Mate, I actually think about this and I'm scared of this.
0: Yeah.
1: Aria, when I was a baby, my parents took my brother and I to the park. They walked home with my toddler brother and left me in the pram at the park.
0: Right.
1: Hey, I'm feeling pretty seen here. Danny, my wife and I were about to board a flight with our six-year-old. I had my son's passport and boarding pass, but I completely forgot about him. Scanned my own passport and started walking down the tunnel till my wife called me back. She wasn't happy.
0: No.
1: Sounds a bit like Steph. Yes, last weekend.
0: Well, Nat, yeah. Within her right. She was in her right to be, yeah.
1: Do you have any yarns like this?
0: Well, let me tell you, this has actually brought up a traumatic memory for me. So when I was a kid, we went over to England to go visit my cousins. They were living over there.
1: Yep.
0: And we all went on like a joint family holiday to Italy.
1: Awesome.
0: And it was like my cousins were there. It was the best trip ever. I was like, how good's this? I haven't seen these cousins in like 6 months or something. And then we went to the Colosseum in Rome. And it was middle of summer, packed, fully busy. Packed. And I was with, like, we sort of split off into two groups.
1: Yep.
0: One group thought that I was with them. Oh. Other group thought I was with them.
1: Jeez, you must be quite the presence.
0: I was dawdling up the back. Thought I was following my uncle. Then I looked up and realized that's not my uncle at all. That's another, that's a completely different man. Stood there, looked around, just started crying.
1: The only option there, mate, is to scream cry.
0: Yeah.
1: You're lucky it wasn't in 783 AD. Otherwise, they probably would have put you to the sword.
0: Probably.
1: You probably would have been there in a gladiatorial battle.
0: Yeah. And so this American family came and was like, hey, it's all right. It's all right. And I thought this was going to have to be my new family now.
1: Yeah. It's you'd succumb to that reality.
0: So they forgot about me. 133353. So I know how Hank feels.
1: Yeah.
0: I'm about to bond with him over that as he gets older. When did you forget about your kid?
1: Yeah.
0: That's what we want.
1: That's what we want. When did you forget about your kid?
0: Did your dad host kick-ons?
1: Yeah. Did your dad host kick-ons and forget? By the way, we can keep you anonymous.
0: Yes. That's exactly.
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0: Lou and Jarch on Triple M. Today it's Jarch and LP. 133353 is the number. We're asking, when did you forget about your kid?
1: Well, correct. I had a couple of kick-ons. Blame me. Forgot that I had my beautiful boy, Hank.
0: I will blame you.
1: It's fair.
0: Yeah.
1: It's fair to blame me.
0: Yeah.
1: I forgot my beautiful boy, Hank, was at home and Anyway.
0: No, you're still a good dad.
1: Thanks, mate. Succumb to the wrath, which was fair. Now, we wanted to know, when did you forget about your kids?
0: Yes.
1: We got Lisa on the line. Talk to us, Lisa.
3: Yeah, hi. Yes, I first-time mother and back to work after about 2 months. And anyway, no problem. Dropped the my daughter at the babysitter's, went to work and did my day, came home, literally went home and started cooking dinner. And I got a phone call from my babysitter who said, "Have you forgotten something?"
1: Okay.
3: And I went, "Oh, my God." So I had to go back and get my daughter.

0: What's up?
1: I was concerned there that you'd just gone to work the whole time.
2: Yeah, the kid was just at home, just upstairs. Quietest kid ever.
1: Yeah.
2: Thanks, okay. Lisa.
1: Thank you.
2: Michelle, when did you forget about your kid?
3: So not me, mother-in-law. We all were down at the park, had a nice afternoon barbecue. Drove home, about 10 minutes down the road, realised, oh, my brother-in-law's not in the car. Where is he? 2 carloads hop back in the car and he's just happily playing on the swing down at the park.
1: Oh, mate.
3: It's very stressful, but very funny ending.
1: Yeah, of course it is. It's a happy ending, but God, that is stress-inducing
3: stuff.

0: Hold on. I don't see what the problem is.
1: Actually, you know, extra good parent.
0: Thanks, mate. Guy, talk to us. When did you forget your kid?
2: So we were on a family holiday earlier this year. Yeah. Me, my partner, our four kids, and my parents. And we were up at happy hour. And my parents said, we're going to go back to the room and start getting ready for dinner. And three of the four kids went with my parents. So my partner and I just, you know, happy hour up on the deck.
0: Yep.
2: Thought, all right, we'll go back to the room now. So we've gone from the front pool at the, you know, the top of the boat, all the way down the other end of the boat, down about four flights of stairs, get down there, and my stepdaughter goes, oh, where's her brother? And I went, oh my gosh, we left him up in the pool.
1: Sounds like me.
2: So I've never run so fast to the other end of the pool.
0: Like, and he's standing Bolt. There.
2: You forgot me, didn't you?
1: Yeah.
0: That's the worst thing. Never live it down.
1: I've been there.
0: You have, you poor soul.
1: At the Coliseum of all places. It's horrible.
3: My hands in a result, trying to get her back.
1: Hang on. Joe's just started telling a story, I think. Joe, you just launched into it. Sorry, Joe, we didn't catch that.
0: Joe, sorry, go again.
3: No, I left my daughter in the car because I picked her up in the wrong order. Went to the shop with my eldest daughter.
0: Yep.
3: And while we were shopping, I was going, something doesn't feel right. And she's like, what? And I said, I've left your sister in the car.
1: Yeah.
3: So I ran back to the car and bolted out the shop, and the fella on the door was like, I need to check your bags. And I said, no, I can't stop. I've got to go. Ran down the escalator, and as I hit the bottom of the escalator, fell on the floor and broke my hand.
0: Oh,
3: and then
0: geez.
3: Got to the car, and I looked at my daughter, and I was like, oh, silly mummy. I left you in the car. And she's like, I was just watching all the people walk past. Mum, I'm okay.
1: Oh, that's nice. All the kids are really good about it.
0: Well, it helps that Joe's daughter was 22.
1: Just watching all the people go past. Okay. Sean, when did you forget about your kid?
4: G'day, boys. Look, I've got three sons, and they all play junior football, or they used to.
0: Yep.
4: And me and the wife used to have to take them to different games on the Sunday, and we'd always end up back at Montrose Footy Club. And, and then at the end of the night, me and the wife would take the kids home in two separate cars, and we'd always get home and go, okay, who got Harry? And, We left him there on the footy oval running around. So, somebody had to go back there and pick him up. So,
0: Are you Harry Garside's father?
4: Yeah, that's right.
1: Oh, yeah. How good's that?
0: He's my mate.
4: That's the reason I think he'd become a boxer.
0: Yeah, I think I'd let a bit of the heat out.
1: Yeah, so man, good,
4: it
1: Sean.
4: It didn't happen just once. It happened a few times. So, yeah.
1: Wow. Explains a lot. No, Sean, thanks for calling.
0: Good on you, Sean.
4: Not a problem. Thanks.
5: The Early Drive Home with Lou and Jarch.
1: And we're trying to figure out why, with the help of the listeners, 133353.
0: I haven't noticed.
1: No, that's...
0: I haven't noticed that she's been away.
1: Oh.
0: I thought she was here the whole time. How awkward is that, dude? What a life force of the show. It takes me halfway. We're going to do a full segment until I realise she's gone.
1: We even asked, where is Lou, last segment, and you still didn't even realise.
0: I must have been into the fireball packs.
1: That's right. We've got a fireball pack to give away to our favourite answer here. So, Hunter, where is Lou?
6: Howdy, fellas. How are we?
0: Good, mate. How are you?
1: Good yourself?
6: I'm doing beautiful, thank you. My theory is she's been busy being Batman overnight, and she's sleeping the day off.
0: Do you think there's a bit of nocturnal Lou?
6: Oh, just a little bit.
0: I can
6: got to keep the city safe.
0: Okay,
1: true. Someone's got her.
0: Oh, you actually think she's a vigilante?
1: Yeah, she's Batman.
6: Probably. I mean, it's a theory.
1: It's a theory. Okay.
0: I like it, Hunter. I like it. Okay, Tom, where do you reckon she is?
7: Mate, I think she was probably arrested for peeing in public again and had to spend the night in jail.
1: Again.
0: Good. Tom, I like where your head's at.
1: Yeah, she's got to work on that.
0: Well, it's all the time.
1: It's just a bit much.
0: I've said, darling, there's public toilets everywhere.
1: Once is a mistake, but
0: 450?
1: It's becoming a bit of a pattern.
0: There's a pattern.
1: Yeah.
0: Okay. I like it, Tom. Okay. Thank you.
1: Anthony, where's Lou?
8: Legends, how we going?
0: Good, mate. Good, mate.
8: I reckon she doesn't like to lose too much when it comes to you versus Lou. So I reckon she's at a general knowledge class. Now, she's really good. She doesn't like to, she's happy to give away the tickets, but she still doesn't like to lose.
1: No, and she's been losing a bit lately.
8: She's been losing
1: her touch.
0: Yeah, she has.
1: Okay.
8: Yeah, so I reckon she's away just

0: you know, getting her theories up and her information, and you know, she's going to come back and stick it up in your face and go, "Here, take the tickets." I got every single one right.
1: If she comes back tomorrow and she wins, we'll know where she's been.
2: That's right. I like it, Anthony. Okay. Thank you, mate. Rebecca, talk to us. Where do you reckon Lou is?
3: Hi, guys. I think she's run away to join the circus.
2: Because she's a clown.
3: I reckon she'd be a tightrope walker.
1: Oh. I'm giving her a lot of credit.
2: If I give you that tip, there's nothing balanced about Lou. I mean, gee whiz, that's a tightrope walker.
1: Okay.
2: I like that, Rebecca. Mm. Rebecca, is there any particular reason why you think she's done that?
3: Isn't that everyone's dream?
2: Absolutely.
1: Sure.
2: I mean,
1: I think this is your dream, Rebecca, and you're using this as a platform.
2: LP. If someone was to walk in here right now and say, "Mate, I got a tightrope walking gig. It's for Cirque du Soleil."
1: Oh, jealous.
2: Yeah.
1: Yeah, true.
2: I'm doing it.
1: You know
2: it.
1: What? That's true. Lisa, where is Lou today?
4: Hello, fellas.
2: Hello. Hey, Lisa, how you going?
4: You can stop looking because I've found her.
2: Where is she? Oh.
4: She's down the local shopping centre. She's got a pop-up shop and she's selling her handmade crocheted merkins.
1: Thank you for finding her, Lisa.
4: I bought two, one for a friend.
1: Oh, thank you for supporting local businesses as well.
2: Oh, geez, that's good.
1: Yeah.
4: Pleasure.
2: Can I be honest?
4: What's a merkin?
2: No. Don't worry. I'm very well across merkins. Handmade crochet ones, not so much.
1: Yeah.
2: Lisa, I think you've got yourself a fireball pack.
1: Yeah.
2: I also... I would love to give Anthony a fireball pack.
1: I think we've just found a second. I think we can give Anthony one as well.
2: Lisa and Anthony, well done.
1: Well done. Jarch and Triple M.
5: It's your early drive home with Triple M's Lou and Jarch.
1: Time to play this. Yeah, we've got tickets to see Street Fighter. The Ultimate Showdown awaits Street Fighter in cinemas October 15. And... we've got, there's a key element of this segment that we're missing, isn't there, Jarch?
2: What?
1: Lou.
2: What is this segment?
1: So it's you versus Lou.
2: Right.
1: And we're missing Lou.
2: Oh.
1: Louisa, our co-host.
2: Oh, she's doing that Merkin stall again.
1: The Merkin stall.
2: After that general knowledge workshop.
1: Yes, yeah.
2: Yeah, okay, gotcha. That's fine. Well, we've got Corey and Kerry. Corey, I'd assume you've got a six-pack. Kerry, I feel like you're pretty nonchalant. You see, because...
6: No, I'm not far off it.
1: Core, and then Kerry doesn't even care.
2: Yeah.
7: No.
2: So that's the sort of brilliance you'll get when Lou's not here. Okay, so it's going to be Corey versus Kerry.
1: Ooh.
2: I think we buzz in with names, do you think?
1: Oh, well, we've got a guy and a girl, so we should be able to tell.
2: All right, so just answer. Quickest to answer gets the point. I'm going to read the questions. First to answer gets the point. No need to buzz in. That's correct.
1: Yeah.
2: Corey, how's the general knowledge, mate?
6: Oh, not too bad.
2: Righto. Kerry, what about yours?
7: Yeah, we're about to find out. Let's see. Brain switched on.
2: I think we've got some humble units here.
1: Okay.
2: Okay, well, in that case, Corey and Kerry. You versus Lou.
1: It's you versus you.
2: You versus you.
1: Yeah.
2: Begins in 3, 2, 1. Now, which gas in the atmosphere has its molecules composed of 3 oxygen atoms?
1: Oh, this is
7: hydrogen.
1: Tough. No, it's a layer. Think of a layer.
2: A layer that went...
6: Ozone.
2: Yeah, that's right, mate.
1: Corey.
2: If you're born on the 13th of October, what zodiac sign are you?
7: Capricorn.
1: No.
2: Also a brand of tampons.
7: Libra.
2: That's what I am. Which extinct animal shares its name with an Australian telecommunications company?
6: Dodo.
2: That's correct, mate.
1: Corey's up 2-0.
2: With regard to the investment product, what does ETF stand for?
7: Electronic funds transfer.
2: No, ETF. No, but I love where your head's at. It's exchange traded funds.
1: It's
2: much harder the questions are when it's you versus you and not Lou's not here. Channel 7 is celebrating how many years on Australian tellies?
7: 150.
2: No.
1: No, sort of halve that one, Kerry.
6: 75.
2: Or go lower.
6: 60.
7: 70. Oh,
2: it's 70. 60.
1: It was 70. Kerry got it.
2: Okay, which country are the Aussie cricketers currently playing against?
6: Bangladesh.
2: Lickers, bro.
6: South Africa.
2: That's right.
1: 3-1 to Corey.
2: What's the name of Mark Zuckerberg's new biopic?

0: Meta something.
1: No, it's not the social network. It's the social... Okay.
2: The social reckoning. Name the soccer team that just became the first NPL team to win the Australian Cup final.
0: South Melbourne.
1: Yes.
2: That's correct.
1: Well done.
2: Who wrote the Iliad? Also the father of the Simpsons.
0: Homer.
2: That's correct.
1: Well done, Corey.
2: Bendigo is a country town in which Australian state?
0: Victoria.
2: That is correct, Corey.
1: Okay, Corey.

0: mate.
1: Turns out you didn't really care much, did you? Huh? You were pretty chilled out through the whole thing, weren't you, Kerry?
2: I'm going back to bed.
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1: Yeah.
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16: You are about to enter the courtroom of Judge Jarchy.
17: Order. Good to be here. How are you?
15: I'm very good, Judge. Very, very good.
17: Good.
15: And we're lacking in a counsel, Cornelia, today.
17: Oh, yeah.
15: So we've brought in a guest associate, a judge's associate into the studio. Judge's associate, Ash.
17: What's your name?
18: Ash.
17: Young lady?
18: The Ash Associate.
17: You're the Ash Associate. I like
15: very
17: it.
15: Very good, the Ash Associate.
17: No, very good. Well, lovely to be here.
18: In the courtroom.
17: And thank you for coming in.
18: Anytime.
17: Now, Ash, I'm going to need you to read this case for me today. And post haste, I don't have time. Please.
18: Let me bathe.
15: Now just get into the case, please.
17: I said we don't have time, Ash. Okay. Maybe after.
18: My housemate and I have lived together for about 5 years now. Previously, we had more housemates. So we lived in a bigger place with multiple bathrooms. In the past year, we moved into a smaller place. It's just the two of us now. And we now have to share a bathroom. I enjoy a bath. I soak once a week for about 2 hours. It's the highlight of my week. And my housemate knows I've been doing this for years. Unfortunately, our toilet is inside our bathroom. And my roommate has now asked if I can cut back my bath times to an hour so that he can use the toilet when he needs to. I said no, he's an adult. He can hold it for more than, 2 hours once a week. I said I'm more than happy to tell him, I'm about to have a bath, use the toilet first, etc., even though if he's not home, so he doesn't come back busting, etc.
17: Okay.
18: He said, that's not good enough. I need to be considerate and keep my baths to an hour or under when living in a share house. So the case on the table, 2 hour baths in a share house, for or against?
15: 2 hour baths in a share house.
17: Well, Cornelio, first thoughts?
15: 2 hour baths in general is what wigs me out.
17: I couldn't agree more.
15: I mean, doesn't the water get like cold?
17: Can I be honest? I've found in my later years, I really enjoy a bath. and I, the other day, I

0: and I got all the trimmings. Mm. I'd bubble bath. I had, you know, soaps and all sorts of shit. And I ran into a friend of mine, a mate of mine, and he goes, "What's going on?" I said, "Oh, Steph's really into her baths. My wife is also called Steph." I said, "She's really gotten into her baths, mate. So I'm just, I'm getting all this for her." It was all for me. Mm. It was all for me.
1: Yeah.
0: Although in saying that, my baths are max 15 minutes.
1: Yeah. Well, I can understand wanting to, you know, luxuriate in a bath. The whole point of the bath instead of a shower is to be able to, you know, sit in it.
0: Mm, but
1: 2 hours.
0: But also at the same time, you are an adult.
1: Yeah.
0: I'm sure you can hold, if you work the bath around, I'm sure you can hold it for 2 hours.
1: Yeah.
0: Unless there's IBS or something. Associate, is there IBS? Does it specify in the case?
2: It doesn't specify, but there could potentially be.
1: Okay. It's up to conjecture.
0: It's pure conjecture. Yeah. Well, Ash, what's the question?
2: The question, 2 hour baths in a share house for or against.
0: 1 3 5

0: You can go 2 hours without doing a poo or whatever it is you got to do. And you can let your roommate have their bath if they so desire. So it's a for and against, should a 2 hour bath be allowed in a share house with a shared bathroom.
1: Okay. It's an interesting case, one that will captivate the nation, no doubt.
0: So we've got Neil for, and we've got Mo against Judge.
1: Okay. How are you both?
2: Very good.
3: Good, thank you.
1: Okay. No, Neil, you're for.
2: I'm definitely for.
1: Mo, you're against. Neil, I think you can start. You can kick off proceedings. I'm going to give you about 30 seconds, mate, to make your case. Then, Mo, you'll have time to rebut, and then I'm going to let it be a bit of a free-for-all. After that, Neil, please proceed.
2: Mate, we're all adults. You've got personal time. Personal time in a bath. 2 hours is nothing, mate. I mean, you know, you could go for the toilet or she could go for the toilet first, you know? 2 hours is nothing. I used to have a spa pool. I'd spend all day in it. People spend all day in spa pools on holidays. Nobody's telling them to get out after 2 hours. Just leave it alone, mate. Get a new flatmate. Tell him bugger off, you know? Get a new flatmate.
1: Okay, new flatmate. I don't mind it, Neil. Mo, you're a battle.
3: Well, we're about to leave that. Quite simply, I mean, you're sharing a house and you have to have consideration for the other member. I mean, if you want to have 2 hours and, you know, that's fine, yeah, but get your own place if you want to do that. Because at the same time, you might get visitors over, you might have people just knock on the door, come through and say, oh, g'day, yeah. Oh, can I use your bathroom? Oh, I'm sorry, my flatmate's in there, hasn't had a shower for 3 weeks.
1: Okay.
3: I mean, you know, I mean, really? I mean, all right, I understand half an hour, 1 hour. But yeah, no, I think you need to be considerate.
1: Okay, there's laughter from Neil. Now, gentlemen, I'd like to have a back and forth, if you will. Thank you. And keep it orderly, gentlemen. I am not in the mood today.
2: Mate, I think he needs to grow up a bit, mate, you know. How many people come knocking on your door asking to use the toilet, you know? Jesus, no. I mean, this is a bit extreme, this is, no, you know. Get another flatmate. Get another flatmate.
3: You might have friends come over. Right, you know, and unknowingly, and then all of a sudden, oh, yeah, can I use the bathroom? You know, 10 minutes into their visit, 15 minutes into their visit. What do I tell them?
2: I ain't got time for flatmates. I'm in the bath all the time myself, so I ain't got time for flatmates.
3: No, that's the point. I mean, I understand you might take 2 hours. I mean, and from your accent, I think you might be from the UK, so you're probably quite used to it.
2: But
3: we're here in Australia, we actually like to have a bath and a shower. But, you know, we have our quick showers and, you know, have a half an hour bath. It's fantastic.
2: How many blokes can sit in the toilet in the dunny for half an hour reading a book, mate, having a shit? It takes you 5 minutes, mate. So don't come in.
1: All right, Judge.
3: We're talking about a bath now, aren't we?
1: Gentlemen,
3: we're talking about a bath. We're not talking about the toilet.
2: Gentlemen,
1: personal
2: time.
1: I demand order in my courtroom, gentlemen.
3: All I'm saying is, when you sit on the
0: I think Neil might have called us from the bath as well, by the way.
1: Okay. I demand order, gentlemen.
0: Okay.
1: Order I shall have, or I shall find you both in contempt of court.
0: Yeah.
1: But from a non-judge perspective, absolutely. Yeah. Absolutely bloody love that.
0: Yeah.
1: The both of you. So that's old judge coming in.
2: All fun.
1: But as a judge, now,
0: this is a tricky one. I don't envy
1: it is
0: you,
1: a tricky
0: Judge
1: one. And Neil, you made some tremendous points. Mo, you made some great points. Mo did say something that really stuck with me, though. As a young boy from the country who grew up in a drought, you've got to be in and out. My showers last less than a song. And if you're in a bath for 2 hours, you're continually pouring water. What a waste. I find in favour of Mo, and may God be with you. Yeah, may God be with you.
0: And enjoy.
3: Thank you very much. And Neil.

0: really
1: yeah, good. Good, thanks.
2: Okay, right. Well, listen. I'm going to read the questions for Josie.
3: Yeah, I'll read the questions for Hayden.
2: You read for Hayden.
3: Okay.
2: We're going to start with Josie. Okay?
3: Josie's going to start with the nickel.
2: You're starting with a nickel.
3: Are we ready to go, guys?
2: You guys ready?
0: Yep.
3: Here we go.
2: Josie, what is the name of Nickelback's lead singer?
1: Chad Kroeger.
2: Correct. What is the main ingredient in guacamole?
1: Avocado.
2: Correct. John Palmer is a character on which TV show?
1: Home and Away.
2: Correct. How many zeros are in a million?
1: Six.
2: Correct.
3: She's got it.
2: How many players from one team are on the court in a basketball game?
1: Eight.
3: No, it was five. Okay, Hayden, you've got the nickel. Which ocean is off the east coast of Australia?
0: Pacific.
3: He's got it. How many legs does a spider have?
0: Eight.
3: Yeah. What is the largest organ in the human body?
0: Heart.
3: No, it was the skin.
2: Okay, Josie, what planet is known as the red planet? It's going to Hayden. Mars.
3: It's going to Hayden. Okay, that was Mars. What colour is the Australian $100 note, Hayden?
0: Green.
3: Yep. What is the hardest natural substance?
0: Granite.
2: Well, he got it ended.
3: Yes.
2: And the nickel was, it is a diamond.
3: Yes. But
2: your incorrect answer was after the timer ran out.
3: Yes.
2: Yeah. So I think Hayden has the nickel. Well, you disagree, do you?
3: No, if you say no, I'm happy to roll with that. I'm happy to roll with that.
2: Because it was so on the line.
3: It was on the line. Now you've got to make a call.
2: Yep.
3: And you've done it. Hayden, well done. You've got the Nickelback tickets.
2: Sorry, Josie.
3: Unlucky. What a performance, though. Josie versus Hayden. We'll go again tomorrow. They're back. Triple M presents Nickelback Everything Under the Sun World Tour, traveling across the whole country with an all-new show next October. Tickets and info at livenation.com.au. Get to the Triple M.

0: Songle.
1: A genuinely sicky songle.
0: And Lulu, well, I actually sometimes don't like to call her Lulu. I like to call her Woo Woo because there's a bit of woo woo about her.
1: Yeah.
0: You know, she's into the hippie stuff.
1: Oh, yeah.
0: Chris, were you thinking baby voice? Was I saying Lulu in a baby voice?
1: Like woo woo.
0: No.
1: Like
0: yeah.
1: Lulu.
0: No, sorry. She's a bit woo woo.
1: Yeah.
0: She's into all that stuff, charging crystals and moons and bloody Mercury's and retrograde and all that shit.
1: Gatorade and all that stuff.
0: Mercury's got Gatorade on it, apparently, scientists have discovered.
1: Yeah.
0: And she's into, what is it? People do love languages. And it's like, my love language is words of affirmation.
1: Ah, yes. Yeah.
0: So we thought we'd give Lou some affirmations.
1: That's nice. That's really nice.
0: Well, I think it's lovely.
1: This is lovely. It's because usually we sort of like bully her when she's off sick.
0: And I know.
1: Not today.
0: Not today.
1: Not today.
0: Let's give her really positive vibes.
1: Okay. All right.
0: The way that we would usually do it.
1: Okay.
0: Lulu, you're doing your best. Which is embarrassing.
1: Beautiful.
0: Hey, Lulu, you are enough. We don't need any more of you.
1: Yeah.
0: You're filled up with so much potential, Lulu.
1: So much potential.
0: What a waste. You're exactly where you're supposed to be, Lulu, huh? In life. Because you make terrible decisions.
1: Oh, so true.
0: Lulu, your future's bright. Jeez, it's bright. If you squint. You're on your own journey, darling. You really are. You appear to be lost. Mistakes help you grow. So you must be absolutely thriving, Lulu.
1: Oh, yeah.
0: You remind me of that beanstalk in Jack of the Beanstalk. That's how many mistakes you're making.
1: Nice.
0: I've ad-libbed.
1: Yeah, you've ad-libbed there. Nice.
0: You bring so much to the table. God, you bring a lot to the table, Lulu. Shame it's a kid's table.
1: Oh.
0: Classic.
1: Classic.
0: Just because you can doesn't mean that you should. But you're going to do it anyway because, Lulu, hey, you never learn.
1: Yeah. No, she doesn't.
0: Stop living in the past. Seriously. Your present self is a mess and it needs your help.
1: It does.
0: You're not the same person you were a year ago, Lulu. You're somehow you're even worse. You're worse now.
1: Preach, Charchi, preach.
0: Oh, and that's it.
1: Okay.
0: Yeah, thanks for stopping that.
1: All right, we'll see. So, you know, she can't say that we, like, bully her or nothing.
0: Yeah, we're pretty nice to her.
1: Words of affirmations, like,
0: well, that was what we
1: literally a love language.
0: It's the love language, so we thought we'd give her words of affirmation.
1: Show our love for her and stuff.
0: Hope you enjoyed that, mate.
1: Hope you enjoyed that, Lou. That was beautiful, Judge.
0: Thanks, mate. Nah, it's just she's me, mate, and I just thought, I'd do it for her.
2: It's your early drive home with Triple M's Lou and Jarch.
1: Yeah, it's Lou and Jarch on Triple M today. It's been Jarch and LP, but not for much longer, my friend. Not for much longer.
0: No. Everything must come to an end, including this earth, which will be engulfed by the sun in about 4 billion years. Thus, ending the reign of planet Earth and us as a species, although I think we will have destroyed ourselves long before then.
1: Yeah, but the radio show will still be gone, right? Because remember how we said, like, friends forever?
0: And
1: we said Radio forever. Remember how we said that?
0: Oh, yeah. We did say that shit. So, yeah, that will be gone.
1: No, because otherwise you're a liar. You're a big fat liar if that's – if
0: No.
1: If the end of our existence as a species and the end of our planet as we know it and then the galaxy and universe collapse in on itself, if the radio stops, that means you're a big fat liar. Anyway, I'm sure that was just an expression.
0: Yeah, mate. Just an expression.
1: Should we check the Instagram at Lou and Jarge?
0: Let's do that, buddy.
1: Okay. What do we got?
0: He doesn't look happy. Well, Lulu being away, my sweet, sweet boy. Jason Applin. Lou does have a medical condition. It's called hypochondria. Yes, that is correct. She's a hypochondriac. She thinks that if she gets a slight pain in her lower hip, she then believes that it's the end. Scott Benjamin, this is obviously, there was a video on her Instagram as well, just for your reference of all the ailments that Lou was telling us that she had.
1: Yes.
0: Scott Benjamin, what she means is she gets dizzy trying to understand sentences.
1: Wrecked.
0: Dara, when was the last time she drank straight water? Good question, mate, because even though she drinks a lot, she's always weeing. Her water is never water. It's always got something in it.
1: She likes a kombucha.
0: Yeah, but always something in it. Also, Kylie, if Lou is away tomorrow, he can bring back Ding Dong Ditchy Lock.
1: Yeah, that's a great idea. I mean, we obviously want Lou to be back, but if she's away.
0: Not, Digi, you're going out there to play Ding Dong Ditchy. Sound good?

0: He's,
1: you look at me when I'm talking to you.
0: He's editing a video or something. It's like he doesn't even.
1: Love you, mate.
0: You're going out to do Ding Dong Ditchy Lock tomorrow if Lou's off. He's cool with it.
1: Okay. Please be sick. Yeah.
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1: This man is the chief footy reporter at Channel 7. He's been very, very busy, and the trade period wraps up tomorrow night. It's Mitch Cleary.
2: For the latest footy news, there's only one man to turn to.
3: One of our favourites, Mitch Cleary.
4: Oh, yes. That's our warrior.
3: Yes.
2: Always with his ear to the ground.
5: I've got a little birdie today, Jim.
3: Ooh. Here we go.
2: He's the dominant presence.
6: The numero uno, Mitch Cleary.
2: Please welcome Mitch Cleary.
1: Oh, and our boy is pumped up. It's ready to go this trade period. What do you got, a day and a bit left, Mitchy? How are you holding up?
5: 27 hours and 13 minutes, Daisy, to the deadline. I just did the maths, and yes. Bill's already taken all the trades off my plate. So I'm here to talk about maybe the deals that are still in the works because
1: quite
5: a few have gone through today. Typically, we've gone to the last day and had one massive fish. Last year, it was Zach Merritt. I remember Jeremy Cameron was still on the board a couple of years ago when he moved. But a lot of the big fish, Bill, or fishes,
1: have been caught.
5: Been caught.
1: Exactly right.
7: One of them was a lizard.
1: I know.
7: Even a fish.
1: And some of them seem unders. But Nick Blakey, officially a North Melbourne player now, but someone told me that it got fiery down there at North Melbourne today.
5: Let's have a listen to Brady Rawlings, who's the list boss down there at the Roos. He was speaking about Nick Blakey, who they describe at the Roos as their biggest recruit of this century.
8: It's really big. It's huge for our footy club to get a player of Nick's calibre in the doors. It's been well documented for many years. We've probably struggled to get a player of this sort of calibre through, and we're just so excited that he's chose us. We've been able to get a deal done with the Swans, and hopefully it opens the door for many more signings in future years. Hopefully with our continued improvement with Nick on the side and potentially others. We could be a club that more people want to come to, which is our plan.
5: So a lot of positivity at the start of the press conference. It's a big signing for the Roos. Goes to the club where his dad, John, won two premierships.
1: Yeah.
5: And then the questions came around the current Sydney investigation, which is still ongoing with Victoria Police. I must stress, no charges have been laid against any of those players. Nick Blakey is one of those players under investigation, and there's still no timeline in sight. A lot of questions were asked around the boards, tick off what Nick has told the club, and why North Melbourne felt the need to offer him an 8-year contract at $12 million with this hanging over his head. And then by the end of it, the final question was around, the question is, do you feel like you might have another Tarryn Thompson?

0: from the club after some charges. He was never actually criminally convicted, Taran. Brady and the media manager then called the press conference off and left. So that was probably a little bit premature compared to, we had some questions still to ask about Zane Dersma.
1: Yeah.
0: Nick Murray, who's still waiting to try and get to the Roos from the Crows. So
1: So they closed it down.
0: They closed the press conference down. They felt that had enough questions and didn't want to go any further.
2: So is that fair play to shut it down, or should you be sitting there and asking questions that are being asked of you? And if you've given answers and you feel that you have, you put a point to, no, we've done speaking of this, we will move on.
0: I've seen press conferences called off before, but there didn't feel like to me there was any rising tension over the couple of minutes before that. So that was the one that tipped them over the edge. They called it. I could see a world where they could have answered that, you know, pretty straight bat and then moved on to the next because everyone was waiting to ask about Dersma and Nick Murray. So, yeah, you'll see them on the news tonight. All but, the Roos are fed up with the noise around it, but they're stoked to have the player in. I think it's a big price to pay. Pick six, a future first and a future second for a player that was disgruntled at the Swans, quite a few fractured relationships with people there. I think it was going to be hard to see him return to Sydney full stop. But the Roos have paid up and they've got their man through the door.
1: And good connections there with his, as you said, his dad and all that. And that's what he said. He released his own little presser, didn't he?
0: He did. So he's. This is the first time we've heard from Nick Blakey today saying, I want to say that I'm sorry for the events that led to my exit from Sydney. I now have to win back. I know I have to win back the trust of the broader community, football and otherwise. Now I have the opportunity to move forward and I want to thank North Melbourne for helping me find a fresh start. I'm grateful I've landed at a place that has such deep connections to me and my family. So he's looking forward to what life brings at North.
1: Good.
2: Wow.
0: Do you think this puts them right in the conversation to be moving up the ladder? Because they've used their first round pick. They've used another first rounder. A couple of years ago, they traded that one away as well. It feels to me that the honeymoon period for Jamie Graham won't be super long. It's sort of go time now.
1: Yeah.
2: Yeah. No, I think that's exactly what they're doing. And they've put their flag in the ground, so to speak. We just touched on it.
1: We did.
2: Off the top, 7 losses by 20 points or less and another 2 within that 20 to 30 point bracket. Yeah, you win 3 more games on their season or 4 more games and you're into a wild card. So that has to be their expectation. And that's why you go and get good players who can help your side do that. And they've clearly, as you said, they've paid a price, but to get the biggest signing, as they say, in a very long time, you probably had to. So that's a win. Dersma gone. Dersma. And that felt like they didn't really have to, they didn't want a lot.
0: No, it was basically pick 33 and then they swapped a couple of later picks. So it's sort of essentially a pick in the early 30s for Zane Dersma, who they gave up pick 4 for in the draft a few years back. So that didn't work out. Melbourne feel like they've picked up a bargain and they've got the talent there. Now they've got to try and get it out of him because we've seen it in bits and pieces, but now we've got to see Zane Dersma put it together.
1: North Melbourne last year, 14th on the ladder, 9 wins day. So you can see him winning another 3-4 games?
2: I can, yes. Yeah. Right. And they're going to have to do that because it's so hard to leapfrog anyone on the ladder. And you look at the sides that made the top 10 in the end. Who are they going to beat or knock out of that? So the only way to do it is to find a way to win more games, and that's get more players. Nick

0: I'm with you on that. It's felt for a while they've needed that really, you know, proper fullback. Because they've got Comben and these guys that play as interceptors and the second and third tools. But Murray is the pure Jacob Wiedering style. Harris Andrews, like, proper fullback.
1: So does this start to move now because the first domino's fallen?
0: Yeah, well, that's where North Melbourne put their attention now. They've still got their 2027 first rounder. And it feels like the Crows are going to ask for that and a bit more. So that's where the haggling's going to come down to it. He's not in the Crows' best side, but then the Crows have also lost Jordan Butts to the Dogs. So their argument is, well, we're losing depth. We need him there in case Borlase or Worrell or one of these guys goes down. So it's a real fine line on this. The Roos, I feel, have to come to the party because they've got him on the hook. They've offered him a five-year deal in the ballpark of $800,000 a season.
2: Wow.
0: So it's I think it's incumbent on the Roos now to pay up and appease the Crows for a trade here.
1: Jeez. Comprehensive. What have you got usual. Ready to go? Tomorrow night, 8 yes. o'clock, we're off air, 8:30.
0: Yep.
3: Froffies.
1: What are you, froffies in the esky? Are you got a bottle of red sitting there ready to go?
0: Potentially. Normally, there's a few people that get together after the trade period for a quiet drink.
3: Oh, so, I wonder if that... so you and Tom, this would be a hoot.
1: Is he out of rinse old TikTok?
3: Oh, has he? What? It's all red. What's happened there, Mitch?
1: The feathers.
3: This will be good. Have you noticed his hair, Mitch?
0: I've noticed his hair.
3: And a red tint?
0: No comment.
1: Big Z, he'll be around.
3: Who else will be? Xander?
1: Yeah, the Breakers podcast.
3: Jay-Z, Ralphie.
0: Oh, they'll be all there.
3: Ralph?
0: Yeah.
3: Yeah. Oh, look, I want to come along and have a frothy with these boys.
0: Cal Toomey. Riley Beveridge doesn't miss.
3: Right. Kane?
0: No.
3: The Corn?
0: No.
3: Doesn't get invited.
0: No, he's invited.
3: No, he just doesn't. Hutchie?
0: He'll be around.
3: All right. If he orders a popcorn chicken, try and get a piece before he gets into it.
1: You take this offline. Thank you very much, Mitch. And we will speak to you tomorrow.
0: Yes.
1: Live throughout the show. Oh,
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1: Now, Fat, it is time to touch the family.
4: Sorry. I thought he was Simon Black for a minute.
1: Sorry, Bill.
3: I'm fat.
1: Yes. Time, Bill, to connect with the family.
3: Yes.
1: 133353 is the number. The group chat
6: there
1: that I've got with,
3: shut up.
1: With my mates.
3: Yep.
1: A lot of them are tradies in there. And the other day, my mate Wooler, who has got his own construction company down the peninsula, WB Homes, put in.

0: I tell you what you do, just give them a knife each and they cut it off and eat it.
1: It wouldn't take much.
0: Bread. No bread. How good would that be?
1: It got me thinking.
0: Wow.
1: 133353.
2: Mm-hmm.
1: What is the best smoko / morning tea that you've had brought in or you've brought in to work, to the office, whatever it may be?
2: Maybe a few cricket lunches too, I reckon.
1: Anything like that. Because, you know, back at smoko, if you had the leftover pizza, it was all right. But a spit. Turning whilst you're working.
0: How good.
1: I don't think it gets any better. So 133353, what is the best smoko you've had?
0: Sammy's there. G'day, Sammy. Smoko or morning tea, please?
3: Yeah, mate. It was lunch, actually. It was about 20 years ago, building a house, and a whole bunch of Middle Eastern guys rock up in the morning, and they literally had, it looked like a witch's cauldron. They, you know, three metal rods and then some chains hanging in a big pot with a, you know, gas burner underneath. In the morning they came, threw a whole bunch of meat, veggies and spices in it, and you could just smell it through the house, the, you know, as everyone was working. And then at lunchtime they would, you know, serve it up and basically feed everyone on site. It was beautiful.
0: That's good.
1: You
0: got amongst
1: hungry,
0: it. Yeah, I know. Sammy, you got amongst it?
3: Yeah, definitely, mate.
0: Good on you.
3: Great.
0: Mate.
3: Great. Little bit spicy, but yeah, very, very good. Ooh. But yeah, they didn't charge. They just did it from the site. They did it every day they were there. They were painters.
0: Well done.
1: How good is that? Well done. Good start, Sammy. We've got Paulie there.
0: Paulie.
1: Paulie, where are you from, Paulie?
4: How are you going? Bowing heads.
1: Do you know Todd?
4: No. Ripping.
0: No, he's not. Paulie's a dick.
4: Really, really good sense of what he knows.
0: You know Howie?
4: Yeah. He gets around the place.
0: He does.
5: The Australian man.
0: He's the Australian man, apparently, in South Africa.
4: Now, Billy, we had a game of cricket out at Grossman's Oval.
0: Oh, yeah. Great little
4: ground. I didn't know that.
0: Yep.
4: And very high level, you know, 5th-11 Bowen heads.
0: Yeah, I was going to say it wouldn't have been that good, but
4: complete
0: anyway.
4: Athletes, a lot of us.
0: Yeah.
4: So we pull up for afternoon tea, and one of our players, who's a bit of a character, he's just gone over to the car, and you know, here comes the buddy, the Tim Tams or the bee sting or what? No, out comes a gas bottle.
0: Yeah.
4: A wok.
1: Oh.
4: Wok seared pork belly for afternoon tea.
1: Oh,
0: stir fry.
1: Outstanding.
4: Yep.
1: Wow. So, was it good?
4: It's excellent. Amongst other things, being a clown, this bloke can really cook as well.
0: And a few beers and stuff the cricket.
4: Needless to say, no one knows what the score was in the end.
1: Perfect. Well done, Paulie.
0: Yes, Grossman's Oval. They're good. Jay's there. Hello, Jay. Peace.
6: Yeah. G'day, boys. How are you?
0: Good, mate. What's going on?
6: There's a bloke I work with, Johnny Fossil. He loves his steamed dim sims in the pie warmer for smoko.
1: Oh, okay.
0: Steamed in a pie.
6: Frozen dimmies in a tray, bit of water. He puts them in there for an hour or two, and we'll put away about a dozen of them.
1: Oh, does he share any, Jay?
6: Yeah, he gets them around. He gets some in there for the boys, but he eats most of them himself.
0: The old Fossil, eh?
6: The old Fossil. Sausage fingers.
1: Very good. Well Steve done, Timmy's mate. On the job side. Yeah. How good? We got Dustin there. Dustin, how are you going?
7: How you going, boys?
1: Yeah, good, we Dustin. Are good. What have you been chewing on the work site?
7: Working at building a deck at Nana's joint just around the corner from my place in Rye. And she rocks up. Well, we all rock up, sorry.

0: Connie.
1: Good on you, Connie. How good's that? Well done. Takes me back to the day when I was shearing and they'd cook up a big feed for you.
2: How long were you doing that
1: for? Brad's there. G'day, Brad.
3: G'day, Brad. How are you, mate?
1: Man, that's good, Brad. How are you, Brad?
3: I'm good, buddy. I'm good.
1: What are you had for Smoko?
3: A few years back on a Saturday, me mate Bones, he used to have this little mini battery kit.
1: Oh.
3: And what we'd do is we'd put charcoal in it and we'd cook lamb, pork. We'd put baked potatoes in the charcoal.
1: Yeah.
3: As well. And you'd be smelling it all morning while you're working, waiting to cook. And then for the mundane, we had a few snags and a few burgers as well.
1: Any goat?
3: It was just like a main cuisine for Smoko. And I tell you what, it was bloody hard working those first 4 hours in the morning.
1: You couldn't wait for lunch, could you? Imagine that. That's a mini spit.
3: We went through the whole job site. I mean, we could have ended up charging money for food if we wanted to, but we just thought that we'd all chip in, and it was a Saturday thing we did for a while.
1: All right, Brad. Thank you.
4: Good stuff, Brad.
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8: 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He's got Richards too. He's got Sam Darcy and
6: he's gotten up early, he's done the work, and he won't be beaten by what he knows. Please welcome Kane Corns.
9: My headphones have stopped working.
2: Perfect.
9: Which is great. Telethon, that is all happening this weekend, which is a bit of fun. But we, Zave, are actually headed off to Rotnext tomorrow, which is going to be great. Now, Kane Corns, you would know, he's doing two big runs for one big cause. Kane joins us right now. Good morning, Kane.
10: In the flesh, if you don't mind.
11: Now, we have to say, Kane, we've had four callers on today and two have dropped the F-bomb, so we can't dump any more this morning.
10: Trust me.
11: We're two from four, so 50% strike rate, F-bombs are out of bounds. But, mate, you did a marathon over the weekend. You're here for two. You've done one. How's the body? It's a great environment, I imagine, running with masses and running
10: loved
11: for good cause.
10: Yeah, I loved the Perth Marathon. It was perfect weather, a fraction breezy if I was going to be slightly critical.
11: They forget to tell you over here in Perth, it blows its ass out.
10: But everyone was in a good mood. There was so many runners. Loved the course. It was flat. It was fast. So I will 100% be back. So I loved it. I didn't love the last 4Ks, to be fair.
9: What was the time in the end?
10: 2 hours.

0: the scene of the paper G-string.
1: Oh,
0: did they,
1: yeah.
0: Did you put one of them on?
2: Yeah. And then the West said, oh, do you mind if we get just some pictures of you recovering? So I don't know. I haven't seen the paper today, but I think there's some pictures of me with my kit off, like in the Crown Spa. Anyway. The
1: insanely tensing while they're taking your photo, no doubt. Did you put the G-string on the correct way or back to front?
2: This is a good question that you asked.
0: I had a bad problem.
2: I had two goes at it.
0: Yes.
2: I put it on the first time. I was like, that can't be right. So I went and thought I'll change, but it's still, it doesn't quite kind of cover everything.
1: But the problem is at least you corrected yourself, whereas Zave's put the G-string on back to front, and he went with it. So, I mean, somehow it was full coverage, which is great. There it is, Kane. Have you not seen this?
0: I just found it.
1: Sorry, we've just found it.
0: Where's our website?
1: Oh, look at you.
2: So I'm just relaxing.
1: Fantastic. Relaxing. Couple of tats on you
2: the,
1: there.
2: Spa. Yeah. One is a premiership tattoo, which I tried to get removed.
0: Oh.
1: Why?
2: Because I think I was 19th in, so 22 players back then playing the premiership. I think I was about 19th in line. And by the 19th time that this guy done this, he butchered
0: it. Got sloppy.
2: Completely butchered it.
1: The guy just was over it.
2: So then I wanted to get it removed for ages, and then someone said, oh, we can get this removed. We'll get three goes.
1: It's on
2: get
1: his ankle.
2: Three goes. We'll get this removed.
0: Now so it's partially removed.
2: Three goes, and I don't know what ink this guy used. He said three. That's eight. Okay, that's eight.
0: Eight
2: and
0: goes.
2: How much work is there still left to get that? And then I just gave up.
0: Yeah.
2: So
1: that looks like the golden snitch on Harry Potter.
2: That's shocking.
0: A teammate of yours in that premiership gave me advice. Stuart Jew, when the tattoos were flying around, he grabbed me. I was only a young fella, and he said, "Mate, I reckon just buy the DVD."
2: Yeah, he didn't. He was one of the three that didn't get it, and very, very smart.
3: All right, more to come with Kane Corns in just a moment, as we said, on Thursday. Yeah, on the big screen.
2: Oh, no.
1: Sorry, we've got photos of him now everywhere in the studio.
3: Good look.
2: Yeah, no, I don't know.
0: Was there any opportunity that you said no to, or you just said no?
2: Telethon, they tell me you just say yes to everything. So that's what I've said.
3: It just looks like you're ready to be on a soap opera or something like that. Like, you know, he's the new guy in town. Watch out.
1: Summer Bay vibes.
3: Here comes Kane.
1: He's ready to
3: shake up the island.
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3: One of the biggest hard hitters in terms of footy stories and just loves talking about everything to do with footy, Kane Corns, which of course you can see on Seven all the time. He's with us at the moment. He's got a big, big run he's going to be doing with us. When I say with, we're inserting ourselves on Thursday at Rottnest for Telethon.
1: Well, of course it's for Telethon. Two big runs, one big cause. He's

0: night the dinner.
1: They'll be all guns will be blazing there.
0: If you can't run, if you can't ride a proper bike, you better be good and entertaining.
2: To be fair, that's probably why we need an e-bike, because we'll be very good at dinner. Don't worry about that.
1: Hopefully I don't put the blower in my mouth before I get on it, because I'm telling you, I'm not sure what the numbers will say. But we're very grateful to have you here, Kane.
0: No, it's good to see you both in person.
1: Yeah, telethon, such a magical thing in WA, and from someone hasn't spent a great deal of time in WA to invest so much. Great having you here. Love having you here, and we look forward to following your run.
0: I love coming here. I love the state. I love telethon, and thank you for having me, and looking forward to what's going to be a huge 3 or 4 days.
3: Can't wait for what's going to be happening on Thursday, and it'll all

0: tons, and nobody really knew what to do. And a really lovely Kiwi lady jumped out and helped me push it.
1: Oh,
2: lovely. Nice.
0: Yeah.
1: I would have been furious at you, Amy, if I was in one of the cars behind you. You know what I mean?
2: Have you ever not turned?
0: I was pretty distraught.
1: Yeah, of course. I feel sorry for you, but I'm just glad I wasn't there.
2: Have you ever not turned your car off?
1: Yeah.
2: I do it all the time when you're sitting at home, you wonder why you can't hear the volume on your phone.
1: Yeah.
2: What's going on here? And it's going back to the Bluetooth into your car that's still running.
1: Remember my first day at work? I walked in and you said, hey, just turn your car off for you.
2: Yeah, no problems. I just had to turn the car off.
1: Let's go to Abby in Claremont. Have you ever ran out of fuel before?
3: Yes, I was at uni, so going like week to week, filling up the car.
1: Yes.
3: And I am going out of the college car park, which is one way, and it has a bit of an incline. And as I've gone up the incline, the fuel's clearly gone away from the input and the whole car has stopped in the middle of the entry.
1: Not good. And does it start rolling?
3: I was able to put the handbrake on, so that was good. Didn't hit any other cars. My boyfriend at the time had to go to the servo, buy a fuel tank, fill it up, bring it back so I could actually move my car.
2: We're always interested in love affairs too. Your boyfriend at the time, what happened there?
3: College. First uni.
2: Yeah.
3: Relationship, you know.
2: Came to an end. Just fizzled out.
1: They grew apart, went different ways. Let's go to Zach in Kalamunda. Running out of fuel, Zach. What happened?
4: How you going, guys? Big fan of the show.
1: Oh, thanks, Zach. We're a fan of you.
4: I was on the way to a just average day to work, and I had just bought an old Falcon Ute, and didn't realise the fuel gauge was not in working order. Instead of going empty, it goes full. So I thought I had a full tank of fuel.
1: Oh, no.
4: All I hear is a sputter, and the car just stops.
1: No, that's a very broken fuel gauge if it's saying full instead of empty.
4: Yeah, I don't know the go with that one. So
1: did you have to put that bad boy in for a service and get that fixed? Like, how much did that cost you?
4: I tend to just leave it.
1: I'm going to sort of fix
4: my own vehicles.
2: You're a danger man.
1: He flirted with her.
4: He knows it.
2: Talk about flirting, Zach. You had a breakup lately or anything?
4: No.
5: Oh, boy.
2: Just thought we'd throw something else in the mix. We're going to have four topics on this show now. Call in. We've got half an hour to fill. Just give us whatever you want to talk about. The floor's yours.
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12: Now, Lammy, I was away yesterday. I had a bit of a sinus problem Saturday evening. So I went down to my chemist and I wandered on into the chemist. Yeah. They're always very helpful, those pharmacies. Don't get me wrong. So I'm not, this is not a thing.
13: You're not whacking the pharmacies.
12: No, this is an Australian-wide thing.
13: Yeah.
12: Now, when you go in and you have a cold, flu, sinuses, whatever it might be, the one thing that kind of gets me a little bit and I feel a little bit uncomfortable is the fact that when I need to get just some basic cold and flus, I feel as though I have, I feel like I'm having an interaction with Eric Clapton.
13: Cocaine. Feel like you're asking for something illegal.
12: You go in and you go, cold and flu, please. Got a headache.
13: Yeah.
12: Sinusy, whatever.
13: Yes.
12: A license, please.
13: Oh, because you get the one with the pseudo-fed.
12: Yeah, well, like, do you want the stronger stuff? I'm like, Panadol would have been suffice at home. I'm here for a reason.
13: Mountains of Panadol at home.
12: Mountains.
13: I'm not coming here for Panadol.
12: They get your license, they look you up and down, like
13: I know.
12: Oh my God, have I done something wrong?
13: I've got cold.
12: What's my record going to say? This bloke's had cold and flu 3 times in 3 years.
13: Don't worry, alarm bells. Your record gets wiped after 10 years.
12: Before you know it, I'm pinned to a wall in handcuffs because I'm the Perth cold and flu bandit.
13: It's like another irrational fear of yours.
12: It is an irrational fear of mine. It is shocking. You go in, they look at you, and straight away I'm like, she is looking at me thinking I have a substance issue.
13: Totally.
12: All I've got right now is a sore sinus.
13: Yeah.
12: I'm not hooked on the sleeping Sudafed.
13: Yeah.
12: I just really, really, really need something right
13: She's
12: now.
13: Like, wow, junkies really do come in all shapes and sizes.
12: Yeah, look at him.
13: Yeah.
12: He's wearing a Ralph Lauren polo. You're not tricking anyone.
13: You're not tricking anyone there.
12: You thought you put your best shirt on to come in here? I know what you're doing.
13: It is funny, isn't it? Because If Panadol or Nurofen could mask all that, that'd be great. But you kind of just need that little extra.
12: But it's also
13: the extra 10%.
12: It's the extra 10%. When Speedy asked me what I did for the extra 10% for the show, I went and got Sudafed night and day. Is exactly what I did.
13: And then the woman's like, wow. Wow, with Sudafed. Mm. Wow, and you're a father.
12: Yeah, I know, with the Sudafed.
13: And you're a father. Wow.
12: What, you want the night stuff? What, you plan on sleeping?
13: Well, oh, you want the drowsy? Interesting. Wow.
12: You're sleeping through your emotions, are you?
14: This is Triple M Breakfast with Xavier Ellis and Katie Lamb. 92.9 Triple M.
13: Who or what do you want to whack today?
12: Yeah.
13: Speaking of a good whack, Kane Corns loves to whack.
15: Oh, yeah, he's coming up in about 20 minutes.
13: Yep. But I just have to whack the cyclists that were on the road this morning. Look, my feedback is just keep left if you could.
12: You're not the full lane in a skinny street.
13: There was like six of them and they were all like next to each other, bunched up. So they were the width of a car. I couldn't, and the road was so narrow, I couldn't overtake them.
12: Funny you say bunched up. I Googled a collection of cyclists.
13: Now, what are they called? Not a gaggle.
12: A bunch.
13: Oh, there you go. A bunch of cyclists.
12: Tackle a bunch.
13: Well, that kind of makes sense. Mm-hmm. All right. 133353. Who or what do you want to whack today? Joey in Mozzie Park. Good morning.
16: Hi. How are you going?
12: Good, Joey. The floor's yours, mate. The mic's yours. The moment's yours. Take it and use it.
16: So we've got a beautiful golden retriever that escapes frequently.
12: Yeah.
16: So the kids are back to school, three kids back to two different schools this morning. I've got to go to work and the dog escapes again. So yeah. We're chasing him down the road. Mm. Although I don't really want to whack him, I do want to discipline him.
13: Yes. Just a metaphorical whack we're talking about.
16: Yeah. And on top of that, my laptop has just crashed. So I've literally died. So I've got to bump that and go and get it fixed as well.
13: And don't you kind of like... just because of the laptop now situation, you kind of blame your dog for that as well, just because you're just stuttering.
16: Oh, it's just a compounding effect. Yeah. Plus, you know, school and nobody wants to pack their bags. Nobody wants to get out of bed. Yeah.
12: Joey, how old are the kids?
16: 10, 12 and almost 14.
13: Yeah,
12: yep.
13: Nice.
12: And the dog escaping all the time. Are you feeling like we could resolve that or?
16: He's 4.5, so it's a work in progress, but okay. He's got blonde hair and brown eyes, so he gets away with a lot.
12: I'd say, whack a do not resuscitate badge on it like my Labrador, and I tell you what, they sharpen up pretty quick.
16: Yeah, and he also has a sock fetish, so that can get quite expensive as well.
13: They eat socks, they do.
12: Chews them and swallows them, Joey, though, because you've got to pull them out the ginger, don't you? Yeah.
16: Yeah, he swallows them. We've done a surgery for 10K so far, so we'll
13: Joey!
16: See how he keeps going. Yeah,
13: 10,000, and he's only 4.5. This is looking to be very expensive. What's your dog's name?
16: Bodie,
15: grow up, mate.
16: Thank goodness for pet insurance. It was only a fifth of that.
12: Bodie might be getting a stay on a farm up north if he was under my lid.
13: Yeah, if he gets out of the house, he's run to the farm, kids. Let's go to Tanya in Bedforddale. Who or what do you want to whack today?
17: Oh, I just want to whack the kids that park behind me.
12: Yeah.
17: I want to go to work in the morning because we live on 4 acres. It's like, pick a space, boys. But no, they'll park directly behind you.
12: Yeah.
17: And then you'll just say, hey, you know, like, do you want to move your car?

0: tradie time.
1: Yeah.
0: So you just left high and dry thinking, can you just move your car? And if you get close enough, I'm going to whack you. But yeah. What you go is, yeah, sure, no worries.
2: Yeah.
0: When you're ready.
2: So you're on a massive property and they park right behind you in some form of garage that your car's in.
0: I'm just in carport, but they love to park behind it. And, of course, they've all got trays, you know, cause, so they can be fixing anything at any one time. And then they might have a, you know, like a trailer behind it. And, you know, like it becomes this all big affair when it's just like, you know, park up near the woodshed or park on the verge or park anywhere. But just, yeah, that's it. Anywhere. Choose, mate. There's 4 acres.
3: But Tanya, the boys might say, Mum, there's 4 acres. Choose elsewhere.
2: No,
0: that's right.
2: I'm on your side, Tanya. Let's go to John in Armidale. Who or what do you want to whack today, John?
4: Well, I'll get in a lot of trouble if I did do that, but my doctor.
5: Oh, okay.
2: Why?
4: Well, last Thursday I was standing in my kitchen getting my dinner organised and I lost all my hearing.
2: Oh, my God, John, that's scary.
4: Oh, it is. As a DJ and the love of music and listening to you guys, the worst fear of my life is losing all my hearing.
3: You're a disc jockey, are you, John?
4: I am, yes. Oh, hello?
2: No, he doesn't even hear there, John.
4: I lost you there for a minute.
2: You lost your hearing there again. Can you that was funny if I asked. Can you tell us what the diagnosis was?
4: Okay, so when I went to the doctor's Friday morning, like really worried, I've gone in there explained that I've lost my hearing. I sound like I'm underwater and I hear high-pitched noises in my left ear only. She looked in my ear and said, there's no wax. Can't see no issues. It's slightly red. It must be a blockage behind the eardrum. So just get some decongestion, do this, do that, steam, no worries. Then I talked to a few people and I started getting worried. Then I had a job yesterday and the client's actually a clinical nurse in a surgery.
5: Mm.
4: Works in neurology and she's like, mate, you need to get to the hospital now.
2: Oh, God.
4: Because this is not good. And you could have a lot of issues and not be able to recover any of your hearing again.
2: Oh, wow, that's scary.
4: So got to the hospital, they've done their tests. Since the Thursday, I have lost all hearing in that left ear now.
2: Uh-oh. Oh, no.
3: Johnny boy.
4: And I'm on very strong steroid courses until I can see the ENTs.
3: Yeah, back in year 10, med science, whack straight on the steroid number there, Johnny. But just before you let you go, quickly, what is your DJ name?
4: Sub-Z.
3: Sub-Z. Have you always been Sub-Z or have you changed over time?
4: I've been DJing for over 20 years, so it has changed, but now this is my locked-in drum and bass, Twitch, streaming, everything.
3: What's the shittest name you've had?
4: Sorry.
5: Okay.
2: That is
5: twice
2: we had
5: today.
2: John. John may have lost his hearing, but he hasn't lost his ability to swear. That's our second F bomb this morning.
5: Good.
3: I'm telling you, we are going for the record amount of dumps this year. Which is they always say if your callers are comfortable enough to swear, they feel comfortable on air with
2: which
3: you.
2: Which we're very happy about.
3: We love it, but that was another F bomb that just went with Johnny Boy there.
5: 60 minutes. 60 minutes.
2: It's the layup of the two questions that you've asked us.
5: You've gone too far, Dave.
2: I think actually at the end of the year we need to get a compilation of every F-bomb.
3: Yeah, I know that was Johnny. He's a DJ who lost his ear. I asked what his worst name was, and he dropped the F-bomb.
5: So we've had 3 F-bombs in 25 hours.
3: Part of it.
5: I blame you, Katie, because you're the only one that's been here for all three of them.
2: I'm the common denominator.
5: Yeah, you are.
6: This is Triple M Breakfast with Xavier Ellis and Katie Lamb. 92.9 Triple M.
2: Disaster struck. Just minutes earlier, I looked out and Xavier Ellis was on the ground in crippling pain and the boys were laughing and we're in here, Leachy, so we couldn't hear anything. I didn't even know what was going on. But Zave's literally on his back in the sort of fetal position, I would say.
5: Feet up. Yeah.
2: And then Tom, producer Tom, is just laughing and filming. Explain what happened, Zave.
3: Well,
2: because you've been then complaining about a little tummy ache.
3: Yeah. tummy ache. With the WA Open being.

0: Skiing in Perth this week. Yes. Down at Secret Harbour. We've had a golf putter in the studio.
1: I was putting around last week.
0: Yes, correct. Now that putter was on the floor, just taking up room, and we've got wonderful staff here today. So I thought I'd make an attempt to
1: tidy up.
0: Now the putter was there. Rather than bending over and just giving the back a stretch, I stood on the putter head to try and get the handle to pop up to me. Now, unfortunately, I'd misread it, and the handle just went straight into my nuts.
1: Right.
0: And it's been significant.
1: It's been a significant blow. It's
0: been a significant blow for the last half an hour.
1: To the perfect set.
0: I need to go in and get a scan. I'm certain they're still perfect, but if you don't understand what I'm talking about here, I actually did have a bit of a grumble. It was 6 months ago, I reckon, 8 months ago. And I did the right thing with Men's Health and went and had a doctor's appointment, who then I had a scan. And as I was getting the scan, the students were there for the to learn, and they asked whether I'd be happy for the students to come in. Of course, you're pumped that there's a handful of students watching you with your nuts out.
1: Yeah, fantastic.
0: And as they were scanning them, my testicles, the lady verbatim looked at the students and said, "This is what you call a perfect set of testicles."
1: Well done. That's great.
0: Perfect.
1: It's perfect.
0: Not so perfect as of 30 minutes ago.
1: So the crippling pain, as a woman, I've always wanted to know. You've gone down, you've literally in the fetal position. The carry-on was phenomenal.
0: No, and I just had to get my breath, sort of the breath and composure.
1: So it kind
0: back.
1: Of feels like you get winded.
0: Tummy pains.
1: You've been saying I've got tummy pains.
0: Sort of shoots into your belly button area, into the sides. Yeah,
1: okay.
0: So it hasn't been a great half an hour.
1: No.
0: Anyway, we're back.
1: We're back.
0: We'll be right.
1: Are we?
0: Not really, no.
1: Yeah.
0: But anyway, it's all good.
1: You keep on going with your little tummy.
0: It's like I'm a pregnant woman, just rubbing the belly.
1: It's like you're going into
0: labor. I should have the photo shoot. I do laugh when you see, we're right off topic here because we're meant to talk about bull ants.
2: That's fine. We'll
0: is when there's a photo shoot with a newly pregnant lady and they still cup under the tummy and you're like, oh.
1: Yeah, we can see it.
0: Yeah, I get it.
1: I know. It's so funny. One of my friends actually just posted her photos of her pregnant shoot. Beautiful.
0: Yeah,
1: stunning.
0: Of course. Magic.
1: But I just, for me personally, I couldn't have thought of anything worse than a pregnant photo.
0: Was the partner there?
1: Yeah. Yeah, he was involved.
0: Was he in a white linen shirt on the beach standing knee-deep water?
1: Yes!
0: Oh, my God.
1: I'll get
0: the
1: photo up.
0: That is the only pregnancy photo shoot I've ever seen. If it's a white linen shirt and ankles in the ocean, I'm going home.
1: I actually really want to get this up just quick.
0: We'll get it up quickly.
1: No, it wasn't in a white linen shirt.
0: Jeez, I've
1: there you go, but
0: linen shorts. Linen shirt though.
1: It's a linen shirt
0: on the beach.
1: Yeah.
0: Any ankle.
1: And there's the cupping.
0: Just in case you didn't know.
1: But stunning. I will say it is stunning. It's gorgeous.
0: Oh,
1: but for me, I just didn't glow like that. I don't know where these pregnancy glow happened. I did it. That was sweat.
0: We didn't even know you were pregnant to the end, to be honest.
1: Till the end.
0: Yeah, when we had the two take the handles off the seat.
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1: I think historically on the show, and probably more recently because it's been a bit of a conversation around electric vehicles, my standing on electric vehicles, I have vehemently said that I will never buy an EV. Mm.
2: Hey, remember yesterday we were talking about running out of fuel. What happens when you run out of fuel? Do you wait for someone to give you you can't just come up. Oh, what do you do? What do you do when you run out of EV fuel?
3: Just bring a battery along and recharge it.
2: Do you?
3: Yeah.
1: That simple, is it? Aren't they worth like 30 grand, the batteries? Anyway.
3: The world's most stubborn people would still be riding horses.
2: See, good on you, Margo.
1: I will go back to riding horses before I drive an EV.
2: Burning fuel, thank you. Hydrocarbons are the way.
1: However, I may or may not have been slightly intrigued by the release of Mazda's new 6E electric vehicle. Have a little listen to this, Margo.
4: So there's a new Mazda, and it has external speakers that lets drivers broadcast swear words.
5: Get the out of my way.
3: Oh, no.
5: Hurry up.
1: Yeah. It's got this new feature.
2: You're going to the dark side because of this.
1: Let them explain it to you.
6: This is the new Mazda 6E, a car that appears to have a massive 5K gaming monitor here in the middle of the car. You can press a button down here that opens external announcements. Now, there's some of them are pre-recorded, essentially, that the car will read out for you, such as, I'm here.
5: Hey, buddy, I'm here.
3: Oh, so you could have this.
1: Just let people know.
2: Fuck off. So instead of a horn.
1: Instead of a horn. And then it has pre-recorded ones like that one.
6: But
1: you can also pre-record your own.
6: But you can also record your own messages like this one, GTFO.
5: Get the fuck out of my way.
6: Or this one, HUD.
5: Hurry up,
6: head.
2: Hurry up, dickhead.
3: You know what I'm really worried about?
1: I was like, yes.
3: If Marta has the speaker.
1: This.
2: What?
1: You'll hear me
3: inside.
1: Singing. I'm like, move out of the way. That'll part the traffic on the M1.
3: How about you picking the kids up? You can just be screaming out as you normally do, Wiley, but you could be broadcasting it from
1: the car park.
3: Then he'd have to walk 6 days.
1: Well, you know what? Mardo's EV, of course, would say if Mardo get out of my way.
2: That's
1: how
2: funny.
1: Good would that be though? Like what would your recorded messages be if you had an electric vehicle
2: that's about
1: announced?
2: It. That's all you need.
3: When he's giving me a lift home, we'll just announce
4: Dinosaur and Dickhead
1: coming through.
0: Triple M Breakfast.
2: Starter's flag for using the aircon came on last night too. Kath said, we're sweet at. Yeah. I said, come on, we got to start using it. And she gave me the all clear.
1: In the garage.
2: What?
1: Over here. Just let's think aircon. About me. No aircon, no insulation, perimenopausal, already a hot sweaty mess in the middle of the night, not sleeping.
2: Can we just go
1: triple
2: through?
1: Triple whammy.
2: Do you have a shower?
1: Not this morning. Okay. Just want to feel the back of my hair. No. Just sweating.
2: Hold on. Are you allowed to say that to me? Do you want to feel the back of my hair? How dare you? Dan, what are you doing?
3: Yeah, well, I told you the other day.
2: I'm in luxury.
3: Because you've got a new apartment building. Everything
2: only
3: works.
2: A year old.
3: I've got an air conditioning. I don't think it has been serviced since it was installed. It might be Australia's first air conditioning from 1978. Margo, it is giant. This thing is taller than me. It's about four of me wide.
2: Is it a window rattler like an individual or is it a split system?
3: It's a split system. It's on the ground because you could not
2: attach
3: it.
2: I know your house. Yeah. I know where it is.
3: But it's like a water tank.
1: 50 square metres. He could use a pedestal fan and he'd be fine.
3: Yeah. No, but it's so bloody hot, right? And I have a pedestal fan and a roof fan because the aircon, it's either this bad boy, it's either on or it's off. They don't, you know, some of them cycle down and they just rumble along slowly and they just keep the temp. This bad boy, it just blasts the house. Okay. And then when the temp gets cold enough, it just turns off. So I turned it on and I set it to 22 degrees overnight. Woke up this morning and I've got a thermometer on the clock radio. It says 17 degrees.
2: Oh,
3: so the kids were underneath
1: freezing.
3: Two doonas.
1: That's
3: yeah.
1: My house.
2: Can we talk about appliances and stuff, like old things? Mm. We got an oven at our joint, not at Moreton Island. Yeah. We got an oven. I don't know. It's probably... 25, 30, no, it might be
1: Isn't
2: 40 years old.
1: Everything over there 40 years old?
2: Everything's 40. Except everything's him. Old. And that's fine. But
1: he's 60.
2: We went to cook something the other night and I said, Kath, why are you fiddling? Oh, it's supposed to be 185 degrees. I said, no, that's a waste of time. Do you not understand? the flame on the thing. I said, come and have a look. Put your head in the oven. And we did it together. It was a suicide pact. And you turn it. I said, you watch. I went from 120 to 130, 140, all the way around to 240. The flame does not change. It is just, it's like my aircon.
3: It's either on or it's off. Oh. You have two settings for your oven.
2: It's just red.
1: Is that not the gas inlet? Not necessarily the knob?
2: No, I think it's all the things are rusted out. All the holes that the gas comes through are rusted.

0: a brush.
1: Yeah, of course I do, but it's old and it's
0: we've got a barbecue
1: little,
0: the same.
1: Yeah, you've got to know your weapon.
0: That we take to the caravan park, same thing. Yeah. It's only got a little tiny baby flame. Hey. And Corey's like, nah, she'll be right. And he just keeps brushing. I'm like, babe, we've literally had this Weber barbecue since Weber barbecues came out. Can we not just get a new one? He's like, nah, nothing wrong with it. I'll fix it. I'll give it a clean out.
1: You and my wife are both married to scabs.
2: My mate, let's do this 133353. He had an old Toyota Corolla and the windows would only go down, you know, automatic windows, if the steering wheel was round to the left. So something had gone wrong. So he could only put the windows up or down when he was going around a corner that way. And then when he parked, he had to drive into the curb and turn the wheel so the windows would go up and down again.
1: Oh, God. If you're going to start on cars.
2: If you borrowed his car and you didn't know that, you'd think they wouldn't work. You go, no, no, no. When you, next time you're on a roundabout, well, no, that doesn't work because roundabouts are right. You have to find a left-hand turn.
0: You have
2: to find a left-hand turn.
1: Are we looking at old things, appliances or cars, and their idiosyncrasies?
2: Yes.
1: There was a bloke I used to work with, Greg Sullivan, comedian. He couldn't drive. He didn't get his driver's license until he was 33. He reversed somehow into a post, and I could never open the driver's door on my car anymore. My youth. I have to come in.
2: Like Dukes of Hazzard across the bonnet.
1: All right. Is that what we're looking for?
2: Yeah.
1: All right.
2: What are you
1: it's still
2: anymore?
1: Working, but it does this.
2: Yeah. Yeah, and it's basically, it's an on-off operator now. It's got two settings. What are you rolling in your life that you've just been tolerating and for how long?
1: So if somebody borrowed it, you've got to tell them, oh, listen, it works. Oh. But
2: it comes in a manual.
0: I've got an air fryer. The drawer I dropped and now it's kind of a bit bent. And so every time I push it in, if I don't push it in on the right angle, it doesn't start working. And so I'm like, Margo, just go and get a new one. They're like $80 at Kmart.
1: It still works.
0: But I keep persisting.
1: But you're the only one who can work
0: it. Who knows how to do it.
1: It started with air cons because you got a proper split cycle. Window rattlers, those ones you just cut out, you know, you could take the window out and slide them in. They are usually you got to hit them. You've got to do all sorts of things.
2: It's like an old jukebox. You know how it works.
1: Hey, look, is this Piggy from Stratty?
2: Piggy.
1: Piggy.
3: Hey, how you going, Thomas?
1: Yeah, what's the appliance?
3: It's actually an old Land Rover that I've got. Yeah. So it's not really an appliance. It's my Island Dunga beach car.
1: Righto. What's how old is it?
3: It's a 94 model V8 Auto Land Rover Discovery.
1: Well, but simple maths will say 32 is the answer. She is.
3: Yeah, look, I can't count that far. I'm wearing shoes today.
0: How long has it been on the island, Piggy?
3: I've only lived over there 8 years.
0: Oh, only.
3: The car's been over there about that long as well.
1: Okay.
3: It's a rust bucket, yeah.
1: If you lend it to somebody, what would you have to tell them on how to work it?
3: Just be careful driving in a straight line because it doesn't like doing that.
0: Oh. Death trap on wheels, right. You reckon, Piggy?
2: So you would just spray them with some holy water and say good luck when they borrowed it.
0: Marto, you've got an island rust bucket that you used to keep over there and it got towed once because remember the tide was coming in and they were like, whose car's this?
1: Anyway, that island life kills cars. What do we got? What sort of, hey, Mark from Forrestdale, what sort of appliance?
4: Well, it's appliances don't really last that long. It's actually a car again because everything's made in a country I can't really say, so it doesn't last.
1: Okay, but, what sort of car?
4: Yeah, 20-year-old Mitsubishi Colt.
2: Okay, now, like Marto said, if you loan it to someone, what do you have to tell them about it?
0: You wouldn't loan it to anyone, would you, Mark?
2: How long you got?
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1: Hey guys, we talked plenty of Bathurst yesterday, but we overlooked the Formula One, which happened in Singapore. And the only reason it really came across my desk is because I follow Kim Kardashian, and of course she's dating Lewis Hamilton, and so I was like, oh, the F1 was on.
2: Straighten back up.
1: Wait, okay.
2: Yeah, you're losing us.
1: I want to talk about our bloke Oscar Piastri, because is there anything that McLaren and Lando Norris aren't doing to try and ruin his race? Like, he just needs to get out of there.
3: They've been arseholing him for about a year
1: get
3: now.
1: Get out of there. What are you doing, Oscar?
4: It's a kidnap situation.
1: It's a hostage situation.
4: They kidnapped him and they won't let him go.
1: And it played out in full view of everybody over the weekend, because Saturday night in the sprint race challenge, well, Lando Norris thought he'd try and take Oscar Piastri out for fourth. I think they were fighting out for fourth and fifth. Uh-huh. Whatever. Unnecessary, mate.
5: Coming out of some of those slow corners as Lando Norris goes down the inside on Piastri at turn five, and the two McLarens make contact.
3: Yeah, that was not smart, Lando. That was not smart at all.
1: Not smart.
2: Just remind me, how many cars you got on the track if you're a team?
3: Two.
2: So you've just crashed.
4: Isn't that
2: cars
4: the golden rule? Don't crash into your teammate.
1: Yeah, and one of them is out, and then they had to try and get it fixed for the next day for the big race on the Sunday, and you'll probably show a little bit of remorse, say sorry maybe. Nah, not Lando Norris.
6: Wasn't it too unnecessary, that move?
7: What's the title of the race?
6: A sprint.
7: Sprint? What's after sprint?
6: Race.
7: Wow. Good job.
1: Wow.
2: I like that the journo ruined it for him.
1: Patronizing and
2: I reckon the journo knew he wanted him to say race, so he said sprint just to be annoying.
1: What a prat.
3: Complete wanker.
1: How did you feel about it?
7: I didn't see him at the apex. I looked behind into the corner and saw it was a reasonable way behind for a corner like that, but I don't know. I'll have a look and the team can
1: for the pace.
7: Do what it needs to do.
4: Oscar is dying inside, isn't he?
1: And now, look, I don't know. I've never driven an F1. Do they have a rearview mirror and
4: you
1: side mirrors?
4: You drive at the same speed.
1: Do. side mirrors? Are there side mirrors on F1?
3: Yes, of course there are.
1: Little side mirrors, but they're tiny, tiny, tiny. He didn't see him. But Lando doesn't seem too bothered. He said, there was a gap. I took it.
7: That was a big gap, so I went for it. I have the right to do that.
1: Yeah, I have the right to do that. So entitled, arrogant. Zach Brown. He wasn't happy.
8: So I'm going to imagine some fairly stern words last night to your drivers, who managed to trip over each other.
9: Oh, yeah, that was a don't do that again. And we didn't say please. That's an order.
2: Didn't say please, it added an F word.
1: Yeah, absolutely. But that's not team. That's not how a team works, mate. You've got to work together. Got to work together, but apparently over the radio, because they've now come out and defended Lando because it makes him look like an entitled brat, that he did say when Oscar got pitted or stuck behind Lewis or something like that, do I need to go back and help him? And I'm like, bro, the answer's no. They're going to say, no, go ahead, race your own race. And Oscar did all the work, caught up, overtook him, and he just had the, got the willies. But anyway, bad sportsmanship, I say.
2: What is it with our Aussie F1 drivers? Just always getting roached. Remember Webber?
1: Always fourth.
2: With Vettel? Remember they took the wing off his car. This was at Red Bull. They took the wing off it and gave it to Vettel. And they said, I thought Red Bull was meant to give you wings, was the joke at the time. And they've taken it off his car and he was slamming glasses of water at press conferences. We need to get you in there, Margo.
1: Could you imagine?
2: No, that'd be a problem, actually.
10: Triple M breakfast.
4: It's cheaper to park a Cessna at Brisbane Airport than a car. 42 cents an hour it costs. If you land your Cessna, they'll say, oh, listen, if you leave it there for four days, they'll charge you, I think it's $64. I've just been reading the article.
1: Don't you just hire the hangar or whatever it is?
4: No, they say, how long you stay? 4 days. And they just go, I'll just park it right down the end there away from all the big planes.
2: 42 cents an hour?
4: Yeah, 42 cents an hour. Like, you park it there for 4 days. What's that, 24 times 42?
2: $10 a day.
4: All right. And they compared it. We'll just go with that, okay? Because that's what they're saying it costs. It's $27 an hour, and this is where the thrust of the article was.
1: Well, it depends.
4: $27 to park your car.
1: Whether you go short-term or long-term parking for a car too, because a lot of people go, oh, yeah, I'm only here for, the night. I'll go short-term. But it's like, no, it actually costs you less to go long-term parking for short-term hours.
2: Short-term is like two hours. Yeah. Don't be doing short-term staying overnight. They will cook you.
1: Cook you.
2: Yeah, big time.
1: And what they're trying to encourage is public transport. Use the air train.
4: Stuffed, and that's more expensive than a normal train. Shouldn't it be 50 cents? No, I don't think you can do the air train for 50 cents. It's something special.

0: special premium.
1: Well, that's privately owned. It's not council.
2: Privately owned.
0: Rip off before takeoff. The Brisbane Airport is making $125 million a year out of their parking.
2: All
0: okay.
2: Right, here's what I'm doing. I'm getting a Cessna and I'm not going to learn to fly. I'm just going to drive it.
0: Take the wings off.
2: I'm just going to drive
0: it
2: over
0: the wings
2: and
0: off.
2: Park it at the airport. 24 cents an hour. Sign me up.
1: I'll see your $124 million at the airport a year and a venue down the Gold Coast that I attended over the weekend parking. They charge a tall car fee.
2: Tall?
1: Yeah. Your car's too tall to park in the car park
2: The car park up.
1: So you've got to park in another car park that's special that needs its own code because it's 50 centimetres higher or something.
0: Well, how high's your car? I just fit into a 2.1.
1: Well, the 1.95 I tried to go under, but it hits the side rails and that little shark fin on the top. I had the two boys in the car hanging out either side of the window pushing that bar thing up because it's on chains.
2: Yeah, but don't do that.
0: There's a reason it's there.
1: I got in and the next one was fixed. I was like, oh shit. Yeah. But then I had to go back.
2: That's why they have the one on chains.
1: I went up to valet and I said, I can't get in the car park underneath. Can I park it? Can you park it? Like park valet or can I just park up here up the top? I'm here for an event, couple of hours and I'll be gone. And they're like, oh, we don't do valet on large vehicles. And I was like, okay, well, where can I park? And they said, oh, we do have a separate car park for tall cars. Here's your code number and there's a fee on top of your car parking fee.
0: Tall cars?
1: I was like, what? It was $40. Mm. The fee on top of whatever my car parking fee was for however long I was there for. I said, so you're punishing me for having a car that's too tall that you can't accommodate under your facilities. And they're like, yeah, basically. Yeah,
2: we're to build a new car park for you.
0: That's called stiff shit.
1: But everybody's got a
0: big
1: car.
0: You think of all these Rams and Chevys and all that.
1: Well, they were all big trucks and utes and Land Cruisers.
0: Should they be out the back somewhere?
2: You're paying for two car parks. I get that, but tall is a weird one.
1: That tall's a weird one. Yeah. A tall car fee. I was like, what? I've never heard of that. Okay.
0: Car parking. Is it the biggest ripoff? They're talking the Brisbane car parking. Anyone at any time give us a yell, 133353, about car
1: parking. Hospital parking. Hello. I took my son to get an x-ray on Tuesday. At a children's hospital here in Brisbane. Yeah. $73 it cost me for 3 hours. Yeah. It's like that's unaffordable for families. And you're in an emergency, public health. Come on. Like, look after families that are visiting sick kids or family members or friends. Like, parking is a nightmare.
0: Parking here, they're saying Brisbane parking is the most expensive in Australia and more as expensive as parking in New York. I didn't think anyone owned a car.
2: All right, do you reckon people call in 133353 parking?
0: Parking when you've been stung?
2: Did you

0: go short term accidentally at the airport, then go away for 4 weeks, and you came back and it was more than the plane.
1: There's four nurses.
0: Oh, Dustin Martin left his car in the MCG. He won the grand final, went to Vegas, and his car was there for months.
1: There's nurses at the MARTA and RBH have to walk 2 kilometres to work, because otherwise if they park too close to the hospital, it costs too much. They park a fair way away. They'll leave work at 11 o'clock at night, and it's a safety risk.
0: Nurses might walk more than anyone in society. They're always in sneakers because they're walking around the wards and they're walking to their car park and back. There is
2: good
0: a chance nurses are doing a half marathon every day.
1: Let's stay with the car park. We don't forget that. What occupation walks more than any other?

0: paying the most in parking.
1: Yeah. And has anyone seen Dusty Martin? Where is he?
2: Mark from Springwood, you've made an observation on hospital car parks.
3: Yeah, mate. Usually, you know, working as a builder on projects, it always seems not fair that, you know, honest is that nurses do the lion's share of the work in a hospital, but you get the fancy doctors, they're like undercover.
0: Reserved. Yeah.
3: You know, front door access. You get your lesser doctor, you know, second-rate doctor, probably, you know, in a BMW about halfway down through the covered car park, free parking. Yeah. You get your next level doctor, just your general doctor who's in his Ford buddy Ranger or something like that.
1: Trainee, yeah.
3: And the poor nurses are out in the car park fighting it with the wolves and the weather.
0: Or on the public transport.
3: Away, and they have to pay. And you go, you know, that's a bit unfair that the nurses do the lion's share of the majority of the work and they get the raw end of it. So
2: that's so true. The nurses are rugby league forwards. They don't get paid as much and they do all the hard work. Oh, and then there's Reece Walsh out the back.
1: Oh, he's the specialist. He's a spinal surgeon. Yeah, right. Well done, Mark. Stick it up for the nurses.
0: Yeah. Well, is Mark a nurse or has he got a wife
2: as a
0: nurse?
2: No, he's a builder. He just noticed. Apparently he builds car parks.
0: Yeah, right.
2: And he went, hold on, I've noticed this.
0: Andy from Mount Gravatt's texting on the burner phone. He said, my dad worked for Telstra for years. He'd also park his work ute on the median strip outside the shops, put the witch's hats. Oh, he's doing a motto.
2: This is what you do.
0: Put the witch's hats out around it, whack on a high-vis vest and go into the shops. No one would ever question him. That's I do the same with my ute. Never have a drama. Tip is to look like you're in a rush. Yeah. No one questions
2: you.
0: Excuse me. Oh,
1: yeah.
0: Sorry, busy.
1: It's like carrying the ladder. You can get in absolutely straight into a music festival.
2: High-vis and ladders get you anywhere.
1: Cockpit of a plane. I've got my ladder.
2: I'm in a rush.
1: I'm coming in.
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8: Some bad news came out of the Vatican yesterday about Pope Leo. Of course, one of the first, he might be the first American Pope. Yeah, it wasn't good.
9: Less than 18 months.

0: Into the role, Pope Leo is facing his first health scare. The pontiff will undergo surgery this week after a nodule was found in his lung, though he's reassuring the faithful that it was discovered at a very early stage.
1: Yeah. Even holy water in the holy bong, in the papal bong, can't help you.
2: Should we introduce him to the karaoke choir, perhaps? Because you know what happens when you have nodules on your throat? You end up sounding like Darren Lockyer or Ben Hunt.
3: Good luck, Pope Leo.
1: Yeah, all the best.
3: Good luck, buddy.
1: I know you're always trying to send me to the bin, but I think next stop is hell.
2: You can't believe you just insinuated that the Pope is a weed smoker.
3: Has got bomb lung.
1: He's American. Don't they all smoke weed?
3: You mean
1: marijuana? Yeah, whatever.
3: Medicinal.
1: Yeah,
3: it's a stressful job.
1: He's got a sore shoulder.
2: Is that what the white smoke is?
4: Triple M Breakfast.

0: one though.
1: Oh, you, I don't know.
0: Honestly, well, I read the paper this morning. Did you write it?
1: Was it written on a piece of paper?
0: I saw this yesterday. You know, Churchy, it's that fancy boys' school over at East Brisbane, okay?
2: Anglican Church Grammar School.
0: Yep. Yeah, Kaelin Ponga went there, Quade Cooper. Neither of them would have paid because they're footy players.
2: It's very expensive.
0: I think it's probably the most expensive school in Brisbane. Anyway.
1: How much?
2: Brisbane Grammar, I think, has got it just.
0: They're
2: about 30.
0: Mid-30s?
2: Yeah.
0: A year.
2: Yeah.
0: Well, the headmaster of Churchy has issued a formal apology to the school community after inviting a convicted drug trafficker to mentor Year 12 students. Now, if you don't know about this, last Friday the school brought in an old boy, and this is what they do apparently. I started reading the story. They bring in an old boy once a month, Year 12 students, to tell them what's out there in the big bad world. Like, this could happen.
2: It's very different to the old boys that they bring back to Nudgee for events. They just like to get on the piss with everyone and teach them how to drink beer.
0: That's something that Year 12 students will need to have up their sleeve in the future. But
1: guy reformed?
0: He wasn't
1: preaching to them the benefits of
2: drugs.
1: He's saying this is what not to do.
2: Yeah. Learn from my mistakes.
1: What's wrong with that?
0: All right, there's been a massive backlash. In other words, probably three parents have gone, this is no good. Because I'm a fan of this. This guy, do I mention his name? Yeah, it's true. Lachlan Baxter. Anyway, he'd been sentenced in 2021 to a 4-year wholly suspended jail term for trafficking cocaine and MDMA. Mm-hmm. So he was good at retail and wholesale.
1: He wasn't good.
2: But he didn't actually go to jail, though.
0: Didn't go to jail. Wholly suspended sentence. The headmaster, Alan Campbell, he sent a letter apologising directly to students and families. I'm sorry. This guy, apparently, he started up another business, this Baxter dude.
1: Not drugs again.
0: No.
2: Separate to that.
0: But isn't it a good idea? You get those boring, can you remember when you're at school and they go, this person will teach you about, how to be a better this, that and the other. Some of them are dull as and they haven't had proper life experience. This guy's obviously,
2: that's a great idea.
0: He went down a bad road. And then he came back. Then
2: learned from his mistakes.
0: Yeah, he got slapped on the wrist or whatever, and then he's gone.
1: Because I'm better to tell you what path not to take. It's like when you're bushwalking and someone's walking back towards you and go, don't go down that fork.
2: I'll figure it out myself.
1: There's only prison down there.
0: That's a great analogy.
2: I think it's good in the sense of because, you can't teach what you haven't experienced yourself. So sometimes you say to your kids, la, la, la, and they go, what would you know? You never played soccer.
0: That's right.
2: And I'm like, no, well, yeah, you're right, I haven't, but I think I know what I'm talking about kind of thing. So you kind of learn, I guess, from somebody who's experienced that in their life. And so I think this is a good thing because I use, for my kids, I'll see someone on the street and I'll say, kids, that's what you do if you do drugs. Don't do drugs.
0: In some families go, don't be like Uncle Jaden.
1: Uncle Greg in your family.
0: Do like not.
3: Triple M Breakfast.
2: Let's head over to America because Donald Trump, well, he's at it again, the President of the United States.
0: Now what?
2: Oh, well, if he isn't solving wars, what is he doing? Well, he's out and about with the people. What does it say when they go to those rallies, and he goes
0: campaign
2: to the little
0: rally?
2: Campaign rallies in the little towns and they all gather around and he says things and they laugh at him because, of course, he's hilarious.
0: He
2: wasn't the president, he'd be a stand-up comedian.
1: They've got their midterm elections in November.
2: Thank you.
1: So halfway through his term. He's got 2 years left, if you can believe. We're halfway through Donald Trump.
0: But why does he care? Just remind everyone, the reason he cares, he needs his party to get up so they can keep passing his legislation.
2: Yes. Well,
0: and also, otherwise he gets blocked.
1: If the Democrats get into power, which it looks like they will, just wait the next 2 years, he's just going to be getting impeached month after month. It's going to be a disaster.
2: If according to him, he said he's going to run again and he's going to get the presidency again.
0: Well, he's not allowed.
2: Well, he'll work it out. Man. He'll figure out a way.
1: He's smart, man.
2: He'll figure out a way because he has common sense.
4: We don't say the stupidest things. We say things of common sense. We want to have low taxes. We want to have a great military. We want to have, all the different things. I mean, there's 7, 8, 10, 5, 4. There's just things that are common sense.
2: Is he counting backwards? Or
0: I think he was. I think that's his girlfriend's phone number: 7, 8, 10, 5, 4, 7.
2: He was talking about launching
1: a rocket. What was he doing?
2: He was saying
0: worst countdown ever.
2: We don't say the stupidest things. We talk common sense. But if we were to say stupid things,
4: it's amazing. When you stand up here, it's just like the love. I could say the stupidest things, and you clap. I love you so. I'm sure.
0: Is that canned laughter?
2: Laugh at him.
1: Is he insulting that crowd he's actually talking to? Like, you idiots.
0: You're a bunch of idiots.
1: You're like a bunch of seals. You'll just clap for anything.
2: Yeah, and speaking of dumb,
4: So the Democrats,
2: as
4: I call them, but I just came up with it a couple of months ago, and I said, you know, you take out the E.

0: explained it.
1: And you replace it with a U. Nobody knows that dumb has a B at the end of it. Most people think it's D-U-M, and that's fine.
0: That's an American education system. Nobody knows
2: that there's a B.
3: You just explained a joke.
0: Did you know there's a B at the end of dumb?
2: But if you take the B out and you replace the U with an E, you get Democrat instead of Democrat. Yeah. I just came up with it a couple months ago.
0: I came up with it 469872.
2: Triple M
3: breakfast. Now, did you see? Now, Mary Fowler at the moment is supposed to be over in Europe playing for the Matildas, but she pulled out and we got beaten 4-2 by Germany, and there's outrage. Hold on, she pulled out because she said, I got personal reasons. I don't want to. Because what happens in soccer? They have a little window. All right, it's 2 or 3 weeks. You don't have to play for your club. You'll go and play for your nation, and it's all cool. And then you go back to your clubs. She said, I'm taking that break. But I've got to deal with some personal issues, and we all know what the personal issues are. Poor Nathan's got two legs, have been operated on, and he's not much good.
2: He's in two casts. He's in a wheelchair. He's being carried around.
3: Better two legs than two arms, because she'd have to come home and wipe his ass. Yeah.
0: He had a bone hanging out of his leg. Yeah. It's a bit of a
2: compound fracture, and then he broke his foot and all sorts
0: apparently
2: of
0: apparently the bone put
2: thing.
0: A hole in the sock. You hear that?
2: It's bad.
3: It was only his little butt. Anyway, he's apparently going to be for round one next year. They've fixed everything up and it was better than they thought when the surgeons went in.
2: Well, typically, I think a 6-month turnaround, they said, but it could be less than that.
3: Yeah, they made it out to be a lot bigger than it was. Okay. Anyway, so it's okay. It'll be okay. But she's flying home. Let's deal with that.
2: Manchester City is the club that she normally plays for, so she spends a lot of time in the UK, obviously. Mm.
3: She gets paid $440,000. Now, I do want to put it into a business type.
2: Man City are in a bit of trouble at the moment for overinflating
3: but not their women team.
2: Playing their players.
3: People are booing them and
2: no
3: they're still
2: really
3: winning.
2: No one's really talking about that, are they?
0: No, a lot of people in England are talking about it. It's Melbourne Storm type of
2: but they don't
0: right?
2: have a salary cap. There's no salary cap.
3: But so you have
2: they're
3: to
2: not
3: follow
2: it's
3: some
2: not
3: rules.
2: Illegal to pay your players whatever you want. It's illegal to inflate what the value
0: of that
2: is. Are
0: you the CFO of Man City? Why
2: no, but I was listening to somebody talking about it. So they're saying there's no salary cap. That's not the illegal part. The illegal part is
3: you have to
2: like
3: yourself.
2: Trump, they've inflated their real estate basically to say we're capable
3: and
2: of paying.
3: And you take someone
2: it.
3: Like Erling Haaland, he's on £100 million a year.
2: He's amazing.
3: Mary Fowler to play soccer is on $440,000 Australian, okay? That's what she makes and that's pretty good. But Adidas allegedly give her $2 million a year. So let's say 2.4.
2: Which is actually how her and Nathan Cleary met. They both had to do a shoot for Adidas.
3: So true.
2: They met on the set.
3: On the
2: realized that,
3: I remember that
2: maybe they might like each other a little bit. That was a bit of flirting.
3: How long ago is that? 3 or 4 years?
2: A couple of years ago.
3: She's done well for a long distance relationship.
2: Mm.
3: I've never actually heard her speak. What does she talk like?
2: Well, I heard her speak on his Instagram because he posted a post on his feed to say thank you for looking after me while he's been injured. And she has a very strong English accent, I was a bit like, come on, babe.
0: Queen Mary.
2: You haven't lived there that long. You know, when people come back from holiday and then they start speaking like the country
0: that
2: they...
0: Oh, you won't believe it. I missed the tube by a minute.
2: Oh, I've been in Ibiza, you know, hanging out in Barcelona.
3: She's born in Cairns. Are you telling me she's got an English
2: chick
3: accent?
2: And now she's got an English accent. You got the audio there, Dan?
0: Got a little bit?
3: Yeah.
0: There you go.
4: Passing more toilet paper. My life is at risk.
0: Really?
4: I'm not going to die giving someone toilet paper.
0: Oh.
4: It's not my way out.
2: Well...
4: Here you go.
3: She's got to hang around with them all the time. Yeah, so she does sound a little bit English. And
2: is
3: that's
2: there
3: what
2: another
3: happens.
2: Bit there? Yeah, there's another little bit.
0: There you go.
4: He ended up saying bye at the end of the night. And
0: That's a lot, isn't it? The end of the night.
2: End of the night.
0: Listen to that. At the end of the night.
4: He ended up saying bye at the end of the night. And I was like, well, it would seem weird to anyone else. Like, why would you say bye when you haven't spoken the whole night?
2: Oh, but, no, there's a bit of cans in there.
4: I didn't really feel out of place because I think we both kind of felt.
2: She flips
4: the
2: in
4: night.
2: And out between, you know, Manchester
3: so she's
2: and,
3: given
2: and
3: up.
2: Cans. You know, there's a little bit.
0: Yeah, classic Cans.
3: She said, no, I don't want to play for the Matildas, Australia's team.
2: They're playing Colombia, aren't they? Next.
3: They got beaten by Germany, don't they?
2: Yeah, I think they're taking on Colombia.
3: I don't follow the Matildas
2: schedule.
3: Well,
2: I get their emails because I'm signed up. I have two soccer players in my house. One of them is a girl.
3: Yeah.
2: And one of them wants to be a Matilda when she grows up.
3: Does she? Oh, that's beautiful.
0: It's funny you say you don't follow the Matildas. Have you seen your Instagram?
3: Yeah, well, I don't know how to get rid of
2: them.
3: Margot did that on purpose.
5: 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Is it these rock stars?

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21: Yeah, the MotoGP that's coming to Adelaide against a lot of people's wishes, but I think a lot of people are excited about it as well. Next November 12th to 14th, they've named the major sponsor yesterday. And as Red Bull, which is probably not surprising, very much suited to motorbikes.
22: Brand.
21: Yeah, it's probably perfect, really. So, yeah, we've got a spot.

0: sponsor for the big event coming to Adelaide next year.
1: So. It'd be interesting to see just how many, you know, the rest of the world descending on Adelaide. How many visitors will we get? How big is it?
0: I don't know. I've just got a vibe it's going to be great. Yeah. But I know a lot of people worried about trees and things, but I think from an actual event perspective, I think it could be huge.
2: I think it's fair enough to be concerned about that sort of stuff, and hopefully they've done everything right because we've got to protect our nature and our beautiful city. You can't stuff it up for an event, but hopefully they've done everything right, and hopefully the circuit. I'm interested in that circuit. Like,

0: the tree stuff. Mally's not like someone who's here now and going to go and live in top of WA for the rest of his life. He's going to stay here. You'd think if he was going to do something that he thinks is a bad thing for the state, I don't reckon he'd do it.
1: No, I trust him.
2: Look, I'm not saying I don't trust him. I'm just saying politicians do shitty things all the time, even though logically you'd think that they shouldn't. So I think it's fair enough.
0: If you'd be remembered for the man who cut down the trees unnecessarily and it was a failure, you had to live in the state. I don't know. That's just my opinion on it, and everyone got their own. 2 million Aussies are now living under the poverty line, they're saying. So about 27, 28 million Aussies. So that's one in every 14 people under the poverty line, which sounds a lot.
2: That is a lot.
1: It is a lot of people. It's concerning, isn't it?
2: It's heartbreaking.
0: There's a lot more people bloody homeless when you see them, when you're driving around everywhere too, like it's pushing out into the bush, which is abnormal.
2: We're living in a really weird time. We've got more billionaires in Australia than ever, more poor people than ever, and it's getting harder and harder. Like 20 years ago, 30, 40 years ago, you could have one income, raise a family. Now two people have to work and then the kids got to go into daycare. It's just, it's almost impossible just to
0: have
2: normal.
0: Our birth rate's at the lowest ever in Australia, 1.4.
2: People can't afford to have kids.
1: Yeah, that's right.
2: And they're staying at home till they're 33 because they can't afford a house. So by the time they get to baby making, they've only got like a 6-year window.
1: Yeah.
2: So
1: it's a generational change, isn't it?
2: We need to do something about it or we're going to be stuffed. Like it's one of those things that, you know, I don't know what the solution is.
0: I reckon one of the issues is the, I don't know if migration's the right word, from the country towns to the cities, because living in the country, you can grow up on a hell of a lot less money.
2: Yeah.
0: It's a lot cheaper to live.
2: It is.
0: And over a sort of 40, 50-year period, not just in Australia, I think it's happening around the world.
1: So just quickly, why is that? What are the big differences living in the country that you don't spend on, do you think?
0: Oh, property
2: value.
0: Housing costs and, you know, taxis, tolls, you know, whatever. Your lifestyle is just a hell of a lot cheaper.
1: Yeah.
0: Schooling.
2: Yeah.
0: You know, no one's worried about flashy clothes. It's a bit more, it's old school.
1: Yeah.
2: But when we sort of started global.
0: You don't go to fast food. Like, sorry, Lizzie, you don't get Uber Eats. You're not,
1: right.
0: You know, there's just a lot. People live simpler.
1: Okay.
0: I think.
1: Yep.
2: When industries like in the country get demolished and outsourced to different countries and people have no choice but to move to the city, you know, because the factory they worked in is closed down or they can't farm anymore or whatever, everyone has to come to town. It's like, people sort of get pushed into these positions and then, you know, there's nothing we can really do about it except vote in elections and hope they do the right thing. P. Diddy has been taken to hospital. He's in prison at the moment.
0: What did he go in for?
2: God, name it.
3: Yeah. How much time do we have?
0: What's the worst thing?
2: Well, there was all sorts of nefarious stuff with sexual abuse, with filming people without permission.
0: So he wouldn't be number one fan behind bars?
2: No, and I think he's got a lot of enemies just in general. You know, and there was also, like, in the 90s, there was a lot of gun violence crime stuff that he was involved in as well. So he's probably got a few enemies. He's got a hand injury. No one knows how he got it.
0: Slip in the shower.
2: Yeah. So he might have tried to pick up the soap or something. I don't know. But I don't know if we'll ever know what's actually going on with P. Diddy. And
0: would you believe anything you read out of behind jail?
2: No. There's some people that know. But even just like the shit, his trial was happening, everything. The number of bottles of baby oil and things that you would find out about what was going on at his house, like record-breaking, like he had so much baby oil on his property that it was just like, what?
0: So he might have slipped in the...
2: Yeah,
1: that's right.
2: On some baby oil.
1: Yeah.
2: Just a really creepy, weird guy.
1: Mm. Just finally, if you're in Rome over the weekend trying to get home back to Perth on a Qantas flight, it was grounded because of this reason.
4: Enough is enough! I have had it with these mother...
1: bugs
4: on this motherfucking plane.
1: There you go. Yeah, Qantas flight. Qantas flight from Rome to Perth was grounded because it was full of bed bugs.
2: Oh, yeah.
1: The people that were on the previous flight on this plane all came off complaining.
2: Ew.
1: They were all scratching and itchy. So they had to bring in a fumigation team to eradicate it.
2: Europe's full of bed bugs.
1: Is it?
2: Yeah. Paris, shocking.
1: Mm.
2: When we were there, I was so nervous about it because once you get into your suitcase, they're in your house.
1: Uh-huh.
2: So all those people taking those bed bugs into Ubers and hopefully everyone fumigates it. They are disgusting.
1: Yeah.
2: Oh, no.
3: It's a loss. Triple M.
2: I'm itching.
1: This is a topic for 6:41 in the morning rather than sort of

0: 8:20 when we know kids are in cars,
1: right,
0: going to school.
1: Dids.
0: A group of my friends were discussing the other day. So at my age, imagine my age group, you know, couples sitting around having a dinner party talking about the fact that one of our friends opened up with the fact that none of us knew this. This has been going on for their whole marriage, years and years and years. They got kids and everything or whatever. That if you went into the bedroom at night time getting ready for bed, they had this little toy plastic cow on the side table.
2: Mm-hmm.
0: And his initials, he is C and she is M, right? And if the cow was upside down on its back, that meant it's on tonight.
1: Right.
0: Well, that was the signal. So he would come in most
1: cow's
0: nights.
1: Going down.
0: As you know, years go by when you have kids, it wanes a bit, doesn't it?
1: In the bedroom, he was always, in the bedroom.
0: Yeah, on the side, side table.
1: So it's only the mum and dad that are seeing it.
0: They divulged this over a dinner party. Everyone was in stitches.
1: What stage of the dinner party?
0: And they thought this was quite normal.
1: Was this before entree?
0: No, it was after. Yeah.
1: Well after dessert.
0: Yeah.
2: So why couldn't they just they didn't just want to have the conversation that...
0: Well, I don't know. Maybe it's because, you know, the kids are still up as well watching...
1: The thrill of seeing the cow.
0: The thrill of walking into the room going, wow, the
2: and
0: cow's
2: also,
0: upside down.
2: You know what it helps prevent? Rejection.
3: Yeah.
2: Because
3: yeah.
2: I think being rejected constantly, which blokes sometimes can be at that time of a relationship, can
0: it's
2: be disheartening.
0: Shattering. It is.
2: And it can lead to resentment and
0: dent
2: stuff.
0: Dent your ego.
2: So if he sees the cow and it's not upside down, he knows not to even bother.
0: Don't even worry
2: about
0: it.
2: Don't ask. Just go to bed.
0: Read a book. Go to sleep.
1: So he can go in there first and put it upside down.
0: No.
1: Come in and pick it up and
2: I think she was in charge of the cow. Yes.
1: Oh, she's the cow.
0: Oh, yeah.
2: Yeah.
1: So she's doesn't he get a choice?
0: No.
1: It's all up to her.
2: If she puts the cow upside down and he's not in the mood, they don't have to do it.
3: Yeah, but that's never going to happen.
0: Didn't get that far,
3: Yeah. That's an unprecedented situation.
0: I didn't ask questions like Rue would. I just went, this is fantastic.
1: If I waited for a cow to be upside down, I'd be getting no action.
0: I know.
1: I'm the one who...
0: I can
1: says,
0: see people going out to toy shops and buying plastic cows today. These are going to run off the shelves, aren't they?
2: I suppose that he just asked that many times with a no, that she was like, look, here's what's going to happen.
0: Yeah.
2: Stop asking me because I'm going to say what I'm going to say, but you'll know. You'll know.
3: The cow's upside down.
2: Yeah.
0: Yep.
1: I'm surprised she's happy the fact that it's a cow too.
2: It's not the greatest
1: animal to be resembling.
2: Yeah, it's symbolic, isn't it?
0: I suppose, yeah. I hadn't thought of that.
2: Maybe like a jaguar.
1: Maybe a Barbie doll.
0: Barbie doll should have been.
2: But that would be weird. Mummy, can I have my Barbie back? No, darling.
1: No.
2: This is Mummy and Daddy's Barbie. Why is she always on her back? All right,
0: I'm just wondering, are there special signals out there that people...
1: What
0: is? Used anything like that.
2: No. Secret codes.
0: Yeah.
2: Well, it's like people who put the pineapple in the trolley at the supermarket.
0: Yeah.
2: Meanwhile, I haven't bought a pineapple since I found that out.
0: Yeah, I know. Yeah. Does it work for you? 133-533. And as I say, sometimes it's because there are kids in the house.
2: And
0: or
2: you
0: whatever.
2: Don't want to be having conversations about sex. Yeah.
0: So
3: in
0: your household, over the journey, was there a special signal or
2: like
0: symbol?
2: A bat signal on the wall. Yeah.
0: Or a code word.
1: Just grab them and drag them.
0: Yeah.
2: No.
0: Like Rue, the famous
1: come on.
0: Venus flytrap story where you just dragged her into the sleeping bag. There you go. That's it. 133-533.
1: In the Flinders range.
0: Yeah. Is there a special code in your house? Moment. Friends of mine announced recently at a dinner party were telling us the story that over the journey they've had this secret code. So when he goes into the bedroom at night, there's a plastic cow on the side table, and if it's upside down, it means, hello, it's on. And if the cow's on its legs, then don't worry about it. Just go to bed and go to sleep. So what's your secret code in your house? What's your signal? Simon, One Tree Hill, hello.
4: Morning, guys.
1: Hey, g'day, Simon.
0: Right, any special code in your house?
4: Yes, there is.
0: Yeah.
4: So my wife has a special toy that looks exactly like an avocado.
0: Right.
1: What? That's a funny shape. Hey?
4: If I leave an avocado in plain sight, this is not a drill. Head to the bedroom.
2: Okay. Are
1: you saying any avocado or the toy?
4: No.
2: Any avocado.
1: Oh.
4: Any avocado. Right.
1: So you can leave it. That's good. That's better.
0: Okay.
4: Yeah.
0: All right. I like
2: and,
0: it.
2: And
1: it was in the middle of the lounge room.
0: You need avocados in season.
1: Right.
4: That's right. I could leave it on the kitchen bench, the kitchen table.
1: She says, holy guacamole.
2: Yeah, I was going to say,

0: Does it have to be an avocado, or can it be like the black swan avocado dip, or does
1: smashed
0: it,
1: avo?
0: Smashed avo.
2: It's
0: got
2: to be an actual avocado.
3: And a real steak.
4: The avocado.
0: Can I ask?
1: Oh yeah.
0: Can I ask? Can you see an avocado now without feeling a tingle? or do you just associate?
4: Yeah. Like, what if you're in the supermarket and they're just everywhere?
0: You can't look at one without thinking about it, right?
2: Oh yeah, I can't look at them the
3: That'd
2: same.
3: Be planting a tree in the backyard.
4: Good on you, Simon.
0: Yeah,
3: plant a tree in the backyard.
0: They're curvy. They got that pear shape.
4: Nice.
0: Big bum.
1: They got the hourglass figure.
3: Let's go to Blackwood. G'day, Leanne.
5: Hi, how you going, guys? Yeah.
3: What's your signal?
5: We have a particular dog that doesn't like, you know, we don't like to do it as a dog.
0: Yeah.
5: So I've got a little ornament, like stuffed dog. So if there's no dogs in the room, it's on.
0: Oh.
3: There's no dogs in the room.
4: So it's a dog-free zone.
0: Yeah.
3: So what, are you going to sort of suss it all out?
5: Sorry? Oh, yeah. Yeah.
0: Yeah.
4: All right. Good on the end. See, everyone's people got their little quirky codes.
3: There's only one guy there that I'm happy with the avocado.
4: Yeah.
3: He gets to call the shots.
4: Righto.
1: Yeah.
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2: Tobey Maguire, he played Spider-Man.
3: Oh, yeah.
2: So he's a pretty well-known operator. He was married for a long time and they got divorced, had a couple of kids.

0: partner.
1: What do you mean?
0: Like he was the celebrant.
1: Really?
0: For the ex-wife's wedding.
1: Okay, that's keeping it close.
0: That's an amicable divorce.
2: Yeah, very.
0: So obviously they're at a point where they're all mates and like there's no... I think you can't stay friends with someone you still have feelings for. You know what I mean? You have to kind of have moved fully out of the romantic love place. Otherwise, there's jealousy and tension. But some people, when they break up, they're just like siblingy. You know what I mean? Like they've been living together so long, they're not physically attracted to each other anymore. It's kind of burnt out. And there's no like resentment or bad blood. It's just they're not in love anymore. But they got kids and they want to keep it friendly. I think it can happen. And I've known a few people over the years whose parents have gotten divorces and that this is, I think it's a good outcome as opposed to being at the barbecues where the parents can't be around each other because that can be really difficult.
3: Yeah, I reckon it sounds good to be together, but you really need him to be doing the celebrant.
0: I mean, that seems a bit
3: over. Surely he can find other ones.
0: Yeah. Maybe we're symbolising like this is how okay with it we are, you know, where there's no bad blood. But yeah, so there are some families that holiday together with the new partner and the new wife and Christmases are still spent together. And it's great for the kids because they don't have to have they're not worried about their parents. You know, what happens when people get divorced often is the children then have to become the people who bear the emotional strain of it. I'm worried about dad. I'm worried about what mum's going to say to dad instead of the kids just being kids, you know. So this is one way of dealing with it well. It doesn't always work like that, obviously. There's often a lot of hurt. A lot of anger, a lot of resentment, jealousy.
3: There's got to be a little bit of jealousy by someone there.
0: You reckon?
3: Think.
2: Not always.
0: I don't think always.
2: If
0: I think
2: all the emotions have burned out, then.
3: Both sides, 100%. Yeah, but the new partners have got to be thinking, oh, is there something going on?
2: The new partner. Yeah.
3: What are they doing over there?
0: I reckon you can see it
3: when people
0: are still attracted to each other. No, Dits?
2: That's possible. A no-go zone.
0: No? He's shaking his head.
1: I'm listening.
0: Yeah. Well, I just think it's interesting. I'd like to hear from people. How amicable are you with the ex and how does it work? Like, are you doing Christmases together? Are you vacationing together? And is there genuinely no jealousy? 133353.
3: We got a straw poll in this room or we're not going down there?
0: I just think it depends on the actual family.
4: It's all case by case.
1: Everyone's story.
0: Case by case.
4: That's not a general rule.
0: I think if you've thought about your own exes, it's hard to not think about that and go, well, I could never do it. Mm. But some people end up in a situation where they're really, the love's gone in a romantic way and they're just happy to have a friendship. So,
4: yeah, some people just realize that they're actually just really good friends.
0: Yes.
4: And that's all it is. All it was. Yeah. So.
0: And then they fall in love with their receptionist and you know that. and then they're all in the Bahamas together. Tobey Maguire, who was Spider-Man, he officiated. He was a celebrant to his ex-wife's new marriage on the weekend. So that's like a black belt in amicable divorces. That is just showing this is how amicable we are. I'm literally marrying them. So I want to hear from people who split up and they've managed to stay friends and not just stay friends but like hang out and, you know, keep, because it's just kind of baffling to a lot of people how you could possibly be in A, the same room as them, and B, go on vacation and that sort of thing. Who have we got in the line?
3: We've got Tina from Gawler. G'day, Tina.
5: Hello, how are you?
3: Good. What's your situation?
5: Well, my parents split up when I was about 16. Mm-hmm. It was a very messy situation at the time and it was a bit rocky for about a year or so. And then they just became friends and they have remained the best of friends ever since. They both remarried. They go on holidays together.
3: Wow.
5: They have looked after each other through illness and difficult times in their lives. It's just wonderful.
3: That's great.
0: Oh, that's great. And how have the new partners been with this sort of dynamic?
5: They've been fine. My mum's new husband at the time, he had never been married before. It was a bit new for him. But honestly, they have remained, they've just been the best of friends. It's been such a wonderful thing for the family. I'm so proud of my parents. They're like in their 80s now and they still are the best of friends.
0: They put their own egos aside and that's really good.
3: Well, let's head to West Lakes. G'day, Kelly. Tell us your situation.
6: Hi. My parents have been divorced for over 10 years and they lived apart for like six Sorry, that's my kids in the background. They lived apart for probably like 6 or 7 years.

0: And then they've actually moved back in together because my dad's terminally ill with stage 4 cancer.
1: Oh, I'm sorry to hear that.
0: Yeah, so my mum shares the load with me to, like, help care for him, and they're, like, the best of friends.
2: Oh, yeah.
1: That's beautiful.
2: Well done.
0: Yeah, it's lovely. Yeah.
1: And as their child, that would be such a relief to have that. Yeah.
2: All right, Shelley at Mount Barker. What's your story, Shelley?
3: Hi, guys. It's not me. It's my sister. Her first love, first boyfriend, they were together for 2 or 3 years. That ended, and met a new partner, and the ex was best man in their wedding.
1: Oh,
3: wow. So, yes, that was a very interesting one.
4: How'd it go down, do you reckon? All good.
3: It was a little awkward to start with. But yeah.
4: Whose idea was it? The girls?
3: Well,
4: or the, boys?
3: The husband and the ex were friends. So, that they had to navigate that whole.
1: God, I would, yeah. I would have paid good money to see that best man speech.
3: Oh,
1: too.
3: Yes.
2: That's a movie.
4: That would have been a great speech.
1: Yeah, my best friend's wedding, I think it is. Yeah. How good. All right. Well, there you go. Now, I saw something the other day and I thought, God, I wish I'd used this in a job where I was actually felt like I was in a situation where I couldn't get what I wanted or I had a difficult boss, because Triple M's very cruisy. But it was a trick of how you ask questions to a boss who loves to say no to things and is hard to negotiate with and sort of – my word is the law sort of type boss.
2: Can this work with wife and or partner?
1: Well, I actually think it could. Okay. And I kind of want to go in time machine and use this on my own parents because they said no, no, no to everything.
2: Right.
1: Love you, mum and dad. I get it. It was tough. It was the 90s. So instead of asking a question with a yes-oriented answer, like, can I please have, you ask it with a no-oriented answer because they love saying no. Psychologically, it feels easier for them to say no to things.
2: Yeah.
1: So instead of saying, can I have Friday off, you say, would you have a problem with me taking Friday off? And they're more likely to say the word no to a question than they are yes. Because if they say, yes, I have a problem, then they know they're going to have to answer follow-up questions and explain to you why they have a problem.
2: All right.
1: Whereas if they just say no, no, we can't do that, sorry, it's just not possible.
2: Yep.
1: It's too hard.
2: That shuts down the conversation.
1: Yeah, and they just like, they're probably not aware that they like saying no. But to them, no is a quicker solution. They're probably knackered. They don't want to deal with it. Parents in particular. Yep. No, no. It's just easier to say no. So they so instead of can I please, it's would you have a problem or would you have an issue? And they're more likely to let you do it.
2: Right.
1: It's interesting. Yeah. Who can I try it on? I have to find someone.
4: That's a very good question. Who could we try it on?
2: Would you have a problem if we went to bed early tonight? And you know.
4: No.
1: So you wouldn't have a problem.
2: That's right.
1: Great.
4: Yes.
1: So
2: that's a win.
1: And why is that? Oh, God. All right, let's just do it.
4: Try it out.
2: There you go. I like it.
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2: Labor Party announced yesterday that the MotoGP has got a major sponsor in Red Bull, which is a good sponsor to have for an event like that, and it's all happening next year. But they did a little bit of an announcement yesterday with it.
3: Get us fired up for cabinet. Shooting this morning, that's right.
4: Very good.
3: Very fired up.
4: I think the last motor ripple was, a Jagerbomb a very long time ago.
5: Their faces when they're drinking it.
6: Our Premier and Minister Chris Picton throwing down a Red Bull.
2: And Red Bull straight is, you know, if you haven't drank it, it's a bit harsh.
5: I used to have two a day.
6: Did you?
5: For 5 years. Yeah, don't even have coffee anymore. I was a proper addict if I didn't have them. Ask Tomo, who I used to work with at Fresh. I used to have a big can in the morning, and then I'd have another one at about 11 a.m., and that was pretty much
2: beautiful, Loz.
5: All of my issues. But the flavour of it now, because of that, you know when you have a bad tuna morning and you can never have one again?
2: But Mally and Chris Picton just didn't quite look comfortable, did they? Trying to
7: doing their best to look like normal human beings.
2: And the Jagerbomb's a good example, good comparison.
5: Yeah, that was pretty
7: people
5: relatable.
7: Do drink those.
5: People drink Jagerbombs, do they not? Yeah.
2: They usually can't remember drinking Jagerbombs.
6: True.
2: They do take away your memory. I found that for a little bit. Anyway, I had the pleasure of sitting with Stephen Marshall at the bar at the Alma when COVID and they opened up pubs again. And Stephen Marshall had a beer.
8: That was the first beer that I have had for about 3 months.
6: And went straight to his head.
2: Can we have that again?

0: He was sort of a bit, you know, a bit of an aggressive prime minister, you know, as a fitness fanatic and got around these budgie smugglers. He just found the need one day to bite into an onion.
1: Tony Abbott has talked about why he bit into a raw onion last week. Vision of the Prime Minister eating the vegetable, complete with skin, has been shown in Australia and abroad.
2: I thought it was very important that I should show my support for the great products that the Tasmanian agricultural industry produces. And, you know, I enjoy onions.
3: You know they do apples down there as well.
4: Yeah.
0: It takes a rare human to bite into an onion.
3: Oh, yeah.
4: Oh, it was terrible when
0: it's
4: they...
0: something you do, do
4: when it, they went it? To the poultry factory and he had to eat a live chicken.
3: Bite the head off.
5: When Ozzy Osbourne.
4: Yeah.

0: School of Humanities. What would I study? What would I learn if I was a part of that at Adelaide Uni?
1: Okay, so we've got the subjects such as English, history, we have languages, that kind of thing.
0: Okay.
2: Yeah, it's all a right. big umbrella.
0: So it covers a lot.
1: Yeah, classics, archaeology.
3: Archaeology?
2: Yes, Lucy, I am actually, they make fun of me, but I really wanted to be an archaeologist growing up, so I could have been one of your students, but I ended up on Bloody
1: Radio.
2: Yes,
1: I don't teach that.
2: Oh, okay.
1: I do have an interest in classics, but I teach Shakespeare.
2: Oh, wow. What's your favourite play of Shakespeare's?
1: My favourite play? People always ask me that.
2: Oh, sorry.
1: It changes. So at the moment, I'm revisiting King Lear.
2: Oh, yeah.
0: Okay.
2: Mm-hmm. Mm-hmm.
1: Yeah.
0: Where art thou now, Lucy?
1: I'm at home. But I have to teach this morning a bit later.
0: Okay.
3: Now, he didn't really care. He just wanted to say.
2: I know. He was really glad
0: he got
2: to do
0: that. It's the only thing I've ever heard in Shakespeare. I'm embarrassed to say, Lucy. My Year 10 English didn't quite cover it. Now, you are, as we've said, you're making a very special donation this morning. What's your reason for wanting to donate?
1: Well, I've been supporting See Differently for a couple of years now. And when I saw the Hike for Hope, I thought, well, this is really good. Because obviously it's great to raise the profile of what that organisation does. So I was pretty happy to be able to help in that way.
2: So $2,500, that is an enormous amount. It's
0: fantastic.
2: A personal donation.
0: Yeah.
2: So
0: thank you.
2: As far as personal donations, companies will often donate big chunks like that, but for that to be coming directly from you, that is substantial, Lucy. So we are so, so grateful. And I'm sure you've probably seen students using these assistance dogs over the years, and you've seen firsthand how impactful they can be on their lives.
1: Oh, unbelievable. There was an event held by the university with See Differently for one such student very recently. I think Matthias is his
2: name. Matthias, yeah.
0: Yes, we've met him,
2: Yeah.
1: And I was invited to that and I couldn't go because I was teaching at the time, which was unfortunate. But, you know, it's an amazing achievement, especially because, you know, he's based largely at the, you know, the whatever we call it now, what do we call it, City East, the North Terrace campus. Where Benighton Hall is and all of that, which is a very difficult campus to navigate.
2: It is.
1: At the best of times.
2: Well, I have full vision and I struggled there for many years when I was a student. So all the stairs, there's so many corners, nooks and crannies.
1: It is
2: a complicated place to get around. So the fact that that dog has guided him through that process and he's been able to do it easily and successfully has been fantastic.
1: Yeah, well, I've been there for 20 years and I still open doors a long way.
2: Push, pull, who knows?
0: Lucy, this is a great personal donation. It really is. So thanks so much. And as you've just pointed out, you get to see this each and every day working well. Mm-hmm. So thanks for being involved.
1: Pleasure.
2: Thank you, Lucy.
0: There you go, Lucy, an associate professor at Adelaide University.
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18: Here's Tuesday.
19: Right between the eyes, 2-for-1 Tuesday coming at you, Sydney. We are up. Are you up?
20: Oh, how can you not be up after that?
21: Yeah, wakey, wakey.
20: Hands off snakey, snakey.
19: You know you can set your, like, hour alarms.
20: Yeah.
19: What do you guys have set for your alarms?
21: I've got the really basic, you know, the da-da-da-da, like the really, you know, the standard.
19: Which one?
20: I've got the da-da-da-da.
21: That's mine too. Yeah, that's mine too.
19: That's mine.
20: That's just the stock standard, bro.
21: Yeah, that's just your stock standard ring.
19: How do you change it?
20: I want to change it.
19: I want to change it to, I love your way.
20: No, because then you won't get out of bed, but, man, you'll just sit there and, like, you'll scroll your phone for Powderfinger songs.
19: Nah.
20: It's just too good.
19: Oh, I want to change it to, where the truth
21: and it hurts to say. Bit of Sonia
20: Dada. I'll tell you what, that song will not be in the top 1,000.
21: No. Oh, actually, you're bang
19: on. Are you serious?
20: Yeah,
21: that's
20: rubbish.
21: No, it can't be in the top 1,000.
20: Absolute shithouse.
19: Are you off your head?
20: You're a shithouse.
21: It's not a top 1,000.
19: Are you serious?
20: You're a shithouse.
21: I'm dead serious.
19: 1,000 songs is a lot.
20: That is a lot.
19: You're telling me there's 999 better songs than that?
20: I think there's 1,999 songs better than that.
19: You know what? Everyone's right. You're dickheads.
20: No. You're a shithouse.
21: You're a shithouse.
20: You know the poem said?

0: That, I love that.
1: You're a shithouse.
0: You're a shithouse, mate.
2: That hurt, mate.
0: And that song is a shithouse.
1: It's not in the top 1,000.
2: Who cares?
0: You do.
2: Tell you cares, Jim Jefferies.
0: Oh, we got him today?
1: Yes, we've got Jim. He's going to join us for most
2: of
1: it.
2: We can ask him. We'll ask him straight off the top what his favourite song is.
1: I can't imagine it's Sonia Dada. No. If I had to pick a Jim Jefferies song that he would like, I would almost put $1,000 that it's not Sonia Dada.
2: What do you think Jim likes?
0: I reckon he likes a bit of Simple Plan.
1: Simple Plan?
0: Yeah.
2: What's that?
0: Yeah, no Simple Plan.
2: Well, give me some more.
1: They're
0: a Canadian rock band, aren't they?
1: I think they are. You know what
2: Cut
1: they
2: are? Cut my life into pieces. This is not them.
1: They supported Offspring when Offspring were here.
0: How good were Offspring?
1: Yeah, Offspring were great. Yeah.
2: Simple Plan.
0: They haven't been mentioned in the top. They'll have a few
1: Actually,
0: bands.
1: Offspring will be in there for sure.
0: Just done some homework for you. Jim Jefferies, one of his favourite bands, The Beatles.
1: Oh, there you go.
2: Where's the apology?
0: What have you got coming up? We've got Cat versus Tradie.
2: Yeah,
0: we've got Tradie versus Cat. Let's go.
2: Yeah, we got to do it. Cat versus Lady coming up.
1: Okay.
2: Yes, very simple game. Tradie versus Cat. Cat is the, representation of women.
1: Yes.
2: And the tradie is the representation of men/them
0: that are
2: tradies. Now, very, very easy. Two questions. Most questions right wins.
1: Okay. Yep.
2: You get it. Kat gets questions on a tradie's world. Tradie gets a question on a woman's world.
0: Okay.
2: We have a tiebreaker if need be, but as the setup we always like a setup. Kat will take on Woods, and let's make this personal.
1: Okay.
2: Whoever loses this is inferior to the other person in my eyes for the next 10 minutes.
1: Okay.
0: So Kat will win.
2: Who would like the first question?

0: Okay, I'll go.
1: Okay.
2: All right. Kat, what is the main pipe used in plumbing?
1: PVC.
2: You're going to lock that in straight away.
1: Hang on. I think, hang on. No.
0: Remember, remember he tries to throw you off here, Kat.
1: Hang on. What is it? Hang on. PVC one? Plumbing. Yeah. PVC, that feels very right to me.
2: Yeah, lock that in.
1: I'm locking it in.
2: Good girl.
1: Is it right?
2: Yes, it is.
1: Oh, God,
0: couldn't
1: yes.
0: have gave her an easier question.
2: Don't let me get in your head, man.
1: Yeah. Okay, no, I shouldn't. You're right.
2: You're right, you did
1: I
2: well.
1: I questioned it, I turned it around, and I questioned it again, and now I'm back.
2: Good. Mm-hmm. See, that's good.
1: Yep.
2: That COVID, man, it's really shook
1: yeah.
2: her.
1: Yeah, it has.
0: She's changed shaking
1: that. I'm still a little
0: shocked. Hey, she's all clear today.
2: Oh, yeah, day 13 yeah. is. She is not contagious.
1: Everyone else feel okay?
2: Non-infectious. I feel shit. I've never felt worse.
0: Because you're a shithouse.
2: But I'm still here. That's personal, man.
0: That's just a word.
2: Hey, one of your producers that are doing nothing, can you please tell me what a shithouse means?
0: It's what the Poms say.
2: In Pommy slang, as like some.
0: I was watching Big John the other day. He just kept saying, you're a shithouse.
1: You're a shithouse.
2: Can you guys please get it up here on this board whilst I keep hosting this show? Woodsy.
0: Yes, mate.
2: What does vajazzling mean?
1: Oh.
2: You know what
0: does it have anything to do with the vagina?
2: Yeah. Oh, yeah.
1: Oh, so you can't just give it away.
0: If you're going to vajazzle.
2: Well,
0: so for me, the vajazzle is, say, you know you're going to get on later tonight. So the girl does a little bit of preparation in preparing yeah, of
2: like
0: what's going to happen.
2: Like
0: so
2: what?
0: She'll either get a little bit of laser or waxing. They could have a little Brazilian landing strip.
2: Yeah.
0: Which could entice the man a little bit later on.
2: Yeah,
0: and that's how she's vajazzling her vagina for her partner later
2: you
0: on.
2: You are incorrect.
0: Oh, I thought it was good there.
1: It's glitter and stuff, isn't it?
0: What?
1: Yeah, it's like secrets. Right? No,
0: is that
1: you
0: glitter
1: tell me.
0: On the vagina?
2: Vajazzling, because it's the term, right?
1: Yeah.
2: When they vajazzle it up, they put it. Glitters, I didn't think glitter, but you probably can. It's more
1: sequins.
2: Like the little sequins, yeah. diamantes. And crystals and gems.
0: Mm. Okay.
2: Anyway, that's how to play. 133-53. Kat, you won that one. Still undefeated against Woods. And a shithouse with, thank you for production.
0: It does
2: is
0: work.
2: Known as a coward. Or someone who lacks a backbone. You're a shithouse.
0: Spoiling the money, Kat.
2: One of my best mates.
0: I love you, brother.
2: It's going to be a good start to the day, mate.
1: Oh,
2: didn't ask if you love me, mate.
1: 133-53.
2: I've loved these people I hate.
1: Tradie versus Kat.
2: You're going to be taking on a tradie from, out there in Katoomba by the name of Will. Welcome to the show.
3: Hey, Bo. Woodsy, Kat.
1: Will. Love the energy.
2: You got a bit of a Kiwi accent in you?
3: Nah, mate, no, Indigenous.
0: Yeah,
2: it was a bit of an Indigenous accent.
3: I actually met all you guys. I was down at the Red Cow.
0: Oh, yes, brother.
1: Oh, yes.
0: How's a good morning?
3: I was the one, Woodsy, that kept coming up to you with all the jokes that we couldn't play on air.
0: Oh, that's right. Yes, I remember that.
1: Yep.
0: Yes, just say them off air, big fella.
2: I hear a lot of Kiwi in that Indigenous.
0: No. He's a good man, this Will.
1: Yep, I remember Will well.
2: Rules are very simple. Best out of two. I've got a tiebreaker if we need it. All right. I'll go to you first, Will. What is a French manicure?
3: Oh.
2: No, Kat, you're not in.
3: Manicure.
2: Yeah, au revoir.
3: Ooh.
2: Oui. Think about it. French manicure. Think about it. Oui, Mbappe.
3: I was thinking nails. It's got to be your nails.
2: Yeah, but come on.
3: Toes and fingers.
2: Okay, keep going.
3: French.
2: So toes... Fingers are, and but what are the
1: what
2: French
1: does it look
2: do?
1: Like?
2: Besides surrendering, what are the French good at?
3: Darts.
2: No, the French. Oh, smoking. Yes.
1: Mm-hmm.
2: Incorrect. It's a manicure with nude nails. So you're halfway there, with the white tips. All right, let's go to the next one. What does exfoliating do? Think about it. Your ex, exfoliating.
0: They need a glove with it. Is that right?
1: Yep. It's easier.
3: It'll be on your face.
2: Yes.
3: Exfoliating skincare, so cream.
2: Yeah. Yep. Yeah, it can work. And what do you do to it? Come on. Come on, man. Like, I'll put in a sentence for you. Jeez, I had a good night last night with the boys. We exfoliated each other all over the face, and now I don't need another one.
3: Nice and cream, shiny.
2: I'm going to buzz you out because we're running out of time.
1: Woods, he would know this.
2: All it is, it's
0: you do
2: like,
0: it before a fake tan.
1: Yeah, you do.
0: On the skin.
2: All right, Will, okay. None from two. Okay, Kat, you need one for the win. What is a plate compactor?
1: A plate compactor.
2: And make it quick.
1: Okay. It is. It's a very flat, it's like, you know, one of the big presses machines that just crushes things, but it's flat.
2: What does it crush?

0: crushes metal. Okay.
1: It flattens materials like soil, gravel, sand, and asphalt to create a strong, solid base. But this is for the win. And I reckon she'll get this wrong. How long does a standard apprenticeship take in Australia?
0: A standard. I reckon it's 4 years.
1: That is.
0: Is it correct?
1: It is.
2: No, wait, buzzer.
1: But you know what? I like Will more than I like you.
0: Okay.
1: So guess what, Will? You have won the Shifty Key Ring.
2: Woohoo!
0: Good on you, Will. It was fun regardless.
1: It was fun regardless.
2: Thanks. Yeah. Have a good morning, legend.
3: 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Follow at Triple M Instagram.
4: Here's Tuesday.
1: Here it is, Sydney. Right here looking at you.
5: Oh, yes.
1: Here's looking at you, kid.
5: Yeah, looking at you, two for one Tuesday, kid.
1: 2 for 1 Tuesday, 2 powder finger tickets.
0: Oh, we're back.
1: What are you?
2: Yes. Mr. Someone's in a giving mood today.
0: Oh, I love this.
1: I have some powder. You have a finger. Let's get it together.
2: Oh, yeah, the powder finger.
1: Yeah, the powder finger. Because I love your way. They listen to heaps of them. I hope we get an interview.
2: It'd be good if we got one.
0: Hopefully.
1: After the big issue.
0: Yeah.
1: I thought that was a good one.
0: Yeah, well, they're doing that as an exclusive.
2: That's out today, isn't it? The one with the big issue?
0: Yeah, that's out today.
2: Yes.
1: I got it early. I know a guy.
2: Oh, do you?
1: I know a guy down at the big issue factory.
2: Okay.
1: Yeah, good read.
2: Is he one of the ones that's still in the corner of George Street or?
1: Nah, he's more of a silent investor.
2: Okay.
1: Yeah. He doesn't get really involved in issues.
2: Okay.
1: He just prints them.
2: But
1: good read.
2: It is a great read, isn't it?
1: I like how they gave the exclusive to them.
2: It's not
0: Me
2: bad.
0: Me too.
1: No one's given exclusive to Homeless.
0: No. Well, I think they're actually involved somewhat in the shows as well. Like a lot of the proceeds are going to Mission Australia or something like
1: that. Good on them, man.
0: Yeah, I think there's a bit of a charity element.
1: Help them get back on their feet.
0: Yeah.
2: You know what? In my house, the issue comes in good use. Swatting away certain things that are inside the house at the moment.
0: Oh.
1: Kids?
2: No.
0: I know what you're talking about.
2: Yes.
0: Yeah, the moths. What the hell?
2: What is doing this?
0: So they're
2: Come
0: still
2: on.
0: Around.
1: Thanks for bringing that up.
2: Mate.
0: Well, why? I had no idea they were endangered.
1: Oh, well, they're not in my area.
2: In the fair dinkum departments, how can they be endangered? There's millions and millions of them.
1: I'll tell you why they're endangered, because they're getting tennis racket to my next-door neighbour house.
2: Gee, mate.
0: Oh.
1: There's not as many.
2: Are you front volleying it or are you backhander? What are you doing?
1: Serving.
2: I'm like the Roger Federer, you know.
1: Yeah.
0: Oh, a little bit of a net volley.
1: Yeah. Now, you know
0: what
1: I'm doing?
0: A big brown puff of smoke. Yeah, they disintegrate quite easy.
1: Yes. You know what it is? I do. You know your first serve in tennis?
2: Yep.
1: How you go for an ace?
2: Yep.
1: That's how I treat the bug on.
0: Oh, how's your walls looking?
1: No, I'm not doing it inside. I've done a couple inside.
2: See,
1: you know where they hide men?
2: Where?
1: What's your front door looking like? Have you got like a really wide one?
2: No, I've got a normal size front door, but there's some little like
1: gaps.
2: There's like a screen door in between it.
1: Right there you go. Welcome. Yeah. That's their hood.
2: Really?
1: Go check that area.
2: Do you know what I'm like at home?
1: Right.
2: I'm like Rocky Balboa. No, Rambo. John Rambo. Yeah. Give me the Dyson vacuum cleaner.
0: Yeah.
2: I will get you.
0: Might send the Roomba around to chase him.
1: I come out like Tony Montana. I say, say hello to my little friend. How'd you get that scar?
2: But seriously, they're out of control, these moths.
0: Yeah, apparently they're leaving in the next couple of weeks.
2: What do you mean they're leaving?
0: Apparently they go to the snowy mountains, and then that's where the pygmy possums eat them.
2: Yeah, so we've got a timeline, have we? So 2 weeks they'll be gone. Let's feed the possums up.
1: Yeah, let's get them beefed
2: up. Do they have a moth corresponder or something?
0: They must. So it must be like, apparently they're attracted.
1: Liam Tapper.
0: Liam Tapper is the Pied Piper.
2: He's first on the scene.
1: Yeah. I'm down here at the snowy mountain Alps, and we are yet to see a moth. We're going to cut now to Lugano to check in on how they are there. Cuts the Woods and Buster playing badminton with them.
2: Now, here we are with our vacuum cleaners. Oh, I must break you. I'm going to get you.

0: Oh, right.
1: I tell you what.
0: Look.
1: I was down at Windang. They're everywhere down there.
0: Well, they're migrating south.
1: Well, they're not leaving Windang.
0: No, well, they're attracted to the lights.
1: I'll tell you what, my old man and his mates are going to give them probably one more day. If they don't get them get themselves to the Alps, they're going to find themselves at Rookwood.
2: Woohoo!
1: Sad day in the Ryan household yesterday, guys.
0: Yeah, what's going on?
1: I got back from here, the award-winning show. And
2: yes.
1: Usually when I walk in, mainly when my wife walks in the door, you hear a little whistle.
2: Okay.
1: Princess Parrot, Stevie. Gives her a little whistle every time.
2: Is that the one you've lost about 20 times?
1: Yeah, always comes back.
2: Yep.
1: Anyway, the whistle.

0: Made over, it was a packed house, and he was puffing up a bit because we had the aircon on. And I said, "Oh, geez, he looks cold or something." So I turned it off. Within a turn of events, I reckon within an hour, half an hour, he sort of went to the bottom of the cage and sort of laying on his back. So I went in and got him out, and he had a bit of life about him.
1: He was in the horrors, was he?
0: He was just like, I didn't know if he was trying to get my attention. Yeah, okay. Or what. And I started getting flashbacks, man, because when I was 8, I got a princess parrot. So my son Jesse's 9, and this is his bird. And my dad's mates come over one day, and my dad's mate had this little fox terrier thing, just mauled it in front of me. And
2: it's traumatizing.
0: No, it was traumatizing. Yeah. It was mad traumatizing.
1: Jesus.
0: I started having moments like that when it looked like it looked rattled.
1: Yeah.
0: So I rang Dr. Chris. He's the only vet I know. Right, so FaceTime.
1: You rang Dr. Chris Brown.
0: Dr. Chris, because he hasn't started.
2: Our future, okay, but still,
1: is the enemy started. Right now.
2: Yeah.
0: Anyway, we've got a life on the line here, guys. So I ring him, can't answer. He's on a flight. I said, "Oh, okay, cool, mate. Send him videos of the bird." He said, "Like it looked like it had something in its throat."
1: Yep.
0: That's like because it could barely. It looked like it was struggling to breathe. So he said, "Mate, get it to a vet ASAP."
1: Ooh.
0: I start ringing vets, vet after vet.
1: Mm-hmm.
0: I get to the 6th vet. And then Cara going, Bo, come in. And he's gone down onto his back on the bottom of the cage, man. So I see him. So I get him out. I said, Jesse, I said, take the kids away and that. And then Cara handles pressure like that differently.
1: Everyone does.
0: Yeah.
1: Fight or flight, brother.
0: I'm more like, let's get this bird back to life.
1: Yep.
0: Cara's like, I told you that it was not brave. Blah, blah.
1: You know, Cara's like, get the shovel ready.
2: Yeah.
0: I was like, yeah, darling, yeah. Just can you just not scream at me whilst I'm trying to keep the bird alive, you know. Take it to the front bathroom and ringing Dr. Chris. He's got off the flight. He's like, mate, you know, it's got like a, the way he described it, it's like a bird's pneumonia. It's a throat thing. And his breathing is getting slower and slower, man, and slower. So I'm CPRing him.
1: Okay.
0: Doing like on a baby.
2: The two little fingers.
0: Yeah. And I swear to God, 15 minutes I was doing it.
1: Really?
0: And it was getting, his breathing was getting slower and slower to the point where I'd gone, lost him, right?
1: Yep.
0: Put him under near like water, tried everything, rang Dr. Chris again. He's like, mate, I'm so sorry. Yeah, he's gone. So I'm sitting there working out, shit, how am I going to tell me something? Because I remember the day, like it was yesterday when I was 8 to
1: part of the family, bro.
2: Yeah, when you lose your first pet, so, it's extreme.
0: And you know how hard it was to get through, like, you know, go through the process to find that bird. Mm. Anyway, I wrap him in this sort of tea towel and there's a sort of an inside-out hessian bag. So Cara's getting a box. So I put him in this hessian bag and I take him out to see my son to say goodbye to him and he's like visibly upset.
1: Yeah.
0: Cara's gone quiet. So I said, let's go out the front. We can bury him somewhere, mate. We can take him down to Cronulla Beach or we can bury him here. What do you want to do? And he pointed at a little spot like in the corner where this like sort of like a – it's like a palm sort of is at the bottom. It's a beautiful spot, man. Yep. Let's take him over there. So I start digging there. And when my bird died when I was 8, I remember I did like a full funeral service.
1: Yep.
0: But I remember looking back, it was by myself. Aww. So I got like extension leads into this like CD player. And I was playing, I thought it was Seal at the time, but it was Lighthouse Girl.
2: I love this song.
0: So I got this on, man. And I'm burying my bird, man. I made a little cross. Yep. Man, I'm crying.
1: Like, yeah,
0: my
1: man.
0: My sister and dad are laughing at me, man. I'm like 4 hours I'm spending with this bird. This song on repeat, right? They're laughing at me. I'm like trying to show some respect to it. Mad traumatized. And I'm like lowering him in and just like I'm like singing and I'm just crying. So I put on some music as I'm about to bury Stevie, our bird. And I just hit randomly a random song on an emotional playlist.
1: Yeah.
0: And this song comes on.
2: Oh, I love this
0: beautiful song.
1: Oh, man. This is funny, this song.
0: We're turning soul together, man. Yep. Me and my son. So you turn it soul. They say take him in. And I'm burying him, right? And he's going in. I'm singing a little bit as well. You see my son's crying. Cara's there. She's gone just full, just stiff now because she has no emotions. And as I've gone to get him out of the hessian bag, I'm talking to Dr. Chris. I said, mate, look, I'm going to bury him. But thank you for all your help and support, mate. It's been pretty tremendous.

0: Took his job.
1: So I just quickly just pushed that down over the top of Steve and just threw some dirt on it. And
0: could be bearing two things.
2: Yeah.
1: I said to Dr. Chris, thanks for your help, mate. Yeah. And sorry about, you know, that bloke.
0: Au revoir, Dr. Chris Brown.
1: That bloke that took your job.
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0: while their partner is driving.
1: Yes, Australians. So you're out of this case.
2: Is this one pretend to feel that they're safe?
1: Have admitted to doing this.
0: It's admitting it, so surely not.
2: Actually, saying that their partner is a good driver.
1: Hang on, let me just doing this. 40% of Australians have admitted to doing this whilst their partner is driving.
0: Oh, I'm going to say doing a whiz.
1: Oh, what, pissing?
0: Yeah,
2: while
0: like in
2: driving.
0: A Tupperware or so. You know when you're busting and you go in a bottle or women, it would be more like a Tupperware.
1: What, they're doing it on the sly?
0: Well, while they're driving. So, I mean, you wouldn't, 40% is a lot to admit. But
1: 40% of Australians.
0: When you're busting, you find
1: this.
0: A way.
2: What, in front of them, you want to do a
0: well, it's your partner.
1: Do a fist in the car in front
0: of
1: them. Yeah.
2: Really?
0: Yes. Yeah, see, there you go.
1: Yeah, the Gatorade bottle.
2: Jeez.
0: That's it. I mean, it's whether 40% of Australians would admit to it.
2: That's it.
1: It's very hard to do it on the down low.
2: Mm, yeah. Very hard.
1: You have to do it in droplets.
2: Yes.
1: And she, they're like, what was that? So it's like an hour piss.
0: Yeah, no, there's no down low when you're a female. You've got to take the whole kit off.
1: Just a squirt.
2: Oh, that's it.
1: Just a squirt. Just a
2: squirt.
1: Just squirt all over. Oh, that's incorrect. Damn. All right, Sydney, this is your chance. Just think about yourself driving in the car with your partner, your husband or wife. 40% of Aussies have admitted to doing this whilst their partner is driving. Could be you could be looking at something out of the corner of your eye.
0: Well, everyone loves Nickelback. Everyone loves Nippleback.
2: Don't worry about that. I love a Nippleback.
0: Yeah, everyone loves. Nipples, everyone does love
1: back.
0: Nippleback.
1: Lick my nipples
2: and my
1: back.
2: Crack. Sorry, guys.
1: Ask before 7.
2: It's only Tuesday. It's not Frisky Friday, you
1: it's
2: big man.
1: Before 7, you can say lick my crack.
2: Oh, yes.
0: You can. We've said worse at this time.
1: But politely, no, thank you.
0: Yeah, but it is Nickelback, not Nippleback.
1: I'm not that. Oh, it's not Nippleback.
0: Yeah, all these years.
1: Oh, man, it was like when we were giving away tickets to Oasis.
0: Yeah.
1: The Oasis cover band.
2: Oh, yes.
1: Shouts out to them. At the they were playing up at Pimble Car Park out in the front of the Westfields there.
0: Yeah, any good?
2: PCP.
1: All right. Yeah. I listened to Morning Glory twice and that was it. But good
2: place. Did they pay Don't Look Back in Anger?
1: They did, but by then most people had left.
2: Damn.
1: All right. Because Woodsy got it right, you got two tickets to Nippleback.
2: Yes.
1: But these are Nickelback tickets.
2: I thought it was Nipple Crack.
1: Chad Kroger. 40% of Australians have admitted to doing this whilst their partner is driving. Wow. Let's get on to Sydney. Let's go to Lockie from Penrith. You are live, Bocat and Woodsy.
3: Morning all. How are we?
2: Good big Lockie.
1: Feeling good. We're feeling like we're going to get everything right today.
2: Yeah, Lodge.
1: Because yesterday we got everything wrong.
3: Oh, I reckon 40% of people can admit that they can have a nap while their partner's driving.
2: Ooh.
0: Oh, I hate that. I feel like you've got a responsibility. If you're in the front seat, you have to be awake.
2: Okay.
0: Supporting the driver.
2: Depends what you're doing. If it's a long drive, you can have a nap.
1: Nah, baby, rock the seat back. I drove my kids back from down the coast on the weekend. Thought I'd just spend an hour and a half with them. Both slept the entire time.
0: Yeah, no, I need someone to talk to me.
1: I was taking roundabouts at about 80.
2: How good is it?
1: Trying to wake them up.
0: Straight over the top.
2: I do the old, like, go about 50, 60.

0: having a nap.
1: Oh.
2: No.
0: Imagine if they didn't admit it.
1: Oh, yeah.
0: Well, you turn to the side.
1: Yeah.
0: You're like, what are you doing? No, nothing.
2: No, no, I'm not sleeping.
1: Hat down, glasses on, and just looking out the window.
0: No, I'm just checking down the side. I dropped something. I dropped something, Lock.
2: Yeah, I'm just looking down my own top.
0: No, I'm just looking down here at my own nipples.
2: Yeah.
1: What do you reckon, Lock?
3: Yeah, all right, I reckon.
0: Yeah. What do you mean? What do you reckon? Anyway, Jason from Seatown, Campbelltown. Jace, 40% of Aussies, big number, they've admitted to doing this whilst their partner is driving.
4: Flashing their partner.
1: Oh, yes, please, Jace. Oh, that's the answer. Jesus. We have some horny people in this world, and I love it so much.
0: I've never flashed my partner driving.
1: Neither have I.
2: I'm shocked by that.
0: While they're driving. Or even while I'm driving.
1: I'd die for my missus to flash me while I was driving. Oh, it'd be so good.
0: I've been flashed while I was driving.
1: Have you?
0: Yeah.
1: I've been flashed, but not by my missus.
0: Oh, do you mean, hang on. What are you talking about, Jay?
4: Oh, we'd all like that.
1: Oh, yes.
2: Yeah, but you mean flat, like your partner flashes you when you're driving. Yeah.
0: Oh, yeah, yeah. That's great.
2: Yes.
0: We're in the wrong field, Woods.
2: I know.
1: I'm living in it.
2: It's usually the honeymoon period, though, at the start of the relationship. That's when you know, everything comes out.
1: Tell you what, now my missus being pregnant, I wish she flashed me.
2: Oh, I bet you do.
0: Pump the aircon in there, man.
1: They're quite, the high beamers on, don't you worry, all day,
2: it's
1: every day.
2: 15 degrees in Woods' house every single day.
1: Funny story, actually, the other day, I was having a shower with Buster and he goes, Dad, my nipples are really small. He goes, your nipples aren't that big either, but geez, Mum has massive nipples.
0: As in hard nipples?
1: Yeah, like, because you know when they're pregnant.
2: Oh, when you're pregnant, they're like saucers, aren't they?
1: Yeah, they're like big saucepans, man. Saucepans. Oh, yeah.
0: Mm. I played with the bloke once. I won't say who he is. He jumped in the shower. Bro, his nipples were the size of a Subway cookie.
1: Oh, really?
2: Oh,
0: yeah.
1: What are they
0: touching each other?
1: Is it the areola?
2: Yeah.
1: One of the guys we called him dinner plates because they were that big.
2: Oh, it's like maroon.
0: Same bloke we're talking about.
1: I think we're talking about the same.
0: Old areola dinner plate. Subway cookie nipple.
2: I'm going to get the name after. Jason, well done. You're going to nipple back.
4: Awesome.
1: I looked online the other day and I read a little article about Mary Fowler coming back to help Nathan Cleary out. And what Mary Fowler had to do is she had to cancel her commitments with the Matildas so she wouldn't play any Newcastle game. They did.
2: Yeah.
1: And she wanted to come back with a partner who we know had a broken foot going into a game, then broke his other leg. So he's basically in a wheelchair and he can't do too much. So she's been there. She's been rubbing his leg, putting ice on it, rubbing all the creams.
2: I actually love it. I know she's gotten a bit of grief.
1: I don't think she should get any grief. I think that's what partners are there for.
2: And she's away for so much.
1: And, mate, like, she's done her time. Like, she's not cancelling her commitments with Manchester City. She's just with the Matildas, which is only a friendly match that they're playing.
0: She's also getting $1 million a month from Adidas.
1: That's right.
2: She's not
1: that's
2: shy
1: right.
2: of coin, yeah.
1: But what it got me thinking in my household was I was wondering in my mind, like, do you reckon my wife Sarah would do that for me? And I had a conversation with Kat, and this is how the convo went.
5: Hey, Bob, did you see the Cleary and Mary Fowler thing the other day in the paper?
6: No, what's happened?
5: She pulled out of the Matildas to fly back and help him with his broken feet. Would you do anything like that for me? What are you laughing at?
6: You're taking a mickey, right?
5: No, what do you mean?
6: Would I do anything like that for you?
5: Well, she's...
6: Are you forgetting that I was 8.5 months pregnant when you broke your foot and I was basically wiping the shit from your bum?
5: That was a while ago.
6: Well, that wasn't enough. I sat next to the hyperbaric chamber 4 times a week because you're so scared of getting in that thing.
5: Well, yeah, I was claustrophobic.
6: And I bloody talked to you on that stupid phone outside for an hour, 4 times a week.
5: All right. That's
6: good. I'm no Mary Fowler that has the bloody good career like she does, but I've got better things to do than wipe your bum and stand on the phone.
7: Jimmy,

0: We've got a couple of weeks left in ya.
1: Oh, and wrapping presents from
2: tell
1: it
2: you
1: sounds
2: what,
1: like.
2: Indeed, and she can still keep wiping my backside.
1: Oh, you are the luckiest man. I'm coming back and being reincarnated into you.
2: I'll tell you what, guys, you know I've got it all figured out.
3: You know, you're 100% you do. You know what? She handled that well because I could tell she was cooking, cleaning and looking after three kids.
2: She was wrapping presents as well.
1: Yeah.
3: For what?
2: One of the kids' birthdays at the school.
1: What, the school?
3: What, she's giving kid, random
2: yeah,
3: kids presents?
2: Yeah, one of Buster's best friends. Oh, okay, his birthday, yeah. Yeah, so he's wrapping a present.
3: Good on her.
2: And then once she realises that I did record her, she's going to be real happy later today.
3: You know what we should do, Kat?
1: What?
3: You should record Gary.
1: I should.
3: And I should record my wife. Ooh. She loves it when I record it.
2: Oh, yes. Can't wait for that one.
3: She loves it.
2: I'll see you next week then.
1: Tomorrow.
4: Watch all the best bits of Bo Ryan, Kat and Woodsy on Instagram. Follow at Triple M Instagram.
5: Oh, my God. Becky, what is older?
6: So what is older?
7: What is older?
6: What is older?
3: Hell yeah.
1: Hell yeah. One of our favourite games to play. I give you two options. You just need to tell me what is older, and then we get the listeners involved for a prize after.
3: The champ is here.
1: Yeah.
3: The champ is here. Woods.
2: Oh, yes, yes.
1: Yeah,
2: here we
1: Woodsy,
2: go.
1: You're pretty much undefeated in this. You're amazing.
3: 2 years is big. That's a big.
2: Doing my best, man. Doing my best.
1: Yeah, okay.
3: You're smart.
2: Bloody hard game, bro.
1: This is an interesting one. What is older? The first Ashes test or the Christmas card? So this is
2: Christmas. Geez, that's a very tough question.
3: Mm. Ashes, Woods. Come on, man. You're a cricket mouse.
2: Well, the Ashes. Yeah, it's a long, long, long time ago.
3: Did they burn the stumps?
2: They burnt the stumps, and that's what's inside the urn.
3: The bales?
2: I think it was the bales. Yeah, it's one of them. I think it was the bales.
3: What year are we talking? 40s? Earlier?
2: I think it was like 1919 or something.
3: Well, around the war.
2: Around there. Close.
3: 1800.
2: Oh, mate. Late 1800s, you reckon?
3: Well, Christmas has been around since...
2: Home Alone. Christmas has been around a long time.
1: But the commercial Christmas card, maybe that's taken a while.
2: I reckon it could be the ashes. I reckon the ashes will be longer.
3: I'm going to go Christmas card.
2: Really?
3: Because I reckon the first Christmas card happened when a bloke forgot a present, right?
2: Mm-hmm.
3: And just folded up a bit of cardboard.
2: Yeah.
3: Wrote a lovely message and said, "What?
1: What?
2: What?
1: What, brah?
3: And now you're unhappy with a personal note, babe. Your present's in the mail."
1: And I owe you.
2: I owe you, baby.
1: Guess what, Bo?
2: Oh,
1: you are correct. The
2: well
1: Christmas
2: done.
1: Card is older. It's not. I mean, it's not a massive.
3: What is it?
1: 1843 was the Ooh. First official Christmas card.
2: Wow.
1: The Ashes test was first played 1882.
2: 82.
1: 1882.
3: Where is that Christmas card? Who's doing that first?
1: Yeah.
2: Did Hallmark do that one?
3: I'll tell you what, man. Like presents. Cards no good compared to presents.
2: Oh, presents are best.
1: Yeah, presents.
3: Unless it's cash.
2: Cash.
1: Yeah, or a good voucher. Mm. I'll take that.
3: Or a $50 lotto ticket.
2: Ooh,
1: I'll take
2: you
1: that
2: never
1: as
2: know.
1: Well. 1-3-3-5-3. You versus
3: Only
1: Woods.
3: Right.
1: What is older? We'll give you a couple next.

0: Angels at Selena's Saturday, 20th of February. 1-3-3-5-3.
1: Let's meet Remy from Narellan. Remy, welcome to the show. Love your name.
2: Hello, Bo, Cat and Woodsy. How are you?
3: Oh, very good. Big unit.
1: Remy, yeah. Where is that? Is that French? You got a bit of French in you, or is you just threw your parents just threw it out there?
2: Oh, the full name's Remington, so they got it off old Pierce Brosnan show.
0: Oh Remington.
1: Love, love a bit of a background.
3: That's not the shape. The old Remington.
1: Is it with a Y or I?
2: I.
1: I. Same as my daughter.
0: Ooh.
3: Is that your nickname, Remy?
1: Rem Rem.
2: Yes.
1: They call you Rem Rem?
3: Rim?
2: They call me Rem.
1: What about Rem Dog?
2: Yeah, I get Rem Dog every now and then, or Remo.
0: Remo.
3: Any rim job?
1: What do you prefer?
2: I prefer Remy.
0: Okay.
1: You prefer your actual name. No worries. All right, Rem Dog, I'm on your team here, Remy.
0: Yeah, okay, you're taking
1: on, you're taking on the king.
3: The champ is here.
2: Yeah, because I'm king after this.
1: Yeah.
3: Oh, geez.
1: Oh wow, the love new it. King, King Rem.
3: Rim Job's happy with it,
1: King
3: eh?
1: Rim, king
2: That's
1: Remy.
2: Rim Job's happy.
0: Yeah. All right.
1: The Rem Job.
0: Rem, we or Remy, we like to start with the guest
1: get
0: first.
1: His name right,
0: Rem,
1: Cat.
0: I know. Well, he said he likes Remy, so I'll get
3: like,
0: it right.
3: Yeah, Remy.
1: I like Remo.
0: Remo. All right, Remo.
1: Remy's a girl's name.
3: Remo.
0: What is older, the paperback book or the cigarette?
3: What's a paperback book?
0: Like just a paperback book, you know, just a regular paperback.
3: Oh, it's a little book.
0: Yeah.
1: Oh, like a book.
0: Yeah, like a book, a novel. Like you know how a paperback novel.
3: Easy. It has to be the book. All the prophets had their own books.
2: I'm going to go the cigarette.
3: Yeah.
1: You go
3: the durry.
1: Let's unpack this,
3: mate. Because medieval time, man. They had the books that they'd fold out.
1: No, I understand that.
2: Well, they were probably using the Bible back in the day to roll up the cigarette.
1: No. They were using
2: leaves.
1: No. They were using like
3: scriptures,
1: yeah. But they were making their own ones with bits of paper that wasn't a paperback book.
3: Like a scroll, you're sort of saying.
1: Paperback books came in later.
2: Like a scroll.
0: Mm.
1: And cigarettes, man. As soon as they worked out tobacco, they were smoking that.
3: Really?
2: Exactly. Yeah. So here's tobacco.
0: Remy. You are correct. The cigarette is older, 19th century, while the modern mass market paperback. Was emerged in 1930s. I feel like, I mean, I guess they're talking
3: That's
0: about.
3: That's BS. 1930s for the first book. That is BS.
1: 1900s.
3: We had Christmas cards in 1800.
1: I've got photos of my
2: Don't
1: pop's
2: be
1: pop.
2: Salty,
3: Woods. Oh, fair income rims.
1: I've got photos of me pop's pop. Pop smoking cigarettes.
3: Unbelievable.
0: Well, I'm going off the information I've been given.
1: My pop was at the first ashes smoking, reading a paperback.
0: Mm.
3: Yeah, well.
0: Well, you won, though. Cigarettes are older.
1: They reckon the guy who smoked the first cigarette come up with the first book.
0: Possibly.
1: About cigarettes.
0: Well, because he was out on the porch rocking and thought, it'd be good if I could read with this cigarette.
1: Yeah, hell yeah. It was at the dock of the bay.
0: Yeah.
2: Maybe used the ash off it as ink.
0: Yeah, there you go.
1: Maybe he put a bit of ash in the ashes for the cricket.
0: Oh, there you go.
1: I'm here, I'll kill all these birds.
0: All right, Remy, if you win this, you actually win the whole shebang.
1: What does he win again?
0: What is Angels tickets. It's great. Jesus. What is older, Mozart or the chocolate bar?
3: I thought Mozart was a painter. Damn.
0: No.
3: It's the orchestra.
2: It has to be the chocolate bar.
3: Yeah, Charlie and the Chocolate Factory. Oh, Willy Wonka actually was a long time ago.
2: Willy Wonka's old.
3: He's very old. But I'm going to go Mozart because the orchestra, the music, you know, it's been around for a long, long time.
0: And bear in mind, we're talking about the chocolate bar. So it's,
3: Was it cacao?
1: Well, what does that mean?
0: The cacao. Like as in the official selling chocolate bar.
1: Yeah, Mozart's not that old.
3: Really?
1: Nah, bro.
2: Yeah, no, I don't think Mozart would win.
3: I'm going to get Mozart then.
0: Woods.
3: Call you are correct.
0: Mozart
3: is older.
0: 1756, Mozart.
1: 1700.
0: 17-

0: dangerous.
1: Never been in one, but yeah, I don't think I'll ever see myself in one.
0: Well, you're at the mercy of the elements.
1: Mm, yes, you are.
2: Remy, I'll give you the final say. What do you think?
3: Oh,
0: stick to your gut, man. Or go wherever you think it is, right?
3: I'm going hot air balloons.
1: I'm going suits then, Kat.
2: Remy?
1: That is why I'm the man, Mr. Ripjob. Yeah, baby.
2: They've been wearing suits since they had horses and carts.
0: No. I'm going to check.
1: But you know what?
0: I'm going to fact check.
1: He's been a great competitor. He's not on my level, but I want to give him the Angels tickets. Remy's been great.
2: Mate, I've already fact checked it. It's on my sheet.
1: Remy? Because you've been a great competitor, but you're not quite on my level. You still deserve the Angels tickets, big dog.
0: Hang on a second.
3: Thanks, Woodsy.
1: Good on you, brother.
0: Woodsy and I made a couple of calls in the break. Mm, all right? No. We've got a direct line to Gary, Kat's partner.

0: that you're a mad college basketball player and you come in here in my personal space saying, would I support you? You know I would support you. Even though you were cheating on me with a little Italian bloke in Turkey, and I'm still here while you're out there gallivanting around with your girlfriends. Anyway, babe, the short answer is yes, I would stick by you. I love you. It wouldn't hurt you to show some emotion and love me.
1: Gary!
2: Jesus.
1: Now that he's blown up my spot, he's getting nothing.
0: Oh, did you know you were being recorded?
1: No!
3: Well, he's having a spa together, were you?
1: Yeah, well, that's he's in the spa mode the majority of the day. Jesus. Wouldn't help hurt if he'd lift a finger occasionally.
3: Mate, he's lifted a lot of fingers for you,
4: thoughts,
3: that's for sure.
4: Thoughts and prayers for Gary. Next time we see him, he'll probably be floating face down.
5: Bo Ryan, Kat and Woodsy. Triple M Breakfast is not for the cultured.
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2: Bo Ryan, Kat and Woodsy.
3: Welcome to the wonderful Jim Jefferies.
4: Thank you. Hello, yeah, Jim. Good to see you all.
3: Hey, we have had a fascinating time without you, mate. You've been on plenty of, you've done a lot of stand-up and tours since we last seen you. But there's been a lot happening on our shows, mate.
4: Yes.
3: We were talking very recently about some of our kids that go to school with famous people. I mean, we're only talking, Woodsy's daughter is at school with the boss of the referees. Now, Woodsy's arch nemesis is the Referees Association. So the boss of the referees, his daughter.

0: but goes to his daughter's preschool. So they're mates by default.
1: Right, right.
0: One of the NRL coaches' daughters goes to my school. you live in a beautiful part of the world up there in LA where there are some heavy, heavy hitters.
2: Oh, yes.
3: My son goes to school with some kids whose parents are A-list movie stars.
0: Ooh. There we go. Go on.
3: Proper
0: stars.
3: I've never signed anything. Okay. Sandra Bullock is one of those.
1: Oh, wow. She's speed.
0: Bird Box.
4: Is she showing up to like PTA meetings and stuff?
3: What did you think when I said A-list? What did you think?
2: I was thinking like Alf Stewart from Home and Away.
0: No.
4: We're going small.

0: anymore. But Sandy, she's a very nice lady. But like,
1: lovely.
0: back in the day, Michael Jackson's kids went to the same school.
2: Oh, yeah.
1: Like, fantastic.
0: Was there and all that stuff. So but that's what it is. That's Hollywood schools, right?
2: Yeah.
0: I'll tell you this. There's a story I told on my stand-up many, many years ago. This is about preschool. I've told this story before, but in preschool, my son went to school with Gal Gadot's daughter.
2: Oh,
3: okay.
0: And I can't remember her name, but let's say her name's Anne or something like that, the little girl, right? And I used to sit there with my son when he was like four, going to preschool, going, is Anne a nice little girl? Is she a nice girl? And he's like, don't like her. And I'm like, what's wrong with her? My dad's son goes, what do you care for? And I go, I want to go to her birthday. you want to go over there. Anyway, so on the last day of school, preschool, Hank's leaving the school and he's going to go off to this, you know, proper school after that. He's leaving, you know, going into kindergarten, right, leaving preschool. And we're in the car park and we're leaving and Gal Gadot sees Hank and her daughter waves and goes, bye, Hank, bye.

0: she's married and everything. Like, yeah. And I think, yeah, just get on the front foot here, just so that everyone knows. Yeah.
1: Well played, sir.
2: Wife will announce you. Hang on, that's my nanny. How are you, gal? Loved you in Heart and Stone or whatever it was called. Gee, she's a 10, man. She's actually.
1: She's a glamour.
3: Yeah, no, she's beautiful.
2: A 10. She's a 10. I'm going to say she's a 10. Yeah. I know, I don't say that often. I don't say that a lot. I'm lighthearted.
0: I say that about everybody. I'm bloody easy to please.
1: I think we all are. Don't you worry about Jim.
0: I like how Bo's gone out on a limb here and go, ladies and gentlemen, I'm just going to put my cards out.
2: I'm just
0: going
2: to throw it out here.
0: I'm going to say the woman who plays Wonder Woman is a 10.
2: And I'm moving to LA. Controversial.
0: I have an eye for beauty.
2: I'm trying to help you out there, bro. I'm trying to help you out there, mate. Hey. Now my wife's going to be upset again.
3: We're just talking about the famous parents at your kid's school. Did you go to school with anyone famous?
0: No one famous went to my school, Snives High in Sydney.
1: Oh, you at Snives, were you? Jeez.
0: I was at Snives High School, which is it's like quite a nice school. I drive
3: past. It's beautiful.
0: Massive. Yeah. They built this big building. But back in the day, it wasn't. It was just like a normal public school. The only people, there was a guy called Rich Thompson who went and pitched in the majors, and he was a relief pitcher for the Oakland A's. Then there was a girl called Ellie Overton. Ellie Overton was a swimmer that swam in the Commonwealth Games, and I think she won some bronzes in the Commonwealth Games, and she swam in the Olympics and didn't win a medal, right? But I tell you what, at the swimming competition at our school, she used to smash it every year.
3: Oh, I bet.
0: She wiped the floor with the rest of us. Very good. Yeah. Very good, Ellie Overton, if you're listening.
3: Do you go to reunions? Have you been to your 20th high school reunion?
0: Look, I wasn't the most popular person in school. It might surprise you, but I wasn't a popular kid, you know what I mean? And then by the time I left school, I was living in England by the time I was 20. You know, I'd moved to England to do stand-up and all that type of stuff. And so I missed out on all those ones. I was never invited, but then social media came in and sort of everyone was invited. But no, over the years, people I've been to school with have come to my shows and they've come backstage and I've sort of met them. And it's always nice to see people. And there was people you like. And look, there's always also the a-holes that you were like, you're a bully. And then they come backstage and they're like this, oh, we had fun, didn't we, mate?
1: Yeah, a lot of fun.
2: Tables were turned, my friend.
0: And you're like, oh, yeah, I remember that. That was a real good time. Well, you put me in the bin. good stuff. But my mother was a substitute teacher, relief teacher at the school.
3: Oh, right? You're kidding.
0: Yeah. She was the first one they called, right? So she was number one. So there would always be one sick teacher out of all the teachers. Right?
1: Okay.
0: So you'd be having a good day. Like if my mother was just a math teacher at the school wouldn't be so mean as to put me in her class. Yes. Right? Something like that. But this is the thing. You'd be having a good day. Right, you'd be going, things are going all right. You're walking down the hallway, you're flirting with a girl or whatever. You walk into class and there she was. Music. She's doing music today, is she? Right? The other day she's done science or whatever. And she just kind of, so one time I come in, and the irony is off the plate on this one. My sex education worker was on maternity leave.
1: Oh, no.
3: Oh, stop.
0: So my mother got a 3-month contract. Now, if you remember, Australian schools only taught you sex ed for 3 months.
1: Yes.
0: You had one term of sex education with the banana and the condoms and all that stuff. And it was year 7 or 8, right? And it was just, I walked in there and it was just, my mother pulled down that chart that had that cross section of a penis where you just and you saw, and then the uterus that looked like a cow's head just sitting there. Yep. And I just remember going, and so I wagged off sex ed, and my mother couldn't report me because then I would have dropped out of school. It was a standoff. Oh. I said, I'm not going to this class. I just didn't go the whole time. So officially, I've never had any sex education from the Australian government.
1: Well, and look how you turned out. Sweet as.
2: So you've never put a condom on a banana, a red condom on a banana.
0: I don't touch bananas. I have a banana phobia, which is true. Because Mick Malloy and Glenn Robbins on that celebrity intervention thing, because I told Mick and then they bloody put bananas on fishing lines and shoved them in front of me. Face.
1: Well, what is it about bananas, Jim?
0: I don't know. I don't like the way they fit.
2: Condo something to do with that.
1: Yeah, it might be.
2: Very, very good.
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3: We're joined by Jim Jefferies, who we haven't spoken to in a couple of weeks. There's been a few events on the show.
2: Because we

0: You gave away the car on our show, Jim, as you know, recently. And we're speaking about, it feels like our government's chasing money. New South Wales government, federal government, you know this, mate. There's new taxes and laws all the time.
1: I follow Dave Hughes. I know what's going on.
2: Oh, yeah, you political correspondent.
0: Political reporter. But there are, we found out recently that you can get fined in the state of New South Wales if you get out of your car, so you park at the shops. I leave my kids in there 9 times out of 10. They're a little bit older, but so what? Put the window down. You run in, buy some milk, bread, bananas, whatever. Come back out. If you walk further than 3 metres from your car and don't lock it, you will receive up to $2,200 fine.
1: That's it. Okay, Australia's mad with laws like that. Like, you've got to say Australia loves it. Australia, I'm a big fan of honking the horn. Love a honk.
3: Yep.
1: Right? If, you know, I've got, there's a very small window. You know what a New York minute is, right? A New York minute is the time from when the light turns green till someone honks behind you.
3: Okay.
1: Yeah, when someone says faster than a New York minute, right?
0: I didn't know that.
1: I can sense when a prick's on their phone. I can just sense it. Mm-hmm. I can sense that they just haven't paying attention. They need a honk. They're texting. We're all going to miss this turn signal. We're never going to get through the thing if you don't bloody get off your phone. Need to honk. In Australia, that's illegal. You can't honk unless it's an emergency.
2: Yeah.
1: No. Also, just sitting out the front of a house for someone to come out. You know, it used to be, now you expected to text them. You used to just sit out the front of someone's house and honk. I'm ready to go. Yeah. I'm ready to go. You can't do it in Australia. They've taken the honk away.
2: No.
3: Jim, I've got a question for you. Well, I brought up on the show the other week that I said my wife's 7 months pregnant. And she's come to me.
1: I wasn't there.
3: Thank God. She's just run a half marathon. It's 7 months pregnant. And here I am sitting on the couch. I'm having arguments with my son to get the remote control. I've got to pay him to get it. And that's how lazy I am. But she's...
1: Whoa! No, that's their price of living in the house, getting the remote. They just have to do it. Are you charging $5?
3: Yes.
1: Are they getting money for... No. Do you want to live under a bridge, mate? Go and get me the remote. Don't answer back. No, I'm very strict house here. No, I get the remote for free. And if the kids aren't here, the wife's there. And then if the wife's not here, I get it by myself. But I pay for everything.
0: What about the au pair? You surely got a couple of au pairs there to go. Come on.
1: Oh, we have a nanny every now and again. She's a
3: nice lady.
0: I love it.
2: I don't think you're asking her to get the remote. You know,
0: the good thing about LA,
1: I've never asked her to get the remote. I'm so scared of her. I feel too scared to ask her to go get the kid.
0: but it's in LA, you can point, because literally there's homeless everywhere. And you can say, it's really hard to do that in Cronulla. It's really, do you want to be homeless? They go, what do you mean? And it's really hard to point out because I'm like, there's none around this area.
1: In LA, most of the nannies and stuff like that are, Mexican people, right? My wife is mixed race, Indian, white and Indian, and far too good looking for me. So people just think she's the nanny. I'm all right with that. I feel like that means I'm back above my average. People go, surely she can't be with that man there. He must be paying her in some way.
2: Yeah, he must be paying her in some way. Jim, I have to ask you this. You're in different seasons up there. It

0: was this magpie that obviously had babies there that was swooping and bashing into my head, right? It was bashing in my head. So remember when, like now when you buy ice cream, you buy a little Ben and Jerry's tub or whatever like that. But when ice cream just came in 2 liter square containers.
1: Yes.
0: Right, that ice cream.
1: Like the Neapolitan.
0: You could really, you really get the ice cream. You really scoop forward on the whole thing. So I had a 2 liter ice cream container that I put over my head like a helmet to protect myself. Then I'd bury it in the bushes like someone was going to steal it when I got to the bus stop. And then when I got off the bus, I'd put it back on my head and then walk back home and then leave it down next to the mailbox.
2: Oh, that's fantastic.
0: And that was the whole system. My wife, when we were on tour, she tried to befriend one because she thinks all animals are nice.
2: Oh, no.
0: No.
3: No, they're not. No, they're not. They are not nice at all.
0: I was just talking about this, but I'll tell you a funny story. So I do a routine about how all Australian animals kill you and nothing kills you in New Zealand and all this type of stuff, right? And I was talking about the kiwi bird, how the kiwi bird is a blind, flightless animal, right? My niece is dating a New Zealand fella called Reese, because they're all called Reese, right?
3: Yep.
0: And and so after the show, Reese comes up to me and I said, oh, the kiwi bird's a blind, flightless animal. And he comes up to me after the show and he goes, Jim, I just need to tell you something quick. And I said, what's up, Reese? And he goes, just so you know, he goes, the kiwi bird, it's not blind, it's just nocturnal, and it can't see in the dark. And I'm like, well, that's what blind is, mate. That's what blind is, fella. That's what it is.
3: God love the kiwis.
2: Do the haka.
0: That makes that bird sound even more useless.
3: Yeah.
0: If it just changed its sleeping pattern. Everything would be so wonderful.
3: You're right. Exactly. Right.
0: Jim, everywhere.
1: Right. Jim, thank you so much.
3: Thanks, Jim, so much.
1: Bye. Bo Ryan, Kat and Woodsy. Triple M's Lou and Josh. Experts have weighed in with how long it takes to make a casual friend.
4: Apparently, it takes 50 hours to make a casual friend.
5: This doesn't seem that much to me. 50 hours? 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What am I talking about?
3: Now, that one's
1: your liar. We did do that our first time we became friends. We went to the water park together, so you're right, Jack. Jack texts me the day after we met and said, hey, mate, water park today?
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6: Well, you're dead right. You got a puppy?
7: I do, yes. Romeo.
6: Romeo.
7: He's a husky cross Dalmatian.
6: What a mix.
7: I know. He's the only one I know.
6: Spotty and Sookie.
7: Yeah, that's exactly right. He's Spotty and Sookie.
6: Well, mate, I don't know if you know this, but Save a Life is nutritious dog and cat food for pet parents who give a.
7: Oh,
6: it's made in Australia and New Zealand. And can I tell you something for nothing? You can find them in your local pet specialty store and purchase a bag to be part of something better because they give. Is it 50% of their profit? Sorry, you've missed.
7: But you can't say giver.
6: Oh,
7: and
6: sorry.
7: Then-
6: they give. 50% of their profits to help save the lives of rescue cats and dogs.
7: Well, I'll have to get some for Romeo then.
6: Well, it sounds to me like you give her.
7: Nice. Are you gonna get some for Brutus?
6: Yeah, it's because I give.
7: You're trying to say because I see how that sounds.
6: Not a good
7: when you do it like that.
6: Not as good.
7: Save a Life premium nutritious pet food for pet parents who give a.
6: Oh, like, you nailed it.
7: Like Jarch there.
6: Hey, listen up.
7: Yes.
6: I spun a yarn on the radio show yesterday.
7: Yeah, I know I was there.
6: Oh, yeah.
7: No, go on, say it again.
6: Basically, where I was at a wedding recovery, I made some new friends, I got extremely excited. I forgot that I had a newborn back home and invited them back for a bit of kick-ons.
7: I was about to say naturally, but that's, you know, that's really bad.
6: Well, it's actually shocking.
7: You forgot you had a kid.
6: Well, I sort of forgot I had a kid in a sense. My excitement got the better of me and I forgot that, no, you can't have kick-ons because it'll wake the baby. Anyway, we received some comments.
7: Oh, some comments. This will be good.
6: Regarding this.
7: You've got them there?
6: Yeah, got one from Jay saying, forgot about the kid, 10 out of 10, Jarge.
7: Well, yeah,
6: that's basically how I operate. That's just saying how I operate.
7: Yeah.
6: They're just concluding that's how I do it. It's not good. Dan, baby brain Jarch, dads get it too, mate. Fear not. Bit of backup. Yeah, it's a bit of baby brain.
7: Okay.
6: Can't be bloody persecuted for the rest of my life for this. That's what Dan reckons.
7: Okay.
6: Sonny, here are a couple of yarns of similar instances.
7: Okay.
6: This is from Sonny. I left my kid playing in the supermarket playground while I put groceries in the boot. Then I forgot about him, got in the car. Got in the car, we got to drive home. Mate, I actually think about this and I'm scared of this.
7: Yeah.
6: Aria, when I was a baby, my parents took my brother and I to the park. They walked home with my toddler brother and left me in the pram at the park.
7: Right.
6: Hey, I'm feeling pretty seen here. Danny, my wife and I were about to board a flight with our six-year-old. I had my son's passport and boarding pass, but I completely forgot about him. Scanned my own passport and started walking down the tunnel till my wife called me back. She wasn't happy.
7: No.
6: Sounds a bit like Steph.
7: Yes. Within her right. She was in her right to be, yeah.
6: Do you have any yarns like this?
7: Well, let me tell you, this has actually brought up a traumatic memory for me. So when I was a kid... We went over to England to go visit my cousins. They were living over there.
6: Yep.
7: And we all went on like a joint family holiday to Italy.
6: Awesome.
7: And it was like my cousins were there. It was the best trip ever. I was like, how good's this? Haven't seen these cousins in like 6 months or something. And then we went to the Colosseum in Rome. And it was middle of summer, packed, fully busy, packed. And I was

0: with, like, we sort of split off into two groups.
1: Yeah.
0: One group thought that I was with them. Oh, other group thought I was with them.
1: Geez, you must be quite the presence.
0: I was dawdling up the back. Thought I was following my uncle. Then I looked up and realized that's not my uncle at all. That's another. Oh. That's a completely different man. Stood there, looked around, just started crying.
1: The only option there, mate, is to scream cry.
0: Yeah.
1: You're lucky it wasn't in 783 AD. Otherwise, they probably would have put you to the sword.
0: Probably.
1: You probably would have been there in a gladiatorial battle.
0: Yeah. And so this American family came and was like, hey, it's all right. It's all right. And I thought this was going to have to be my new family now.
1: Yeah. It's you'd succumb to that reality.
0: So they forgot about me. 133353. So I know how Hank feels.
1: Yeah.
0: I've had a bond with him over that as he gets older. When did you forget about your kid?
1: Yeah.
0: That's what we want.
1: When did you forget about your kid?
0: Did your dad host kick-ons?
1: Yeah. Did your dad host kick-ons and forget? By the way, we can keep you anonymous.
0: Yes. That's exactly.
2: It's your early drive home with Triple M's Lou and Judge.
0: Lou and Judge on Triple M. Today it's Judge and LP. 133353 is the number. We're asking, when did you forget about your kid?
1: Well, correct. I had a couple of kick-ons. Blame me. Forgot that I had my beautiful boy, Hank.
0: I will blame you.
1: It's fair.
0: Yeah.
1: It's fair to blame me.
0: Yeah.
1: I forgot my beautiful boy, Hank, was at home. And anyway.
0: Nah, you're still a good dad.
1: Thanks, mate. Succumb to the wrath, which was fair. Now, we wanted to know, when did you forget about your kids?
0: Yes.
1: We got Lisa on the line. Talk to us, Lisa.
3: Yeah, hi. Yes, I first time mother and back to work after about 2 months. And anyway, no problem. Dropped my daughter at the babysitter's, went to work and did my day, came home,

0: babysitter who said, "Have you forgotten something?"
1: Okay.
0: And I went, "Oh my God." So I had to go back and get my daughter.
1: I was concerned there that you'd just gone to work the whole time.
2: Yeah, the kid was just at home, just upstairs. Quietest kid ever.
1: Yeah.
2: Thanks, okay. Lisa.
1: Thank you.
2: Michelle, when did you forget about your kid?
3: So not me, mother-in-law. We all were down at the park, had a nice afternoon barbecue, drove home, about 10 minutes down the road, realised, oh, my brother-in-law's not in the car, where is he? Two car loads, hopped back in the car, and he's just happily playing on the swing down at the park.
1: Mate.
3: Very stressful, but very funny ending.
1: Yeah, of course it is. It's a happy ending, but God, that is stress-inducing
3: stuff.
2: Well, at least, you know, in your case, Judge, you not only came home to your kid, you brought extra parents.
1: I brought extra help.
2: Unlike leaving your kid. So that's what, you know.
1: Yeah, hold on. I don't see what the problem is.
2: Actually, you know, extra good parent.
1: Thanks, mate. Guy, talk to us. When did you forget your kid?
4: So we were on a family holiday earlier this year, me, my partner, our four kids, and my parents, and we were up at happy hour, and my parents said, we're going to go back to the room and start getting ready for dinner, and three of the four kids went with my parents. So my partner and I just, you know, happy hour up on the deck, thought, all right, we'll go back to the room now. So we've gone from the front pool at the, you know, the top of the boat, all the way down the other end of the boat, down about four flights of stairs, get down there, and my stepdaughter goes, oh, where's her brother? And I went, oh my gosh, we left him up in the pool.
2: Sounds like me.
4: So I've never run so fast to the other end of the pool.
1: Like,
4: and he's
1: saying,
4: standing there. You forgot me, didn't you?
2: Yeah.
1: That's the worst thing. Never live it down.
2: I've been there.
1: You have, you poor soul.
2: At the Coliseum of all places. It's horrible.
5: My hands in a result, trying to get her back.
2: Hang on. Joe's just started telling a story, I think. Joe, he just launched into it. Sorry, we didn't catch that.
1: Joe, sorry. Go again.
5: No, I left my daughter in the car because I picked her up in the wrong order. Went to the shop with my eldest daughter.
1: Yep.
5: And while we were shopping, I've gone, something doesn't feel right. And she's like, what? And I said, I've left your sister in the car.
2: Yeah.
5: So I ran back to the car and bolted out the shop, and the fella on the door was like, I need to check your bags. And I said, no, I can't stop. I've got to go. Ran down the escalator, and as I hit the bottom of the escalator, fell on the floor and broke my hands.
1: Oh,
5: and then
1: geez.
5: Got to the car, and I looked at my daughter, and I was like, oh, silly mummy. I left you in the car. And she's like, I was just watching all the people walk past. Mum, I'm okay.
2: Oh, that's nice. All the kids are really good about it.
1: Well, it helps that Joe's daughter was 22.
2: Just watching all the people go past. Okay. Sean, when did you forget about your kid?
6: G'day, boys. Look, I've got three sons, and they all play junior football, or they used to.
1: Yep.
6: And me and the wife used to have to take them to different games on the Sunday, and we'd always end up back at Montrose Footy Club. And, and then at the end of the night, me and the wife would take the kids home in two separate cars, and we'd always get home and go, okay, who got Harry? And, We left him there on the footy oval running round. So, somebody had to go back there and pick him up. So,
1: Are you Harry Garside's father?
6: Yeah, that's right.
1: Oh,
2: How good's that?
1: He's my mate.
6: That's the reason I think he became a boxer.
1: Yeah, I think I let a bit of the heat out.
2: Yeah, so good,
6: it
2: Sean.
6: It happened just once. It happened a few times. So,
2: Wow, explains a lot. No, Sean, thanks for calling.
1: Good on you, Sean.
6: Not a problem. Thanks.
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2: And we're trying to figure out why, with the help of the listeners, 133353.
1: I haven't noticed.
2: No, that's...
1: I haven't noticed that she's been away.
2: Oh.
1: I thought she was here the whole time. How awkward is that, dude? What a life force of the show. It takes me halfway. We're going to do a full segment until I realise she's gone.
2: We even asked, where is Lou, last segment?
1: Well,
2: and you still didn't even realise.
1: I must have been into the fireball packs.
2: That's right. We've got a fireball pack to give away to our favourite answer here. So, Hunter, where is Lou?
8: Howdy, fellas. How are we?
1: Good, mate. How are you?
2: Good yourself?
8: I'm doing beautiful, thank you. My theory is she's been busy being Batman overnight and she's sleeping the day off.
1: Do you think there's a bit of nocturnal Lou?
8: Oh, just a little bit.
1: I can
8: got to keep the city safe.
1: Okay,
2: true. Someone's got her.
1: Oh, you actually think she's a vigilante?
2: Yeah, she's Batman.
8: probably. I mean, it's a theory.
2: It's a theory.

0: Okay.
1: I like it, Hunter. I like it. Okay. Tom, where do you reckon she is?
2: Mate, I think she was probably arrested for peeing in public again and had to spend the night in jail.
0: Again.
1: Good. Tom, I like where your head's at.
0: Yeah, she's got to work on that.
1: Well, it's all the time.
0: It's just a bit much.
1: I've said, darling, there's public toilets everywhere.
0: Once is a mistake, but
1: 450?
0: That's becoming a bit of a pattern.
1: That's a pattern.
0: Yeah.
1: Okay. I like it, Tom. Okay. Thank you.
0: Anthony, where's Lou?
3: Legends, how we going?
1: Oh, mate, good, mate.
3: I reckon she doesn't like to lose too much when it comes to you versus Lou. So I reckon she's at a general knowledge class. Now, she's really good. She doesn't like to, she's happy to give away the tickets, but she still doesn't like to lose.
0: No, and she's been losing a bit lately.
3: She has been losing a bit.
0: Her touch.
1: Yeah, she has.
0: Okay.
3: Yeah, so I reckon she's away just, you know, getting her theories up and her information, and, you know, she's going to come back and stick it up in your face and go, here, take the tickets.
0: I got
3: every single one right.
0: If she comes back tomorrow and she wins, we'll know where she's been.
1: That's right. I like it, Anthony. Okay. Thank you, mate. Rebecca, talk to us. Where do you reckon Lou is?
4: Hi, guys. I think she's run away to join the circus.
1: Because she's a clown.
4: I reckon she'd be a tightrope walker.
0: Oh. I'm giving her a lot of credit.
1: If I give you that tip, there's nothing balanced about Lou. I mean, gee whiz, that's a tightrope walker.
0: Okay.
1: I like that, Rebecca. Mm. Rebecca, is there any particular reason why you think she's done that?
4: Isn't that everyone's dream?
1: Absolutely.
0: Sure.
1: I mean, if
0: I think this is your dream, Rebecca, and you're using this as a platform.
1: LP. If someone was to walk in here right now and say, mate, I got a tightrope walking gig. It's for Cirque du Soleil.
0: Oh, jealous.
1: Yeah.
0: Yeah, true.
1: I'm doing it.
0: You know
1: it.
0: What? That's true. Lisa, where is Lou today?
5: Hello, fellas.
1: Hello. Hey, Lisa, how you going?
5: You can stop looking because I've found her.
1: Where is she? Oh.
5: She's down the local shopping centre. She's got a pop-up shop and she's selling her handmade crocheted merkins.
0: Thank you for finding her, Lisa.
5: I bought two, one for a friend.
0: Thank you for supporting local businesses as well.
1: Oh, geez, that's good.
0: Yeah.
5: Pleasure.
1: Can I be honest?
5: What's a merkin?
1: No. Don't worry. I'm very well across merkins. Handmade crochet ones, not so much.
0: Yeah.
1: Lisa, I think you've got yourself a fireball pack.
0: Yeah.
1: I also... I would love to give Anthony a fireball pack.
0: I think we've just found a second. I think we can give Anthony one as well.
1: Lisa and Anthony, well done.
0: Well done. Judge and Triple M.
6: It's your early drive home with Triple M's Lou and Judge.
0: Time to play this. Yeah, we've got tickets to see Street Fighter. The Ultimate Showdown awaits Street Fighter in cinemas October 15. And... we've got, there's a key element of this segment that we're missing, isn't there, Judge?
1: What?
0: Lou.
1: What is this segment?
0: So it's you versus Lou.
1: Right.
0: And we're missing Lou.
1: Oh.
0: Louisa, our co-host.
1: Oh, she's doing that Merkin stall again.
0: The Merkin stall.
1: After that general knowledge workshop.
0: Yes, yeah.
1: Yeah, okay, gotcha. That's fine. Well, we've got Corey and Kerry. Corey, I'd assume you've got a six-pack. Kerry, feel like you're pretty nonchalant, you see, because
7: no, I'm not far off it.
0: Core, and then Kerry doesn't even care.
1: Yeah.
8: No.
1: So that's the sort of brilliance you'll get when Lou's not here. Okay. So it's going to be Corey versus Kerry.
0: Ooh.
1: I think we buzz in with names. Do you think?
0: Oh well, we've got a guy and a girl, so we should be able to tell.
1: All right, so just answer. Quickest to answer gets the point. I'm going to read the questions. First to answer gets the point. No need to buzz in. That's correct.
0: Yeah.
1: Corey, how's the general knowledge, mate?
7: Oh, not too bad.
1: Righto. Kerry, what about yours?
8: Yeah, we're about to find out. Let's see. Brain switched on.
1: I think we've got some. I think we've got some humble units here.
0: Okay.
1: Okay. Well, in that case, Corey and Kerry. You versus Lou.
0: It's you versus you.
1: You versus you.
0: Yeah.
1: Begins in 3, 2, 1. Now, which gas in the atmosphere has its molecules composed of 3 oxygen atoms?
0: Oh, this is
8: hydrogen.
0: Tough. No, it's a layer. Think of a layer.
1: A layer that went...
7: ozone.
1: Yeah, that's right, mate.
0: Corey.
1: If you're born on the 13th of October, what zodiac sign are you?
8: Capricorn.
0: No.
1: Also a brand of tampons.
7: Scorpio.

0: That's what I am. Which extinct animal shares its name with an Australian telecommunications company?
1: Dodo.
0: That's correct, mate.
2: Corey's up 2-0.
0: With regard to the investment product, what does ETF stand for?
3: Electronic funds transfer.
0: No, ETF. No, but I love where your head's at. It's exchange traded funds.
2: It's
0: I love how much harder the questions are when it's you versus you and not lose, not here. Channel 7 is celebrating how many years on Australian tellies?
3: 150.
0: No.
2: No, sort of halve that one, Kerry.
1: 75.
0: Or go lower.
1: 60.
3: 70. Oh,
0: it's 70.
2: It was 70. Kerry got it.
0: Okay, which country are the Aussie cricketers currently playing against?
1: Bangladesh.
0: Lickers, bro. It's
1: South Africa.
0: That's right.
2: 3-1 to Corey.
0: What's the name of Mark Zuckerberg's new biopic?
1: Meta something.
2: No, it's not The Social Network. It's The Social... Okay.
0: It's The Social Reckoning. Name the soccer team that just became the first NPL team to win the Australian Cup final.
1: South Melbourne.
2: Yes.
0: That's correct.
2: Well done.
0: Who wrote the Iliad?
1: No
0: also
1: clue.
0: Also the father of the Simpsons.
1: Homer.
0: That's correct.
2: Well done, Corey.
0: Bendigo is a country town in which Australian state?
1: Victoria.
0: That is correct,
2: okay,
0: Corey.
2: Corey's done well there.
0: Corey, you've got the chocks, mate. 6-1 to Kerry.
3: Well done.
1: Hey,
0: turns out you didn't really carry much, did you? Huh? You were pretty chilled out through the whole thing, weren't you, Kerry?
3: I'm going back to bed.
2: Hello, and Judge on Triple M. Corey's going to go see Volk in Street Fighter.
0: Yeah.
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10: Good
12: to be here.

0: have time. Please.
1: Let me bathe.
2: Now just get into the case, please.
0: I said we don't have time, Ash. Okay. Maybe after.
1: My housemate and I have lived together for about 5 years now. Previously, we had more housemates. So we lived in a bigger place with multiple bathrooms. In the past year, we moved into a smaller place. It's just the two of us now. And we now have to share a bathroom. I enjoy a bath. I soak once a week for about 2 hours. It's the highlight of my week. And my housemate knows I've been doing this for years. Unfortunately, our toilet is inside our bathroom. And my roommate has now asked if I can cut back my bath times to 1 hour so that he can use the toilet when he needs to. I said no, he's an adult. He can hold it for more than, 2 hours once a week. I said I'm more than happy to tell him, I'm about to have a bath, use the toilet first, etc., even though if he's not home, so he doesn't come back busting, etc.
3: Okay.
1: He said that's not good enough. I need to be considerate and keep my baths to 1 hour or under when living in a share house. So the case on the table, 2 hour baths in a share house, for or against.
2: 2 hour baths in a share house.
0: Well, Cornelio, first thoughts.
2: 2 hour baths in general is what wigs me out.
0: I couldn't agree more.
2: I mean, doesn't the water get like cold?
0: Can I be honest? I've found in my later years I really enjoy a bath. The other day I was at the supermarket. This is a judge.
2: Is this judge or is this judge?
0: No, this is judge.
2: Okay.
0: I was at the supermarket and I'd only just been reintroduced to baths. And I went to the supermarket and I got all the trimmings.
2: Mm.
0: I had bubble bath. I had, soaps and all sorts of shit. And I ran into a friend of mine, a mate of mine, and he goes, "What's going on?" I said, "Oh, Steph's really into her baths. My wife is also called Steph." I said, "She's really gotten into her baths, mate, so I'm just I'm getting all this for her." It was all for me. It was all for me.
2: Yeah.
0: Although, in saying that, my baths are max 15 minutes.
2: Yeah. Well, I can understand wanting to, luxuriate in a bath. The whole point of the bath instead of a shower is to be able to, sit in it.
0: But
2: 2 hours.
0: But also, at the same time, you are an adult.
2: Yeah.
0: I'm sure you can hold, if you work the bath around, I'm sure you can hold it for 2 hours.
2: Yeah.
0: Unless there's IBS or something. Associate, is there IBS? Does it specify in the case?
1: It doesn't specify, but there could potentially be.
2: Okay, it's up to conjecture.
0: It's pure conjecture. Yeah. Well, Ash, what's the question?
1: The question, 2 hour baths in a share house, for or against?
0: 133353. Call now.
2: Yeah.
0: 2 hour baths in a share house, for and against. We need a for, we need an against.
2: That's what we do.
4: The early drive home with Lou and Judge.
2: We are jumping back in the courtroom.
5: You are about to enter the courtroom of Judge Georgie.
0: Okay. Order.
2: Judge.
0: Yes.
2: So the case is 2 hour baths in a share house. So there's a girl who's, there's a person. There's a person who has 2 hour baths, enjoys to luxuriate in the bath, and the housemates asked if, since they're sharing a bathroom, if they could cut back on the baths a bit, and they're trying to figure out, they're adults, can they make it work
0: okay.
2: with their

0: And you can let your roommate have their bath if they so desire. So it's a for and against, should a two-hour bath be allowed in a share house with a shared bathroom.
1: Okay. It's an interesting case, one that will captivate the nation, no doubt.
0: So we've got Neil for and we've got Mo against Judge.
1: Okay. How are you both?
2: Very good.
3: Good, thank you.
1: Okay. No, Neil, you're for.
2: I'm Mo, definitely for.
1: Mo, you're against. Neil, I think you can start. You can kick off proceedings. I'm going to give you about 30 seconds, mate, to make your case. Then, Mo, you'll have time to rebut, and then I'm going to let it be a bit of a free-for-all. After that, Neil, please proceed.
2: Mate, we're all adults. You've got personal time. Personal time in a bath. 2 hours is nothing, mate. I mean, you know, you could go for the toilet or she could go for the toilet first, you know? 2 hours is nothing. I used to have a spa pool. I'd spend all day in it. People spend all day in spa pools on holidays. Nobody's telling them to get out after 2 hours. Just leave it alone, mate. Get a new flatmate. Tell him bugger off, you know? Get a new flatmate.
1: Okay, new flatmate. I don't mind it, Neil. Mo, your rebuttal.
3: Well, the rebuttal is quite simply, I mean, you're sharing a house and you have to have consideration for the other member. I mean, if you want to have 2 hours and, you know, that's fine, yeah, but get your own place if you want to do that. Because at the same time, you might get visitors over, you might have people just knock on the door, come through and say, oh, g'day, oh, can I use your bathroom? Oh, I'm sorry, my flatmate's in there, hasn't had a shower for 3 weeks.
1: Okay.
3: I mean, you know, I mean, really? I mean, all right, I understand half an hour, 1 hour. But yeah, no, I think you need to be considerate.
1: Okay, there's laughter from Neil. Now, gentlemen, I'd like to have a back and forth, if you will. Thank you. And keep it orderly, gentlemen. I am not in the mood today.
2: Mate, I think he needs to grow up a bit, mate, you know. How many people come knocking on your door asking to use the toilet, you know? Jesus, no. I mean, this is a bit extreme, this is, you know. Get another flat, mate. Get another flat, mate.
3: You might have friends come over, right, you know, unknowingly, and then all of a sudden, can I use the bathroom, you know, 10 minutes into their visit, 15 minutes into their visit. What do I
2: got? I ain't got time for flatmates. I'm in the bath all the time myself, so I ain't got time for flatmates.
3: That's the point. I mean, I understand you might take 2 hours. I mean, and from your accent, I think you might be from the UK, so you're probably quite used to it.
2: But
3: we're here in Australia. We actually like to have a bath and a shower. But you know, we have our quick showers and you know, have a half an hour bath. It's fantastic.
2: How many blokes go sit in the toilet in the dunny for half an hour reading a book, mate, having a shit? It takes you 5 minutes, mate. So don't come.
1: All right, judge.
3: We're talking about a bath now, aren't we?
1: Gentlemen,
3: we're talking about a bath. We're talking about
2: personal time.
1: Or I demand order in my courtroom, gentlemen.
3: All I'm saying is,
0: I think Neil might have called us from the bath as well, by the way.
1: Okay. I demand order, gentlemen.
0: Okay.
1: Order I shall have, or I shall find you both in contempt of court.
0: Yeah.
1: But from a non-judge perspective, absolutely. Yeah. Absolutely bloody love that.
0: Yeah.
1: The both of you. So that's old judge coming in.
2: All fun.
1: But as a judge,
0: this is a tricky one. I don't envy you,
1: it is
0: you,
1: a tricky
0: Judge
1: one. And Neil, you made some tremendous points. Mo, you made some great points. Mo did say something that really stuck with me, though. As a young boy from the country who grew up in a drought, you've got to be in and out. My showers last less than a song. And if you're in a bath for 2 hours, you're continually pouring water. What a waste. I find in favour of Mo, and may God be with you. Yeah, may God be with you.
0: And enjoy.
3: Thank you very much.
0: And Neil, enjoy the rest of your bath, mate. You've earned it.
1: I love Neil too.
0: Charge on Triple M.
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5: 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Ready for Lou and Judge.
4: This is Triple M's early drive home with Lou and Judge.
0: Today it's Judge and LP. We're doing this.
6: They're back. Triple M presents Nickelback.
7: Am I going to hear you sing it?
8: I like your pants around your feet. This is how you remind me.
9: 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Traveling across the whole country next October.
10: Get
11: your
10: nickel
11: back.
0: Yeah, very exciting times, Jarchi.
1: Well, you bet your bottom dollar it is, son.
0: We've got a double pass to give away to the Everything Under the Sun Tour. Nickelback, October next year. And
1: pretty exciting.
0: It's very exciting. We've got to give away these tickets somehow. This is the only way we know how. With a game that we come up with based on a pun that loosely relates to the band.
1: That's correct. It's get your nickel back. Let me explain it to you so you understand.
0: Okay.
1: Got two listeners on the line. 60 seconds on the clock. I've got a bunch of quick-fire questions. You keep the nickel as long as you get the answers right. As soon as you get one wrong, the nickel...

0: Or if you're taking too long to answer.
1: Yeah.
0: The nickel then goes to the other player and you're hoping you can get that nickel back. Whoever finishes the 60 seconds with the nickel wins the tickets.
1: Wins the tickets. Exactly right. Okay.
0: We've got Josie and Hayden. How you going, guys?
2: Yeah, really good.
3: Good, thanks.
0: Okay. Right. Well, listen. I'm going to read the questions for Josie.
1: Yeah, I'll read the questions for Hayden.
0: You read for Hayden.
1: Okay.
0: We're going to start with Josie.
1: Okay? Josie's going to start with the nickel.
0: You're starting with a nickel.
1: Are we ready to go, guys?
0: You guys ready?
2: Yeah.
1: Here we go.
0: Josie, what is the name of Nickelback's lead singer?
3: Chad Kroeger.
0: Correct. What is the main ingredient in guacamole?
3: Avocado.
0: Correct. John Palmer is a character on which TV show?
3: Home and Away.
0: Correct. How many zeros are in a million?
3: Six.
0: Correct.
1: She's got it.
0: How many players from one team are on the court in a basketball game?
3: Eight.
1: No, five. Okay, Hayden, you've got the nickel. Which ocean is off the east coast of Australia?
2: Pacific.
1: He's got it. How many legs does a spider have?
2: Eight.
1: Yeah. What is the largest organ in the human body?
2: Heart.
1: No, it was the skin.
0: Okay, Josie. What planet is known as the red planet?
3: God.
0: It's going to Hayden.
1: Mars. It's going to Hayden. Okay, that was Mars. What colour is the Australian $100 note, Hayden?
2: Green.
1: Yep. What is the hardest natural substance?
2: Granite.
0: It ended.
1: Yes.
0: And the nickel was, it is a diamond.
1: Yes. But
0: your incorrect answer was after the timer ran out.
1: Yes.
0: I think Hayden has the nickel. Well, you disagree, do you?
1: No, if you say no, I'm happy to roll with that. I'm happy to roll with that.
0: Because there was so on the line.
1: It was on the line. Now you've got to make a call.
0: Yep.
1: And you've done it. Hayden, well done. You've got the Nickelback tickets.
0: Sorry, Josie.
1: Unlucky. What a performance, though. Josie versus Hayden. We'll go again tomorrow. They're back. Triple M presents Nickelback, Everything Under the Sun World Tour, traveling across the whole country with an all-new show next October. Tickets and info at livenation.com.au. 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
1: Yeah, listening to Lou and Jarch on Triple M, all thanks to Save a Life. It's a premium, nutritious pet food, and they donate 50% of their profits to help save rescue dogs and cats for pet parents who give a... Ain't that right?
0: It is right.
1: Yes.
0: What a great cause. Also, I'm also a pet parent that gives a...
1: Sorry, I wasn't ready for you to...
0: Who gives a...
1: Nice. Now he's ready. Now I'm ready.
0: Hey, listen. Lulu Crook.
1: Mm.
0: We all know.
1: Yeah.
0: She's a Sookie Songle.
1: She is a Sookie Songle.
0: Slash pretty crook.
1: She's a Sickie Songle.
0: She's a Sickie Songle.
1: A genuinely Sickie Songle.
0: And Lulu, well, I actually sometimes don't like to call her Lulu. I like to call her Woo Woo. Because there's a bit of woo woo about her.
1: Yeah.
0: You know, she's into the hippie stuff.
1: Oh, yeah.
0: Chris, were you thinking baby voice? Was I saying Lulu in a baby voice?
1: Like woo woo.
0: No.
1: Like Lulu.
0: No, sorry. She's a bit woo woo.
1: Yeah.
0: She's into all that stuff, charging crystals and moons and bloody Mercury's and retrograde and all that shit.
1: Gatorade and all that stuff.
0: Mercury's got Gatorade on it, apparently, scientists have discovered.
1: Yeah.
0: And she's into, what is it? People do love languages. And it's like, my love language is words of affirmation.
1: Ah, yes. Yeah.
0: So we thought we'd give Lou some affirmations.
1: That's nice. That's really nice.
0: Well, I think it's lovely.
1: This is lovely. It's because usually we sort of like bully her when she's off sick.
0: And I know.
1: Like,
0: Not today. Let's give her really positive vibes.
1: Okay. All right.
0: The way that we would usually do it.
1: Okay.
0: Lulu, you're doing your best. Which is embarrassing.
1: Beautiful.
0: Hey, Lulu, you are enough. We don't need any more of you.
1: Yeah.
0: You're filled up with so much potential, Lulu.
1: So much potential.
0: What a waste. You're exactly where you're supposed to be, Lulu, huh? In life. Because you make terrible decisions.
1: Oh, so true.
0: Lulu, your future's bright. Jeez, it's bright. If you squint. You're on your own journey, darling. You really are. You appear to be lost. Mistakes help you grow. So you must be absolutely thriving, Lulu.
1: Oh, yeah.
0: You remind me of that beanstalk in Jack of the Beanstalk. That's how many mistakes you're making.
1: Nice.
0: I've ad-libbed.
1: Yeah, you've ad-libbed there. Nice.
0: You bring so much to the table. God, you bring a lot to the table, Lulu. Shame it's a kid's table.

0: Classic.
1: Classic.
0: Just because you can doesn't mean that you should.
1: Mm.
0: But you're going to do it anyway because, Lulu, hey, you never learn.
1: Yeah. No, she doesn't.
0: Stop living in the past. Seriously. Your present self is a mess and it needs your help.
1: It does.
0: You're not the same person you were a year ago, Lulu. You're somehow you're even worse. You're worse now.
1: Preach, Charchy, preach.
0: Oh, and that's it.
1: Okay.
0: Yeah, thanks for stopping that.
1: All right, we'll see. So, you know, she can't say that we, like, bully her enough.
0: Yeah, we're pretty nice to her.
1: Words of affirmation. It's like, well, that was what we literally a love language.
0: It's the love language, so we thought we'd give her words of affirmation.
1: Show our love for her and stuff.
0: Hope you enjoyed that, mate.
1: Hope you enjoyed that, Lou. That was beautiful, Josh.
0: Thanks, mate. Nah, it's just she's me, mate, and I just thought I'd might do it for her.
2: It's your early drive home with Triple M's Lou and Jarch.
1: Yeah, it's Lou and Jarch on Triple M today. It's been Jarch and LP, but not for much longer, my friend. Not for much longer.
0: No, no, no. Everything must come to an end, including this earth, which will be engulfed by the sun in about 4 billion years.
1: Mm.
0: Thus, ending the reign of planet Earth and us as a species, although I think we will have destroyed ourselves long before then.
1: Yeah, but the radio show will still be going, right? Because remember how we said, like, friends forever? And
0: oh, yeah.
1: We said radio forever. Remember how we said that?
0: Oh, yeah. We did say that shit. So, yeah, that will be gone.
1: No, because otherwise you're a liar. You're a big fat liar if
0: no, no.
1: If the end of our existence as a species and the end of our planet as we know it and then the galaxy and universe collapse in on itself, if the radio stops, that means you're a big fat liar. Anyway, I'm sure that was just an expression.
0: Yeah, mate. Just an expression.
1: Should we check the Instagram at Lou and Jarch?
0: Let's do that, buddy.
1: Okay. What do we got?
0: He doesn't look happy. Well, Lulu been away, my sweet, sweet boy. Mm. Jason Applin. Lou does have a medical condition. It's called hypochondria. Yes, that is correct. She's a hypochondriac. She thinks that if she gets a slight pain in her lower hip, she then believes that it's the end. Scott Benjamin, this is obviously, there was a video on her Instagram as well, just for your reference of all the ailments that Lou was telling us that she had.
1: Yes.
0: Scott Benjamin, what she means is she gets dizzy trying to understand sentences. Wrecked. Dara,

0: When was the last time she drank straight water? Good question, mate. Because even though she drinks a lot, she's always weeing. Her water is never water. It's always got something in it.
1: She likes a kombucha.
0: Yeah, but always something in it. Also, Kylie, if Lou is away tomorrow, he can bring back Ding Dong Ditchy Lock.
1: Yeah, that's a great idea. I mean, we obviously want Lou to be back, but if she's away,
0: you're going out there to play Ding Dong Ditchy. Sound good? You look at me when I'm talking to you.
1: He's editing a video or something. It's like he doesn't even.
0: Love you, mate.
1: You're going out to do Ding Dong Ditchy Lock tomorrow if Lou's off. Lou's still off. He's cool with it.
0: Okay, please.
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2: 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The Clem 7 tunnels are reopening after overnight maintenance. So right now, northbound and southbound, we've got the Logan Motorway having some roadworks until around now. We're around Boundary Road as well, but it's a clear

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2: Good morning, Triple M, the home of Powderfinger. Four big gigs next year in September. 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We've got your Powderfinger tickets here on Triple M.
3: Brisbane Airport is making $125 million a year out of their parking.
4: I'll see your $124 million at the airport a year and a venue down the Gold Coast that I attended over the weekend parking. They charge a tall car fee.
2: Tall?
4: Yeah. Your car's too tall to park in the car park
2: The car park up.
4: So you've got to park in another car park that's special that needs its own code because it's 50 centimetres higher or something.
3: Well, how high's your car? I just fit into a 2.1.
4: Well, the 1.95, I tried to go under, but it hits the side rails and that little shark fin on the top. I had the two boys in the car hanging out either side of the window pushing that bar thing up because it's on chains.
2: Yeah, but don't do
3: but
2: that.
3: There's a reason it's there. You idiot. So you don't
4: but
3: hit
4: then
3: the
4: I end. Got in and the next one was fixed. I was like, oh shit. Yeah. So then I had to go back.
2: That's why they have the one on chains.
4: I went up to valet and I said, I can't get in the car park underneath. Can I park it? Can you park it? Like park valet or can I just park up here at the top? I'm here for an event, couple hours and I'll be gone. And they're like, oh, we don't do valet on large vehicles. And I was like, okay, well, where can I park? And they said, oh, we do have a separate car park for tall cars. Here's your code number and there's a fee on top of your car parking fee.
3: Tall cars.
4: I was like, what? It was $40. Mm. The fee on top of whatever my car parking fee was for however long I was there for. I said, so you're punishing me for having a car that's too tall that you can't accommodate under your facilities. And they're like, yeah, basically. Yeah,
2: we're to build a new car park for you.
3: That's called stiff shit.
4: But everybody's
3: got a big
4: car. You
3: think of all these Rams and Chevys and all that.
4: Well, they were all big trucks and utes
3: they're
4: and Land
3: wide.
4: Cruisers.
2: Should
3: they
2: be, wide, I get. They
3: they're
2: can
3: wide.
2: Get stuff.
3: Should they be out the back somewhere?
2: You're paying for two car parks. I get that, but tall is a weird one.
4: The tall's a weird one. Yeah. A tall car fee. I was like, what? I've never heard of that. Okay.
3: Car parking. Is it the biggest ripoff? They're talking that Brisbane car parking. Anyone at any time give us a yell, 133353, about car
4: parking. Hospital parking. Hello. I took my son to get an X-ray on Tuesday at a children's hospital here in Brisbane. Yeah. $73 it cost me for 3 hours. Yeah. It's like that's unaffordable for families. And you're in an emergency, public health. Come on. Like, look after families that are visiting sick kids or family members or friends. Like, parking is a nightmare.
3: Parking here, they're saying Brisbane parking is
4: ripping
3: the most expensive
4: people
3: in Australia and more as expensive as parking in New York. Mark from Springwood, you've made an observation on hospital car parks.
5: Yeah, mate. Usually, you know, working as a builder on projects, it always seems not fair that, you know, honest is that nurses do the lion's share of the work in a hospital, but you get the fancy doctors.

0: in a BMW about halfway down through the covered car park, free parking. You get your next level doctor, just your general doctor who's in his Ford buddy Ranger or something like that.
1: And
0: the poor nurses are out in the car park fighting it with the wolves and the weather.
2: Or on the public transport.
0: Away, and they have to pay. And you go, you know, that's a bit unfair that the nurses do the lion's share of the majority of the work and they get the raw end of it. So
3: that's so true. The nurses are rugby league forwards. They don't get paid as much and they do all the hard work. Oh, and then there's Reece Walsh out the back. He's the specialist.
1: He's a spinal surgeon. Yeah, right. Well done, Mark. Stick it up for the nurses.
2: Yeah. Well, is Mark a nurse or has he got a wife as a nurse?
3: No, he's a builder. He just noticed. Apparently he builds car parks.
2: Yeah, right.
3: And he went, I've noticed this.
2: Andy from Mount Cravat texted on the burner phone. He said, my dad worked for Telstra for years. He'd also park his work ute on the median strip outside the shops, put the witch's hats. Oh, he's doing a Mardo.
3: This is what you do.
2: Put the witch's hats out around it, whack on a high-vis vest and go into the shops. No one would ever question him. I do the same with my ute. Never have a drama. Tip is to look like you're in a rush. Yeah. No one questions
3: Hurry, excuse me.
1: Sorry, busy. It's like carrying the ladder. You can get in absolutely straight into a music festival.
3: Ivies and ladders get you anywhere.
1: Cockpit of a plane. I've got my ladder.
3: I'm in a rush.
1: I'm coming in.
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They could be yours 8:40 this morning. Marto, you say things like, I heard on the radio that, and what you're actually doing is announcing it on the radio as you

0: drug trafficker to mentor Year 12 students. Now, if you don't know about this, last Friday the school brought in an old boy, and this is what they do apparently. I started reading the story. They bring in an old boy once a month, Year 12 students, to tell them what's out there in the big bad world. Like, this could happen. What?
1: No, I was just, it's very different to the old boys that they bring back to Nudgee for events. They just like to get on the piss with everyone and teach them how to drink beer.
0: Well, that's something that Year 12 students will need to have up their sleeve in the future. But
2: Guy reformed?
0: He wasn't
2: preaching to them the benefits of
1: drug dealing. This is what not to do. Yeah. Learn from my mistakes.
2: What's wrong with that?
0: All right. There's been a massive backlash. Ugh. In other words, probably three parents have gone, this is no good. Because I'm a fan of this. This guy, do I mention his name? Yeah, it's true. Lachlan Baxter. Anyway, he'd been sentenced in 2021 to a four-year wholly suspended jail term for trafficking cocaine and MDMA. Ugh. So he was good at retail and wholesale.
2: He wasn't good.
1: But he didn't actually go to jail, though. Suspended sentence.
0: The headmaster, Alan Campbell, he sent a letter apologising directly to students and their families. I'm sorry. This guy, apparently, he started up another business, this Baxter dude.
2: Not drugs again.
0: No.
1: Separate to that.
0: But isn't it a good idea? You get those boring. Can you remember when you're at school and they go, oh, this person will teach you about, you know, how to be a better this, that and the other. Some of them are dull as and they haven't had proper life experience. This guy's
1: obviously. That's a great idea.
0: He went down a bad road. And then he came back.
1: Learned from his mistakes.
0: Yeah, he got slapped on the wrist or whatever, and then he's gone.
2: Because I'm better to tell you what path not to take. It's like when you're bushwalking and someone's walking back towards you and go, don't go down that fork.
1: I'll figure it out myself.
2: There's only prison down there.
0: That's a great analogy.
1: I think it's good in the sense of because, you know, you can't teach what you haven't experienced yourself. So sometimes you say to your kids, oh, la, la, la, and they go, oh, what would you know? You never played soccer.
0: That's right.
1: And I'm like, no, well, yeah, you're right, I haven't, but I think I know what

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1: I think historically on the show, and probably more recently because it's been a bit of a conversation around electric vehicles, my standing on electric vehicles, I have vehemently said that I will never buy an EV.
2: Mm. Hey, remember yesterday we were talking about running out of fuel. What happens when you run out of fuel? Do you wait for someone to give you you can't just come up. Oh, what do you do? What do you do when you run out of EV fuel?
0: Just bring a battery along and recharge it.
2: Do you?
0: Yeah.
1: Simple, is it? Aren't they worth like 30 grand, the batteries? Anyway.
0: The world's most stubborn people would still be riding horses.
2: Hey, good on you, yeah. Margo.
1: I will go back to riding horses before I ride drive an EV.
2: Burning fuel, thank you. Hydrocarbons are the way.
1: However, I may or may not have been slightly intrigued by the release of Mazda's new 6E electric vehicle. Have a little listen to this.
3: So there's a new Mazda and it has external speakers that lets drivers broadcast swear words.
4: Get the f*** out of my way.
0: Oh, no.
4: Hurry up,
1: Yeah. It lets, it's got this new feature.
2: You're going to the dark side because of this.
1: Let them explain it to you.
5: This is the new Mazda 6E, a car that appears to have a massive 5K gaming monitor here in the middle of the car. You can press a button down here that opens external announcements. Now, there are some of them are pre-recorded, essentially, that the car will read out for you, such as, I'm here.
4: Hey, buddy, I'm here.
0: Oh, so you could have this.
1: Just let people know.
2: F*** off. Yeah, like, so instead of a horn.
1: Instead of a horn. And then it has pre-recorded ones like that one.
5: But
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1: This.
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15: 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Only Triple M traffic starts with Brisbane's biggest delays, and we've got the Ipswich motorway slowing up eastbound Goodna to Wakehole, a car fire being looked after Macadamia Street, Caboolture South, and a breakdown on the Bruce Highway southbound before Dolly's Rocks Road, Maramba Downs. Men, Movember wants you to know prostate checks start with a blood test. 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

0: Hey there, I'm Lauren Howarth. A man's been charged with murder over the fatal shooting of a 12-year-old in Sydney. The young boy was rushed to hospital in a critical condition following the incident at a unit last month where he later died. The 19-year-old is due to face court today. Meantime, the P-plater accused of crashing into a crowd of Knights fans on the NRL Grand Final weekend has been charged with 8 more offences. 10 people were injured, including a 5-year-old girl. Getting more older Aussies to downsize could help unlock much-needed housing supply across the country. A new REA Group report has found most have at least one spare bedroom, while around 60% have two or more. But many say the hassle of moving, along with stamp duty costs, remain a major barrier to downsizing. And Powderfinger fans will be glued to their screens today. The first batch of pre-sale tickets will be up for grabs ahead of the Aussie rock band's tour next year.
1: Triple M Sport. Looking better doesn't have to be complicated. Get started with Hims. 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Hims. Look better.
0: Kangaroos coach Kevin Walters says players not named to start in tomorrow's World Cup opener against New Zealand will get their opportunity next week. That includes the likes of James Tedesco, who's lost to Reece Walsh in the battle for the fullback jersey after helping guide the Roosters to grand final glory.
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6: Good morning, Triple M, the home of Powderfinger. 4 big gigs next year in September. 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
7: Starter's flag for using the aircon came on last night too. Kat said, we're sweet at. Yeah. I said, come on, we've got to start using it. She gave me the all clear.
8: In the garage. What? Over here. Just let's think about me. No aircon, no insulation, perimenopausal, already a hot sweaty mess in the middle of the night, not sleeping.
7: Can we just go
8: triple whammy?
7: Do you want a shower?
8: Not this morning. Okay. Just want to feel the back of my hair. No. Just sweating.
7: Hold on. Are you allowed to say that to me? Do you want to feel the back of my hair? How dare you? Dan, what are you doing?
6: Yeah, well, I told you the other day.
7: I'm in luxury.
6: Because you've got a new apartment building. Everything
7: only
6: works.
7: A year old.
6: I've got an air conditioning. I don't think it has been serviced since it was installed. It might be Australia's first air conditioning from 1978. Margo, it is giant. This thing is taller than me. It's about 4 of me wide.
7: Is it a window rattler like an individual, or is it a split system?
6: It's a split system. It's on the ground because it's okay. You could not
7: actually
6: attach.
7: I know your house. Yeah. I know where it is.
6: But it's like a water tank.
8: 50 square metres. He could use a pedestal fan and he'd be fine.
6: Yeah. No, but it's so bloody hot, right? And I have a pedestal fan and a roof fan because the aircon, it's either this bad boy, it's either on or it's off. They don't, you know, some of them cycle down and they just rumble along slowly and they just keep the temp. This bad boy, it just blasts the house. Okay. And then when the temp gets cold enough, it just turns off. So I turned it on and I set it to 22 degrees overnight. Woke up this morning and I've got a thermometer on the clock radio. It says 17 degrees.
7: Oh, Jesus.
6: So the kids were right, like underneath
8: freezing.
6: Two doonas.
8: That's
6: yeah.
8: My house.
7: Can we talk about appliances and stuff, like old things? Mm. We got an oven at our joint, we're at Moreton Island. Yeah. We got an oven, I don't know. It's probably 25, 30, no, it might be 40 years old.
8: Everything over there 40 years old?
7: Everything's 40. Everything's old. And that's fine. But
8: he's 60.
7: We went to cook something the other night and I said, Kath, why are you fiddling? Oh, it's supposed to be 185 degrees. I said, no, that's a waste of time. Do you not understand? The flame on the thing, I said, come and have a look. Put your head in the oven. And we did it together. It was a suicide pact. And you turn it. I said, you watch. I went from 120 to 130, 140, all the way around to 240. The flame does not change. It is just,
6: it's
7: so old.
6: It's either on or it's off. You have two settings for your oven.
7: It's just red.
8: Is that not the gas inlet? Not necessarily the knob?
7: No, I think it's all the things are rusted out. All the holes that the gas comes through are rusted.
8: You've got to take it out, give it a brush.
7: Yeah, of course I do. But it's old. And
8: we we've got a barbecue little, the same.
7: Yeah, you've got to know your weapon.
8: That we take to the caravan park, same thing. Yeah. It's only got a little tiny baby flame. Hey. And Corey's like, nah, she'll be right. And he just keeps brushing. I'm like, babe, we've literally had this Weber barbecue since Weber barbecues came out. Can we not just get a new one? He's like, nah, nothing wrong with it. I'll fix it. I'll give it a clean out.
7: You and my wife are both married to scabs.
6: My mate, and let's do this, 133353. He had an old Toyota Corolla and the windows would only go down, you know, automatic windows, if the steering wheel was round to the left. So something had gone wrong. So he could only put the windows up or down when he was going around a corner that way. And then when he parked, he had to drive into the curb and turn the wheel so the windows would go up and down again.
7: Oh, God. If you're going to start on cars.
6: If you borrowed his car and you didn't know that, you'd think they wouldn't work. You go, no, no, no. When you, next time you're on a roundabout, well, no, that doesn't work because roundabouts are right. You have to find a left-hand turn.
7: Are we looking at old things, appliances or cars, and their idiosyncrasies?
6: Yes.
7: There was a bloke I used to work with, Greg Sullivan, comedian. Couldn't drive. He didn't get his driver's license until he was 33. He reversed somehow into a post, and I could never open the driver's door on my car anymore. I have to come in
6: due to hazard.

0: Good Times Greatest Hits. It's Brisbane's 104.5 Triple M with Brisbane's Powderfinger tickets. They could be yours 8:40 this morning. The appliance in your life, maybe it's a car, it's an air conditioning. For me, it's an oven for Marto that barely works. It's just clinging onto life, but you cannot be stuffed fixing it. How long have you been tolerating it for?
1: Like little idiosyncrasies. I've got an air fryer. The drawer I dropped and now it's kind of a bit bent. And so every time I push it in, if I don't push it in on the right angle, it doesn't start working. And so I'm like, Marco, just go and get a new one. They're like $80 at Kmart.
2: It still works.

0: But you got a proper split cycle. Window rattlers, those one you just cut out, you know, you take the window out and slide them in. They are usually got to hit them. You've got to do all sorts of things.
1: It's like an old jukebox. You know how it works.
0: Hey, look, is this Piggy from Stratty?
1: Piggy.
0: Piggy.
2: Hey, how you going, Thomas?
0: Yeah, what's the appliance?
2: It's actually an old Land Rover that I've got. Yeah. So it's not really an appliance. It's my Island Dunga beach car.
0: Righto. What's how old is it?
2: It's a 94 model V8 Auto Land Rover Discovery.
0: Well, simple maths will say 32 is the answer. She is.
2: Yeah, look, I can't count that far. I'm wearing shoes today.
3: How long has it been on the island, Piggy?
2: I've only lived over there 8 years.
3: Oh, only.
2: The car's been over there about that long as well.
0: Okay.
2: It's a rust bucket, yeah.
0: If you lend it to somebody, what would you have to tell them on how to work it?
2: Just be careful driving in a straight line because it doesn't like doing that.
3: Oh, death trap on wheels, you reckon, Piggy?
1: So you would just spray them with some holy water and say good luck when they borrowed it.
3: Marto, you've got an island rust bucket that you used to keep over there, and it got towed once because remember the tide was coming in and they were like, who's

0: What sort of, hey, Mark from Forrestdale, what sort of appliance?
1: Well, it's appliances don't really last that long. It's actually a car again, because everything's made in a country I can't really say, so it doesn't last.
0: Okay, but, what sort of car?
1: Yeah, 20-year-old Mitsubishi Colt.
2: Okay, now, like Marto said, if you loan it to someone, what do you have to tell them about it?
1: Mate, look,
3: You wouldn't loan it to anyone, would you, Mark? In Forrestdale?
2: Oh, mate, oh, how long you got?
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6: 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Only Triple M traffic starts with Brisbane's biggest delays, and the Ipswich motorway is banking back from Carralee to Gales after earlier roadworks. We've got the M1 slowing northbound through Logan Home at Slacks Creek, and the Bruce Highway's on the brake southbound Deception Bay North Lakes to Mango Hill. 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
2: Morning, it's Maddie Larson with you. Brisbane's road toll has risen with two more lives lost on our roads in recent days. A 40-year-old motorbike rider has died after colliding with a ute in Woolloongabba yesterday afternoon, while a 60-year-old passenger has passed away in hospital over a fortnight after a two-car crash in Rochedale South. Queensland's storm hotspots have been revealed. Looking at insurance data in the 5 years to June, Bracken Ridge was the worst hit in 2022, while in the 26th financial year, Manly West took out first place. Lily Broodbank from Suncorp says Queensland

0: daughter. She's 16. She's in a new relationship, and they're still in the mindful of each other phase, where they don't do anything weird in front of each other yet.
1: Well, how long does it take?
0: I don't know.
2: Not long, I reckon. Oh, it's less than a year before you start getting weird. You've got to let your weirdness out. You're going to be with this person forever. Yeah. Show them you're weird.
0: You've got to say I love you before you fart in front of them, surely, though.
1: Oh, if you're
0: farting in front of me before you tell me you love me, I've got a girlfriend.
2: How soon could I go, I love you?
0: She has never done a number two in front of her husband.
2: Well, yeah, my wife's never done a number two in front of me.
1: No, I just got one on the table.
2: What do you mean?
0: But in the toilet, you know, I'll be on the toilet while Corey's in the shower, you know, sort of stuff.
1: She's doing a number two? Yeah.
2: You're shitting while he's showering.
0: You've got to go. And if there's the toilet and the shower in the same space.
1: There's a shovel in the garage and some paper. He can't go down the back.
2: He can't poo in the caravan ever, and she's taking craps while he's showering.
1: He can't do that.
2: What are you guys doing to each other?
0: We're just very liberal and open, and we're very transparent.
1: But you can't
2: steam it up. Sometimes he'll
1: be doing a steamer while there's steam in there.
0: Well, sometimes, you know, when you hear the drop, he'll go, "Pardon."
1: Oh, stop it.
0: Leave me alone. He's like, did you say something?
2: The most Logan thing I've ever heard. You got another toilet
0: in the house. We've been together 23 years. There is no hiding or secrets in our house.
2: There's another toilet. You can go downstairs for a poopy.
0: No, we literally are back again to sharing six people, one bathroom, while our master bathroom gets renovated.
1: Don't forget, it's only 50 years ago. There wasn't indoor toilets. You had to go out to the outside outside shitter, and then no one knew what was going on out there.
2: Thunderbox.
1: And there were spiders and there was they were horrible. I'm going to go to Nana and Pa's place.
2: Hell of a start to the show. We're away.
1: Right on,
2: everybody.
1: Are we on?
2: Yeah, we're on. Text us with concerns whenever you
0: want. I think that's unusual.
2: It's disgusting.
0: Going to the bathroom in
2: front of
0: each other.
2: You don't need to poo while they're showering.
0: 1-3-5-3 Hit me up on the...
1: What, poo with your partners, yes or no?
0: Yeah. You were talking about not pooing in the caravan the other day.
2: We got a game up next. Don't call it that. 1-3-5-3 Go on. Nickelback tickets.

0: elderly listeners.
1: Got a big old antenna.
2: Quick question, Ash. We were just discussing off air. Bob Catter wants to split Queensland in half.
1: What are you doing?
2: Dan suggested Gympie upwards. Yeah. Where would you like to see the split in the Queensland border?
0: Noosa River.
3: Oh, Gympie sounds pretty...
2: Yeah. From Gympie? Do we want Gympie? Do we want it on our side or the north side?
0: The gimps. They can have Gympie.
2: Okay.
1: Yeah. So then they get Bargara, which is a beautiful part of the world. Do we go from Bundy up? Let's save this for when we have time, okay?
2: Right.
1: But think about it. 0484.
0: Where does North Queensland start?
1: Where do we cut
0: Rocky.
1: It? Max in Fernie Hills. Margo's going to play for you. Make a noise, Max.
0: Thank you, Max.
2: Sometimes a bit of a silly chicken.
1: That was a nice...
0: What are we playing?
1: How many? So tell me how many. Closest to the pin gets a point. What year did the first city cat launch on the Brisbane River?
0: Oh, that's interesting, isn't it?
1: Is it?
0: 1991.
1: You go that early, 90s. Okay.
0: I don't know.
1: Margo?
2: I'm going to say 2000, because when I finished high school, I used to catch the city cat from Bulimba to Fridays for a night out. We used to park our car. We drive in from Logan.
0: Okay.
1: We don't need your whole LinkedIn
2: we'd get
1: here.
2: The ferry across, and then we'd catch a cab back to the car, and then we'd sleep in the car.
0: Wonderful.
1: Yeah, cool story, Hansel. You have the point. 2000. Yeah. It was actually 1996, so you're ever so slightly closer.
2: Close up, right.
0: Yeah, but you cheated. You're not a very good adjudicator, because I said 1991, you said that early, which gave my co-host...
2: Well, I already knew that it wasn't that early. Didn't you hear my story?
1: Incredible story you've already forgotten, really.
0: After the first six words, I went, ooh.
1: Margo Winnett, Marto Sena, what movie was released first, Forrest Gump or Toy Story? Both of them starring Tom Hanks, right?
2: Yeah.
0: Forrest Gump.
1: Forrest Gump came out first.
0: We're both saying Forrest Gump. That's a stupid question.
1: That's a trivia question, not a how many.
2: What year did Forrest Gump come out?
1: I'm going to need the year. Thank you.
0: Oh, okay. Oh, Forrest Gump.
1: Yeah.
0: Okay.
1: Yeah.
0: Okay.
1: Also,
2: I'm going to go...
1: that's not how many works.
2: 98.
0: No,
2: it was 91.
0: Hold on, you're 98 or 91?
2: 91.
0: Okay, 94.
2: I always try and think how old I was at the time.
1: I just realised we're playing Remember Wednesday, not how many,
2: not
1: even
2: how
1: though
2: many.
1: The sheet says how many.
2: I didn't
1: many.
2: Want to correct you.
1: Yeah, no, you should always.
2: It says Remember Wednesday here.
1: Yeah, and it says how many on here. Yeah.
2: But Snowy, our producer, remember? Slightly dyslexic. Junior producer Alex, not here at the moment. Yeah.
0: So Margo's got 91. I've got 94.
1: 94. Come on. Put us out of our misery. Bang on the knocker. So for the win. Again, it's just another year-based question.
0: Yeah, that's what we want. Remember Wednesday.
1: Who's older, former Broncos prop Glenn Lazarus or the McDonald's Big Mac?
2: Glenn Lazarus presented me my sports captain award.
0: Oh, not another
1: we
0: story.
1: Don't need enough
0: did you sleep in your car that night?
1: Did you go to Fridays?
2: I was only 12. Hello.
0: Okay.
2: Grade 7, I got my house captain badge presented to me. The Big Mac.
1: Yeah, but I'm going to need...
2: I'm going to go Glenn Lazarus.
1: Yeah, what are you going to go, Marto?
0: Well, I'll go Big Mac then.
1: All right. It is Glenn Lazarus, 1965.
0: Oh, yeah. How old's the Big Mac?
1: 1968. What a
2: 68.
1: Wonderful edition of How Many that wasn't How Many at all.
2: You know what I'm into at the moment? A double cheeseburger. How good are they?
1: It's a quarter pounder, basically, but vertical.
2: Yeah. I normally only go the cheeseburger or to the Big Mac, but I've found a nice little in-betweener, you know?
0: Excellent.
1: It's good. Quarter pounder's, like, wide. The double cheeseburger's two patties on top of each other. Are we boring
2: plus
1: everyone
2: onion.
1: Again?
0: Oh, you're boring me. Max from Fernie Hills, you're the winner.
1: Good on you, buddy.
4: Awesome. Same thanks, Margo. Cheers, guys.
2: Favourite burger at Macca's, Max?
4: I don't mind a quarter pounder.
2: Yeah.
1: Got to be the Big Macs for Max.
2: My father-in-law loves a fillet of fish.
1: My dad too.
0: That is povo. That is so povo. You ain't got a McDonald's for fish.
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0: Triple M, good times, greatest hits, Marto, Margo and Dan. As we mentioned, we gave away tickets number 1 and 2 to the Finger. You want to get to Powder Finger? We got you sorted all this week. We'll have you sorted right up until the gigs in September next year. Keep it here on Triple M. What are you showing me fingers for?
1: We gave away 5 and 6 as well.
0: Yeah.
1: 1, 2, 5, 6. Because Dubbo and Elliot gave away 3 and 4.
0: Did you have to count in your head to skip 3 and 4?
2: It's impressive maths at this time of the morning. Thank you.
0: Amazing. Don't get confused.
2: 6, 7.
0: No, today
1: no,
0: we will have
1: 5, 6, 7, 8
0: today.
1: No, did Dobbo and Elliot give away 7 and 8 yesterday?
0: Don't know. Did you listen?
1: No.
0: How dare you? How dare you not
2: I don't
0: listen.
2: Even know what you're talking about.
1: We've got 9 and 10 today.
0: Here's what you need to know. We have 2 Powder Finger tickets. Yes. Don't worry about the number.
2: Thank you.
0: We got them for you at 8:40 this morning. There you go.
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4: Marto's Thought on Sport.
2: Now, I know there's a test match is wrapped up. Maddie's talked about it. Australia have beaten South Africa. I'm going to come back after the news.
1: Because, no surprises, right?
2: Well, it went to day 5.
1: Did it?
0: Matt, good.
2: I'll give you a little teaser. Matt Renshaw took his 2nd wicket as a bowler. It was extraordinary. There is one stat. I'll come back afterwards with this.
1: Does he normally do that?
2: Never bowl.
0: No, he's a batsman.
2: So there is one stat that has happened in the first time in Australian cricket history. I'll come back with that one. But first of all, let's deal with footy. And I'm talking, well, three parts of footy. I'll be talking later in the show about this, the Lions and their three-peat. There's beer cans available.
0: Talk dirty to me.
2: Yeah, that's tasty. Too early to talk beer.
1: Is it too early to fly flags out of your car? Samoan flag flying this morning on the way to work. 3 flags on 1 car was incredible.
2: How many bloody chicken-eating Samoans live down your way? They love flying a flag. Is flying a flag, because I had the Dolphins one up the week before in the prelim final when they got beaten. Is it illegal to fly a flag? Is it okay?
0: Good question. Texas 0484101045.
1: One big one out the side, the driver's side, and then 2 little ones on the passenger and the front.
0: I've got my Lions flags up at home. I've got 1, 2, and then the 3rd one has been purchased. It's pending.
1: But on your car.
0: Yeah.
2: No one flies flags.
0: I think it's illegal. You guys are just rebels.
2: Tongans don't like flags as much as Samoans.
1: Fijians,
2: they don't do flags. It's something about Samoans.
1: Hey, I learned yesterday Christian Wolf is the Tongan coach. Of course.
2: Yeah.
1: We should get him on the show because Dolphins, you know, and Tonga's playing in the doubleheader.
2: Yeah.
0: Do the pitches for content off air.
2: Yeah.
0: Yeah.
1: Snowy, we're talking Rugby League World Cup.

0: No, well, we're talking, the Kangaroos team got picked yesterday. And if you don't know, this is going to be an enormous weekend. Let's just set the thing. Thursday night, Australia, New Zealand, rugby league. Kalyn Ponga playing fullback for New Zealand. Quite incredible. Saturday afternoon, Australia, New Zealand, rugby union. Bledisloe, 3 p.m. The Everest is on Saturday afternoon. The Caulfield Cup is on Saturday afternoon. So the biggest race day in Sydney and Melbourne occurs on Saturday afternoon as well. And then Sunday, Netty, Australian Diamonds versus whoever the New Zealanders call themselves.
1: Silver Ferns.
0: Is that who they call themselves? Right.
2: You are going to be broke. Dad
0: punt. I know. I've already put a few multis on. Let's talk about what everyone's going. Oh, the Kangaroos named their team. Oh, Reece Walsh is. Now, listen. Let's everyone just settle down. Sam Walker's. We've got a luxury of too many halfbacks. We've got Mitch Moses, who's made this weekend, this Thursday's team. That's not the whole World Cup, okay, everyone? Let's not panic.
2: Yeah, it's one game.
0: Yes, we've got Tom Dearden, we've got Sam Walker, and we've got Munster. They've gone with Mitchell Moses and Munster at the moment, okay? Sam Walker and James Tedesco, they've gone with Reece Walsh ahead of James Tedesco. It doesn't matter. It's the first little game of the World Cup. Look, it
2: Walker
0: builds
2: and Tedesco,
0: up from here.
2: They just played the grand final. They just got banged up.
0: They were drunk for 3 days. You've got to let them go.
2: That's actually a better point.
0: Everyone's going, oh, Kevin's favoured Reece Walsh, and Reece Walsh hasn't played since August the 8th. Oh, no, listen, just shut up and let it play out the way it plays.
1: I heard Latrell Mitchell yesterday talking about Kibby Walters and how much he loves him as a coach. He's a great coach. He's really funny. He's passionate.
0: Well, you'd say that if you're playing for Australia and that's the selector and coach, wouldn't you? Let's push on to Marky Mark. So Mark Nwangane, how do you say it correctly again?
1: Nwanganitawase.
0: Is that right?
1: Nwanganitawase.
0: Get that Channel 9 guy.
2: Yeah, I think you don't say it like this.
3: The NRL's leading try scorer is returning to his roots in rugby union, Mark Nwanganitawase.
2: We'll just throw a T in there. Is there a T?
1: Quickly get past it.
0: Marky Mark, if you don't know, if everyone goes, oh, he's going to rugby. Now, he's not going to Australian rugby. He's going to play for Saitama Panasonic Wild Knights. Now, Robbie Deans was the coach over there. To Panasonic, they make electrical goods. They must have a bit of money.
1: Do they still make electrical goods?
2: Yeah, I've seen them in a while.
1: I remember Panasonic. Our DVD video VHS player used to be Panasonic.
2: They didn't go Nokia. They didn't go full Nokia and phase out, did they?
1: That's a big combination of names. What did you say they were called?
0: Saitama is the town they're
1: in. Saitama, Panasonic, Wild Knights. Mark Nwanganitawase. Yeah. Could you imagine the commentator?
2: Do the whole thing, the player and the team he's playing for. Go.
0: Who, me?
2: Yeah, go.
0: Oh, no.
1: Come on, you're the most experienced commentator here.
0: Saitama, Panasonic, Wild Knights, playing at, he'll probably play fullback, Mark Nwanganitawase.
2: No,
0: I missed a few letters.
1: Nwanganita.
0: Listen, he's the reason he's gone, if you don't know, so he's not going to Queensland, he's not playing for New South Wales or anything like that. Yeah. He's gone over there because they're paying him between $1.5 and $1.8 million, and rugby league wingers don't get paid that. He signed for 2 years. The interesting thing is, don't forget, he played for the Wallabies. So he came out yesterday. I reckon this is his manager trying to talk things up. He came out yesterday. He played for Australia at the Rugby World Cup in 2023, which was a disaster under Andy Jones. He was our best player. That's when he went to rugby league. He went to rugby league 25 and 26. Mm. You cannot play for another nation for 3 years. That finishes in August next year, okay? He can play for, he has a Fijian dad and

0: choose anyone but Australia.
1: Because his manager is trying to hawk a bit more money out of Rugby Australia, so he gets his money from over there, and that's what managers do. They try to play
0: We'll go to Fiji.
1: We'll go and play for Fiji, and you get $18 per test match. Actually, if you play for Australia, you get $10,000 or $12,000 per test match, I think.
0: All right. Now, something in the first of cricket, an Australian first. Do you want to get to
1: first
0: this
1: first time
0: next?
1: Ever? Yeah, go to the news. First time ever this has happened. Australia have won the test, but first time this has ever happened in the history of Australian cricket.
0: All right, hang tight. That's on the other side of this. Triple M.
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0: 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Only Triple M traffic starts with Brisbane's biggest delays and slow traffic on the Ipswich motorway eastbound from Carrollie through to Goodner after earlier roadworks. We got a diesel spill on the Gateway motorway southbound from Kingsford Smith Drive through to Lytton Road at Murarrie, and the Bruce Highway slowing southbound past North Lakes. 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
3: Morning, it's Maddie Larson with you. 9 in 10 vulnerable kids needing support from Queensland Child Safety Officers do not get it. That's according to new government data into the state's child safety crisis. Well, there are now more than 880 children in state care unaccounted for. Ex-bachelor Sam Wood has been moved to a high-security prison in Brisbane, kept away from the general prison population. The 46-year-old is now in Wolston Correctional Centre, which houses Queensland's most high-profile crims as well as those on remand. It comes as he vows to contest DV charges over an alleged incident in Noosa. It's been revealed a Jetstar plane flying from Brisbane to Townsville had a near miss with a van that entered a restricted area last Wednesday. According to the ABC, JQ908 was approaching the North Queensland runway when the vehicle entered the area, with the Airbus passing just 15 metres above it. The Transport Safety Bureau is investigating. And Jai Arrow has married his partner in Italy in front of family and friends and Rabbitohs teammates. The couple tying the knot in Sicily, the same place where he popped the question 2 years ago.
2: Triple M Sport.
1: Looking better doesn't have to be complicated. 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
3: Australia's Rugby League World Cup opener against New Zealand tomorrow night is set to attract around 40,000 footy fans in Sydney. It could be a sellout if there's a late surge for tickets, or Broncos star Reece Walsh will play in the number one jersey for our Kangaroos. Marky Mark is reportedly considering a massive switch to play for Fiji instead of the Wallabies at next year's Rugby World Cup. And in cricket, a dominant performance by Australia beating South Africa by 214 runs in the first test.
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3: Patchy showers for Brisbane today. We've got a top of 26 degrees, then a possible shower and a cooler max of 23 tomorrow, remaining wet for the rest of the week. There's only one home of the greatest hits of all time. The Triple M 1000 is coming.
2: Marto, Margo and Dan on Triple M Breakfast. Brisbane Ass.
5: Yeah, Maddie in the newsroom, indeed correct there. As usual, always accurate, always factual. The Triple M 1000 is coming. 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We'll compile them all. And if the song makes it, even if it's not a Triple M song, could be Islands in the Stream by Dolly Parton. If it gets in the 1,000, we'll play it here on Triple M. It'll be littered with Powderfinger, given the announcements recently that'll push the voting that way, I think. And good, because we love Powderfinger. We'll get you there at 8:40, Marto. We got tickets.
6: Oh, you talk about 8:40. About 8:40 last night around there, Australia v South Africa in Durban on the east coast of South Africa. This occurred.
7: Straight up in the air. Catch taken. Hazelwood finishes with 6 wickets and Australians take a 1-0 lead in the series. A 214-run win to kick off the series here in Durban.
6: You got that? Josh Hazelwood, the Hoff, he has taken 6 wickets. Woo! Over there. Yeah, we ended up thrashing him in the end. 214 runs. There's another 2 tests to go.
5: Was that Howie on the commentary there?
6: I think that's Howie, yeah.
5: You've seen the video that's gone viral.
6: Tell me, what happened?
5: I've only seen people filming the TV, Margie, you know, and they put it up on the internet.
6: So it was on a panel.
5: I've got to track down the original audio. The lady interviewing them says she introduces the South African guy, and then she goes, and the Australian man?
6: And the Australian man.
5: And Howie's the nicest guy in the world. He just nods at her and goes, correct. We've got to get that audio.
8: Remember Joe Biden introduced Anthony Albanese? Oh, that

0: fella from down under.
1: Oh, was it ScoMo? The fella from down under. Yeah.
2: Lovely, man. Hey, listen, the big stat I was going to tell you about. Yeah, Steve Smith has broken the record for most number of catches, not by a fieldsman, not a wicketkeeper. And the big one is, for the first time in the history of Australian cricket, and it's been going since, what, 1870?
1: BC, 1870 BC.
2: Yeah, that's right. That million years Australian cricket's been going. First time ever they used six spinners in a match. Everybody, almost everybody got to go. Yeah. You don't think that's a big stat?
1: Yeah, it's okay.
0: I don't understand what you just said. What's a
2: spinner? Yeah, you know, there's our great bowls.

0: Mitch Stark, Pat Cummins, and Josh Hazlewood. Mm. And then you got Nathan Lyon. That's our main bowling attack. They use six other players who just trundled in because they went, yeah, let's just throw a few down there.
1: If you're not a spinner, what are you?
0: If you know cricket, that's a pretty big thing.
2: It's okay.
0: Well, if you're not a spinner, what's up?
1: Doesn't everybody spin the ball when they throw it?
2: No, they swing it. The fastballers swing the ball.
1: Right.
2: Yeah.
0: You know, no more questions.
1: Who was the most famous spin ball thrower? What was Shane Warne?
0: Have you heard of Shane Warne?
1: Oh, that's what he did.
0: Have you heard of Nathan Lyon?
1: I just think all of them, don't they all like twist it over the top and spin it?
2: You don't watch much cricket.
1: I don't watch any cricket.
2: The fast bowlers, they run in like a massive run up and they throw it straight, but it swings through there. Sorry, Marta.
0: All right. Listen, it didn't have the impact I thought it was going to have. Just hit a song.
1: No, 6 minutes.
0: Yeah, first time.
1: Oh, my God, that's huge.
2: Not that impressive.
0: Like it.
2: Get back to

0: Triple M, good times, greatest hits, Marto, Margo and Dan. Getting you to Powderfinger. Wham! 8:40, mate. Put it in your diary.
1: Okay.
0: Write it down. 8:40 this morning. Triple M's Don't Call Now. We'll play it again. You've got to convince Brizzy not to call and steal the Powderfinger tickets off you.
2: I would be assured that most people know that I'm really competitive at most things.
0: Yeah.
2: And I like to play little games with myself sometimes, like when I'm driving up the M1 because I spend so much time on the road. I play little games because I'm competitive.
1: Well,
2: I want to win, right?
0: Yeah. And how fast can I go?
2: I do the speed limit always.
1: Yeah, can I outrun the cop?
2: I'll pick a car that I know, you know, like, do you recognise number plates when you're on the road and you do the same path every time you come into contact with the same sort of cars or the same people commuting into work every day. So I recognise certain number plates and I'm like, oh, yeah, he was on the road yesterday or, you know, they drive in every day like me.
0: There's big girl again.
2: Yeah, there's big girl again. And I will, you know, see who gets to where we're going first.
1: What about just tooting them and waving?
2: Sometimes
1: rather
2: I'll just
1: than racing. Why do you have to race?
2: Sometimes
1: people?
2: I sit in the right hand lane, and then sometimes I like to, you know, skip around a little bit, find the best lane that's moving the quickest or doesn't have any congestion.
0: Like I say, good morning to people.
1: Yeah. Were you on soft or hard?
2: And sometimes there's one guy, you know, that's dodging in and out of traffic because he's being impatient that morning, or he didn't take his Ritalin, whatever it might be. And I'm like, no, I'm just going to cruise this morning, and then I meet him at the lights here at Turbot Street, and I was like, see, all that racing around like an idiot.
1: And then you do you nod to him and take off in a drag race style?
2: Yeah, and then turn.
1: Okay, what is wrong with you?
2: Well, it came into effect, but it cost me this time because I was at a high tea luncheon on Sunday and there were raffled tickets for different prizes. And there was a Dior handbag up for grabs and a very expensive piece of jewellery. And it was two separate raffle tickets that you had to buy.
1: Oh, not the same raffle?
2: No, to go in. So it was $50 a ticket for each item. And they had a bucket, you bought your raffle tickets, and you put your raffle tickets into those items. And,
1: yes.
2: You know, and I'm always like, well, you've got to be in it to win it. And the more tickets I have, the more chances I have.
0: Sounds
2: and so
0: like
2: the girl in front of...
1: Sounds like...

0: It ended up costing me more money than I would have liked. But I thought it's all for the kids. It's going to a good charity, Act for Kids. And so I bought more tickets than she did.
1: Yes.
0: And then I turned around and realised that the guy behind me bought more tickets than I did. And then I was like, no, I can't buy more tickets.
2: Oh, coward. You coward. You should have gone back in.
0: So okay. I thought, well, I'm going to buy more tickets, but in the other raffle, you know. And so then I was like, and then my daughter, who was with me, because it was a mother-daughter thing, she goes, Mum, stop buying raffle tickets.
1: Thank God for her.
0: You're going to get in trouble from Dad.
2: Marta, we need to know.
0: But Dad was away at Bathurst all weekend, and Dad was probably not in a very...
1: So this is payback.
0: Corey wasn't in a very
1: Corey's
0: sober state.
1: Drinking, enjoying himself at Bathurst. You said, I'll show you by spending $400.
0: It was more than I thought. $600. He's drunk. He won't see the notification of how much I've spent on the raffle tickets.
2: $800. See, she's not acknowledging.
0: It's a fair bit. I'm not disclosing.
2: It's $1,000.
0: For the kids.
1: Did you win your Dior handbag?
0: No, I didn't.
1: Did you win your expensive piece of jewellery?
0: No, I didn't. And the girl that won it bought one ticket.
1: $50. Does this teach you a lesson?
0: I could have actually just gone and bought the bloody handbag for the amazing
3: 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Only A2 milk will do. It's M Day at Mazda this Saturday. 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Only Triple M traffic starts with Brisbane's biggest delay, slow going on the Ipswich motorway eastbound from Riverview through to Darra after earlier roadworks. We've got debris to watch for on the Captain Cook Bridge southbound after Alice Street in the city, and diesel on the Gateway southbound Kingsford Smith Drive through to Lytton Road. This week at IGA, get Arnott's Tim Tam chocolate biscuits, 165 to 200 gram varieties, half price just $3. 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

0: Triple M, good times, greatest hits, in excess there. That will be charting highly in excess in the Triple M 1000.
1: Charting?
0: Yeah.
2: I thought he said charting.
1: Charting. Yeah.
0: No, charting.
2: Like Mardo's spare drawer. Right.

0: Charting. Charting highly. Oh, yeah. Get your votes in.
1: Hey, listen.
0: No sharting. Just get the list wrap above your favourite 10.
2: Not yeah, soft shoe. Yeah.
0: $50,000.
1: Hey, listen, change of weather, a bit of a change of weather today. Maybe
2: thank God.
1: A little bit of rain later
2: not
1: on.
2: Not so hot.
1: But you can see it now. If you look out, we're at the top of Caxton Street. There's a southeasterly coming up the coast, and it's just hitting right now. Only going to get to 24 or 25 today. So it's cooling down, a bit lot cooler today. Mm. What do you got? What are you looking at?
0: No, just how yesterday the humidity made it. I reckon it was feels like 34.
1: It was wicked.
0: It was disgusting.
1: Wicked.
0: That was a January day in October. What are we doing, man?
1: All right. A lot of people got a few drops last night, but nothing like Alice Springs. You think of Alice Springs in the middle of Australia, you think, well, they don't get any
0: sheltered,
1: thunderstorms like us.
0: Protected.
2: Dry as up there.
1: Oh, they got munted.
0: Not a technical term.
3: It roared in and ripped through a violent band of thunderstorms.
4: Umbrellas. Themselves.
3: Unleashing chaos across Alice Springs.
0: Sounded like a cartoon. Was that the Tasmanian devil? It sounded like
1: Acme. Actuality. Yeah. Well, it was just like a cyclone, a typhoon, a bloody tornado. It had a bit of everything.
0: No good.
1: Eh.
0: Don't do it. I can see the look in his eyes. Going to do his joke. Oh, did you hear about the storm that hit Alice Springs, Marto?
1: Yeah, you're on to me. Yeah, it did $25 million of improvements. Alice Springs on report.
2: I haven't actually.
1: Have you been to Alice Springs?
2: Should I take it off the bucket list?
1: It could have done another 30 million improvements and it still wouldn't be any
0: Never
1: good.
0: Ask
2: Uluru's
0: anyone.
2: Still standing though.
0: In Alice Springs.
1: It's deeply rooted.
0: Never ask them where they're from. What did you used to do? No. Alice Springs is where you go to make calls
2: and
0: payphones and never be seen again.

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17: 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Only Triple M traffic starts with Brisbane's biggest delays and the Centenary Highway very busy into the Jindalee Bridge. We've got a vehicle that's lost a wheel, Sanford Road, Alderley, inbound right lane at Gardner Street, and a diesel spill on the Gateway Motorway southbound from Kingston Smith Drive through to the Lytton Road off-ramp.

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3: Morning, it's Madeline Larson with you. A reminder to stay safe on our roads with two more lives lost in separate incidents across Brisbane. A 60-year-old passenger has now passed away in hospital over a fortnight after a two-car crash in Rochedale South, while forensic teams are investigating after a 40-year-old motorbike rider died in a collision with a ute in Woolloongabba yesterday afternoon. Breckenridge and Manly West are among the worst-hit suburbs across Queensland when it comes to natural disasters. From 126,000 insurance claims made in a five-year period to June, the two Brisbane suburbs took out top spot in 2022 and 26. Lily Broodbank from Suncorp says that can change, though, with any area to become the worst hit.
4: Queensland's leading hotspot changed every year, moving from Breckenridge to Maryborough, Gympie, Runaway Bay, and most recently, Manly West. It's just a powerful reminder that severe storms don't have a permanent postcode.
3: The ACCC is taking 12 of Australia's egg producers to the federal court over alleged cartel conduct, including Sunny Queen in Ipswich. The watchdog alleges producers coordinated decisions on production volumes, expansion plans, and culling to manage perceived oversupply, substantially reducing competition since October 2020. And a new Brisbane 2032 boss is set to be announced in the coming months. Cindy Hook has announced she'll depart from her role as CEO early next year.
2: Triple M Sport.
1: Looking better doesn't have to be complicated. Get started with Hims. 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Look better.
3: Kangaroos coach Kevin Walters says players not named to start in tomorrow's World Cup opener against New Zealand will get their opportunity next week. That includes the likes of James Tedesco, who lost to Broncos star Reece Walsh in the battle for the fullback jersey after helping guide the Roosters to grand final glory.
5: I just got to wait, you know, a few days to get their opportunity.
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3: And in cricket, Australia beat South Africa by 214 runs in the first test.
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3: Patchy showers for Brisbane today. We've got a top of 26 degrees, then a possible shower and a cooler max of 23 tomorrow, remaining wet for the rest of the week. There's only one home of the greatest hits of all time, the Triple M 1000 is coming.
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2: 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Brisbane Ass.
9: Good morning. We're talking beer in 20 minutes time. A commemorative beer can. Oh, I just remembered, Marto, you have your own commemorative beer can. A 21 years on air beer can.
10: Oh, yeah, that's right.
9: I've got them at home. One of them's probably about to explode. Oh, definitely not. They're about to explode.
11: Does beer go off?
10: Yeah, after 4 or 6 months, maybe.
9: Six months at its start. Over a year. No good.
11: It was a great looking beer can, that your 21st beer.
9: Even it had his head on it.
11: Who did that again?
10: A beer company.
11: Yeah, under the bridge at Murray there.
10: Yeah. Oh, come on.
11: It'll come to
10: I'll
11: us.
10: Get to it.
9: Revel.
11: Good, Revel.
9: All right, we'll talk that very shortly. And also Powderfinger, 8:40 this morning.
10: You explain this, okay? Like, this is, I'm scared of AI and all this cyber hacking and stuff. Listen to what happened in France yesterday.
12: 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In this store, fridges hit 80 degrees, melting everything.
9: How?
10: I don't know.
9: Who's put a heating element in the fridge? There's your first

0: right, but I'm reading an article now. French supermarket hack could happen in Australia, experts say.
1: All right, let's go to the top, huh?
2: The tippy
1: top.
2: The end of the world.
1: Yeah, it's always the end of the world.
0: The end of the world is nigh.
1: Let's get the voice of reason on Trevor Long, our guy, the tech expert.
0: Imagine how your

0: Triple M, good times, greatest hits. Marto, Margo and Dan, we're tracking down our tech expert, Trevor Long. Ironically, can't get onto our technical expert. His phone's malfunctioning. He's going to tell us how on earth fridges in France got to 80 degrees.
1: It's going to happen here.
0: They were hacked.
1: They're going to do it to us.
0: All right. Okay, we
1: be
0: get
1: scared.
0: It. 4 BC.
1: Yeah. Be very fearful.
0: We'll get Trev on very shortly, but do you want to just skip across
2: the
0: ditch?
2: Yeah, can we just quickly go to the States? Because it seems Donald Trump has a type. And I'm not talking about his wives. His press secretary, he likes a quite nice, attractive-looking blonde. And new with Carolyn Leavitt stepping down to spend more time with her family, who was his previous press secretary.
0: Spend more time with her family and less time with him.
2: Please be standing for Katie Zachariah.
3: Good morning.
0: Well, I'm out already.
1: Hey, Katie. I can't stand up now.
3: Good morning.
0: Is she a daycare teacher?
1: Oh, God.
2: She's our age, Dan. She's early 40s. She's got four young children.
1: Attractive?
2: Very attractive.
1: Yeah, he loves that.
2: Aged between 6 and 12. Her husband and her four children all live in California while she's currently in office in the White House. She's a lawyer previously, whatever.
3: Good morning.
2: Nobody cares. But I felt really bad for her. It was her first day in front of the press. And it's like, you know, when you stand up to read in front of the class for the very first time.
3: So.

0: My president, or excuse me, my husband. That's a good one. My husband.
1: When you call the teacher mum and you never live it down.
2: Oh, no. She was trying to say, oh, my husband's been very understanding. He's over here for the week with the kids while I settle in. But she.
0: So my president, or excuse me.
1: You've lost
2: yourself. It doesn't get better.
0: Thanks to President Trump, we are once again bringing back American energy dominance because energy security is national security.
2: Reading from the script.
3: She's definitely attractive, huh?
2: Beautiful. Okay. Yeah, there's one thing. She still stumbles over a few of the words. I mean, look, I'm not one to criticize English. English is not my first language either.
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5: 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Woo-woo! Only Triple M traffic starts with Brisbane's biggest delays and slow going from Dowra through to the Jindalee Bridge on the Centenary Highway. We've got that diesel spill to watch for on the Gateway Motorway southbound from Kingsford Smith Drive through to Lytton Road off-ramp, and busy conditions Mogwell Road inbound through Pinjarra Hills and Kenmore. 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

0: Triple M, good times, greatest hits. Margo and Dan with you. We've tracked him down. Our boy is here. Do we get him up straight away and you can play the story to him?
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0: Mm-hmm. We're over.
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1: Trevor, you...
3: to dispel all of our silver tinfoil theories.
0: I'm working with the oldest people in the world.
5: You and your tinfoils.
3: Actually, where is my tinfoil hat? It's out on my desk there. Bring it in.
0: No, Trevor, tell us what's going on. Why have we got heating elements in fridges, for God's sake?
5: This is the greatest cyber attack of all time. You know, I hope it's just a teenager who realized that these fridges were internet connected and went, let me see what I can do there. And went, wait, it goes up to 40 degrees? That's crazy.
3: And wait, it's 150 stores connected to the one thing?
5: And this, what this does is exposes the simple truth that if it is connected, there is a level of risk, right? So we installed new blinds at our house last week. And I said to my wife, they've got to be smart. I need to be able to control these things with my voice, right? And so they're internet connect

0: blinds. And what I need to do as an owner of those now is make sure that I keep the software up to date. I look for any issues that they might put out, and I make sure that I update the software. Because if there is a vulnerability, like in your fridge, trust me, it'll get fixed by the manufacturer. But if you don't do those updates, then the hackers are just always looking to get in.
1: And what's the alternative, going back to the old blind cord that you got to roll down, you know, with your little fingers?
0: I mean, that's laborious. Who wants to do that? You know what I'm saying? Like, who wants to go into 100 fridges in one supermarket and have to change the temperature? Why not just do it, you know, based on time of day and different things like that? And you've got to realize that's why these would be smart fridges, is because they probably put the temperatures up and down across the day based on the demand for the fridges, doors being open. But the big question, I think, Margaret, you make it's a good point about cars and things like that. There's a big difference between a fridge and a car. So in a car, the connected module, worst case scenario, they're probably going to turn off the infotainment system. They're not going to, the way the car drives, that computer, and the bit that's connected are not linked. And so nothing about the connected car links to essentially the engine, and therefore...
2: Oh, so they can't just shut down everyone's car, every BYD in Australia.
3: Or the screen.
0: They might be able to make it so you can't restart the car. They might be able to make it so that you can't turn on the screen to listen to the radio, but they can't, while you're driving, make the car veer to the left and veer to the right.
1: No, but my girlfriend, she has one of those Defenders. It's not an electric vehicle, but it has electronics in it to a degree. It just stopped in the middle of Coronation Drive.
2: That's not a cyber hacker.
1: She couldn't start it again, though. But it had some sort of electronic fail. Yeah. So then she couldn't drive her car. So there is still some element of... Yeah.
0: Every car has a computer that controls essentially the motors and the engine. And that computer can fail just like your Windows computer on your desk can fail. Mm. Like, that's the challenge with going so far into technology. This stuff can fail. So there's the level of stuff that can fail, and then there's a level of stuff that can be, you know, hacked. And the French example, look, it's a simple thing, but you remember the OpenAI hack? They called it a hack of Medicare.
2: Yeah.
0: I don't think that was a hack. That, in my mind, is not a hack. That was OpenAI finding an open door at the back of the house, because someone who built that site left that door open. So they really just found a way in. They didn't actually hack anything. They just found a way in. And that's what happened to these fridges. This hacker found a vulnerability. They found a way in. And the companies that are rolling these kind of fridges out need to be a bit more smart about their security and the layers they put in to stop external people. Like, no one that doesn't work at the supermarket should be able to change the temperature. That's simple. That's the easy rule.
2: Thank you. All right. So you're saying it's not the end of the world, but what devices do we need to be worried about from hackers? I'm always worried about, they'll take everyone's money out of your bank account and all that sort of stuff.
0: I mean, obviously, we can continue to be on the alert for scams and spam about your bank and anything to do with financials. But in the home or your business, anything that allows access. So my front door is super smart. You can walk up to it with an iPhone and it just unlocks if it's my phone. You can use your fingerprint. You can use a keypad. So what I do is I check that every week. Is there any software update? Is there anything there that you...
1: Changing your passwords on, emails and stuff.
3: Trev, it should be said, the majority of hacks where money is stolen are social engineering, where someone gets in touch with you and steals the data from you, willingly
1: give it to them.
3: That's it. It's not actually people tapping on a dark keyboard.
0: They're tragic stories, but in the end, they were armed twisted into handing over something that gave the hacker the information.
2: Okay, so we'll all be all right.
3: Until tomorrow, when the world's ending again, Trev, and we'll get you on to calm these guys down.
0: Until the next teenager finds something else funny to do.
3: All right, Trev, appreciate your time, mate. Tech expert on Triple M.
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0: Lamp traffic starts with Brisbane's biggest delays, Centenary Highway. Busy run from Darra through to Jindalee for the inbound. We've got slowing traffic on the Deegan deviation southbound onto the Gateway Motorway through Deegan, and a diesel spill on the Gateway southbound from Kingston Smith Drive through to Lytton Road. 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
3: Morning, it's Maddie Larson with you. A factory containing unknown chemicals has been engulfed by flames in Moreton overnight. Over 20 fireys were called to Narangba around 5 yesterday afternoon, with nearby buildings evacuated and streets shut down for a number of hours before deeming it safe. Investigations are now underway into the cause. New government data reveals there are now over 880 children in state care who are unaccounted for. Queensland's child safety crisis has been laid bare, with 9 in 10 vulnerable kids not receiving urgent support from child safety officers when needed. Of those needing immediate help, 11% were not seen in time. The Transport Safety Bureau is investigating a near miss at Townsville Airport. According to the ABC, a Jetstar flight from Brisbane was approaching the runway last week when a vehicle entered a restricted area. It's understood the Airbus passed just 15 metres above the van before landing safely. And Powderfinger fans will be glued to their screens today, with the first batch of pre-sale tickets going up for grabs. The Brisbane Band's reunion tour next September kicks off with 2 weekends at Brizzy Showgrounds before 2 shows in Cairns.
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3: 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Former NRL star James Graham telling us Australia is no doubt the favourite to win the competition, but he's also liking the look of the New Zealand side, especially if Kalyn Ponga continues to be in form.
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3: Patchy showers for Brisbane today. We've got a top of 26 degrees, then a possible shower and a cooler max of 23 tomorrow, remaining wet for the rest of the week. There's only one home of the greatest hits of all time, the Triple M 1000, is coming.
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7: Don't read that text message. We were just talking. Did you, Maddie, just did it in the news again? Did you see the Lions have joined forces with Forex and releasing 100,000 limited edition 3-peat cans?
6: I'll get them for you. You've got 24 and 25 on your desk already. I brought those in.
7: Yeah, but
6: for
7: you can't drink them. You've got to enjoy your beer. Beer isn't a thing. Ah, look, there it is on the mantelpiece.
6: Beer can be an ah, look thing. A lot of our listeners that have some ah, look beers. Are you going to read that text, Margo? Oh, I haven't. He said don't, which means we should.
8: Nick from Cornubia texted in. He said, I've still got my Marto's 21st can, and I often look at it and think, if Marto can get a can, surely others can too. Yeah. He's suggesting a Powderfinger can.
7: Oh, that's a good idea.
8: But instead of liquid, it's just a can of powder like sherbet or something.
7: Or what, add water and beer?
8: Maybe shake it up and it's a cocktail can, Or Bob Catter can, shaped like a giant hat and tastes like crocodile.
7: Listen, Nick from Cornubia.
8: That's enough ideas from you.
7: We're never reading another text message from Nick.
6: Remember Marto's 21st? Do you remember the...
9: Marto's always up for it, thankfully.
6: Well, let's see if this this music.
8: We were celebrating the fact that Marto had been on air for 21 years. And now

0: Now it's 25.
1: Is it 25?
0: Yeah, that was 4 years ago.
1: Was it 4 years ago?
0: 2022, I just joined.
2: Yeah.
1: I had blonde hair.
0: Didn't know what I was getting into.
2: I had brown hair.
0: You had hair.
2: I had hair. Strip Nathan hair. Lyon had hair.
1: He didn't have teeth, though. The teeth are new.
0: His teeth have gotten better.
1: Teeth have got better.
3: Don't tell anyone that.
0: Beautiful.

0: 3353. What's the worst thing that's ever happened to you on a plane?
1: Ooh.
0: I'm throwing myself down. Ready. Too long. Guy one. Spewed one day.
2: Yeah, it was spewing's just, the worst.
0: You've had a spewer?
2: Yeah, we had a girl in front of us on the way home from Bali spewing.
1: Did it get you? Get on
2: it
1: you?
2: It got Corey, yeah.
0: No. Oh, you can't.
2: I had to get up and walk away, but it was the worst part was we had the kids with us, so they kept wanting to peer through in between the seats.
0: No.
2: What's going on?
0: No, it's not
2: is
0: a
2: she
0: spectator.
2: Sick? What's wrong with her? Is she vomiting?
1: And you know about sympathetic vomiters. There's lots of those people when they saw Margo. You sound like somebody who wanted
2: it. It's the smell.
1: And then the whole plane goes off.
0: Yeah.
1: What happened? What are you
0: there was
1: talking?
0: That Selma Blair, the actress, tried to open a door. She was obviously medicated or something. Or other tried to open. Imagine being on a plane, someone opened a door. Or, and I'm sorry if everyone starts scratching, but did you see this Qantas flight? It was Perth to Rome.
3: Bed bugs have made their way on board a Qantas flight from Perth to Rome, forcing the airline to cancel the plane's return journey.
0: I've had bed bugs 2 years ago. Started a little motor in Adelaide, and I ended up sleeping in a chair. Bed bugs are the worst. You just can't stop.
1: Yeah,
0: and
1: to
0: I'm
1: be
0: sorry.
1: Fair though, you brought them into the motel.
0: Have a listen.
3: Passengers reportedly complained about being bitten on the Friday service and had to take antihistamines.
0: There were kids screaming apparently, so it was only a little part of economy. So someone's obviously might have been. What do you call those things in primary school kids' hair? Head lice, whatever it was, bed bugs. They then had to cancel the flight back from Rome to Perth and put people on other flights here, there and everywhere.
2: Quite common in high-density areas, not necessarily like
0: bed lice.
2: Spread by lack of hygiene.
0: Are you scratching now?
2: I am.
0: As soon as you say bed lice, you start scratching.
1: Oh. So they hit you right on someone, and then they jump between.
2: Yeah,
1: hence high density. Okay, come on, 1-333-53.
0: Can you go straight to Jared now? Come on, Jared from the Gold Coast. What happened to you on a plane?
4: G'day, fellas. I had my foot broken by the in-house trolley.
2: What ran over your foot?
4: I'm a big guy, and obviously had the aisle seat and had stretched out, lounged out, and I was asleep and got rudely awoken.
0: Were you wearing thongs?
4: No,
0: that was closed footwear.
1: I feel like sometimes they make it a game and they don't tell people they're coming up the aisle. They're like, let's just clean a few up here. This is bowl them over.
2: Teach him a lesson.
0: We've got a $150 Super Butcher voucher. Ooh. And Jared is winning at the moment.
1: 1-333-53, worst thing that happened to you on a plane.
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6: 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Only Triple M traffic starts with Brisbane's biggest delays and slow going southbound on the Gateway Bridge after an earlier diesel spill between Kingston Smith Drive and the Lytton Road off ramp. Also got heavy traffic on the Centenary Highway inbound from Darra through

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0: It's Triple M, Marto, Margo and Dan. I always get concerned when you put Rodney Rude in the system.
1: Get over here! He had knit!
2: Oh, you took all the F words out.
3: I saw Rodney Rude live once.
0: Don't get distracted.
3: Really? He played at the Broncos League Club.
4: Okay. And what do you reckon?
3: I stood up to go to the bathroom. Worst decision of my entire life. Yeah. I left and he pointed me out and he said something about my bush.
0: He said this.
3: He wanted to be a sugar glider flying through my bush.
0: All right, stay on topic
4: here. The reason we're talking about, do we replay, it was on a Qantas flight from Perth to Rome, 17-hour flight, and a whole area of economy seats had...
5: Bed bugs.
0: That's what you need to know. Yeah,
4: bed bugs.
5: Spray
4: bugs.
5: Bed bugs.
4: I just start scratching straight away. I've got a hairy chest and you just go, oh, God.
0: Well, you had crabs once, you told us.
4: Listen,
0: Let that go.
3: Cream or powder?
4: Let that go.
0: Because they're actually little, like you can see them.
3: Knit, like little buggies.
0: Yeah, you can actually see them with your eyes.
4: Anyhow, that was a long time ago. Now we're asking.
0: For 3 weeks.
4: Worst thing day you ever. I'm never telling you anything ever again. Listen, that's good. We're talking about worst thing that happened to you on a flight.
3: Was it a real 80s thing?
4: Look at Troy from Gold Coast. If you're doing a dry spew now, listen to Troy. He sat next to a kid who shat himself.
0: Okay, clean it up.
4: Sorry.
0: Who had a number two accident.
4: Had a number two.
0: There's a work experience kid in here today. Can you try and make the show tidy, please?
4: Oh, that's how you learn.
3: What more of Nicole from Maroombah Downs is saying. She said, ex-husband is a pilot. She

0: Ascot.
1: We'll find out.
0: What happened on the plane, mate?
2: Hi, guys. On a 14-hour flight from back from Dubai, about 4 hours into the flight, the toilet stall decided to back up and flow down through the cabin.
3: What happens next, Mark?
0: Yuck.
2: They run out of spew bags. You pull out all your expensive perfumes and aftershaves and spray the hell of them around. They ran out of towels.
0: At what point in the flight?
3: 4 hours in.
0: 4 hours into a 14-hour flight.
1: Mark, do you contemplate pulling the emergency exit door and I'm just going to chance it? Some people survive those amazing falls.
4: You got a parachute?
2: It was awful. Absolutely awful.
3: Did they give you a refund?
2: No compensation.
0: Oh,
2: no nothing.
0: Bastards. Mark, no like emergency landing? At what point 4 hours in from Dubai? Where are you? Over? You could have pulled into Bali or something, surely.
1: Oh, no, I'd take the ocean. I would take the ocean over there.
0: Bali's not much
3: Should
0: better.
3: Should airlines therefore carry adult nappies? Is that what we take out of that, Mark?
2: Yeah, should do.
0: Can't you just dump? Oh, the toilet's
1: don't say
0: out.
1: Dump.
0: Is it
1: no,
0: like
1: no,
0: a boat? No, no.
3: Yeah, it's not.
1: You're triggering
0: just dump
1: Mark.
0: It into
1: don't
0: the air.
1: Say dump. Mark is getting confused.
3: All right, is Mark leading in terms of the Super Butcher Prize? Yeah. Nicole from Rumba Downs, it's your chat. What do you got?
5: Oh, it's about 20 years ago now. I was flying from Cairns to Townsville with my ex-husband. We were in a small plane. He was the pilot, so I was up in the cockpit with him.
3: Okay.
5: You do the standard kind of thing, like you jump into the plane, you help take off, you pretend to fly the plane like you're a fire pilot for a couple of minutes, and then it's boring. And so I started reading my magazine. But then I looked up when I was talking to him about something in the magazine, and there he is with his eyes on the windscreen of the plane, his hand holding the roof, and I'm like, what's wrong? And he goes, we were in bad weather. He goes, I can't see the mountain.
0: Oh.
5: Now, this is my plane.
0: Not the words you want to hear.
5: So I kind of lost it.
3: Yeah, yeah.
5: My anxiety didn't help the situation.
3: No, you started screaming.
5: I started screaming, but in a panic, when I feel scared, you know that fight or flight mode, well, I wanted to leave the plane.
0: Yeah, yeah.
5: So
0: you went into jump
5: help.
0: Out of the plane mode, yeah, right.
5: So he's trying to fly the plane, calm my anxiety, and miss mountains in a storm. Needless to say, we're still alive, which is good.
0: But is that why he's your ex, though, Nicole?
5: Not quite. No, he has landed on a cow as well in a runway, but...
3: hold on.
0: Doesn't sound like a very good pilot.
1: We need
0: Nicole.
1: To take his license off him.
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11: 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Only Triple M traffic starts with Brisbane's biggest delays, slow going southbound on the Gateway Bridge after that earlier diesel spill from Kingsford Smith Drive through to Lytton Road. We've also got a crash at the tail end of the Southern Crossway at Eagle Farm southbound as well. And the Logan Motorway eastbound closed at the moment with a truck into a barrier around Formation Street, Carroll Park. 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
13: Good morning, it's Maddie Larson with you. Brisbane's road toll has risen with two more lives lost on our roads in recent days. A 40-year-old motorbike rider has died after colliding with a ute in Woolloongabba yesterday afternoon, while a 60-year-old passenger has now passed away in hospital over a fortnight after a two-car crash in Rochdale South. Meantime, a man has been airlifted to Princess Alexandra Hospital after hitting a kangaroo in the scenic rim early this morning. Crews were called to the Mount Lindsay Highway in Innisfilen a bit before 2:30 a.m, treating the man in his 40s for significant neck injuries. Queensland's storm hotspots have been revealed. Looking at insurance data, in the 5 years to June, Bracken Ridge was the worst hit in the state in 2022, while in the 26 financial year, Manly West took out first place. Meantime, Bob Catter says the next major cyclone could be the catalyst to make North Queensland its own state. The Kennedy MP has, again, renewed calls to split the north from the southeast at the Tropic of Capricornia. Concerned decisions are being made too far away here in Brisbane.

0: Just briefly, Pope Leo has been diagnosed with cancer after surgery overnight to have part of his right lung removed. And the Lions have joined forces with 4X to roll out 100,000 limited edition three-peat beer cans across Queensland.
1: Triple M Sport. Looking better doesn't have to be complicated. Get started with Hims. 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Hims. Look better.
0: The Kangaroos coach has told us why he picked Broncos star Reece Walsh to start at fullback over James Tedesco for tomorrow's World Cup opener against New Zealand.
2: James has had a big 5 weeks for the Roosters, or a big season for the Roosters, and I feel like a week off for him will benefit Australia. And all my thoughts, you know, with the selection of the teams is what's best for Australia for this one game, you know, and next week will be different.
0: Kevin Walters there. And in cricket, Australia has beaten South Africa by 214 runs in the first test.
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0: Patchy showers for Brisbane today. We've got a top of 26 degrees, then a possible shower and a cooler max of 23 tomorrow, remaining wet for the rest of the week. There's only one home of the greatest hits of all time. The Triple M 1000 is coming.
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7: Can't say that.
8: Don't you dare say that.
9: Yeah, Bob, the thing is, you actually have to say it to win. And by win, I mean get yourself to the 4X Sideline Beer Garden. We're talking Brisbane Racing Club's Derby Day on October 31. Where's your trumpet? There it is.
10: Who's are these playing? The same words we had yesterday?
9: Maybe. If they are, that's good luck for Laura. Laura in Beachmere.
11: Some of them are. Yeah.
9: Margo's going to read for you here, pal. 5 in 60 seconds. You're ready to get yourself to the 4X Sideline Beer Garden?
12: Certainly.
10: All right, Laura. Best unprepared I am. Let's go with it. I've just realised this morning I don't have a pen.
11: Take that pen. Do you realise this Saturday is Caulfield Cup Day in Melbourne, but Everest Day in Sydney, and it's an enormous Saturday. You've all got plenty of money to lose.
9: Enormous opportunity for Marta to go broke. Hopefully Dud Punt goes under, but for my sake. Margo, we've bought enough time for you. Off
11: are you ready?
10: It's a game you play where you've got two pitchers and you've got to spot the what. You know, there's two pictures and there's a few little changes in the image. Spot the
12: differences?
10: Yes.
11: One.
10: Yes. Okay. You know the velour tracksuit. What's the brand generally?
12: Juicy.
10: Good girl. You lose a heap of weight, you do a 8-week what? It's like challenge, but you what do you do to your body? You what your body?
12: Training.
10: Go along those lines and keep going a little bit further. She's gone through such a...
9: They're the robots as well.
12: Transformation.
10: Yes.
11: That'll
10: It's another word for, like, liquid. Like when you're dehydrated in the IV, they give you what?
12: Fluid?
10: Yes.
11: One,
10: it's where you put your weights after you do some deadlifts or dead presses or something. It's on the what? The weights. Rack.
11: And that's with a child pestering her. Well done, Laura.
10: Congratulations,
9: you're
10: Laura.
9: Right, Laura, you there?
12: Thank you.
10: How old are the kids, Laura?
12: Two.
11: 52.
10: Heard two. Yeah. That'll do. You deserve to go to the races, babe, having a two-year-old.
9: That's how she'll sound.
10: It's a lot.
9: A little bit. After an arvo at the 4X Sideline Beer Garden.
11: After I give her a few tips on some losers.
9: She'll be very emotional after that. Don't miss Ladbrokes. Ladbrokes Spring Racing Carnival. 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
10: Oh, we love Brisbane Racing Club.
9: Don't we? You want to get to Powderfinger? We got you sorted at 8:40 this morning as well. It is Triple M.

0: will be all over the Triple M 1000. That whole album, Rumours, is just going to be dotted throughout the countdown, you would think. But it's up to you. You've got to get the listener up. You've got to vote for your top 10. We'll compile them all. Whatever makes it, we will play it. And I keep saying, if this gets on there, I haven't even heard this full song, but if it gets enough votes, we will play it in its entirety here on Triple M, and you could win $50,000, all thanks to Iron Hell Professional. Give it hell with the power and performance of Iron Hell Professional Power Tools, coming soon.
1: I don't want to drag the show down, and we are a silly show, but I had a mate of mine yesterday. He sells used cars, and he's been doing it for 30 years, okay? He said he has never seen things slow down like they have in the last couple of months. I've got a daughter in real estate. She's a property buyer. Give me a yell any time if you need her. But did you see the auction clearance rates? At one stage, they were 80%. They are – no one's buying it.
2: Well, but nobody can buy under auction conditions either, though. That's not a new thing, but it has absolutely down. Changed the market.
1: 80%. Yeah. It used to be 80% clearance rate on Saturday. It's down to 15 or 14% or something. The whole thing – and I don't want to get bogged down, but fair dinkum, our economy is nearing a recession, and it's a bit sad, but I don't want to talk about it.
0: What do you want to talk
1: about? Because I want joy.
0: Where are you going with the recession joy?
1: The world might slow down, but it isn't going to stop. And you've just got to say to yourself, well, I'm just going to have to live through this. I'm just going to have to battle through.
0: This is good inspiration from you.
1: That's right. Don't give up.
0: Don't
1: give up. Well, you got to give up a few things if we go into a recession, but what won't you give up?
0: Even though the motto of the show is you can always give up. Today, don't give up.
1: Don't be ash, Barty.
0: You know what? You will never give up, Marto.
2: What do you mean?
0: He'll never give up gambling, I bet. No matter how hard things get, he will always be putting multis on through his stupid app.
1: Because that gives you hope, and that's what you want. All you need is a glimmer of hope is I can outrun this recession
2: gives you hope
1: if I
2: until
1: give
2: until you lose. And
0: Where's the positivity?
1: Come on, try and keep it upbeat.
2: Sorry. I'm not giving up my nails. Getting my nails done. Yeah. I'll forgo my getting my hair done. I'll pluck my own eyebrows, but I will not get my nails done.
0: Right.
2: Have you seen these little man hands? I got stubby little nail beds, and without the great lengths of acrylic, I look like I've got little man hands. So that's Kath one thing I won't give up.
1: Can you explain nails? Because Kath came home yesterday, she had her nails done too, and I went, they look fabulous.
2: Yeah, you always feel better when your nails are done. Yeah.
1: I don't get nails.
0: Yeah, they're not for us, mate.
2: They're not for the girl.
0: They're for the guys. They're for the girls.
2: Could you imagine long nails on those little sausage fingers of yours?
0: No. That's a challenging.
1: You want dick fingers.
2: If you had nails, it would be challenging.
0: Clear it up. I will never stop buying Brisbane Bears merchandise, no matter how hard things get. If I'm homeless, I will still sleep in a pair of Marcus Ashcroft's old tracksuits.
1: That's your weakness, isn't it?
0: That's it for me.
1: Stickers.
0: Yeah, stickers. I'll constantly have stickers in my glove box to
2: Finn
0: put on
2: from
0: Lions
2: Chermside
0: cards.
2: West says, Texas boys, I don't care how poor I become. I'll never stop pouring money into my 1977 Tarana.
1: I've spent more money
2: than I can count on it. It still doesn't run. It has more rust than paint, but it's the love of my life.
0: Never give up on her, Finn. Ever. He could be in chronic debt, and that car is probably worth a heap. He'll never sell. His wife will be going, we need to sell it to pay down the mortgage. No.
2: Yeah.
0: I'd rather sleep in the car.
2: Not giving it up.
1: I don't know whether anyone else will be onto this, but what?
2: There's certain things you have to give up, right? You know? Well, I don't know.
1: Beer, you don't.
2: Going out for dinners, you know, eating takeaway. You'll spend less on Uber Eats, and maybe you'll do a grocery shop and make the food last for the week.
1: And that's how our poor restaurant owners and cafe owners, they're grinding to a halt.
2: I saw a poor lady put things out of her trolley, take them off the conveyor belt yesterday because she couldn't afford the whole grocery shop.
0: Yeah, because she's funding her pokies addiction. She'll never give up the pokies. 1-3-3-5-3, no matter how hard things get, what will you never give up?
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4: 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Only Triple M traffic starts with Brisbane's biggest delays and the gateway slowing up southbound around the Southern Crossway with an earlier diesel spill on the bridge southbound just before Lytton Road. We've got a multi-vehicle crash on the Pacific Motorway inbound. Two lanes are blocked after Duke Street through Woolloongabba and a truck into a barrier at Logan Motorway around Carroll Park causing big delays. This week at IGA, get Arnott's Tim Tam chocolate biscuits, 165 to 200 gram varieties, half price just $3. That's worth pulling over for. Ends October 20th.

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0: Triple M, Fooey's. Yeah, they will be heavily featured. Triple M 1000. 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Not Foo Fighters. Powderfinger. Another band that's going to feature heavily in the Triple M 1000. We've got your tickets to see them at 8:40 this morning. 133353. No matter how tough times get, and times are getting tough and belts are getting tightened, what is that one thing?
1: I tried to drag the show down and I apologize, but let's be positive. Will you never give up?
2: Yeah, plenty of people feeling the pinch and they've got a cut in certain areas, but sometimes you just can't. You just can't forego a certain thing.
1: Listen, if you're doing it tough, turn off the aircon and just use a fan. It's good enough.
0: Yeah, to save money for the thing you love, Ash, in Yarrabilba, which is what will you never give up?
3: Slushies every Friday for me and the kids.
2: Oh, that's nice. We were talking about this the other day. Slurpees or slushies, Ashley?
3: Oh, they're slushies. They've always been slushies.
1: Ash, do you put vodka in yours?
3: Definitely. I'm currently breastfeeding, so I can't at the moment.
1: Yeah. Now, listen, just with that on the breastfeeding, I've never had any breastfeeding done, but
2: Never done breastfeeding or you were never breastfed?
1: I guess I was breastfed. I can't remember. I can't remember what I did last week.
0: I debate that.
4: I have nipples, Greg. Could you milk me?
1: Okay, you idiot. Ash, but I'm just saying, wouldn't the baby calm down a bit if you gave her vodka?
0: Yeah, I think it's the neurological development of the brain at that age that you're worried about. Your brain.
1: You don't need your brain with AI, mate.
2: Some of the things you've said on this show, that may be most interesting.
1: Lovely call. Thanks, Ash.
2: We can give you a super butcher voucher.
0: Are we?
3: Thank you.
2: You're welcome.
0: Got to help a developing brain, huh? Yeah. Ash, there you go.
3: Thank
0: go
3: you. I've got three of them.
2: Protein, Ash.
1: Three brains?
2: No, three kids.
0: Super Butcher, order your Christmas hams now from the best butcher in town. 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
2: About Chris in Redcliffe?
1: Chris
2: from Redcliffe got in touch with us on the burner phone 0484 10 1045. He said, after our last power bill, my wife tried to change me from Kettle's chips, $6 a bag, to the cheaper, no-brand bag that are $2 a bag.
1: Oh, wow.
0: I'm with you, Chris.
2: And you know what Chris from Redcliffe did? He told her, he said, I'd prefer to sit down in the dark and eat my Kettle chips by candlelight than downgrade myself to a cheaper.
1: He's got standards.
0: Good man.
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6: Victim numbers are down 9.6%, but most serious crimes are committed by repeat offenders, often while they're on bail. To break this cycle, the new Queensland Government is expanding adult crime, adult time, by introducing automatic jail for offenders who commit a serious crime while on bail. Alongside more police and more early intervention and rehabilitation, it's part of our plan to keep making Queensland safer. 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
8: 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Only Triple M traffic starts with Brisbane's biggest delays. Slow going on the Gateway southbound through Eagle Farm after an earlier crash and diesel spill. We've got a truck into a barrier on the Logan Motorway through Carroll Park affecting eastbound and westbound, and a multi-vehicle crash on the Pacific Motorway inbound after Duke Street through Woolloongabba. The King Living Spring Sale ends soon. 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
9: Hey, it's Maddie Larson with you. Investigators are at the scene of a factory fire in Moreton this morning to piece together what caused a major blaze overnight and forced nearby streets into lockdown. Around 20 fireys worked to put out the fire at the Narangba site that contained unknown chemicals. A man has been airlifted to Princess Alexandra Hospital after hitting a kangaroo in the scenic rim early this morning. Crews were called to the Mount Lindsay Highway in Innisfilane a bit before 2:30 a.m, treating the man in his 40s for significant neck injuries. The ACCC is taking 12 of Australia's egg producers to the federal court over alleged cartel conduct, including Sunny Queen in Ipswich. The watchdog alleges producers coordinated decisions on production volumes, expansion plans and culling to manage perceived oversupply, substantially reducing competition since October 2020. Brackenridge and Manly West are among the worst hit suburbs across Queensland when it comes to natural disasters. From 126,000 insurance claims made in a 5-year period to June to Suncorp, the two Brisbane

0: band's reunion tour kicks off with four shows across two weekends at Brizzy Showgrounds before two shows in Cairns.
1: Triple M Sport. Looking better doesn't have to be complicated. 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
0: One more sleep until the Rugby League World Cup kicks off with Australia and New Zealand to get the action started tomorrow. Broncos star Reece Walsh will line up at fullback for our Kangaroos. Triple M's James Graham says

0: patchy showers for Brisbane today. We've got a top of 26 degrees, then a possible shower and a cooler max of 23 tomorrow, remaining wet for the rest of the week. There's only one home of the greatest hits of all time. The Triple M 1000 is coming.
1: This is Triple M Breakfast with Marto, Margo and Dan. Brisbane as.
2: Okay, everyone's been very patient and we know what they're waiting for. They want to get to Powder Finger and now is the time. 133353. Up next, we're going to play Triple M's Don't Call Now. So the first person who gets through, they have technically won the Powder Finger tickets. Unless someone else in Brisbane calls in and roaches those tickets off them. So good luck.
3: I'm sure
2: you get in first.
3: I'm sure all of Brisbane are in deep dive of Powder Finger. Is it just me? I'm listening to their very first album at the moment, just going back because Powder Finger didn't really come to my attention until I was in like maybe high school.
2: Probably Odyssey number five.
3: Maybe 15, 20 years after they first launched.
4: But
3: maybe
4: they were running
3: even
4: around in 91 or so, weren't
3: yeah, but
4: they?
3: I was like six.
4: Yeah.
3: You know,
2: Parables for wooden ears.
3: Yeah, that's what I'm.
2: And it's heavy.
3: Boing,
2: right?
3: Boing.
2: It's pretty heavy.
3: Like a dog.
4: That's a good song. But they'll play all those. They'll play some of them.
2: Powderfinger.com if you want to get there, right? If you want to get there the traditional route, you can go there, get all the information on pre-sale tickets and all that stuff. Otherwise, we're here for you now. 133353. It's After a Minute Rock Set. Triple M.

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1: Have you seen what they're playing in? They've got this tent that's 120 metres long. Oh, this is from tent peg to tent peg and 70 metres wide. So the size of an NRL field. Unreal. That's amazing. How big. And yes. They're only going to fit like 15 or 20,000 people inside. So that's why four Brisbane concerts. Is that what they said?
2: Yeah. Four Brisbane shows. We need to get them on. Yeah, we have a chat to him.
0: And we'll track him down.
2: JC, hello. Return our call.
0: No, when he went to ground, that's when we knew Powder Fingers.
1: The commissioner, you mean.
0: All right, let's go now with Triple M's Don't Call Now. First person through is about to win the tickets.
3: Don't call now.
1: He wins them.
0: Yeah.
1: Oh. But will he hang on to
0: them? That's it.
2: That's you, Ken and Burrell and Point. Hello, good morning.
1: Congrats.
2: You got Powder Finger tickets, mate.
4: No, phone.
1: Ken.
5: What?
1: Oh, oh no.
2: This is not the time you want your phone to
1: cut
2: Ken. Out.
1: Ken.
0: Oh.
2: Oh, Kenny. Well, he's still on the line because no one's called through yet. Brisbane.
6: Incoming
2: car. Do not call. Thank I was going to say, but Lucas and Redland Bay.
0: Saved us.
2: You've snatched the tickets off Ken.
5: Beautiful. Well, he should have answered his phone, shouldn't he?
1: He should have. Well, he was trying to. Why do you deserve them, Lucas? How are you going to stop anyone else from ringing?
5: Mate, I haven't been to see them before. Absolutely loved them from the get-go. Born and raised in Brisbane.
6: Incoming caller.
1: Oh, that's nice that he's born and raised
2: Sue
1: in Brisbane.
2: Russell.
0: Yeah, Sue,
7: hi, guys. How are you?
0: Oh, good energy.
1: Tell us your sob story, Sue.
7: Hey, guys, I've loved Powderfinger all my life. Please, guys, don't call. Don't ruin my happiness. These days are hard, and I need to get to the sunsets and be the best passenger at the concert.
1: Good.
2: Sue has put
7: if
2: some
7: you
2: thought.
7: Call, you're going to burn your...
6: Incoming caller.
0: People hate puns.
2: She was
0: going to
2: say burn your name is what she was going to say. No, Richard and Tambourine.
4: Richard.
2: Sue sat down and wrote out a poem about Powderfinger, including their song titles. What have you done?
8: Oh, well, I've just missed them several times. So I was dating a young lad.
6: Incoming car.
1: I was keen to hear that. Steve
0: doesn't care. Steve, all you've got to convince Brizzy not to call.
2: Say, do not call Brisbane.
1: Steve.
6: Incoming caller.
1: Well, we never did get to talk to Steve, but good time. We got Kevin from Richlands. Why do you need to hang on to these tickets, Kevin?
2: Kevin!
9: Mate, I've never been before. Let me go, please. My wife loves them.
2: Oh, he used his manners.
1: Your wife loves them.
6: Incoming caller.
0: Gee, they're brutal to
1: No one knows your wife, Kev.
2: Oh, my God, I've never seen the phones light up. So, Courtney, Sunny Coast, hello.
10: Courtney, it's me. Courtney. I've been waiting for over 20 years to see Powderfinger again. I was that big day out down in Melbourne, and I had to leave in the first... My boyfriend's sick. I had to take him home. So please.
6: Incoming caller.
2: Oh no. Another Sunny Coaster. Down. Clay.
1: Clay. Why do you hang on to him, Clay? Quick.
6: Incoming caller.
1: Oh, I'm too slow. Karen, quickly.
0: Yes, she's one.
11: Hello. Hello. Powderfinger tickets. How are you?
1: Yeah, well, thank you.
11: Okay, I'm going to plead my case.
1: Yeah.
11: We're in our 50.
1: Yeah.
11: So we grew up with them. We're from Brisbane.
1: Yeah.
11: My husband is turning 50. He's never been to a concert, and he loves Powderfinger.
0: It's over, though. So Karen, you have won.
1: You've already won.
11: Oh, my goodness. Thank you so much. Thank you. You're a legend.
1: That's cute. And no one's sick? Everyone's well?
11: Yeah, we're fine.
1: Oh,
11: yeah, we're really good.
0: You don't need the sob story now. That's the other tactic. You just wait till the

0: go when Clay from Sunshine Coast
1: ran. Second, and Clay just got pipped at the post.
2: Yeah, you got to need.
1: Because Karen rang.
2: You need good energy when you come on. You can't be fumbling around.
1: We can't control it as the calls come through.
0: We got to put them in.
1: We got to put them in. Karen.
2: Good on you, Karen. Well done, pal.
1: Congrats. You're going to Powderfinger, babe.
3: Oh, you're the legend. Thank you so much. He's
0: going to
3: be so happy.
0: Yeah, I'm glad he's happy because everyone else in Brisbane hates you and him.
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5: 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Only Triple M traffic starts with Brisbane's biggest delay, slow going on the gateway towards the bridge southbound after an earlier diesel spill. We've got a crash being tidied up on the Pacific Motorway inbound after Duke Street through Woolloongabba, and a truck into a barrier on the Logan Motorway at Carroll Park is affecting both directions. 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

0: songs make it into that 1,000, they will get played in their entirety on Triple M as we count down the official greatest 1,000 songs
1: It'll
0: of all time.
1: It'll take weeks
2: if
1: to play.
2: If I can't narrow it down to the top 10, can I use my work email and my personal email and do two lots of top 10s?
1: I suppose so. I don't know the legalities.
2: Am I allowed to vote more than once?
0: Read the T's and C's. You're a good chance of reading them, aren't you?
2: I won't do that.
3: As Albo would say...
0: You're just launching into this, aren't you?
4: This is a complex issue.
3: Yes, right.
4: We need to get on top of it.
3: Yep.
4: We need to make sure that we act in the interests of humanity.
3: You get your 10 votes in.
0: Are you nominating that to go onto the wall?
3: Yeah, can you put that?

0: videos of him online falling asleep at that summit, that COP summit thing that he Fiji. Yeah, him and what's the other fella's name?
1: Chris Bowen.
0: That hangs out with him. Yeah.
2: Yeah, Donald Trump gets a lot of flack for falling asleep and things like that. That's one where I'm like, nah, I'd be falling asleep too.
0: Yeah, it's boring.
2: Some of that stuff is boring.
0: You used to fall asleep in assembly.
2: Yeah.
0: At school.
2: That's the assemblies.
3: This is a complex issue.
2: That's a complex
3: issue. We need to get on top of it.
0: I think this conversation is putting people to sleep in their cars.
1: No, but the Broncos, they haven't got quite got the team list, have
3: they? This is a complex issue. We need to get on
2: top of it. Latrell Mitchell leaving his beloved Rabbitohs.
3: This is a complex issue.
2: What do you need to do?
3: We need to get on top of it. We need to make sure that we act in the interest of humanity.
0: Do we go with Walsh or Tedesco?
3: This is a complex issue.
2: Yeah. Marto's bottom teeth.
3: This is a complex issue.
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3: 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Could one of these riffs belong to a song that you vote for in your top 10? The Triple M 1000 is coming. 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

0: The White Stripes, the band who loved my intro so much, they turned it into a song.
1: Triple. Oh, it's in
0: the morning. We are cranking some of the greatest riffs of all time, and I'm wondering, could a few of these earn a spot in your Triple M 1000 voting card? 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You don't need a 10. 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And big decisions are best made with the volume up. Here's another one of the world's greatest riffs. When Jimmy Page made this, he knew he was on a winner.
2: But I just knew that the riff that I had, like a lot of the other riffs that are on Led Zeppelin, but I just knew what was going to happen.
0: Let's turn this up to 11. Whole Lot of Love on Triple M.

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1: 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Find out.
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3: 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I was looking up how to turn it off. I finally turned it off and I go, thank God, take off again. 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
1: 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This next guy, well, I'll let Eric Clapton introduce him.
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1: 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Jimi Hendrix, Purple Haze on Triple M.

0: Good times, greatest hits, Brisbane's Triple M. The Triple M 1000 countdown is coming. We're playing an hour of the world's greatest riffs. Just to get you thinking, should these make your list? Tony's a Caboolture, cranking the M's.
1: Oh, dude, the only problem I got is I've got a new run up in Sunshine Coast now and it's bloody crackly up here, mate. Can you put another meter on your aerial?
0: How good is this? Jimi Hendrix.
1: It's crackers.
0: Led Zeppelin. Derek and the Dominoes. AC/DC. Aerosmith, the world's greatest riffs. To help you decide what you're voting for in the Triple M 1000, just thought some of these may be there.
1: Next one you should do is drum solos.
0: Leave it with me. I'll get onto it.
1: You have a lovely day, Mitch.
0: Nice work, Tone.
1: See you, mate.

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3: Hey, music lovers. Mitch in the Morning investigating October 14, 1972. Joe Cocker and six members of his band are arrested after a gig in Adelaide when cops found marijuana and heroin in their hotel rooms. The group weren't charged, but instead given 4 hours to leave the country. 77, Bowie releases the Heroes album. 85. In Excess, give us the Listen Like Thieves classic, and in 1996. So don't you wanna be a big time entity? Spiderbait release Ivy and the Big Apples. From that list, let's get some In Excess on for your next at Brizzy's Triple M.

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4: 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Only Triple M traffic starts for Brisbane's biggest delays. A crash in Ashgrove, Waterworks Road near Ashgrove Ave. A crash in Carina Creek Road near Old Cleveland Road. A crash in West End Vulture Street near Gladstone Street to avoid this morning. And we've got a building fire in Clayfield. Fire is on scene. 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
7: Good morning, I'm Matthew Layton. Murder charges have been laid after a 12-year-old boy was fatally shot inside a unit in Sydney's northwest. A 19-year-old is facing court today. A family home has been sprayed with bullets in a drive-by in Melbourne's west, with four people inside escaping injury. The Prime Minister is wishing Pope Leo a speedy recovery after a cancerous growth was removed from his right lung. Anthony Albanese says his thoughts and prayers are with the Pontiff, describing him as a voice for peace, humanity and reason. Small Business Minister Anne Ali says she's received 19 death threats in a week after Liberal MP Angie Bell called for her to be shamed and stoned. And 30 years after Tupac Shakur was murdered, the man convicted of organising his killing has been sentenced to 40 years to life. The rapper was gunned down near the Las Vegas Strip in 1996. Dwayne Keefe D. Davis is the only person ever charged.
6: Triple M Sport.
7: The Kangaroos have hit Allianz Stadium for their captain's run, with Sam Walker and James Tedesco rested for tomorrow's World Cup opener against the Kiwis. And Matt Renshaw's produced a test to remember, helping Australia belt South Africa by 214 runs. The man of the match made 190 and 82 in Durban before adding two wickets. Renshaw telling Fox Cricket it was amazing to be involved.
8: It's been a big 5 days. It's been a long time since last playing a five-day test match. So, it was nice to be able to contribute.
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7: Shower or two today for Brisbane, down to 17 tonight. A possible shower tomorrow, 23. And Friday we'll see a shower or two, a top of 22 degrees. There's only one home of the greatest hits of all time. The Triple M 1000 is coming.
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